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1: At 7:01, it's 75 degrees. Tonight, mostly cloudy skies, muggy, a low of 68. Wednesday, storms mainly near the state line, a high of 81. From the WTMJ Breaking News Center, I'm Jen Gregg. Health officials confirmed two new measles cases in southwest Wisconsin. Residents from Lafayette and Iowa counties recently tested positive for measles. The Wisconsin Department of Health Services reports four measles cases in the state so far this year. Measles spreads person to person and can stay in the air for up to 2 hours. Symptoms include runny nose, fever, cough, and a spreading red rash. DHS is urging Wisconsinites to check their vaccination status. The guidelines for managing cholesterol were updated this year. The Medical College of Wisconsin's Dr. John Raymond says the guidelines hadn't been updated for 8 years. He tells Wisconsin's Afternoon News.
2: So the 2026 guidelines on the management of dyslipidemia have five major changes. The first is that the new guidelines are more than just about cholesterol. They take into account family history, lipids, and they've actually created a cardiovascular risk calculator.
1: Raymond says additionally, the age range for testing has been expanded to include younger people. Three men are accused of breaking into the fire-damaged Lincoln Avenue School.
3: Police were called to the vacant building last Thursday after security spotted flashlights inside. A criminal complaint says one man was found hiding in a storage room, another underneath stairs, and a third sleeping inside an alleged getaway car. Police say the men had saws, picks, and headlamps and admitted they broke in to steal copper and other items to sell. The 109-year-old school was destroyed by a fire in June that Milwaukee fire investigators determined was accidental, caused by custodial chemical-soaked rags. Sao La, Apu Ja, and La Ta each face felony burglary charges and are expected in court Tuesday. Nizer Spencer, WTMJ News.
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0: of a three-game series against the Padres in San Diego, the Brewers begin the day with a five-game lead over the Cubs for first place in the NL Central.
1: You can't strike out that many times, and we got to score more than two runs on the road to win. Logan pitched well enough to win.
0: Pat Murphy will give the ball to Kyle Harrison tonight in Game 2. Coverage begins at 8:05 here on WTMJ. Packers head coach Matt LaFleur says Jordan Love is expected to play Thursday night in the preseason opener against the Steelers. Running back Josh Jacobs will not play, opening the door for third-year pro Marshawn Lloyd to see increased action. Lloyd has played just one game in his first two seasons due to various injuries.
2: You never want to overload a guy, especially when it comes to a guy that's been snake bit a little bit. And I mean, he's an explosive dude that can create some big explosive plays. So we got to continue to be smart and kind of stick with the plan.
0: And the Milwaukee Bucks begin the preseason October 5th. The complete NBA regular season schedule will be unveiled on Thursday. Taking a look at the roads with your WTMJ Time Saver traffic, it looks like on I-43 North, just a mile past I-41 North, the right shoulder is blocked due to a crash. Traffic seems to be flowing just fine around it.
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0: Time for your WTMJ 5-day forecast. Tonight, mostly cloudy skies, muggy, a low of 68. Wednesday, storms mainly near the state line, a high of 81. Thursday, storms likely mid-morning, a high of 77. Friday, mostly sunny, a high of 72. Saturday, a chance of storms, a high of 78. And Sunday, another chance of storms, a high of 78. In Madison, it's 80. In Green Bay, it's 80. And in Milwaukee, 75 degrees. 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

0: Here's your host, Sandy Max.
1: Where the action is, I am Sandy Max. Thanks so much for hanging out for this second hour of What's on Tap. I just had rock royalty of Englishman Peter Noon in the Bank 5-9 studio with me here at the Wisconsin State Fair. Now I have local music royalty. Pat McCurdy joins me in the studio. How are you?
2: I am doing fine. And I got to meet one of my all-time heroes walking out of this studio.
1: Peter?
2: Peter, that's right.
1: You should have let me take a picture of the two of you together.
2: Memory is up here.
1: That's true.
2: I met him once before buying merch at this very state fair. So,
1: what was that experience like? Because I keep telling people he's so nice that he does that after the show.
2: Well, let me just say that I was amazed because I had little kids then, and he was just standing there next to his merch table. No customers but us. Signed everything. We still have the T-shirts. I couldn't believe, talk about seminal influences. I can remember the color of the label of the 45 I had by Herman's Hermits. I had a promo copy. It was yellow.
1: What was that single? Which song was
2: baby,
1: it?
2: Baby, baby, can't you hear my heartbeat? There you go.
1: Sing
2: drum
1: it
2: roll.
1: Tonight. I know, I was trying to, I shouldn't ever play around a musician, well, even with hand drums, but I know that doesn't sound particularly good.
2: It sounded, I knew where you were going.
1: That's usually what I do. I'm so pleased to be able to have the two of you exchange like that, because I mean this, the two of you are comparable in entertainment, in engagement with fans during the show, and in cleverness.
2: Both of you are good.
1: Witty and fun and great entertainment.
2: And you know, the cool thing is, when we first got Sirius Radio, there's a channel that's made for guys like me called Underground Garage. Mm-hmm. And they had a Rolling Stones manager, Andrew Lou Goldham, one of the two managers in the Rock and Roll Hall of Fame, or the first two. He was raving about Peter Noon. And just going, I just saw the greatest show. He hasn't lost a step. The guy's amazing. You've got to see him. 2 weeks later, that was when I bought the T-shirt.
1: That's wild.
2: Isn't that crazy?
1: And high praise from somebody who managed the Rolling Stones.
2: Exactly. And and I'm watching them, and it was just, they were so good. Even though it's, you kind of gotta close your eyes because the band's a bunch of young guys. It's not the same. But it's still amazingly good.
1: But it's great music to sing
2: along. And my kids loved it too. And their standards were set by Paul McCartney at Miller Park. Well, then Miller Park. So anything after Paul McCartney at Miller Park was sort of.
1: Sure, yeah. And that was a hot show. Was that crazy?
2: That was the hot night where he just played for 2.5-3 hours and
1: didn't take a sip of water.
2: First time they ever spelled weed.
1: The waft blew through.
2: The waft. And what's that, Dad? What is that? Well, in about 4 or 5 years, you'll be doing that.
1: Oh, gee. Just not in this state.
2: No, not Wisconsin, though. Never.
1: But that is a high standard that you've raised your sons with. And I love that it is also the seminal essence of Peter Noon being around since the British invasion of the 60s.
2: Unbelievable.
1: The multi-generations that you see at every show.
2: Unbelievable. It's just so cool.
1: And now,
2: and it's the music's timeless. He had the best songwriters. And you know, the funny thing is, I was in a band called Yipes. And when we were starting out, we would open for anybody in any little dump in Wisconsin. And we opened for the Hermits. No Peter Noon.
1: Uh-huh.
2: But it was the same guys from the original band. And it was like, we were kind of a little thrilled.
1: Sure.
2: And then it turned out they were like, not the nicest guys
1: in the world. That's where the business side of things.
2: A little bitter.
1: Yeah, I would say, that's where we get Herman's Hermit starring Peter Noon here.
2: It was the original guys from the albums, like, whew.
1: And that's that. And I think guitar, too. As soon as you hear Mrs. Brown, you've got a lovely daughter. That's a signature guitar sound.
2: The cloth stuck in the strings.
1: You know. He is Pat McCurdy. He is going to be performing here at Wisconsin State Fair on Sunday.
2: At the Bank 9 Amphitheater.
1: Yes.
2: Same venue as Peter at 5:30.
1: Maybe he'll leave you a note backstage.
2: That's not going to happen.
1: More with Pat McCurdy here on What's on Tap. Stay with us.
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0: That is Pat McCurdy, and he means it. He's here right now with me on What's on Tap in the Bank 5-9 studio at the Wisconsin State Fair. What a peppy and a picture that you paint of the Wisconsin State Fair in that
1: what
0: song.
1: A catchy little tune.
0: You might be kind of good at this,
1: Pat.
0: They got
1: the giant slide in there. You know, I wrote a song here once, sitting on massage chairs right over there in front of the old log building.
0: When you say massage chairs, you mean the footy?
1: The footy ones,
0: things?
1: Yeah. But these were like barrel shaped.
0: They still are. They're okay. Just a buck.
1: I wrote a song once called Too Many Tattoos. And I'm watching the world go by, and perfect song for the Wisconsin State Fair.
0: I have to think.
1: Just saying.
0: With the people watching here, there has to be plenty of inspiration for someone like you, such a prolific songwriter.
1: Oh my gosh, it's nice in here. So nice and air conditioned and quiet.
0: You in the Bank 5-9 studio, yeah. Yes. But you are going to be on that Bank 5-9 amphitheater stage
1: when?
0: Sunday.
1: When? Oh,
0: 5:30,
1: Sunday at 5:30.
0: Where it won't be air conditioned, but it'll be out in the wild where you will be entertaining and engaging. What can we expect at your show?
1: Well, first of all, it's always one of my favorite shows of the year.
0: Really?
1: I have a big three. And one's the Summerfest, of course, and we slayed at Summerfest this year. How many think? 2,500, 3,000 people?
0: Wow.
1: All dancing at the end. My second big show every year is the Memorial Union Terrace in Madison.
0: Yeah.
1: By the end of the show, the place was a couple thousand people. And this is number three in my trifecta of big summer shows. This is one I look forward to. So you can expect an energized, no stopping, just solid music. Maybe 100 songs. I don't know.
0: I was just going to say, are there songs in particular that maybe you pull out?
1: Well, I like to do the oldies in the second half now. So the first half is stuff, newer stuff and things I'm working on that I think people will like. And then I just hit them with all the old favorites in the second half. So, and I like the audience participation. I like singing to individual people, which is something I'm known to do.
0: What do you look for when you want to sing to someone? What draws you to them?
1: Somebody with their hand up.
0: A willing somebody participant.
1: Willing to be sung to.
0: Someone's going to have fun. You're not going to try and win them over?
1: No, no. And you know, the funny thing, speaking of that, I'm the kind of performer, I can see the audience. It's just me. I always see the ones who aren't having a good time. Everyone can be just jumping up and down. I'll look over, and if there's one person
0: with their arms
1: crossed in there and a frown on their face, it's like, oh, I'm going to get that guy. I'm going to get him.
0: Do you really? Because the reason I ask, I

0: got the thrill and honor to talk to Buddy Guy a couple of months ago, and that's exactly what he said. If I see somebody in the audience who's just not into it, who is grumpy, everybody needs some joy, I'm going to work on him. And I say, Buddy, you just haven't found the right note yet. Isn't that amazing?
1: Buddy and Pat, we are a brethren in that, because I will make a point to keep looking at them. You know, when you're at a show, like especially a Broadway show, you always think the performers, they're kind of looking at me.
0: Right.
1: But they're not, because that's the, you know, and that, I'm the same way. I'm trying to reach a big crowd. But I will actually, if somebody's not having a good time, I will look right at them.
0: But that is
1: sing
0: your...
1: a little louder.
0: That is your gift of connecting with a big group of people and individually, but you bring people together through your music, and you've done this for years now. We were just talking about Peter Noon with multi-generations, with his Herman's Hermit shows, but you see that at your shows too, don't you?
1: Absolutely. And people are bringing their kids. You know, the people who saw me in Madison in the 90s and 2000s, they're bringing their teenage kids now. And
0: I say, I was Marquette in the 90s. And so,
1: Total example of, I run into so many Marquette people all summer long, and they have a new generation. They're like, my kids love you, because they grew up with your CDs in the car. So
0: I'm glad that.
1: And
0: you...
1: I tell them, you know, Marquette was, it's a different world, you know. We used to play there once or twice a month at their bowling alley.
0: At the Annex?
1: At the Annex.
0: Yeah.
1: They would let, you know, I know nothing against Marquette for serving underage people, but, you know.
0: Come on now.
1: The place would be jammed, and I'm sure that.
0: There might have been some pre-party.
1: There might have been
0: some. I don't know that there was Marquette serving them. I think there was probably some pre-party.
1: Probably.
0: But you've been popular in that whole college circuit.
1: Yeah. Well,
0: so
1: that
0: you're,
1: 90s.
0: You're no stranger to that.
1: The 90s were very good for me for that. And a crazy thing, somebody put up a video called Bands from the Past of an hour show that I did in Madison in 1992. It is the funniest thing. My sound man sent it to me last night. I'm nuts. It's like,
0: what,
1: oh my God, that's
0: capsule.
1: What I was like.
0: Really?
1: And it's all college kids, because it's in Madison, because I used to do a song that was the times of classes, like 7:45, 8, oh, you know, 8:50. And so I know it was from Madison, but I was doing medleys. I would do Paul McCartney, Paul Simon, Paul Lind.
0: And from then, Hollywood Squares,
1: yes.
0: A little center
1: and
0: square.
1: And I said, no, you guys won't get this, but maybe you watch Hollywood Squares. And then I did a medley, 5 minutes of Kenny Rogers and Hammerstein. So it was Kenny Rogers songs, and then songs like from Sound of Music. It was, I'm like, this guy's nuts.

0: fabric, Pat. Yeah. You're part of the fabric, and that's one of the reasons I wanted to have you as a guest here, because you're part of the fabric of the Wisconsin State Fair.
1: How many hundreds of shows have I played here? Through changes in the grounds, the stage over there, over near the, what building is
0: the
1: that?
0: Expo Center? The
1: Expo Center.
0: Yeah.
1: There used to be a stage there. Real, like, carpeted stage. I remember it rained, and my mom sat on stage with me while we were waiting for it. Yeah, I have so many great memories of well, even when I was a kid, you know.
0: Okay, well, I want to hear some of those Wisconsin State Fair memories. We're going to rack those up and share them with you. Pat McCurdy in the Bank 5-9 studio here at the Wisconsin State Fair. Stay with us on What's on Tap.
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1: I came here for sex and beer. Sex and beer. Sex and beer.
2: You got it on What's on Tap, the perfect place for sex and beer.
3: Oh, man. Who wrote that?
2: 5-9 Studio, the Wisconsin State Fair. The man in the studio with me is Pat McCurdy. You'll be a legend forever for that song.
3: I know.
2: Don't you think?
3: It'll be on my gravestone. Here lies sex and beer.
2: And that, I can imagine the parade of people who will continue to visit that headstone for years to come. Yeah. Sort of like a Jim Morrison type grave visit. But you are so much fun, Pat, and I love that you've been part of the Wisconsin State Fair. You were saying hundreds of shows. Do you remember what year was your first State Fair appearance?
3: I can tell you what my first State Fair appearance was, maybe. Yeah. Kids from Wisconsin.
2: You were a performer in Kids from Wisconsin?
3: I was a guitar player in Kids from Wisconsin.
2: That is...
3: For 3 summers.
2: That's wonderful.
3: So I was here... Back then, we opened the main stage. So I met... The Fifth Dimension. I hung out with Red Skelton.
2: Oh,
3: that's a name from the past, listeners. Loggins and Messina. I'm trying to think. We used to open for the headliners on the amphitheater. And Kids in Wisconsin then was 50 or 60 kids. It was a giant group.
2: So you would have been on the front end of that. It started in 1969.
3: I was the third year. Third or fourth. And I was there. My brother had been in it. They needed a guitar player who could read music. So... I can read music. I'm not a great technical guitar player, but I could play the chords and read the notes. So I was in it for 3 years, and it was a blast.
2: What a fantastic...
3: I met Chet Atkins.
2: Ooh.
3: Famous, I mean, a legend guitar player.
2: Yeah. What an interesting experience, because I've always enjoyed that Kids from Wisconsin gives teenagers the real opportunity to perform. And I always think of it as... honing your craft and learning of those skills of traveling around the state
3: absolutely.
2: To do that. I didn't really put it together that really early on, those types of talent that you would be around opening at the Wisconsin State Fair.
3: And it was cheesy. And it was like Young America. I had to get my hair cut every time. I'd go there. It's not short enough.
2: Pre-ponytail, Pat
3: McCurdy. Yeah, but I always had... was a rocker, you know. Every time I went, I made enough money the first year to buy a Stratocaster. That's a guitar talk. And the second year, I bought a Fender Twin Reverb amp. That's from saving money from being a kid from Wisconsin. And the guy who ran it was such a professional that I still think of him pacing shows. He could pay. And when something wasn't working, he could wing it on the fly, because the second or third year. When we'd be in these county fairs, and let's say we weren't going over huge, he'd say, "Pat, get up and sing," and I would do Elvis.
2: Oh.
3: Because it was around that time when everyone was rediscovering 50s music, and I would go up and bring the house down, and the kids would be all jitterbugging behind me, and I'd be ho, you know, do a couple Elvis songs. The guy, you know, I learned a lot from being in that.
2: What was his name?
3: It was Colonel Azzalina, Colonel Mark Azzalina.
2: And
3: I owe a lot to him. And I went back years later, and I was a hipster, wearing a vintage bowling shirt with the name Mark on it. And I remember he said, "Hey, Colonel, how you doing?" And he looked down, he said, "Hey, Mark." So he didn't remember me.
2: But what lessons he gave you? That's what formative years that you had.
3: We used to stay at the West Dallas Inn on Greenfield Avenue for 9 nights. And you could drink when you were 18. You could have a beer, you know. You couldn't be in your outfit drinking a beer. But I had a blast. It was just, and that was my first. I must have done 30 shows here with them.
2: That's fantastic. And still performing. Sunday, 5:30.
3: 5:30.
2: Bank 5-9 Amphitheater.
3: Yep.
2: And what are such great memories. But so that was then. Now, the last time you visited me in the radio booth was just before the world premiere of the documentary at the Milwaukee Film Festival.
3: I was very nervous.
2: Bright, beautiful world, the infectious joy of Pat McCurdy, sold out crowd. In my opinion, that film really captures a lot of what's magic about you.
3: You know, everyone's been saying that.
2: Good. So. But the fact that you bring community together, that you're smart and caring and clever and really immensely talented, I think it really captured that.
3: Well, you know, Sandy, you are very good at your job.
2: I agree with you.

0: Well, because it's so true.
1: But are there plans for the film next?
0: You know, the director said they have it entered in Denver Film Festival, and they've submitted it to 9 other film festivals.
1: And fingers crossed.
0: Yeah, because great. I'll go to wherever it plays and do a set.
1: That'd be great. Yeah. And speaking of doing a set, in addition to your Sunday show at the Wisconsin State Fair, 5:30
0: at the Bankline Amphitheater.
1: Very good. You have new music.
0: I just finished an album. I did 20 songs. I'm going to put 16 of them on an actual CD. Just a few of them. So you can take it home. And I'm very excited. It's the best work I've ever done. And I am literally 100 years old.
1: That is not true.
0: Yeah. But
1: that is not true.
0: It is the best work I have ever done. And the songs that are fun to sing live, they're not the jokey comedy ones necessarily. But it is my finest work.
1: Pat McCurdy.
0: Yeah. At this late stage of the game. But who'd think you'd ever have a movie made out about your career?
1: Creators create.
0: Yeah, that's exactly right.
1: Thank you for all that you do to make our local creative scene thrive and hum.
0: Well, I hope you can make it through 5 more days of this hustle and bustle.
1: I can. It would be a perfect capper to see you Sunday.
0: 5:30, Bank 59 Amphitheater.
1: Thank you so much, Pat.
0: Thanks for having me.
1: Great rest of the State Fair.
0: Well, thank you very much.
1: And right now we go to the WTMJ Breaking News Center. Here is Jen Craig.
2: Thanks, Sandy. Health officials confirmed 2 new measles cases in southwest Wisconsin. Residents from Lafayette and Iowa counties recently tested positive for measles. The Wisconsin Department of Health Services reports 4 measles cases in the state so far this year. Measles spreads person to person and can stay in the air for up to 2 hours. Symptoms include runny nose, fever, cough, and a spreading red rash. DHS is urging Wisconsinites to check their vaccination status. The Milwaukee Area Domestic Animal Control Commission says they have been over capacity on cats for over a week and that a disease has broken out among them. Panluc is an extremely contagious virus found in outdoor cats that is spread in crowded areas of non-vaccinated animals. The shelter says it is especially deadly for kittens and hard to control. If you find a healthy stray cat or kitten, Maddox says do not immediately bring it to the shelter. Instead, check for a microchip, post on social media, and ask neighbors. Sick cats or kittens should still be turned in. And the universities of Wisconsin want to train 35,000 new healthcare professionals over the next decade. The system's new Healthy Wisconsin proposal calls for a $90 million state investment across all 13 public universities. UW officials say the goal is to strengthen the state's healthcare workforce and improve access to care. The initiative is the first major piece of the UW system's state budget request. The Board of Regents is scheduled to vote on the budget proposal next week. Taking a look at the roads with your WTMJ Time Saver traffic, looks like on I-41 north at Burley Street, the right shoulder is closed due to an incident, but traffic seems to be flowing around it. Time for your WTMJ 5-day forecast. Tonight, mostly cloudy skies, muggy, a low of 68. Wednesday, storms mainly near the state line, a high of 81. Thursday, storms likely mid-morning, a high of 77. Friday, mostly sunny, a high of 72. Saturday, a chance of storms, a high of 78. And Sunday, again, chance of storms, a high of 78. In Madison, it's 80. In Green Bay, it's 79. And in Milwaukee, 76 degrees. I'm Jen Gregg. 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
3: 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It is my pleasure to be broadcasting live from the Bank 59 studio here at the Wisconsin State Fair. I invite you to come out and soak up all the fun, whether you love the rides, whether you love strolling through the Expo Center and shopping, whether you love hearing all the variety of live music on all the different free stages, eating food on a stick, however you love to enjoy the Wisconsin State Fair. It is happening tonight through Sunday, full of fun and enjoyment. And there are two tasty pastry-inspired beers that you can get only right here at the Wisconsin State Fair, both crafted by Wisconsin breweries. And what are these beers to wet your whistle with? Well, the first one you've probably heard here on What's on Tap is Lakefront Brewery, and they have collaborated with Sills Mini Donuts on Sills Festival Ale. And I still haven't had a chance to try it yet because the times I've had the interviews have been here in the studio and I can't take a sip, but I have smelled it and it smells truly like Sills Mini Donuts, that wonderful, warm, fresh-baked smell. So I can't wait to try it. You can get it here at the Wisconsin State Fair. It's got Munich and caramel malts as part of the brew, and that subtle addition of cinnamon and vanilla I think is going to be delicious. And they also encourage you to go ahead, get some Sills donuts and do a donut and draft fair pair so you can nibble on a donut while you sip your beer. And Lars from Sills said, he's the founder of Sills, Lars, he said, get the naked donut, which is the Sills donut that doesn't have the sugar and cinnamon on it. That might pair better with your beer. But just a really fun way to embrace two Milwaukee institutions. And you can get Sills Festival Ale here at the Micro, which is the fun microbrewery tent that has the keg killer. So when somebody finishes a beer of a keg, the sirens go off, you get a free t-shirt, or you can also get it at the Lakefront Brewery Beer Garden, which is just outside the Bank 59 Amphitheater. So nice place to relax and try the Sills Festival Ale. There is another pastry-inspired beer that you can only get here at the Wisconsin State Fair. And it is Jacob Leinenkohl Brewing Company's Cream Puff Ale. And WTMJ's Libby Collins got a chance to talk with Katie Leinenkugel of Jacob Leinenkugel Brewing Company on Wisconsin's Weekend Morning News recently to find out all about what makes their brew special.
4: We are coming out with the first ever Cream Puff Ale that will be exclusively at the Wisconsin State Fair this year, beginning August 6th. We're so excited.
5: Now, how does it taste like a cream puff? I mean, beer is beer, but how do you incorporate that flavor into something like that?
4: Our pilot brewers are incredible, first of all, and they made this based on some pastry-like malt characters. There's hints of the sweet vanilla, again, like brewed by our pilot brewers who really know this stuff, but they nailed it. I got to try it this week. Admittedly, I am pregnant. I am expecting, so I couldn't drink the whole beer. I was so upset that I couldn't because it was so good. They nailed it.
5: So what's that flavor that comes through for you? I mean, if you close your eyes, will you really think you're eating a cream puff only with a little bit of a kick?
4: Sort of, yes, but like you really have to try it because the mouthfeel is somehow so creamy. And then you get the back half of it, you're going to

0: start tasting that vanilla and that sweetness. But I gotta say, what they did really awesome on is that you can have more than one. So it's not one of those beers that you can just have one and done. This is one you could have a few of, and it is really excellent. I can't wait for people to try it.
1: We're talking with Katie Leinenkugel, and they are debuting a cream puff ale only at the Wisconsin State Fair. The interesting thing about this, Katie, is it is exclusive, and it's only going to be available for a very short period of time.
0: That is right, a very short period of time. And actually, Libby, what I'm also really, really thrilled about is Leinenkugel's is going to donate $50 for every keg to the State Fair Park Foundation. So really cool charity component of this too. And it'll only not only available for a short time, we only made a certain number of kegs of this. So once it's gone, it's gone. And you're only actually going to be able to find it at about four or five different bars within State Fair. So you might have to do a little hunting, but you can find it at the Saz's and the Lefts and Worst Bar, Blue Moon Tavern. You'll find it there. But we're just so excited about it. Can't wait for people to get out there, try it, and then let us know what you think.
1: Well, the fact that you're actually brewing it, so it's going to come right out of the keg, that is going to give it such a wonderful, fresh flavor.
0: Yep, and right out of the keg, and those kegs brewed by our pilot team in Chippewa Falls, Wisconsin. So these came out of Chippewa Falls, where we are still brewing every day. We have our Liney Lodge that is open every single day. So we're really excited that Chippewa Falls gets to be a part of the State Fair this year.
1: One last question. Any chance that it will come back at a later time, or is this a one and done?
0: Libby, I have learned to never say never about any of our beers coming back.
1: Oh, maybe they could keep a little bit of that cream puff ale aside for you for after the baby's born.
0: I've made several requests. So, yes, my team knows exactly what I'm going to enjoy the moment I'm allowed.
1: Katie Leinenkugel, such a pleasure to have you here. And again, it's only at like five different locations
0: Yes.
1: at the State Fair that you're going to be able to find Leinenkugel's Cream Puff Ale. It's going to be like a scavenger hunt. I look forward to it, Katie.
0: Yes, I do too, Libby. Thanks so much for having me.
2: Jay's Libby Collins and Katie Leinenkugel from Jacob Leinenkugel Brewing talking about Liney's Cream Puff Ale that you can find here. It's not going to be that hard to find. I did my research. You can find it at Lefts Miller Lite Sports Bar and Grill, at the Saz's Stops, also at Worst Bar, and also at the Blue Moon Tavern at the park, which is right by the Expo Center. So you got five spots to find your Cream Puff Ale. And then remember, the Lakefront Brewing and Sills Mini Donut combination called Sills Festival Ale that you can find at the Micro and also at the Lakefront Brewery Beer Garden, real close to the Micro as well. And I love, one of the things that I love hearing about the creation of both those beers, and you heard Katie there talking about, like, their brewmasters know what they're doing, and they really got it right the first time. And the same thing that Russ Klisch from Lakefront Brewery, I said, you know, how many times did you have to do this batch? And he said, you know what, Luther, who's our brewmaster, because of some of these malts and some of these flavors with the experience, they really got it right the first time. So really impressive brewing mastery that we have here in our state. If there are other sweet beer combos celebrating the flavors of the Wisconsin State Fair, you know I will update you. This show is called What's on Tap, right? Right. And next, if you have respect for farming life, how about respect for the families who are still farming 100 and 150 years later? Find out about a special annual celebration here at the Wisconsin State Fair for these impressive milestones for Wisconsin farms. Next on What's on Tap.
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4: Thank you for hanging out with me for What's on Tap, broadcasting live from the Bank 5-9 studio at the Wisconsin State Fair. A big thank you to Left's Miller Lite Sports Bar and Grill for making sure that our entire crew here on location is fed and fed well. And I was just telling you, Left's Miller Lite Sports Bar and Grill is one of the places you can find Liney's Cream Puff Ale to try right here at the Wisconsin State Fair. The only place you can get it is right here at the fair. You'll find Left's. It's right as you come up on the tunnel at 2nd Street and the Grandstand Avenue, next to the Wisconsin Products Pavilion. And I was just thrilled to get to talk yesterday to a woman named Jill Albanese. Who is she? Well, she's one busy person with a ton of Wisconsin State Fair experience. And meet Jill and hear about an important event that happened today.
5: I'm in charge of the Grand Champion Hall, all the competitive exhibits. That's the arts, the youth exhibits. It's all the fun stuff. The non-animals is what we take care of in our department, working on the 100-year farm program, 150-year farm program, which will be wonderful. We have about 520 guests for breakfast. And then they receive their certificate and their sign saying they've had their farm and their family for either 100 or 150 years. And it's a very elite bunch. It's a new bunch every single year. So that is one of the best programs that we have here at Wisconsin State Fair. It started in 1948 with the state centennial celebration.
4: What a way to celebrate the agricultural tradition here. How many farms will you be honoring for 100 and 150 years?
5: It's about 80 farms that are 100 year. And in total, since 1948, we have over 10,000 100 year farms.
4: Wow, yeah. And that is incredible.
5: Yeah.
4: So, I mean, I know it's the Wisconsin State Fair and that we are celebrating agriculture and that it is a way of life, but that's a large number to me.
5: Yeah.
4: That's wonderful to hear. That's
5: so
4: stunning.
5: It's really a great event.
4: And, I mean, just you think about that history and how many thousands of farms that don't make it, but how many thousands do. So I think it's a great annual event to really get together, and it has to be great for the other farmers to see each other and get learn from each other about how you can have this longevity and 150 years, and think of the generations there. So it was really nice to visit with Jill Albanese. She is also in charge of the Grand Champion Hall, so all of those different categories of competition. Yesterday she was telling us about Blue Ribbon Meatloaf and Bloody Marys, in addition to all the baked goods that you usually think of, and all the art and the quilting. And today, if you loved a nom nom, you missed out on Crazy Grazin' Day if you're not here right now. That's where they serve smaller samples at a little lesser price so you can try even more food. But tomorrow, you can get free samples of Blue Ribbon Worthy Bites because tomorrow is the Grand Champion Eats and Treats. So inside Grand Champion Hall, there will be judges there of all sorts, judging all kinds of food, and they have free samples between 10:30 and 3:30 all day tomorrow to get your grazing done with a blue ribbon level. So that is tomorrow, the Grand Champion Hall Grand Eats and Treats, to nibble on their scrumptious Wisconsin products. And did you know the extent that the former Bucks coach, Don Nelson, you might have heard that he passed away, he went to a large extent in 1986 to help raise money for Wisconsin farmers with the help in a roundabout way from Charles Barkley. I'll share that with you next, that state fair history on What's on Tap.
6: 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See something out there that I should know about?
7: Traffic accident, southbound 894 south of Beloit Road. Do have the right lane blocked.
6: Call me, Debbie Lozaga, on the WTMJ traffic tip line, 414-238-9329.
8: About 2 miles past Bryan Road, there is a car fire on the right shoulder.
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0: 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Hey, you played the rest. 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
2: Broadcasting live from the Bank 5-9 studio at the Wisconsin State Fair, where we're learning all sorts of history with this 175th Wisconsin State Fair. Lots of waves and smiles as people are walking by. But earlier this week, a legendary figure who led the Milwaukee Bucks to prominence in the 70s and 80s passed away on Sunday. And I have Wisconsin State Fair history to share about him after this tribute.
3: He was one of the most innovative and influential figures in NBA history, and for 11 seasons he served as the head coach of the Milwaukee Bucks.
4: They call him Nelly, and around the NBA you'd have a tough time finding somebody with a bad word about Don Nelson, the coach of the Milwaukee Bucks.
3: Don Nelson coached the Bucks from 1976 to 1987. At the time, he was the second ever head coach in franchise history. He retired in 2010 as the winningest head coach in NBA history.
5: My dream has been and always will be to win a world championship. It's the most important thing, I think, for any coach.
3: Nelson never won a title in Milwaukee, but he was a two-time NBA Coach of the Year. And the Bucks were perennial contenders with Nelson on the sidelines, earning seven straight division titles in seven straight seasons with 50 or more wins. He was folksy with a tireless work ethic, often conducting his post-game interviews outside the locker room with a Miller Lite in hand. He also popularized a high-octane run-and-gun small ball system called Nelly Ball, in which 6'7" forward Marcus Johnson played point guard.
6: He would kind of approach you as an empty vessel and fill you up with all this great old Boston Celtic knowledge. He'd always tell you that how fast you run is when you run in transition. Nelly, of course, played in that whole Red Auerbach system. I think he was coached by Red. He was coached by Red in the late 60s when he first got to Boston. Nelly liked to have a good time, liked to have a lot of fun.
3: Perhaps the most popular coach in Milwaukee Bucks history, Nelson also popularized the fish tie, which led to Ralph Marlin pop-up tie shops in Mayfair and Grand Avenue malls in the 80s. After 31 seasons of coaching in the NBA, Nelson retired and enjoyed a colorful second act on a 22-acre farm in Maui.
7: Yeah, I've been smoking some pot, actually. But I never smoke when I played or coach, so it's new to me. But anyway, I'm doing that, and I'm having a pretty good time. It's more legal now than it's ever been, and so I'm enjoying that.
3: Of his 1,335 career NBA coaching victories, 540 came as head coach of the Milwaukee Bucks. Greg Matzik, WTMJ News.
2: So remembering Coach Don Nelson passed away at 86 years old on Sunday, and as I was doing research, I had heard something about Nelly's Farm Fund. And when I found this archived article from 1986, August 8th, 1986, from the UPI archives, wait till you hear this. Maybe you already knew this, but Milwaukee Bucks coach Don Nelson donated his NBA playoff earnings to a Wisconsin farmer who was on the verge of foreclosure, then kicked off an eight-day fundraising tractor drive on behalf of Wisconsin farmers. Don Nelson began his 250-mile trip at State Fair Park with a quick tour of the fairgrounds, cajoling fairgoers and concessionaires to dig down and give a little for Wisconsin farmers. As volunteers armed with bushel baskets covered the grounds, Nelson's voice boomed out of loudspeakers asking for donations for Nelly's Farm Fund to help Wisconsin farmers. So you had people dropping dollars in these baskets, and the tractor that Don Nelson was driving was donated by J.I. Case Company out of Racine, and it pulled a trailer holding a huge piggy bank for donations, and the piggy bank was named Barkley after Charles Barkley from the 76ers at the time. And at the end of the drive, the tractor and the wagon were also donated to a needy farmer, and Nelson hopes that he wanted to raise $40,000. And the Miller Brewing Company, donated a $40,000 check to start the bandwagon rolling. And there was even a telethon. So that was his plan, to travel through the state. And then on top of it, Nelly had gained weight during the last basketball season. He vowed to lose 50 pounds to help farmers. He had lost 32 pounds, and fans could pledge money for each pound that he lost. And they had a weigh-in scheduled for the first Bucks home game. That is part of Don Nelson's legend for helping Wisconsin farmers. Yet another fun fact here at the Wisconsin State Fair. Thanks for hanging out with me. I am Sandy Max, and thanks for listening to What's on Tap, sponsored by Visit Milwaukee.
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17: At 8 o'clock, it's 75 degrees. Tonight, mostly cloudy skies, muggy, a low of 68. From the WTMJ Breaking News Center, I'm Jen Gregg. A man is in custody connected to a pair of shootings that left three dead over the weekend in Milwaukee. The separate shootings at 21st and Pierce and 39th and Townsend Saturday evening led to the deaths of Vanessa DeHara, Scott Buchels, and Shamar LaHare. The suspect was taken into custody Tuesday at a home near 84th and Fibrance following a standoff. His identity has not been released. A child has been arrested for stabbing a teenager in Milwaukee. Milwaukee police arrested an 11-year-old who stabbed a 15-year-old last night near Port Washington and Keefe Avenues. The incident allegedly happened during an argument, but remains under investigation. Time for a WTMJ sports update from the Gruber Law Office's One Call That's All Sports Desk. The Brewers take on the Padres in San Diego tonight for Game 2 of the series. Coverage starts right after the news. Taking a look at the roads with your WTMJ Time Saver traffic, there are no major incidents to report. Here is your WTMJ 5-day forecast. Tonight, mostly cloudy skies, muggy, a low of 68. Wednesday, storms mainly near the state line, a high of 81. Thursday, storms likely mid-morning, a high of 77. Friday, mostly sunny, a high of 72. Saturday, a chance of storms, a high of 78. And Sunday, another chance of storms, a high of 78. In Milwaukee, it's 75 degrees. Brewers baseball is up next. 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
5: It is a beautiful night for baseball in downtown San Diego as the Brewers and Padres are getting set for Game 2 of this three-game series. Hello, everybody, and welcome to the On Deck Show, built by Menards from Petco Park here in San Diego, alongside Josh Maurer and our producer and engineer, Kent Sommerfeld. Lane Grindle with you here tonight. The Brewers try to even up the series after dropping a heartbreaker last night, 3-2 to these Padres. The Brewers held the lead late into the game. It was in the bottom of the seventh inning when Jackson Merrill hit a two-run home run that took a 2-1 Brewers lead and turned it into a 3-2 Padres lead, and it held up as the final. So the Brewers will hand the ball to Kyle Harrison tonight, the left-hander making his second start since coming off the injured list. He looked very sharp in his return to the rotation last week. And for the Padres, it'll be the veteran and the former Dodger, Walker Buehler. We'll talk to Josh about all of that and more when we return after this on the On Deck Show, built by Menards, on the Brewers Radio Network.
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1: 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Dustin May and Robbie Ray. Boy, you know that I'm going to have fun with May and Ray. Get ready. A couple of names that rhyme. A couple of trade deadline acquisitions for their respective organizations. They'll match up on the mound. Until then, have a great rest of, well, the 28 minutes that remains in your Tuesday night back in the Central. For my partner, Lane Grindle, and producer-engineer Ken Sommerfeld, this is Josh Maurer saying, once again, the final score, Padres 11, Milwaukee 2. From Petco Park, this has been a presentation of the Brewers Radio Network.
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1: You know, fans, whenever there's a West Coast Brewers game, West Coast night game like we had in San Diego tonight, Jerry Augustine and I like to call it the three P's. It's the pajama post-game party. Because we're not saying that Augie and I are wearing our pajamas because we're professionals, but we're saying you, as the listeners, the fans, you can throw your pajamas on if you like. You can kick back and relax. But Augie, I hate to say it, the Brewers were party poopers on our three P's tonight.
2: Yeah, you know, you get those games and you got to look at what's been going on. You know, you look at the 17 games in a row. You start off on the West Coast in San Francisco, and then you got to go down to Anaheim. You come back home, no days off, and you play a tough Pittsburgh team along with Minnesota. Then you're back on the road. So you can see at times where, you know, it's gonna take its toll a little bit, and it looks like the last two nights. Last night was a great ball game, and they ended up getting the big home run from Merrill to win the ball game. But tonight was just one of those days where Kyle Harrison just couldn't make the pitches that he wanted to. And I'll tell you, San Diego really swung the bat real well.
1: We'll talk about Harrison in a moment, Augie. But I just want to touch on when you're going through it, the month of August. You mentioned the 17 games. You know, the not back-to-back West Coast trips, but might as well be. But just the long travel in general that the Brewers are right in the middle of. Is it more of a mental exhaustion when you kind of hit the wall, or is it physical, or is it a little of both?
2: I think it's a combination. I think anytime you get into the, and we talked about a couple shows ago that we had, Bobby, is that when you get into the late part of July after the All-Star break and you get into that month of August, you got to understand this Brew Ball Club only has two off days in the month of August with two long road trips out to the West Coast. I think it comes both. I think, it's a tough thing to get yourself up every day, to be prepared, to keep yourself in a good regimen. But I think it has an effect on a ball club, and every ball club, not just the Brewers, but every ball club in that month of August. It has a toll on both the mental preparation that you have to have for the game as well as the physical.
1: Well, and not to mention, not as an excuse, but here's the reality. All of a sudden, these injuries have kind of snowballed for the Brewers. You know, Frelick is still out, and then you just lose Pratt, and Joey Ortiz is up against it. And so now you're mixing and matching. You're moving guys around. You have new faces coming out of the bullpen. You have new faces on your infield. You have Bryce Terang playing all over the infield. Heck, you've got Andrew Vaughn going across the field to play third base. So I'm not

0: not saying that that all adds up to be an excuse for what happened tonight in San Diego, but this is, you know, creatures of habit. Baseball players are creatures of habit, and they like routine, and they like things to stay the same. Right now, things aren't the same for the Brewers, are they?
1: They are not, you know, and I think you hit it perfectly. You mentioned that one word. One word is routine. You know, there's two combinations that you look for, and I know the Brewers from probably before the All-Star break on, Murph and the staff was looking at what can we do. They knew coming up after the All-Star break that once they get into August, they're going to have the two tough road trips out west, and then come back and have an off day, and then, you know, they have a off day another week, and then they go into a time when they play like 16 in a row. So those things happen. This is a time of the year when you really have to talk about routine and health and being able to stay having good mental preparation. And I think that's what Murph has been trying to do. I think he's been trying to move guys around, put guys in spots, give guys rest. You know, we're seeing Vaughn at third base a little bit. We're seeing Trang with the injuries at short, and maybe making the adjustments that maybe you weren't hoping you didn't have to make, but you're forced into it. And when you're forced into a decision where you have to change that routine, it has an effect on your ball club.
0: We're going to make this edition of Brewers Extra Innings the Reader's Digest version tonight, because no sense beating a dead horse as the Brewers fall to the Padres 11-2 in this second game of this three-game series with an afternoon affair tomorrow. But when we come back in Brewers Extra Innings, Augie and I will talk about Kyle Harrison. What happened since his last start when he came off the IL, where he looked very sharp?
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2: 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In for Dom, who missed a good one. No, kidding. 11-2 Padres. Put a thumping on the Brewers tonight, Augie. And Augie, Kyle Harrison comes off the IL, and his last start before this was against the Pittsburgh Pirates. He was sensational for a guy who was supposed to be rusty. Wasn't the case. He pitched 5 complete innings, gave up just 1 base hit, and struck out 10 and walked 1 against the Pirates in getting that victory on August 5th. Now, San Diego tonight, he was knocked around. What did you see, if anything, that was really a hiccup for Kyle tonight?
3: Pardon me for a second there, Bobby. But, you know, the one thing with Kyle is he's like a fan's delight because he pitches with great pace and rhythm. He's not a guy who takes a lot of time on the mound. He likes to get the pitch. He likes to throw strikes. And the one thing that we liked about him from the beginning of the year was that he was a strike thrower. And the big thing he talks about is my ability to command the fastball where I want to do it and use my secondary pitches to my advantage. And he spoke about that in a pregame interview that I listened to, that he wanted to get to use the fastball, get that breaking ball where he wanted to do that slurve or curve, whatever he calls it, and then use the changeup effectively. I think tonight what happened was he didn't have good command of the secondary pitch, that sweeper, that he could really command to both sides of the plate and get it. It looks like he was overthrowing it a little bit, got a little big on him, and was thrown out of strike zone. I think what San Diego came in saying that, you know what, we're going to make him throw strikes with his fastball. We're going to make him keep the ball down in the zone because he likes to pitch the ball up in the zone. And what we're going to do is we're going to lay off that sweeper because we're going to make him throw that first strike. And that's where he struggled. He just looked like he was a little out of sorts of his delivery. He couldn't command. And anytime you rush to the plate, anytime you don't have the good source or the good pace and rhythm that he likes to have, you rush and your arm drags. And when your arm drags, you overthrow, and that gets you throwing the ball to locations that you don't want to throw it to. And I think that's where he was tonight.
2: Augie, not to put this amount of pressure on Kyle as we look a couple months ahead to possible postseason rotation, but that being said, when and if the Brewers get into the postseason, they are going to need the Kyle Harrison that they saw before he got hurt the first half of the season when he was, I mean, they were talking all-star slot for this guy because he was that good. And again, not to put the pressure on him, but if the Brewers are going to go anywhere after Miz pitches in any postseason game, they're going to need the Kyle Harrison they saw in the first half, aren't they?
3: Well, there's no doubt about it, you know, and we talked about his pace and rhythm. We talked about he gets the ball. He doesn't take a lot of time. He's the kind of guy that gets the ball, and he wants to throw strikes. And I think what he got a little bit out of sorts tonight, he got a little bit too rushed. And I think you can do that as a pitcher. And when you get too rushed, you get out of your delivery, and that's where you have a hard time locating the ball. I think one thing that Kyle really has a pretty good idea, and I like the way he goes about his job, he has the ability to pitch with a hype, a good quick pace and rhythm, but he also has that ability to back off a little bit, take a look at what he has to do, slow the game down a little bit, and then come back into his delivery. I think it'll be something that probably he learned from himself tonight. He learned that, you know, he's going up against a good team that's swinging the bat as good as anybody in the game of baseball right now, playing very good baseball, and he tried to be overly aggressive. He's got to understand, no matter who you pitch against, you got to stay within your

0: himself, and I think he'll learn that tonight.
1: Augie, is what I said about Kyle and what the Brewers need him to be when and if they get to the postseason? I think the if part, I think they'll get there. But is that fair, because you don't have Woody in the equation, and so after Miz, you're going to need somebody to be your number two guy. Is that fair? Am I putting too much pressure in his camp?
0: No, I don't think so. I think he understands it. I think he understands what he's been doing. I think he's got a lot of confidence. When he came over here, he found something about himself that he didn't know before. He got out there and said, you know what, if I command the strike zone both up and down, in and out, I use my secondary pitches, my sweeper and my changeup, if I can get those pitches for strikes, I can give people problems. And, you know, you're going to get that habit every once in a while where you get out of sorts. And I just think that, you know, last time out, he was nice and relaxed. Against Pittsburgh, he threw the ball, like you said, so well. He was good and relaxed. He had good pace and rhythm. It just seemed like today he was trying to overcompensate, trying to do too much, knowing that, hey, you know what, I'm going against a team that, you know what, they're playing really well. I'm going to turn this around tonight. It's going to be my game, and just got a little bit rushed. I think as a pitcher, you learn from that, Bobby, and I think this was a good learning tool for him. Did it go the way he wanted? Absolutely not. That's not Kyle. That's not the way he wants to pitch. But to learn something when you go out and you don't have the good stuff that you want and that you're not locating it, boy, you can really learn a lot, and hopefully he will. It'll be interesting to see his next start.
1: Yeah, and to that, Augie, kind of take us through the process now in the next handful of days when Kyle's not pitching and he's looking back and he's studying tape and he's going through his bullpen sessions to get ready for his next start. What is it when a pitcher gets knocked around like Kyle did tonight? What are the process? Give us an idea, a thumbnail of what these next few days are like to get back on track.
0: Well, I think baseball is a little different now. I think when I played it, you know, you had to think about what you pitched. You know, you got to think about, hey, that guy in the third inning, I threw him a breaking ball. Oh, I hung that pitch or that. Now you have the abilities to go back and watch yourself right after you've thrown. And I think that's one thing I really like about the game of baseball and developing pitchers, and especially the way Milwaukee's been able to develop them with Chris Hook and Jim Henderson, is being able to go back right after the game and say, hey, here's what I did. It's fresh in my mind. Here's how I felt. What did I try to do? Why did I make the mistake? Should I have backed off? You'll be able to ask yourself those questions. And at the same time, as soon as you watch it, you evaluate it, you put it to bed, and you worry about your next start. You know what to do, and that's to go out, get your work in, get in your good routine, and then get ready for your next start.
1: When we come back on Brewers Extra Innings, there is the pitching breakdown tonight. We will talk about the offense and the lineup shuffling that Murph's been doing of late in Milwaukee.
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0: 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I'm Bob Brainerd. He's Jerry Augustine, former Brewer pitcher. It's the late night edition of Brewers Extra Innings as we close in on Wednesday morning here. Brewers fell out on the West Coast to the San Diego Padres again tonight. It was 11-2. And Augie, we've seen the last, not just this road trip, but even before heading out west, we've seen Pat Murphy shuffle the lineup around. Some of that has to do with the bodies that aren't normally there, and some of it has to do with trying to ignite some guys, like a Contreras, like a Christian Yelich. You talk about routine. You and I just talked about routine, and does, when you get out of that routine, batting-wise, does it mess with you, or can it be helpful?
7: Well, I think at this time of the season, one of the things we've talked about over the last several weeks is, what is Murph going to do with this month of August? It's a tough month. You know, they've got some injuries. The number one thing they have to do going into September is get really healthy. That's the biggest month of the year, and you want to be ready to play at that time. So we were talking about, what is Murph going to do in that month, that late part of July and the month of August, when you only have 2 off days and the Brewers weren't swinging the bat very well. I think he has made some changes. I think he's trying to do a couple things. Having Turang and Cheerio at the top of the order, I think that's something you really don't want to mess with. Those two guys up front are consistent. They get on base. One or the other is always going to swing the bat pretty well. But it seems like from there he's been mixing things around with. We saw tonight how he put Mitchell and Bowers together. Very seldom do you see him go left. He usually goes left-right. But, you know, you have two guys right there in Mitchell and Bowers who are really swinging the bat pretty well against both left and right-handed pitchers. So, you know, just giving Contreras, who's been struggling a little bit lately, and Christian an opportunity deeper in the batting order to get to maybe look at some different pitches, and that put up in an area where you're always got guys on base and you're always trying to figure out, you know, swing the bat real well. What am I doing wrong, or what can I get back in a

0: in a good frame of mind. We had the home run last night from Christian, and that really got it. We thought we'd get him going a little bit, and he swung the bat pretty good tonight. But so I think he's just playing with the delivery, playing with the batting order a little bit to see where players can be comfortable and where he can get the most production out of guys. And you're going to see that the next probably 10, 12 days before we get into the month of September. He's going to do some adjustments. It'll be interesting to see what he does.
1: Augie, obviously you were a pitcher with the do you have any ABs ever in the major leagues?
0: Yes, I do. In spring training, I got to hit a lot against National League teams. Yes,
1: regular season, Augie. Any?
0: No, we had the DH, and although I thought maybe sometime the way I hit in pitchers batting practice on Sundays with Calvin Coolidge, Susquehanna, Julius Cesar McClish, I hit the ball pretty good. That I thought maybe Harvey would think about it, but I looked at him, he just smiled and said, "Don't even think about it."
1: That being said, Augie, just being around hitters, even back in your day, some of those great Brewer teams, did guys have preferences on where they would want to hit in a batting order? And if Harvey or one of the skippers moved them around, would they grumble or would they understand?
0: I think they're pretty understanding. I think they're just looking for ways in which they can swing the bat. I think back when I played, we had Paulie and Robin and Paulie leading 1-2. I mean, you're not going to change those to the two Hall of Famers, and they're going to get you going. But from there, I think there were times when they made some changes. I think he really liked at that time Cecil Cooper put the ball in play, and then he made some adjustments there with Ted Simmons and some of the other guys that we had in the batting order. But I think in the game today, I think you have guys that go out and they work very, very hard at trying to get in a position where they feel comfortable. Where are they struggling? You're trying to put the ball in play. And I think the one thing about this ball club, when we're playing really well in Milwaukee, is we're putting the ball in play. We're making good adjustments. And I think we've been struggling with making good adjustments over the last several weeks. And I think it's starting to show a little bit. And I think that's where you're seeing Murph kind of juggle the lineup. I don't think the guys care. I think they're looking at ways in which they can go out and feel comfortable and get in that groove where they can make have a good at-bat each and every time they go to the plate.
1: I'll tell you one guy, Augie, who has not had a problem making an adjustment. It's former Milwaukee Brewer Luis Renjifo. Listen to this. His numbers when he was with Milwaukee, Augie, if you don't remember, he hit 205, didn't have a home run, drove in only 19. Since San Diego picked him up, he's hitting 321. He's got three home runs, one of them tonight, a grand slam, and he's driven in 12. How does that happen?
0: I think sometimes it's change of scenery. I think you just get more comfortable. Maybe it was, he comes over to San Diego, and what they're doing is they're giving him a solid opportunity over a prolonged period of time. I think with Milwaukee, when he was with Milwaukee, he was being, he was being platooned at third base and moved around and DH, maybe even a DH at once or twice, but never had that constant routine where he was playing every day. And I think players adapt to that. I think players go somewhere, and all of a sudden they get that air that they're going to be given a fair shot. They're going to be in there no matter what happens. They're going to be able to prove or disprove themselves, and things go well. And I tell you, he put a really good swing on that pitch from Harrison tonight. He was up there, and he's motivated. Last night his at-bats were good. Tonight he swung the bat again really well, had two hits tonight. So he's just right now in a groove, and he's feeling comfortable. And I think hitters, when they get in a comfortable position where they can go through their regular routine, are going to play better. And I'll tell you what, he's swinging the bat really well right now.
1: Well, and I guess the comp, Augie, would be, you as a Brewer fan, you're going, well, why didn't he do that when he was with us? And you touched on some of the reasons that perhaps he wasn't able to get comfortable and not able to put up the numbers he's putting up with San Diego. You want to comp that? Look at Andrew Vaughn when he came from the White Sox to Milwaukee. Same thing, right?
0: Yeah, absolutely. Vaughn, he got here and he got comfort. He got real comfortable in his spot, and boy, he took off. And boy, he was one of the leaders. He carried the ball club at times last year, and he's doing the same this year. I mean, you see the guy who's now, you're looking at Murph trying to get him in the

0: line up more, getting him more at bats, get him some more consistency on a day-to-day basis, because you know you can use, you need his bat when you get into September and you get into playoffs. It's all about players being comfortable, feeling that, you know, when they go up there, they're going to have that confidence that, you know what, I can go and have a good outing or a bad outing, and things are going to still be okay. I'm going to get that opportunity. Opportunity is so important in the game of baseball. It's just that, you know, in today's basis, so a lot of times you're put to it and you don't quite get that consistent opportunity that you would like.
1: Augie, it's 12:01 Central Time. I dragged you into Wednesday morning, so now I'll cut you loose. Thank you for chatting about this late night edition of Brewers Extra Innings. We'll talk to you again soon, pal.
0: Yeah, it is. It's you know, Brewers are just going that tough time, and like we just talked, you know, they got five games left out on the West Coast. These are tough games, and hopefully they can turn it around tomorrow, make and give them a good outing, and they can turn this thing around. And like we've been talking tonight, get that good routine, get comfortable, and score some runs and win some ball games.
1: You bet. He's Jerry Augustine, former Brewer pitcher. When we come back on Brewers Extra Innings, we'll hear from Murph to see how he saw things in this 11-2 loss to San Diego from the dugout.
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5: Well, around Wisconsin, a handshake still means something, and that's why old-fashioned roofing feels right at home here. Veteran-owned, Wisconsin-built, just like Pat Murphy, they believe in telling it to you straight. The Pat Murphy post-game press conference is presented by old-fashioned roofing. I wish we could hear from Murph to see what he had to say about losing to San Diego 11-2. No, I kid. Because it was short and sweet, and there really isn't anything more to say about a game like this other than you have to move on, and it's a quick turnaround for the Brewers to move on because they're going to be first pitch game tomorrow afternoon to close out this series, 3:10 Central time, so 1:10 out on the West Coast. So really, when you're pitching a position player in the ninth inning, which the Brewers did, and Gary Sanchez, who pitched a shutout in the ninth inning to close things out, that kind of is the final nail in the coffin. And not much to say, as the Brewers only got one hit with runners in scoring position. They were 1 of 10 with runners in scoring position tonight, and that happened in the ninth inning when it was 11-1, and so Terang's RBI made it 11-2, so they just weren't able to get anything going offensively, and defensively they were down and out in the second inning. We talked about Luis Ranjifo going with the grand slam home run. I rattle up the numbers, and I'll do it once again. Ranjifo is now hitting .321 with San Diego. He hit .205 with the Brewers, so that's an improvement right now of 116 in his batting average. He hit his third home run of the season tonight, the grand slam. He didn't hit a home run with the Brewers while he was here. And he had 19 runs driven in with Milwaukee. He's already up to 12 and, again, got 4 on one swing, the grand slam home run that really put things away early in the second inning as the Brewers fell behind 5-0 after 2, and then it just kind of snowballed from there. And in fact, when we come back on Brewers Extra Innings, no real highlights, as you might imagine. But hey, if there's some Padres fans out there that are listening on the West Coast, you will appreciate that we will give you the nod for a job well done tonight.
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8: All right, Brewer fans, I warned you, and I don't like doing this, but you got to give props when you went 11-2. And the opponents, they have roughed up Kyle Harrison and the Brewers tonight. In the second inning, Jackson Merrill had an RBI double to make it 1-0. And then former Brewer Luis Ranjifo, we'll give him his flowers here with the bases loaded.
9: 1-0 pitch. He is a fly ball to left. Going back is Churio at the track wall. It's gone. Ranjifo hits a grand slam, and the Padres lead it 5-0. Fastball, middle at 94. Ranjifo just his third home run of the season. And it's a big crooked number for the Padres here in the bottom of the second.
8: Yeah, and if you're watching the game or were tuned into the game, you knew that the Brewers had a chance in that inning to at least turn a double play, if not a triple play. But the ball was bobbled at second base, and then the inning continued. So they got one out, but the inning continued. And then eventually the bases were loaded to let Ranjifo do what he did there, and that made it 5-0. In the fourth, the home run barrage continued. It was 5-1. Then here's Fernando Tatis adding.
10: Tatis flied it deep right, way back. This is a no doubt about it shot opposite field. Goodbye. Home run, Fernando Tatis Jr. Well, a couple of long balls for the Padres tonight. They lead it 6-1 in the fourth.
8: And Kyle Harrison, because all this damage was going on early, had to stay in there and had to absorb a lot of this damage. And then in the fifth inning, this is the one that really knocked him out. With a runner on, the Padres catcher stepped up.
9: Harrison's 1-0 pitch is a fly ball to left. Deep. Churio's back at the track. It is gone. That is the third home run of this game, hitting off Kyle Harrison. It is a two-run shot, and it is 8-1 San Diego.
8: And it went on from there as the Padres added three more. The Brewers got one in the ninth, but 11-2 was the final. When we come back on Brewers Extra Innings,

0: 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I'm Julia Fellow with WTMJ. 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
1: 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Bob Brainerd in for Dom on a Tuesday night, now into Wednesday morning. On Tuesday night, the Brewers were not good against the San Diego Padres. They fell 11-2. And our player of the game, well, it's not going to be a Brewer. It's going to be a former Brewer, Luis Rengifo, who went yard with the bases loaded in the second inning, really was a death blow early on in this one against Kyle Harrison and the Brewers. Hit a grand slam home run to make it 5-0. Rengifo finding his footing out in San Diego. You got to give him credit. Again, he's hitting 321, three home runs, 12 RBI. He hit 205 with the Brewers and didn't have a home run. So making up for things and doing it in a big way against his former team tonight. Now, I mentioned the breaking news, and it's not good news for the Brewers, who are already dinged up all over the place. Per Adam McKelvey, who covers the Brewers, was speaking with Pat Murphy afterwards, and Adam McKelvey on Twitter or X or whatever you want to call it said William Contreras will be sore from being struck on the arm, according to Murphy, but that's not the Brewers' chief concern tonight. Bryce Tarang has a sprained thumb, and Pat Murphy said might not be the best time for that. So, yeah, Tarang was in there and played all over the diamond in this one tonight, and sprained thumb, see if that puts him on the shelf for a bit. But, yeah, not great news for the Brewers, literally adding injury to the 11-2 thumping they took tonight. All right, time to look ahead to later today, Wednesday afternoon affair out west to close out this three-game series with the San Diego Padres. And the guys mentioned this a couple times, but it's going to be an interesting pitching matchup because you have two trade deadline acquisitions that are going to face each other. It's former San Francisco Giant Robbie Ray who will take the hill for San Diego. He's got a record of 10-7, an ERA of 3.24, and he's had 109 strikeouts on the season. And the Brewers counter with Dustin May, the former St. Louis Cardinal. May has a record of 6-7, ERA of 4.30, and 111 strikeouts. So Ray against May tomorrow in San Diego. Wisconsin Central Standard Time will be 2:35 for the pregame show on 620 WTMJ and on the Brewers Radio Network. First pitch scheduled for 3:10 Milwaukee and Wisconsin time. All right, that'll do it. We've carried this one as long as we possibly can and talked about it long enough as San Diego takes game two of this three-gamer 11-2. For our producer, punching all the right buttons in downtown Milwaukee, Matt Yezo. For former pitcher Jerry Augustine, I'm Bob Brainerd. Thanks for listening to the late-night edition of Brewers Extra Innings.
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8: Hey, we've got some good news tonight. Russia released an American who is being held in prison for more than 4 years. He's en route to the United States right now, President Trump says. President Trump talked to him. He said the only thing he requested was a hamburger. President Trump said he will take care of that. He was released. He's a Massachusetts resident and a former Marine. He was imprisoned in Russia since 2022. He was convicted of assaulting a police officer. He was ultimately sentenced to 10 years in prison. His health has deteriorated, and his family was making a plea on humanitarian grounds to the State Department. Russia has since released him, and he's on his way home. Robert Gilman, 32 years old, a Massachusetts resident and a former Marine. There are at least 9 other Americans who are imprisoned and or detained

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6: From ABC News, I'm Dave Packer. Voters in six states Tuesday choosing candidates for November. In the South Carolina Republican Senate special election primary, ABC News projects Darlene Graham, sister of the late Senator Lindsey Graham, will face Ralph Norman in a runoff. Mrs. Graham, Tuesday evening.
7: Thank you to God for carrying my family and me through some of the most challenging times we've ever had the past few weeks. It's been extremely difficult.
6: ABC News projects Lisa Damoth wins the Minnesota Republican gubernatorial primary, defeating MyPillow founder Mike Lindell, who's having trouble accepting defeat.
8: When your favorite 3 days ago by 9 points, this is mathematically, it looks impossible.
6: President Trump confirming a report that when he departed the NATO summit in Turkey last month, he was spirited off the old Air Force One and onto a military jet using a catering truck. The president at Joint Base Andrews Tuesday night exiting the new Air Force One.
9: This one went over to England because the soldiers wanted to see it, and it stopped, and they showed it to the soldiers, and we did a switch over there, and it was really as per the military, and I just have to do what they say. They go for safety, and I have to do what they say.
10: The president reportedly slipped back onto Air Force One during a stopover in England before he's seen disembarking as if he'd been on board the whole time, then switching back to his new plane for the rest of the ride home.
6: ABC's Mary Bruce. Celebrations both sides of the political aisle after Russia freed a U.S. citizen and retired Marine Robert Gilman, who had been detained for 4 years. Senator Edward Markey, Massachusetts Democrat, celebrating the release.
11: Human rights should be bipartisan. Democrats and Republicans should be able to work together to say that when an American is unjustly held, that we will stand together in order to ensure that that American is released.
6: You're listening to ABC News.
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12: From the WTMJ Breaking News Center, I'm Adam Roberts. Decision Wisconsin, an absolute nail biter in the Democratic gubernatorial primary. The vote coming down to the last minute Milwaukee absentee ballot dump, delayed at least for an hour due to what election director Paulina Gutierrez identified as human error related to flash drives, which had an audit log and not a results log saved onto them.
13: But we

0: discovered was that five of the sticks had the audit log downloaded and not the results. It's a human error. These things can happen.
1: The ballot results could determine the result of the primary between frontrunners State Representative Francesca Hong and Milwaukee County Executive David Crowley. Hong spoke to her supporters at a campaign rally late Tuesday.
2: Wisconsin, we have built something that will change politics forever. The work we have done will be remembered forever.
1: Meanwhile, on the Republican side, no such close call. Congressman Tom Tiffany cruising to a primary victory, defeating challenger Andy Mansky in a race that was called 20 minutes after the polls closed.
3: At the heart of this election is a fundamental difference in how we see Wisconsin's future. Stand with me as we protect the Wisconsin way of life. And stand with me as we move Wisconsin forward.
1: In other key races across the state, in the 3rd Congressional District, Democrat Rebecca Cook defeated challenger Emily Berge, setting up a rematch in that district with incumbent Republican Congressman Derek Van Orden.
4: We need more working class people to represent us in D.C. who aren't so far left or so far right, but want to work across the aisle to actually get things done.
1: In the heavily Republican 7th Congressional District, Michael Alfonso, the son-in-law of Transportation Secretary Sean Duffy, won the nomination. And in Southeast Wisconsin's 1st Congressional District, it will be incumbent Republican Brian Steil facing off against Democratic challenger Mitchell Berman. We'll have more election coverage throughout the day Wednesday on WTMJ. Time for a WTMJ sports update from the Gruber Law Office's One Call, That's All sports desk. A tough night for the Brewers in San Diego, a blowout loss 11-2, thanks in part to former Brewer Luis Renjifo's grand slam in the second. The Brewers will send recently acquired starter Dustin May to the mound Wednesday afternoon to try and avoid a sweep against the Padres. Our coverage begins at 2:35 here on your home of the Brewers, WTMJ. And preparation continues for the Green Bay Packers ahead of preseason opening action against Aaron Rodgers and the Pittsburgh Steelers. Quarterback Jordan Love is expected to play Thursday night. Running back Josh Jacobs will not play. Muggy and 68 overnight tonight. Storms possible south of Milwaukee Wednesday and 81. I'm Adam Roberts, 620 WTMJ.
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7: All right, it's a primary night here in America. Lots of states, some bigger states, Wisconsin, Minnesota. You've got South Carolina. Those are the, I guess, the big ones getting a lot of attention. We're going to give you some results here in just a second. And then stay right there. Part of our National Park Series, the 250th anniversary of this great country, continues. We're having so much fun. Talk about national parks, big and small, all over the country. And we're coming up on the 25th anniversary of 9/11, believe it or not. It was, September 11th, 2001. And we are exactly one month away from the 25th anniversary. And so I didn't know this. I've learned so much about the national parks. You thought you knew, but just so much we didn't know, which is why we're so much fun to do these things. But this one's a special one because Flight 93 crashed in Shanksville. And that is the site of a national park. It's a national memorial. So we'll talk to the Friends group about that coming up here in just a couple of minutes. The polls are closed in Minnesota and Wisconsin. And the big ones, I guess one of the big news is that NFL reporter, former CBS sports anchor Michelle Tafoya has left the broadcast world and has wanted to become a senator. And so Amy Klobuchar in Minnesota.

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11: Well, when you think of national parks, you think of Yellowstone, you think of the Grand Canyon, but you don't necessarily think of Shanksville, Pennsylvania. It's about an hour and a half outside of Pittsburgh. It's a small, small town that was relatively unknown until 25 years ago next month when Flight 93 crashed in the fields and changed all of our lives forever. Of course, the 25th anniversary of 9/11 is next month and part of our National Park series. The Friends Flight of Highway Flight 93, their national memorial, their Friends group is run by Donna Gibson, Executive Director. 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
3: 5. That was some hour. Wow. That was quite emotional. I didn't know. I mean, I knew about Flight 93. I didn't know that. I guess I did know that it was a national memorial or a national park, but I didn't know the World Trade Center gets more of the attention, which is a beautiful. If you've ever had a chance to see Lower Manhattan, the 9/11 memorial down there, that's heartbreakingly beautiful as well. But Shanksville, Pennsylvania, a site, same, right? Very similar, same deal. So she was wonderful and told a beautiful story. It's a primary night in all over the country, and the one race we're still waiting on is this David Crowley, Francesca Hung, the Wisconsin governor's Democratic primary. This thing is a nail biter. 78% of the vote is in. David Crowley, the more traditional Democrat, is leading by 400 votes, 40.14% to 40.08%, with 78% of the vote in. It is anybody's ball game. This one is a nail biter. So we'll wait and see how this all turns out. We'll talk about it. We should have some results. If it stays this close, there's going to be a recount of something, because they are. What is it now? They just updated 78% of the vote. He's leading by just over 400 votes. Amazingly close race in the Wisconsin Democratic governor's primary race. Stay right there. Open phones next hour. Our executive director is Alex Hinton. Our engineer is Richard Good. I'm McGraw-Milhaven, and this is America at Night.

0: Haven, and this is America at Night on Westwood One.
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6: From ABC News, I'm Dave Packer. Confirmation from President Trump that he secretly ditched Air Force One. The president now acknowledging that he flew out of Turkey last month on a military jet after the NATO summit. He was questioned in the wake of a report that he sneaked off the presidential plane and onto a catering truck that took him to the military aircraft amid Iranian threats. Trump suggesting he was just following instructions.
7: I go by Secret Service and the military. They wanted me to go on a different flight, a different plane, equal safety, but they wanted me to do it, so I do it. I do what they say.
6: Air Force One took off without Trump acting as a decoy. And President Trump still insisting the U.S. has total control of the Strait of Hormuz. There was another escalation Tuesday in the Iran war. CENTCOM saying U.S. forces disabled a cargo ship trying to break the blockade on Iranian ports near the Strait of Hormuz. Primaries Tuesday across six states in the South Carolina Republican Senate special election primary. ABC News projecting Darlene Graham, the sister of the late Senator Lindsey Graham, will face Ralph Norman in a runoff. Other ABC News projections, Lisa Daymuth wins the Minnesota Republican gubernatorial primary, besting MyPillow founder Mike Lindell, who's having trouble accepting defeat.
8: When you're favored 3 days ago by 9 points, this is mathematically, it looks impossible.
6: Daymuth will face Senator Amy Klobuchar, the projected gubernatorial winner for Democrats. The death toll in the hundreds and rising after that 7.4 magnitude earthquake shook Western Colombia. Daryl Pop is a Canadian who was celebrating his birthday in the country.
9: It's such a surreal feeling. And I turned around and I saw the cabinet smash and I heard people running through the hallways and doors slamming. I was like, okay, maybe it's time to stop this video and get out of the building.
6: At least 1,600 homes damaged or destroyed. You're listening to ABC News.
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11: From the WTMJ Breaking News Center, I'm Adam Roberts. Decision Wisconsin, an absolute nail-biter in the Democratic gubernatorial primary. The vote coming down to the last-minute Milwaukee absentee ballot dump, delayed at least for an hour due to what Election Director Paulina Gutierrez identified as human error related to flash drives which had an audit log and not a results log saved onto them.
12: What we uncovered was that five of the sticks had the audit log downloaded and not the results. It's a human error.

0: these things can happen.
1: The ballot results could determine the result of the primary between frontrunners State Representative Francesca Hong and Milwaukee County Executive David Crowley. Hong spoke to her supporters at a campaign rally late Tuesday.
2: Wisconsin, we have built something that will change politics forever. The work we have done will be remembered forever.
1: Meanwhile, on the Republican side, no such close call. Congressman Tom Tiffany cruising to a primary victory, defeating challenger Andy Mansky in a race that was called 20 minutes after the polls closed.
3: At the heart of this election is a fundamental difference in how we see Wisconsin's future. Stand with me as we protect the Wisconsin way of life. And stand with me as we move Wisconsin forward.
1: In other key races across the state, in the 3rd Congressional District, Democrat Rebecca Cook defeated challenger Emily Berge, setting up a rematch in that district with incumbent Republican Congressman Derek Van Orden.
4: We need more working class people to represent us in D.C. who aren't so far left or so far right, but want to work across the aisle to actually get things done.
1: In the heavily Republican 7th Congressional District, Michael Alfonso, the son-in-law of Transportation Secretary Sean Duffy, won the nomination. And in Southeast Wisconsin's 1st Congressional District, it will be incumbent Republican Brian Steil facing off against Democratic challenger Mitchell Berman. We'll have more election coverage throughout the day Wednesday on WTMJ. Time for a WTMJ sports update from the Gruber Law Office's One Call, That's All sports desk. A tough night for the Brewers in San Diego, a blowout loss 11-2, thanks in part to former Brewer Luis Renjifo's grand slam in the second. The Brewers will send recently acquired starter Dustin May to the mound Wednesday afternoon to try and avoid a sweep against the Padres. Our coverage begins at 2:35 here on your home of the Brewers, WTMJ. And preparation continues for the Green Bay Packers ahead of preseason opening action against Aaron Rodgers and the Pittsburgh Steelers. Quarterback Jordan Love is expected to play Thursday night. Running back Josh Jacobs will not play. Muggy and 68 overnight tonight. Storms possible south of Milwaukee Wednesday and 81. I'm Adam Roberts, 620 WTMJ.
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7: Westwood One presents America at Night. 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

Wisconsin. And this thing is, it's almost like watching a basketball game. It's a nail biter. David Crowley, the more traditional Democrat, still holding on by a thread. He's now got, what is that, just over 600 votes, 500 votes? He's 258, she's 257. So this thing's going to be a nail-biter, 81% of the votes in. I was looking at the map. You know, he's still got some votes that that can be counted in some counties. She still has some votes that need to be counted. So this thing is this thing might be headed for a runoff or a recount. Phone numbers are as follows: 1-844-42-McGraw, 1-844-462-4729. We can talk about anything your little heart desires. We do not screen calls, and never have, never will. I don't believe in it. I think it's what do I think it is? I think it's well, first of all, it's not fun. I mean, who likes to only talk to people you agree with or who only love

your show, right? That's the fun. The audience loves it when the host gets his comeuppance. And I'm not so egotistical that I might not be or I might be wrong from time to time. I might be factually incorrect, but who knows? It's right. It's going to the wild card line. See what's up there. Before we get there, there's lots of news that I just wanted to sort of run through, just because, well, that's what we like to do. Sort of check in on the news and then sort of go from there. This Air Force One story is unbelievable. President Trump, we talked about this yesterday with Scott McFarland, but we're finding out a little bit more now. Apparently, there was credible evidence of a shoulder-fired missile that was in the general vicinity of Air Force One. And so apparently that was one of the reasons, I guess, that they had President Trump walk up into Air Force One, and then clearly they ushered him out the back door to a catering lift in which he then was whisked away to another plane. What's interesting about this is his White House staff and many of the reporters thought he was on the plane. That's what happens with a decoy, right? You don't tell people, oh, by the way, he's not on the plane, but act like he's on the plane. They just pretended he was on the plane. And then he went on and got on another plane, which I don't really have a problem with. I mean, you want to keep the man safe, obviously. But what about the staff that was on the other plane? The staff that was on the decoy plane, the journalists who were on the decoy plane, were their lives in danger? And I would think, isn't Air Force One considered the safest plane out there? Don't they have all those security features and everything else? But for whatever reason, the Secret Service wanted to put them on another plane. But think about those reporters and that staff that went on the plane, and where they were, their lives were in danger, obviously. What else is going on around the news? Let me just run through a couple of other these stories. there was a story I was reading. I got caught up in this story. Did you know that there are a number of towns around the country, places like Baldwin City, Kansas, Silver Springs, Maryland, Atlanta, Georgia, where there are parents who are getting citations and or even arrested and investigated, and their crime for letting their children walk to the store, play in the park, or ride their bikes unsupervised? Talk about the nanny state. They say that there are these laws that are being pushed in some cities and towns where if you are allowing your child to play outside unsupervised, somebody can call social services. They can come and investigate you to find out if you're being a good parent. And yes, there are stories of parents getting arrested for letting their children play outside. Proponents of childhood independence say it's beneficial for kids to have autonomy. Others see this approach as dangerous. Child neglect laws force law enforcement to make difficult judgment calls regarding whether a child is in legitimate danger or not. In other words, if you allow your 8-year-old to go ride a bike to the park down the street, it might be perfectly normal for you. For your neighbor, they might be so offended by that, they call the cops on you for child neglect. Think about that for a second. Man, that's a good one. I don't like the way you're raising your child. Why? Because you let him go to the park and play baseball? Because you let him ride his bike around the block unsupervised? Wow. That's a good one. Now, look, as a dad of a 6-year-old, I get it. I get it. We had this conversation a couple weeks ago with somebody about we did it when we were kids, and we didn't think twice. I don't know, 7, 8, 9. I was

0: out all day playing baseball, riding the bike, going down to the pond, getting into trouble, doing all sorts of things, walking home from the bus stop all by myself. I was in first grade. What is first grade? Seven years old? First grade, walked from the bus stop to my house. I mean, you have parents now who some parents go to their job interviews, which, okay, it's time to cut the cord. But the other way, right? I mean, at what point, I don't think you should allow your two-year-old to go to the park by themselves. But six, seven, right? Well, ours is six. We let her run across the, you know, run across the street to the neighbor's house, and they're playing, and she rides her bike with the, you know, it's feel safe in the neighborhood. Interesting. All right. 314-931-5877. 314. That is not even close to the phone number. That might be my cell phone number. 1-844-2-McGraw. 1-844-262-4729. The text line is open. Same number. Of course, voicemails. We'll get some voicemails and some text messages. Let's go to the phones here. Sherry in Fredericksburg, Texas. Sherry, you're first up. Welcome to America at Night.
1: Thank you, McGraw. Listen, I was just going through a very common cookbook that is all over in every town, in every state of America. It's called Better Homes and Gardens New Cookbook. And I guess the production of it, I don't know, the year, but I have Meredith.
0: Is that the one with the red and white sort of cover on it? Yes.
1: Yeah, like a tablecloth. Yeah.
0: I have one of those. That was the legendary. Good. Legendary. Yes.
1: Does it say the new? Because there was a
0: it's funny you mention that, and I got it because my mother had one, and
1: I
0: bought it for no other reason than just every time I look of it, I have a fond memory of growing up and my mother. Yeah. I think every family in the country had to have that Better Homes and Garden cookbook. Yeah.
1: And in this cookbook, there's a thing called salmon steaks. And if, you know, these aren't barbecued, but I bet you these are the same ingredients you use, except the onion. I use a shallot. Shallots have a stronger taste. I peel and throw it into a small blender and use a shallot. So it has a little more punch. But I also cook it in a Black & Decker because it's up on the counter. And it's really easy for me to, you know, add things. Here's the recipe. It's for 350 degrees oven. place four shallot steaks, 1 inch thick, in a shallow baking pan. Blend 1/3 cup melted butter, 1 teaspoon Worcestershire sauce, 1 teaspoon grated onion, and 1/4 teaspoon paprika. Brush some lightly on fish, sprinkle with salt, bake at 350 for 25 to 30 minutes, pass remaining salt, and that serves four. And it is sensational. Like I say, I don't use an onion, I use the shallots. No.
0: So we had Terry Black on the show the other day, our barbecue expert, and if you go to his website, backyardbarbecue.net, backyardbarbecue.net, and
1: backyardbarbecue.net. Okay.
0: Let me make sure. Backyard, BBQ.
1: Next. I'm not online, but I know someone who is the barbecues. So.
0: Yeah.
1: Backyard.
0: That's. .net. Or barbecue. What was it? Barbecue. Barbecueusa.net. I think that's what it was. Barbecueusa.net. I'll get the name for it and pass it along. But that recipe you just read to me is very different than the recipe that Terry Black had, that one was a marinade, and so you marinate it for a half hour.
1: That's right.
0: With all of the ingredients, and then you sprinkle brown sugar on it, and then you.

0: take it for a couple minutes.
1: Okay. And let me throw in something real quick. We have a needs council here, and they have a place where kids, it's monitored. They can go play there, and I give to that. They do all sorts of good things for the community.
0: Oh,
1: but
0: great
1: stuff.
0: There's
1: a big playground. It has slides, and it has people there to watch the kids. So they don't let them just play, you know, and run loose. Now, I ran loose as a kid. Living in Carmel, I would doodle down to the ocean, you know, and down to the beach and just run around and have a great time. Sometimes, you know the guy, Dennis the Menace, the real John Johnson's son?
0: Yeah.
1: He and I, yes, we had the same babysitter. She used to take us down to Carmel Beach all the time. And we'd have so much fun. If she was taking him, she'd come pick up me if she,
0: Wait. You would hang out. You would hang out with the actor who played Dennis the Menace.
1: Yeah, but it was the actor. He wasn't like that in real life.
0: Yeah. No. That
1: he was John Katchen's. I think it was played by a different kid.
0: Okay.
1: But John Katchen's, that was his real son.
0: That's a great story. You know? Sherry in Fredericksburg, Texas. You're bringing it tonight. Thanks, Sherry. Have a good night. Thanks for checking in. By the way, that website is barbecueusa.net. 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Backyardusa.net.
1: I will see to that.
0: Backyardusa.net. And then hit the recipes button and then go down for the salmon marinade. There you go. Quick break. America at Night. Back in a moment.
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0: So this thing's a barn burner. 83% of the votes are in. 1-844-2-McGraw. 1-844-262-4729. Tony in Montreal checks in. Good morning and good evening, Tony. Tony, are you there? Tony, are you there? Tony, did you fall asleep? All right, put Tony on hold. See if we can get him back. Let's do this. Let's go to the text line. The text line from Cody, Wyoming. NAFTA is not free trade. You know, I got a lot of grief for that phone call last night from, I think it was Dave in San Francisco. I just asked him if he was for NAFTA or if he was. NAFTA was the North American Free Trade Agreement. So NAFTA is not free trade. It's called free trade. And it was a way to usher in freer trade with Canada, America, and Mexico. So I don't know what you're talking about, Cody, Wyoming. All right, we got Tony back. Tony's back. Tony, you're on America at Night. Let's try this again.
1: Yeah. Yeah, hi. Can you hear me?
0: I can hear you now. Hear you loud and clear now.
1: You know, like the story, I just missed that story about the guy giving you hell for the call last night because we both were kind of dumping on that caller last night. But anyway, I don't want to get into free trade and all that, whether or not it's good or not. That's boring to me. You know, it's that horse has been beaten into the ground. So I just want to talk about the fact that there's this watchful eye or big brother watching over your kids if you let them out and play without supervision.
0: Yeah.
1: If you juxtapose that the way I grew up in St. Leo, Italian family, I was told like at 6 years old, isn't it time for you to find a job? Can you go out and do something productive? Like, can't you just go shovel? Can you go shovel snow for some money or something? Why don't you run around the construction sites and collect bottles so you can turn them in and buy your own stuff, like your own popsicles? And a good day for my brother and I, Nick, Nicola, Domenico, was that the two brothers would show up on a construction site as the boys were getting out there, and we'd walk through the construction site. There were no guardrails. We could walk around six stories, buildings, massive apartment complexes, and we were picking up, for fun, we would pick up the bent nails and bring them home and then use hammers at 6 and 7 years old and give the bent nails, we'd straighten them out and give them to our dad. And my dad would go, very productive day today.
0: Could you imagine? I mean, they're arresting parents today for letting their kids play in the park unsupervised. Years ago, every parent would have been arrested. Holy mackerel, Tony! It's an amazing story. Hey, I got to go. I'm up against the break for the bottom of the hour. Tony,
1: I was gonna tell you about an old guy that, like, you know, when you said about the Trump plane and being on the wrong plane at the wrong time. I have a good story about that where one of
0: Call back tomorrow. I'm out of time. I got to go. I got a break. America at Night, back in a moment.
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6: Well, David Crowley is now leapfrogged Francisca Hong. This story is getting more interesting. He is now leading by about 1,000 votes, just under 900 votes. It's a battle royale. David Crowley, the more traditional Democrat, versus Francesca Hung, who's gotten a lot of attention. She's the one who came. She tweeted at some point that she wanted to cancel Thanksgiving. Like, how would you even do that? Kind of a dumb thing to say. She's since walked it back. I don't think if she does get elected, she's going to actually cancel Thanksgiving, but it's pretty ridiculous. As somebody who's spoken on the radio for 30 some odd years, if I had to answer for all the stupid things I've said on the radio, but nonetheless, she's getting criticized for that. So we'll keep an eye on that, until we're off the air. Lenny in Myrtle Beach, South Carolina. Lenny, welcome to America at Night.
7: Thank you for taking my call.
6: You betcha. Thanks, Lenny.
7: I've never called a radio talk show or anything like that. I usually keep my opinions to myself, but
6: alrighty.
7: I'm kind of upset with this WNBA thing. It's really gotten out of hand.
6: What are you upset over?
7: Dijon or whatever her name is trying to take Sophie Cunningham's head off.
6: Yeah, how about that?
7: Come on, really? You're getting paid. You're a professional. So you should know how to act. I mean, you know, really, if that happened in the NBA, man, there'd be hundreds of thousands of dollars in fines. You know, they'd be suspensions. But the only... I don't know if she's going to get any punishment at all, to be honest with you.
6: She was thrown out of the game. She was thrown out of the game, so she was punished right there for the flagrant foul. So that's one punishment. Go ahead.
7: You taking a chance on really injuring somebody. I mean, yeah, I officiated high school and college baseball for 25 years. And so, you know, I know a little bit about the sports thing and how it

0: works. And but, you know, getting thrown out of a game for a flagrant foul like that, that's a pretty minor penalty when you could have actually, you know, did some damage to somebody. And, you know, I mean, you can even end somebody's career easily, you know, with a clothesline like that.
1: Yeah, and, no, there's no question.
0: You know, the first thing – yeah, the first thing that was held on was a racist call because it was a black athlete and a white athlete. That's ridiculous. The more racism's talked about, the more it exists. So, did it, take your fine and your suspension, shut up, and when your time comes to play again, play the game.
1: Lenny,
0: I don't know. It's just upsetting.
1: All right, Lenny, I thank you for the phone call. Thanks for making this show the first time you called into a radio show. Call back anytime. Thank you, sir.
0: Thank you.
1: All right, good. So Lenny in Myrtle Beach, South Carolina, it has happened in men's games all the time. As a matter of fact, I mean, men have all sorts of harsh fouls like that. But actually, it happened almost exactly like this. Back in the NBA Finals, I don't know, whatever 80s final it was, where Kurt Rambis, Kevin McHale clotheslines Kurt Rambis, right? And they sort of get in. That was the NBA Finals. It's the legal handle, whatever flagrant foul or whatever else, and fines, or, you know, they'll let them deal with that. You could argue it should be one game, should be two games, whatever else. But her comments, that hashtag white privilege, she has since tried to clarify that, saying that the foul and the call wasn't white privilege, but she sort of alluded to the, I'm somewhat confused by her explanation. If it wasn't the foul or the play that was white privilege, what was it in reference to? So I don't know if the woman has walked it back. But she said, look, that the foul wasn't white privilege, or the call of the foul wasn't white privilege, or the suspension wasn't white privilege. So I don't really understand exactly what she meant by white privilege. She needs to explain herself a little bit more. I don't know. I'm confused by her. I'm not confused by hashtag white privilege. I'm confused by her explanation as to why she said it. It's somewhat confusing. All right, let's go to... let's go to Ithaca, New York. Stefan is in Ithaca, New York on the voicemail. Stefan, what do you got for us?
2: What do you think of the rules or the deal that Iran wants to make with our country, the U.S., about to open up the Strait of Hormuz? What do you think of the rules that they've set forward? They sound interesting, and do you think we'll follow their rules to open it up?
1: No, I don't think so. Their conditions, imagine Iran putting conditions on the United States. That went over like a lead balloon in the White House. No, I don't think they're going to acquiesce to Iran's demands for opening up the Strait of Hormuz. However, we are in a bit of a quandary here because we're, 6 months into this thing, soon to be 7 months into this thing, and there is no way for us to get the Strait open without Iran. I mean, we're bombing them into the Stone Age, but we still can't get them to open up this strait. We are in a bit of a sticky wicket right now, Stephen. But no, I don't think the president, at least I hope he doesn't take those conditions, because that would be an utter acceptance of complete failure by the United States, which I don't think any president would want on his legacy. But we'll wait and see. Joe Marie, you are up. What do you got with us for America at Night?
3: You know what nobody talks about is the paved over the Rose Garden, and I could cry. You can't just go get more 50-year-old roses. It's like you cut down 100.

0: real tree, it takes 100 years to get a tree. We go to Walmart and buy another building, that's okay. It's okay. It's just a sensitive issue with me.
1: Yeah, I don't. Yeah, I know that Melania has redone the Rose Garden. You know, I, that's the hill you want to die on. God love you. I mean, I don't care. I mean, it's not like I'm invited to the Rose Garden every week. And apparently, you know, it was full of water and hadn't been redone since Jackie Kennedy. And, you know, it's more now a place where you have a bit of a patio so you can. I wasn't at the old Rose Garden, so I can't compare the old Rose Garden to the new Rose Garden. Again, if that, Joe Marie, let me put it this way. If that's what you're most concerned about today, get down on your knees and thank God that's your biggest problem. from the text line in Minnesota, McGraw, you're a real jerk to that guy who was trying to explain the NAFTA option to you. This is delayed, so you probably won't get it until tomorrow. Yeah, I got a lot of grief for that phone call. Dave in San Francisco, I asked him a very simple question. Was he more of a free trader or was he more of a protectionist? Generally speaking, where did you fall? And he sort of didn't want to answer the question. And I don't know what you can be. You're either a free trader or a protectionist. I don't know if you can be both. You're for free trade, but I want to protect the workers in my free trade zone. It's hard to be both. So I was just trying to find out where he was. That's all. I wasn't trying to be a jerk. And I asked the guy three or four times. He didn't want to answer. So I had to move on. I don't have hours of time to debate people. Tim from Shawboro, North Carolina. Best steak I ever had was in a restaurant in Ireland. Crazy difference in U.S. steaks and steaks in Ireland. Even ribeyes there are different. Yeah, I think because they're grass-fed. I think grass-fed beef is very different. Well, one, it is. But Europe, I think, is much more grass-fed beef, and especially, I believe, the cows in Ireland, especially with the butter. I think that Kerrygold butter is very different than American butter, cows, or butter from cows who are sort of grain-fed as opposed to grass-fed. So, yeah, no, I think that's the point. Dallas, Texas chimes in. I think those callers are just the next callers in Coast to Coast waiting to talk to Martin. Interesting. Carrie in Dallas, Texas checks in. I think there's a full moon tonight. There are too many crazy people calling into your show and being put on the air. Yeah, that's half the fun of the show. Here's another one. The more interesting people and subjects, the better. Your show is intellectual, entertaining, and has a calming effect, so to speak. All the other talk show hosts are acidic, vile, antagonistic, conflict-orientated, insulting, warmongering, and usually just dumb or stupid. The people at the top are the absolute worst. It takes a lot of effort to find these shows beneficial. Thank you very much, Dallas. That was nice of you to say. Have a great weekend, McGraw. Enjoy your Pan Am story. That was Karen in Myrtle Beach. Looks like Myrtle Beach is really checking in. All right. Phone numbers 1-844-42-McGraw, 1-844-262-4729. Let's go back to the voicemails. Joe in Salem, Oregon. Joe, what do you got for us?
2: A few days ago, I heard reporters ask Trump what would he do about the Democrats using the filibuster if he got rid of it once they get in the next time. He said, if we get rid of the filibuster and pass my remaining legislation, you won't have to vote again. Now, was he telling us that he'll remain in office by possible executive order? I just wondered what McGraw and his listeners out there can tell me what they think about that statement and other similar statements.
1: Yeah, I don't know. I didn't hear it. I don't know the context in which he said it. Donald Trump loves to get a rise out of people. Right? He loves to talk about how he's going to have a third term. He loves to get a rise out of people. That's something I've learned over the last 12 years. Donald Trump loves to get a rise out of people. And the people who love him love it when the people are all up in a bunch. Or

0: over Donald Trump and something he says. So I don't know. I will talk about the filibuster, though, because I find this interesting. During the Biden administration, when he had control of the Senate and control of the House, there were Democrats who were very critical, saying we need to get rid of the filibuster because the Republicans were not playing ball. And they wanted to have a Build Back Better plan, and they wanted to have an infrastructure plan and all these things. But it was being thwarted by the Republicans. And there were Democrats there saying, oh, we have to get rid of the filibuster. We have to get rid of the filibuster. Well, you know what? You know who's thankful they didn't get rid of the filibuster? Those Democrats who were complaining about getting rid of the filibuster. In the not too distant future, at some point in the not too distant future, the Democrats are going to be in office. And the Democrats are going to have control of the House, and they very well could have control of the Senate. And the people who are complaining about doing away with the filibuster today are going to be very glad that the filibuster is in existence then. It's I don't understand that people only live for the moment. I mean, I guess I do. I guess I understand it. But in the very near future, you're going to be on the other side of it, right? All these people talking about Donald Trump has the right to tear down the White House. Okay, fine. That means the next Democrat has the right to tear down the Statue of Liberty, right? I mean, what do we really want to give that power to the president? Not Donald Trump, but to the president. So there's going to be somebody else in office who's going to be able to do all the things Donald Trump does, but from the Democratic side. And nobody seems to worry about that. So this filibuster, the Republicans are holding the line for a reason, because they understand that they're going to lose power someday. And the only power they're going to have is the power of the filibuster. Denny, I got about a minute and a half. Denny and Rolla, welcome to America at Night.
1: Hey, bud. Our Cardinals won in spectacular fashion, but you're exactly right about the filibuster and about being out of power. The really weird thing is that most people are kind of like gamblers. Nobody wants to remember their losses. They remember the wins. And having that short-sighted viewpoint is dangerous. But a lot of people think about the good old days, when the good old days, yeah, they were good, but there were also bad times. But a lot of people cannot discern that because their mind plays tricks on them, and it's just a natural thing. It's the human mind.
0: Do you ever go back to an old girlfriend because you missed her, and then you get back with her, and you're like, oh, now I remember why I didn't want to go out with her in the first place.
1: Hey, brother, you hit the nail on the head. Have a great night, man.
0: Danny and Rolla, there you go. America at Night, back in a moment.
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11: Hey, if you want to do yourself a favor, you want to go listen to our National Park Series from tonight. Our National Park Series was about Shanksville, Pennsylvania, the national park that encompasses the 9/11 Memorial and Flight 93. It was a powerful hour, wonderful, wonderful story. If you have a chance, download the podcast and listen to it. It was pretty extraordinary. By the way, before we head out, David Crowley in Wisconsin, the governor's race. It looks like Wisconsin is going to be able to keep Thanksgiving. It's still too close to call with 86% of the votes in, but Francesca Hung, who wanted to call for the end of Thanksgiving, she's now losing by roughly 3,000 votes. And just a quick look at

0: some of the counties that are still up for grabs, Crowley seems to be winning in many of those. So I think even though it's still too close to call, it looks like he just might be able to win the squeaker, the more traditional Democrat David Crowley going up against Francesca Hung. But we'll wait and see how that works out tomorrow. And then tomorrow, we're going to dive into all of the results and get a sense of what it looks like for the general election with all of these. So we'll do that tomorrow night. Thanks, as always. 1-844-2-McGraw. We're going to go away, but the voicemail's open. If you want to chime in, 1-844-2-McGraw. Anything you want to talk about, comment on, the phone, the text, the voicemail is always open. Our executive director tonight is Alex Hinton. Our engineer tonight is Richard Good. I'm McGraw Milhaven. And this is America at Night.
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4: From ABC News, I'm Dave Packer. Voters in six states Tuesday choosing candidates for November. In the South Carolina Republican Senate special election primary, ABC News projects Darlene Graham, sister of the late Senator Lindsey Graham, will face Ralph Norman in a runoff. Mrs. Graham, Tuesday evening.
5: Thank you to God for carrying my family and me through some of the most challenging times we've ever had the past few weeks. It's been extremely difficult.
4: ABC News projects Lisa Damoth wins the Minnesota Republican gubernatorial primary, defeating MyPillow founder Mike Lindell, who's having trouble accepting defeat.
6: When you're favored 3 days ago by 9 points, this is mathematically, it looks impossible.
4: President Trump confirming a report that when he departed the NATO summit in Turkey last month, he was spirited off the old Air Force One and onto a military jet using a catering truck. The president at Joint Base Andrews Tuesday night exiting the new Air Force One.
7: This one went over to England because the soldiers wanted to see it, and it stopped, and they showed it to the soldiers, and we did a switch over there, and it was really as per the military, and I just have to do what they say. They go for safety, and I have to do what they say.
8: The president reportedly slipped back onto Air Force One during a stopover in England before he's seen disembarking as if he'd been on board the whole time, then switching back to his new plane for the rest of the ride home.
4: ABC's Mary Bruce, celebrations both sides of the political aisle after Russia freed a U.S. citizen and retired Marine Robert Gilman, who had been detained for 4 years. Senator Edward Markey, Massachusetts Democrat, celebrating the release.
9: Human rights should be bipartisan. Democrats and Republicans should be able to work together to say that when an American is unjustly held, that we will stand together in order to ensure that that American is released.
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3: From the WTMJ Breaking News Center, I'm Adam Roberts. A late-night Milwaukee absentee ballot dump switches the tide in the Democratic gubernatorial primary election towards Milwaukee County Executive David Crowley, though the race is still not officially called by the Associated Press. The absentee ballot report was delayed for hours after Executive Director of the Milwaukee Election Commission, Paulina Gutierrez, says an error was discovered with the flash drives containing results.
4: What we uncovered was that five of the sticks had the audit log downloaded and not the results. It's a human error. These things can happen.
3: As of this morning, the margin of difference between Crowley and State Representative Francesca Hong is within the 1% that could facilitate a recall, though it would have to be paid for by the Hong campaign. She spoke to supporters late Tuesday at a campaign rally in Madison before any results were known.
5: Wisconsin, we have built something that will change politics forever. The work we have done will be remembered forever.
3: Meanwhile, on the Republican side, no such close call. Congressman Tom Tiffany cruising to a primary victory, defeating challenger Andy Mansky in a race that was called 20 minutes after the polls closed.
6: At the heart of this election is a fundamental difference in how we see Wisconsin's future. Stand with me as we protect the Wisconsin way of life. And stand with me as we move Wisconsin forward.
3: In other key races across the state, in the 3rd Congressional District, Democrat Rebecca Cook defeated challenger Emily Berge, setting up a rematch in that district with incumbent Republican Congressman Derek Van Orden.
7: We need more working class people to represent us in D.C. who aren't so far left or so far right, but want to work across the aisle to actually get things done.
3: In the heavily Republican 7th Congressional District, Michael Alfonso, the son-in-law of Transportation Secretary Sean Duffy, won the nomination. And in Southeast Wisconsin's 1st Congressional District, it will be incumbent Republican Brian Stile facing off against Democratic challenger Mitchell Berman. We'll have more election coverage throughout the day Wednesday on WTMJ. Time for a WTMJ sports update from the Gruber Law Office's One Call, That's All sports desk. A tough night for the Brewers in San Diego, a blowout loss 11-2. The Brewers will send recently acquired starter Dustin May to the mound Wednesday afternoon to try and avoid a sweep against the Padres. Our coverage begins at 2:35 here on your home of the Brewers, WTMJ. Muggy and 68 overnight tonight, storms possible south of Milwaukee Wednesday and 81. I'm Adam Roberts, 620 WTMJ.
8: This is Lee Habib, and this is Our American Stories, the show where America is the star and the American people, coming to you from the city where the West begins, Fort Worth, Texas. In February of 1861, just days before he assumed the presidency, Abraham Lincoln faced a clear and fully matured threat of assassination. Here to tell the story is Daniel Stashower, author of The Hour of Peril, the secret plot to murder Lincoln before the Civil War. Let's take a listen.
9: The year is 1861. Abraham Lincoln has been elected president. Now, stay with me here. It turns out that there was a period in our nation's history when presidential elections had a polarizing effect on the population.

very unlike the perfect harmony and civility of our present day. So, over a period of 13 days, as Lincoln traveled by train from Springfield to Washington for his inauguration, the air is filled with rumors of an assassination plot. In Maryland, where Lincoln's train will cross below the Mason-Dixon line for the first time, there are rumors that he will be shot, or he will be stabbed, or that his train will be blown up at a whistle stop in Baltimore. America's top lawman, Alan Pinkerton, of the legendary Pinkerton Detective Agency, is on the scene. He's racing the clock. Lincoln's train is on the way, so Pinkerton has only 13 days to uncover hard evidence of this looming plot before time runs out. And here's how Pinkerton himself described the danger. It had been fully determined that the assassination should take place at the Calvert Street Depot, Pinkerton wrote. When the train entered the depot and Mr. Lincoln attempted to pass through the narrow passage leading to the streets, a party already delegated were to engage in a conflict on the outside, and then the policemen were to rush away to quell the disturbance. At that moment, the police being entirely withdrawn, Mr. Lincoln would find himself surrounded by a dense, excited, and hostile crowd, all hustling and jamming against him, and then the fatal blow was to be struck. As the detective went on to explain to William Herndon, Lincoln's law partner turned biographer, the plot had been audaciously simple and efficient. "Excuse me for endeavoring to impress the plan upon you," he wrote. "It was a capital one, and much better conceived than the one which finally succeeded 4 years after in destroying Mr. Lincoln's life." Some of you will be familiar with the Baltimore plot, as it came to be known, but very few will know the story behind the story, and that story begins with Alan Pinkerton. Pinkerton is a tough nut. He's scrappy, grizzled, quick to anger. He was born in Scotland. He got into trouble with the law in Scotland, and he came to America as a cooper, a barrel maker. One day, he's out cutting wood, and he stumbles across something suspicious. The next day, he brings the local sheriff back, and together they lead a raid that winds up rounding up a gang of counterfeiters. Next thing you know, Pinkerton is a lawman. And soon after that, he becomes something entirely new, a private detective. His logo is a stern, unblinking eye, glaring out over the words, "We never sleep." Soon, that logo, the all-seeing eye, brings a new phrase to the language, private eye. We think of the Pinkertons as hard men with big fists and blazing guns. You'll remember Butch Cassidy and the Sundance Kid. Paul Newman says, "Can you do that? I can't do that." Who are those guys? They're Pinkertons. The guys shooting back at the train robbers from inside the freight car. They're Pinkertons. The guys knocking heads together during the strike at the steel mill. Those were Pinkertons too, sad to say. And this last thing, the union busting, has led to a lot of controversy and some misunderstanding over who Alan Pinkerton was and what he did. Pinkerton's story has gotten tangled up over the years with the darker aspects of his agency's legacy. Alan Pinkerton, the founder of the agency, spent his youth marching for the rights of working men in his native Scotland and came under fire, literally, for doing so. Alan Pinkerton

0: the founder of the agency, ran a station on the Underground Railroad, helping fugitive slaves on their way north to freedom. He was a close friend of John Brown, the fire and brimstone abolitionist. Even though the assistance he gave to Brown in the days leading up to Harper's Ferry put him on the wrong side of the law. I'm not here to put him up for sainthood, and I'm not looking to apologize for some of the terrible things that he did and that happened on his watch, and especially later on. But there's a story here that never gets told, and it's the story of a barefoot cooper who becomes a world-famous detective and makes his bones protecting America's railroads. And one of his biggest clients is the Illinois Central Railroad. And the Illinois Central also has a lawyer on retainer, and his name is Abraham Lincoln. And thereby hangs a tale.
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1: And we continue with Our American Stories and with Daniel Stashower, author of The Hour of Peril, The Secret Plot to Murder Lincoln Before the Civil War. Let's pick up where we last left off.
2: The bottom line is that Pinkerton and Lincoln came to know of each other on the way up. And 10 years on, when Lincoln is being told that there are men waiting to kill him in Baltimore, he trusts Pinkerton. Some of his advisors want him to respond with a crushing display of military force. One of them says, "I'll get a squad of cavalry, sir, and cut our way to Washington, sir." Lincoln doesn't want to do that at a time when he still hopes for reconciliation with the South. Pinkerton offers a better way. Pinkerton says, "I will get you safely to Washington, but you have to put yourself entirely in my hands and in those of my most trusted operative." And this trusted operative, it turns out, is not a Pinkerton man at all, but a Pinkerton woman. And I love this part. One day, 5 years earlier, in 1856, Pinkerton is sitting at his desk, minding his own business. There's a knock at the door. He looks up to see a young woman standing there. She introduces herself as Kate Warren. She's a widow, 22 or 23 years old, and she's looking for work. Pinkerton assumes she's talking about secretarial work, and who could blame him? It's 1856. Susan B. Anthony is barely out of the starting gate. But Kate Warren looks at him and says, "I have come to inquire as to whether you would not employ me as a detective. Pinkerton, as my wife, who is also Scottish, likes to say, is gobsmacked." To his credit, he gives her a fair hearing. "It is not the custom to employ women as detectives," he says. "How exactly do you propose to be of service?" And she's ready for this. She says, "A female detective may go and worm out secrets in ways that are impossible for male detectives. A criminal may hide all traces of his guilt from his fellow men, but he will not hide it from his wife. And those women," she says, "won't spill their secrets to a man, but they will tell another woman." And again, she would strike up a useful acquaintance, become friendly with the wife of a suspected criminal, slowly pull forth details that were useful to the Pinkertons. Again and again, that's what she did, and much more besides. And on the night in question, in the hour of peril, if you will, Lincoln was accompanied not by a squad of cavalry, sir, but by a resourceful young widow who posed as his sister and traveling companion. Lincoln, it seems, was charmed by this, and we're told that he had something pithy to say when he was introduced to Kate. "I believe it has not hitherto been one of the perquisites of the presidency to acquire in full bloom so charming and accomplished a female relation." In this role, in order to get Lincoln safely through Baltimore, they didn't want to have to charter a special train in the middle of the night, which would have called a great deal of attention to itself, particularly at that moment, would have naturally drawn suspicion and likely have suggested that there was a person of importance traveling to Washington. So for one leg of the journey from Philadelphia to Baltimore, Lincoln had to travel on a regular passenger train at night.

And in order to travel on that regular passenger train, they were very concerned about making sure that nobody was going to pick him out easily. Well, this isn't easy. He's a very, very tall man who has just grown a very distinctive beard and is usually seen in a very distinctive stovepipe hat. So he didn't wear the hat. He had a coat that apparently he kept bundled high around his face, and Kate Warren was given the job of securing a sleeping berth, letting it be known that she was traveling with her invalid brother, who was very ill and not to be disturbed during the journey, and therefore was able to keep people away and let him travel and deflect suspicion from this last-minute arrival, this very tall, gangly figure arriving who needed to be hustled into the train moments before it left and was given an excuse, therefore, not to interact with the other passengers and with the ticket collectors. That was her doing. I will start by reading you two lines from a letter that was written on February 23rd, 1861, at the very moment that this plot was unfolding. Just two lines. I was advised on Thursday morning of a plot in Baltimore to assassinate the president-elect on his expected arrival there. I sent Fred to apprise him of it. That letter was written by William H. Seward, Lincoln's designated Secretary of State, to his family on the day Lincoln arrived in Washington. Fred was his son, who carried a letter warning Lincoln in Philadelphia, where he had stopped for the night. Seward, Lincoln's indispensable man, the man who came within an inch of being the Republican nominee for president himself. This is the equivalent of Hillary Clinton or John Kerry speaking to Barack Obama. This is the equivalent of John Foster Dulles talking to Ike, or Kissinger talking to Nixon. This is like Dean Rusk telling John F. Kennedy there might be trouble in Dallas. Lincoln was no country bumpkin, and although he liked Pinkerton and trusted him, he wasn't prepared to act, wasn't prepared to take the dramatic steps that Pinkerton was asking of him on Pinkerton's say-so alone. He needed a second opinion, an independent verification, and he had one, more than one, as it turns out. And if William and Fred Seward were here today, they would be likely to remind us, spoiler alert, something bad happened to Lincoln 4 years later at Ford's Theater. And on that night, the older Seward got stabbed in the throat and the younger one got his head cracked open by one of Booth's conspirators. So I imagine they would be even more fanatical on this subject than I am. Of course, there was danger. The abolitionist president-elect of the United States was setting foot

0: remarkable. And most remarkable is this story of Kate Warren, who, when she looked to Pinkerton for a job, had to make the case that she would be better off as a detective than as a secretary. And my goodness, did she make the case? She would pass as Lincoln's sister and travel companion throughout the trip. And this fascinating idea of claiming he was her invalid brother and rushing him off to an isolated space like a sleeper car to be left alone and unimpeded was just as clever could be. When we come back, what happens next? The story of the secret plot to assassinate President Lincoln here on Our American Stories. 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
2: 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Let's pick up where we last left off.
3: There is much to criticize about Pinkerton's operation in Baltimore, and the particulars of the threat are a legitimate subject for debate, but the existence of a threat is beyond dispute. As the newspaper editor Horace Greeley said, there was 40 times the reason for shooting him in 1861 than there was in 65, and at least 40 times as many intent on killing or having him killed. And Greeley finished by saying, no shot was then fired, however, for his hour had not yet come. As for Pinkerton, he came to regard this episode as the highlight of his career, even if, as he admitted to William Herndon, he had come upon it by lucky chance. From my reports, you will see how accidentally I discovered the plot, he wrote. I was looking for nothing of the kind, and had certainly not the slightest idea of it. But on his tombstone, one finds the following inscription. In the hour of the nation's peril, he conducted Abraham Lincoln safely through the ranks of treason to the scene of his first inauguration as president. Had Mr. Lincoln fallen at that time, wrote Pinkerton, it is frightful to think what the consequences might have been. There is no question that Pinkerton's methods were high-handed and at times unlawful, but many of the criticisms that were heaped upon him in 1861 would not be expressed or even considered today. It is now understood that there are dangers to be apprehended when a president moves freely through a vast crowd or rides in an open conveyance. Those apprehensions did not yet exist at the start of the Lincoln presidency. As one New York newspaper noted at the time, assassination is not congenial to the American character. Well, perhaps not, but it would soon become all too real. Pinkerton wrote in a memoir published near the end of his life, the events about to be related here have been for a long time shrouded in a veil of mystery. While many are aware that a plot existed at this time to assassinate the president-elect upon his contemplated journey to the Capitol, but few have any knowledge of the mode by which the conspiracy was detected or the means employed to prevent the accomplishment of that murderous design. Strangely, those words are as true today as they were in Pinkerton's time, and the detective was already swimming against a tide of criticism when he wrote them. As some of you will know, this is not the first book ever to feature Abraham Lincoln. At the New Ford's Theater Center in Washington, there's a winding five-story tower of books about Lincoln, 34 feet high. Not only have there been acres of very excellent books written by modern scholars

0: you could build a bridge from here to Springfield out of volumes of reminiscence, Lincoln as I knew him books, and no two of them agree entirely on what happened in Baltimore. This episode had been a public relations disaster for him. His advisors warned him that he would be ridiculed if he fell in with Pinkerton's plan, and he was. So Lincoln was anxious to downplay it and move on, especially because he needed Maryland in the Union. Public sentiment is everything, he later declared. With public sentiment, nothing can fail. Without it, nothing can succeed. The second player was Pinkerton, who insisted on total secrecy concerning his role, because that was quite simply how he did business. Secrecy is the lever of my success, he often said. And the third figure is a man named Ward Lamon, a friend of Lincoln's. By the end, he was determined to see Pinkerton deprived of any credit. So, in Lamon's view, if that pesky, self-aggrandizing Alan Pinkerton had left well enough alone, everything would have been A-OK. So, it's no wonder that there is confusion about what happened. So what's the truth? The short answer is a whole lot of people who were high-ranking officials in Baltimore were placed under arrest. But the men that Pinkerton fingered as being the conspirators actively involved in it were not. And in fact, the leader of them, after disappearing from the scene for a while, actually returned and carried on as if nothing had happened. To my way of thinking, this speaks more to Lincoln's need and the entire administration's need to get past it, not to focus on it, to keep Maryland in the Union, and to just carry on. The episode was very quickly swept aside by the fast march of events leading up to the Civil War, not least of which was Fort Sumter. When the war had ended and the time had come when people might have gone back and taken a serious look at this, Lincoln had been assassinated. There were those conspirators to deal with, and I don't think they had a taste for stirring the ashes of the plot that had failed. The distinguished historian John Thomas Scharf, chronicling the history of his native Maryland in 1879, insisted that Pinkerton's actions had been an insult to the fair fame of one of the chief cities of the country, and expressed a hope that the matter would soon be settled once and for all. I myself am a resident of Maryland, and I am as partial to blue crabs and black-eyed Susans as the next man. At a remove of 150 years, however, I believe it's possible to treat this episode without undue risk to the fair fame of Baltimore. It bears noting, however, that to this day, our state song, Maryland, My Maryland, makes reference to the despot's heel and tyrant's chain of Lincoln and his kind, and builds to a final, spirited rallying cry. Huzzah! She spurns the northern scum. Lincoln would likely have been amused. Fellow citizens, he wisely declared in the early years of his presidency, we cannot escape history.
1: And a terrific job on the editing and post-production by our own Greg Hengler. And a special thanks to Daniel Stashower, author of The Hour of Peril, The Secret Plot to Murder Lincoln Before the Civil War. And he gave this talk to the Library of Congress. And what a story about, well, so much, about a divided nation, about Lincoln's courage, about this guy Pinkerton and these other advisors, and the state of Maryland, by the way, which, if you recall, stayed in the Union. But 40,000 plus people fought for the Union in Maryland, but 20,000 plus fought for the Confederacy in Maryland. So this was

0: a state that was really divided, and Lincoln's wisdom, his profound talent, was the ability to look past bad things to try and create and hold together the country he loved. The story of the secret plot to assassinate Lincoln before the Civil War, here on Our American Stories.
1: Someone had a birthday.
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1: 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And happy 50th.
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0: And we continue with our American stories. Oftentimes, when the topic of professional wrestling, think Hulk Hogan, comes up, it's almost guaranteed that someone will scoff that it's just, well, all fake. Yet those who enjoy watching professional wrestling won't disagree. What they will say, or likely say, is that they enjoy the characters, the athleticism, and the stagecraft. They know it's scripted, and they love the storylines. The same way we all enjoy watching any scripted story on TV or in the movies. Here's Riley Evans to tell the real story about professional wrestling, a story he's titled, Pro Wrestlers Deserve to be Called Athletes.
1: Over 200 days a year, no off-season, just running, jumping, bumping and crashing into concrete, steel, and wooden rings with only the thinnest layer of padding. Bones break, ligaments snap, and even the absence of serious injury leaves the constant ache of smaller ones. Short of something debilitating, there's no time off to recover, because if you stop, there's always somebody waiting to take your place. Whether it's a high school gymnasium or a 100,000-seat stadium, the show must go on for the entertainment of some of the world's most rabid fans. It's ironic that pro wrestling, the most grueling athletic endeavor on earth, is laughed at by most sports fans. Fans of most traditional sports often balk at professional wrestling being mentioned in the same breath as their favorites. Just read the comment section on any Fox Sports article on the WWE. You'll see the word fake so many times that after the 50th comment, you'll start mixing it up with the word the. What these trolling keyboard warriors are missing, however, is that even if pro wrestling isn't quite your taste, it contains much of what we love about legitimate sports. Let's get one thing straight from the outset. Pro wrestling matches are not competitions. The results are predetermined. Furthermore, various major elements of each match are also determined ahead of time, the exact amount of which depends on the wrestlers in question. This has been the case since the start of the 20th century, when traveling carnival performers made the transition from shoot, aka legitimate competition, wrestling, to a more entertaining style of athletics that necessitated the fixing of matches. Modern wrestling is not fixed. It is not rigged, dishonest, or fake. It is exactly what Vince McMahon, hereby referred to as Vince, from now until the end of time, told the New Jersey State Athletic Commission in 1989. An activity in which participants struggle hand-to-hand primarily for the purpose of providing entertainment to spectators rather than conducting a bona fide athletic contest. Vince coined the term sports entertainment to differentiate his product, known then as the WWF, from other pro wrestling organizations at the time, but the term actually provides the perfect description for the industry as a whole. The problem is that so much time has elapsed between pro wrestling's divergence from shoot wrestling and the current era that people can't see the forest through the trees. They no longer see the sport that provides the foundation for the entertainment, despite the fact that pro wrestling is the most athletic that it's ever been. The top pro wrestlers in the world must possess a rare and diverse skill set. This is especially true for WWE superstars, as the WWE product is heavier on the entertainment side of the spectrum than anybody else. Wrestlers must be competent to great public speakers. They must have a keen understanding of storytelling to build compelling matches and programs. They also have to be skilled actors, both in the ring and in their promos. Professional wrestlers are great performers, but today more than ever, they're called to be better athletes, because it always comes back to what they can do in the ring. Pro wrestling is an exercise of pageantry and spectacle. It's a muscled-up soap opera where larger-than-life personalities collide for the entertainment of paying fans. The fact remains, however, that all the promos and storylines in the world fade into oblivion if those collisions, those in-ring encounters between athletes, don't live up to the expectations created by the entertainers. What would have happened if Hogan couldn't slam Andre at WrestleMania 3?

0: What if Bret Hart and Shawn Michaels couldn't wrestle for an hour straight? Conversely, will we remember the Festival of Friendship in 10 years after Owens and Jericho underwhelmed at WrestleMania 33? I might be reaching on that one. The point is that the entire purpose behind the showmanship and the storylines is to sell the in-ring product. We care more about the matches if we care about the people in them. But as fans, we still demand high-quality wrestling to make the stories feel worthwhile. And the bar for what constitutes high quality is higher than ever. While the Attitude Era pushed the envelope with edgy storylines and violence, today's talent pushes the envelope with acrobatics in the squared circle. It takes the Red Arrow today to get the reaction that a moonsault got over 20 years ago. I think it speaks volumes that while many pro wrestlers are field football players recruited for their size and physiques, those performers are routinely outpaced by the likes of Kenny Omega, AJ Styles, Seth Rollins, or Sasha Banks, smaller performers with the balance and body control of elite gymnasts. Fans are demanding bigger moves, more action, and a higher degree of difficulty than we've ever seen. With more complex moves comes a greater need for the utmost precision, because your opponent's life and livelihood is literally in your hands at every moment. The outcomes may be scripted, but the impact of bodies on canvas, steel, and concrete are very real. One errant knee is a broken nose. One bad pile driver is a broken neck. Speaking of injury, let's talk about playing through pain, because pro wrestlers have the market cornered on toughing it out. We praise athletes for playing through injury, especially around playoff time. Imagine that, but every day is playoff time, and there's no off season for surgery. You just keep going until you literally can't bear the pain anymore. And if you're not already a star, your spot might not be there when you come back. By the way, if you're a WWE superstar pre-pandemic, you were working around 250 shows a year, all over the world. One of those superstars is a guy named Mark Calloway, who some of you might know better as The Undertaker. For my money, he's one of the two or three greatest professional wrestlers to ever breathe oxygen. For anyone's money, he's one of the most respected performers in the history of the industry, not only for his talent, but for his toughness. He famously wrestled for months with broken ribs by putting on a flak jacket and having medical staff duct tape it around his torso. The Undertaker is 6'8" and probably weighed around 320 pounds at a time. Do you think taking a 300 pound bump with broken ribs was fun? By the way, he's kind of needed a hip replacement since 1998. He retired in 2020. Is he tough enough to be an athlete? Part of the reason that people like Taker do ridiculous things with flak jackets is because they're competitors. They want to go out there every night and compete. Now, I can already hear a bunch of you yelling at your mobile devices. They're not competing. The matches are fixed. You even said that. I said the results of the matches are predetermined, and they are. Nobody said that there's no competition. Every night, these performers go out and do what all other truly great athletes do. They compete to be the absolute best at what they do, better than anyone else. Every wrestler who still loves what they do wants to steal the show and have the best match every night. They compete for the adulation of fans. Many of them probably compete with the hopes of being recognized for what they are: high-performance athletes, sacrificing their bodies every night that they walk down that aisle. Professional wrestling doesn't have to be your thing. And that's fine, because we're not talking about the product. We're talking about the players, the ones that spend all the hours in the gym, make all the sacrifices, and get none of the respect from so many people. I was incredibly proud to bring a taste of pro wrestling to Grandstand Central, as well as to the listeners of Our American Stories. I look forward to engaging with people who give wrestlers the credit that they deserve.
1: And great job on the piece by Greg Hengler, and a special thanks to Riley Evans for telling the story, the real story, about professional wrestling here on Our American Stories.

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7: From ABC News, I'm Sherry Preston. The winning streak among progressives this primary season hitting a bump in Wisconsin. The Associated Press this morning now projecting that moderate David Crowley will win the Democratic nomination for governor, beating Democratic Socialist Francesca Hong. She held a big lead in the polls. Tuesday also seeing voting in five other states.
8: In South Carolina, voters deciding who will replace the late Senator Lindsey Graham after his sudden passing last month.
9: I know he's looking down right now, smiling, though. That gives me peace. But it's difficult.
8: His sister Darlene, who was appointed to finish his current term, placing first among the candidates, now advancing to a primary runoff.
7: ABC's Lana Moise. In the Minnesota governor's race, Republican Lisa DeMuth projected to win her primary. Her opponent, the My Pillow guy, Mike Lindell, can't believe the results.
10: When you're favored 3 days ago by 9 points, this is mathematically

0: It looks impossible.
1: And DeMuth is set to face Senator Amy Klobuchar in the general election. President Trump now confirming that he had to sneak off Air Force One in Turkey and take another plane. ABC's Karen Hua in D.C.
2: The president says the decoy flight operation was not his call.
3: I go by Secret Service and the military. They wanted me to go on a different flight, a different plane, equal safety.
2: ABC News has learned Secretary of State Marco Rubio and Treasury Secretary Scott Bessent stayed on board Air Force One, but knew Trump had switched planes.
1: The switch apparently made amid threats from Iran. So far, no deal yet with Iran over reopening the Strait of Hormuz. And says ABC international correspondent James Longman.
4: In the Red Sea, Iran-backed Houthi rebels in Yemen attacked a cargo ship, killing six crew members. Another global shipping route vital to the world economy now also in the firing line.
1: Oil prices this morning rising again. Brent crude trading at nearly $90 a barrel. This is ABC News.
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1: From the WTMJ Breaking News Center, I'm Adam Roberts. A late-night Milwaukee absentee ballot dump switches the tide in the Democratic gubernatorial primary election towards Milwaukee County Executive David Crowley, though the race is still not officially called by the Associated Press. The absentee ballot report was delayed for hours after Executive Director of the Milwaukee Election Commission, Paulina Gutierrez, says an error was discovered with the flash drives containing results.
2: What we uncovered was that five of the sticks had the audit log downloaded and not the results. It's a human error. These things can happen.
1: As of this morning, the margin of difference between Crowley and State Representative Francesca Hong is within the 1% that could facilitate a recall, though it would have to be paid for by the Hong campaign. She spoke to supporters late Tuesday at a campaign rally in Madison before any results were known.
3: Wisconsin, we have built something that will change politics forever. The work we have done will be remembered forever.
1: Meanwhile, on the Republican side, no such close call. Congressman Tom Tiffany cruising to a primary victory, defeating challenger Andy Mansky in a race that was called 20 minutes after the polls closed.
4: At the heart of this election is a fundamental difference in how we see Wisconsin's future. Stand with me as we protect the Wisconsin way of life. And stand with me as we move Wisconsin forward.
1: In other key races across the state, in the 3rd Congressional District, Democrat Rebecca Cook defeated challenger Emily Berge, setting up a rematch in that district with incumbent Republican Congressman Derek Van Orden.
5: We need more working class people to represent us in D.C. who aren't so far left or so far right, but want to work across the aisle to actually get things done.
1: In the heavily Republican 7th Congressional District, Michael Alfonso, the son-in-law of Transportation Secretary Sean Duffy, won the nomination. And in Southeast Wisconsin's 1st Congressional District, it will be incumbent Republican Brian Steil facing off against Democratic challenger Mitchell Berman. We'll have more election coverage throughout the day Wednesday on WTMJ. Time for a WTMJ sports update from the Gruber Law Office's One Call, That's All sports desk. A tough night for the Brewers in San Diego, a blowout loss 11-2. The Brewers will send recently acquired starter Dustin May to the mound Wednesday afternoon to try and avoid a sweep against the Padres. Our coverage begins at 2:35 here on your home of the Brewers, WTMJ. Muggy and 68 overnight tonight, storms possible south of Milwaukee Wednesday and 81. I'm Adam Roberts, 620 WTMJ.
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7: Mixed results for progressives. Good morning, I'm Gordon Deal, along with Nicole Murray, on this Wednesday, August 12th. Glad you could be with us. Here's what we have for you this hour.
8: In closely watched Democratic primaries, one progressive lost a race in Wisconsin, but another was victorious in Minnesota.
7: Powerful storms are blamed for at least three deaths in the Midwest. More than 700,000 customers are without power.
8: President Trump is offering an explanation for his covert airplane switch after an apparent threat by Iran.
7: And what parents can do with bullying concerns as kids prepare to go back to school.
9: Is to make sure they have a full understanding of what bullying behavior is and what it is not. So that as a family and that as a school, we have to decide as a community what exactly is a bullying behavior. Is it defiance? Is it a temper tantrum? Or is it actually bullying behaviors?
7: Bully prevention expert Pamela Gockley on school and family strategies. In a closely watched race about the appeal of progressive candidates, Milwaukee County Executive David Crowley won the Democratic gubernatorial primary in Wisconsin over Democratic Socialist Francesca Hong. She spoke to his supporters last evening.
10: No matter who wins this primary, we're going to continue to fight for each other. We are going to collectively reject despair. And we are going to unite.
7: Crowley will face Tom Tiffany, a Republican congressman from northern Wisconsin. In Minnesota, progressive Lieutenant Governor Peggy Flanagan defeated more moderate Congresswoman Angie Craig last evening in the Democratic contest for U.S. Senate. In South Carolina, Senator Darlene Graham has advanced to a runoff election after failing to capture the majority of votes

0: Colombia after the country was struck by a 7.4 magnitude earthquake on Monday. ABC News reports that at least 224 people are dead and another 1,600 were injured. A federal judge has blocked the Postal Service from implementing part of President Trump's executive order that aims to tighten rules for mail-in voting. The order called on states to provide lists of eligible voters who may receive mail-in ballots. If states did not comply, the post office would have refused to deliver the ballots. A Tommy John survey reveals that roughly 20% of men admit to wearing the same pair of underwear for a full week.
1: 20%?
0: Yes, 1 in 5.
1: 1 in 5 men.
0: You've done it, haven't you?
1: Not ever.
0: I'm so relieved to hear that. Thank you for saying.
1: For a full, the same pair of underwear for a full week?
0: Yes, yes.
1: That's kind of hard to believe. I mean, we're gross. I don't know that we're that gross.
0: I think you're underestimating men of this country.
1: 23 minutes after the hour.
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2: Glad you're with us. Welcome into Wednesday, August 12th. Gordon Deal with Nicole Murray. Some of our top stories and headlines. The progressive candidate has been defeated in the Wisconsin Democratic gubernatorial primary, while in Minnesota, the progressive won in the Democratic primary for U.S. Senate. At least three dead from storms in the Midwest. Hundreds of thousands are without power this morning. Wall Street Journal says White House officials have asked the Justice Department to consider a new prosecution of a man accused of vandalizing the Lincoln Memorial reflecting pool. And an earthquake survival story for a baby in Western Colombia. That story in about 20 minutes. 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For some kids, returning to school means facing the fear of seeing a bully again. What can families do? Bullying prevention expert Pamela Gockley joins us now. Her new book is called Middle School Students Are Sneaky, But They Are Not That Good. Pam, help us out.
3: I think they need to go into the school with a plan in case they are getting bullied. But the number one thing to do is to make sure they have a full understanding of what bullying behavior is and what it is not. So that as a family and that as a school, we have to decide as a community what exactly is a bullying behavior. Is it defiance? Is it a temper tantrum? Or is it actually bullying behaviors?
2: Wow. If you would profile the bully, typically who is this person? I guess in middle school mostly, right?
3: Yeah, and I work with senior citizens. So as a behavior, it does not change unless there's an interruption. So I work with 9 or 90. It doesn't matter. It's all basically the same. But in middle school, the bully is usually being bullied somewhere else because it is a learned behavior. It's not a gene. It's not, you know. So bullies are usually bullied and they learn the behavior somewhere. So, and it could be as simple as silence when something happens to a child and no one responds, no one sees it, no one takes it seriously, you know. Grow up, you know, get over it. Those types of things adults say to children and kids will create a bullying behavior. Now, whether they act on that is totally dependent on the culture and the environment they live in.
2: These days, I guess we not only have to talk about physical bullying, but also emotional and cyber these days.
3: Yeah, absolutely. 75% of bullying starts verbally, face-to-face. And, you know, that's not 100% because nothing we do is 100%. But what happens when we get on cyberbullying, it's just amplified, right? And the kids who are bullying each other or adults who are bullying each other are getting some kind of control out of that because there's a amplification. And we base our worth on how many clicks, how many likes, how many, comments. So we really have to buckle down on this cyberbullying, and it can be through social media sites, and there's now studies to prove social media sites actually engage.

tend to fly off the shelves. But don't worry, because our connection supplies us with a lot of them. Vintage ceiling tiles from once great old buildings in New York City that make for ultra-unique artwork. 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This is Katie with Design Exchange, where discerning buyers with discriminating tastes come to find premium home decor at a value. 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
5: 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And a liner into left center field. That's down for a base hit. Terang's around third. Here comes the throw home. Terang is safe!
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0: from combative individuals. CBS News says the agency plans to spend between $10 and $20 million to purchase the gloves for agents by March. Some big changes in the online dating world. Bumble has announced that it will now allow men to make the first move. After years of a woman-first message rule, Bumble says many females prefer to have men start the conversation.
1: Are you among them?
0: Yeah.
1: You want the man to start the convo?
0: Yeah. Okay. Like, I want to see how interested, how much did my profile stand out? Did you like my pictures?
1: 6 minutes now in front of the hour.
2: It's for the way you look at me. Oh, is for the only one.
3: 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I've been surfing here since I was a kid. Now, seeing my grandson out on the water, it means everything to me. Watching him and taking in the blue waves, the sea breeze, the blurry horizon.
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1: Thanks for being with us. A remarkable story of survival following the deadly 7.4 magnitude earthquake that struck western Colombia Monday. CNN tells the story of Brian Osorio running out of his office in Cali, rushing home on his motorbike, but the sight of a collapsed five-story building forced him to stop. He approached the rubble and suddenly asked those around him for silence. A man's voice faintly said, "I'm here with a baby." Osorio and several others began removing debris with their hands, eventually lifting a large concrete slab so that others could reach the man and baby. Each was pulled to safety. Search and rescue operations, by the way, entered their third day today. The death toll is more than 200. For Nicole Murray and Mike Gavin, I'm Gordon Deal. 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
1: From the WTMJ Breaking News Center, I'm Adam Roberts. A late-night Milwaukee absentee ballot dump switches the tide in the Democratic gubernatorial primary election towards Milwaukee County Executive David Crowley, though the race is still not officially called by the Associated Press. The absentee ballot report was delayed for hours after Executive Director of the Milwaukee Election Commission, Paulina Gutierrez, says an error was discovered with the flash drives containing results.
2: What we uncovered was that five of the sticks had the audit log downloaded and not the results. It's a human error. These things can happen.
1: As of this morning, the margin of difference between Crowley and State Representative Francesca Hong is within the 1% that could facilitate a recall, though it would have to be paid for by the Hong campaign. She spoke to supporters late Tuesday at a campaign rally in Madison before any results were known.
3: Wisconsin, we have built something that will change politics forever. The work we have done will be remembered forever.
1: Meanwhile, on the Republican side, no such close call. Congressman Tom Tiffany cruising to a primary victory, defeating challenger Andy Mansky in a race that was called 20 minutes after the polls closed.
4: At the heart of this election is a fundamental difference in how we see Wisconsin's future. Stand with me as we protect the Wisconsin way of life. And stand with me as we move Wisconsin forward.
1: In other key races across the state, in the 3rd Congressional District, Democrat Rebecca Cook defeated challenger Emily Berge, setting up a rematch in that district with incumbent Republican Congressman Derek Van Orden.
5: We need more working class people to represent us in D.C. who aren't so far left or so far right, but want to work across the aisle to actually get things done.
1: In the heavily Republican 7th Congressional District, Michael Alfonso, the son-in-law of Transportation Secretary Sean Duffy, won the nomination. And in Southeast Wisconsin's 1st Congressional District, it will be incumbent Republican Brian Steil facing off against Democratic challenger Mitchell Berman. We'll have more election coverage throughout the day Wednesday on WTMJ. Time for a WTMJ sports update from the Gruber Law Office's One Call That's All sports desk. A tough night for the Brewers in San Diego, a blowout loss 11-2. The Brewers will send recently acquired starter Dustin May to the mound Wednesday afternoon to try and avoid a sweep against the Padres. Our coverage begins at 2:35 here on your home of the Brewers, WTMJ. Muggy and 68 overnight tonight, storms possible south of Milwaukee Wednesday and 81. I'm Adam Roberts, 620 WTMJ.
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0: 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Stu, what's the rest of those forecast details?
1: Well, Kylie, that Compeer Financial Ag Weather Forecast does include that morning fog and otherwise more of a partly sunny day today. Still warm, probably some low to mid-80s all across the state. Winds will be east around 5. Partly cloudy. There could be some rain in western Wisconsin later tonight as we hold in the mid and upper 60s, not cooling off a great deal. More likely tomorrow, more clouds, some sun far in the north, but more clouds in the south, showers, maybe a thunderstorm develop. Early morning in the west toward midday or afternoon further east. Temps still in the low 80s with southeast winds, and then back to some sunshine for Friday. Very upper 70s and low 80s, Kylie, east winds. Friday night and Saturday, our next round of rainfall could add up a little more, so a little moisture to start the weekend.
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2: ABC News, I'm Sherry Preston. The margin of the Democratic side of the Wisconsin governor's race, just a few thousand votes, but the Associated Press is now projecting that moderate David Crowley will win the primary over Democratic Socialist Francesca Hong. In Minnesota, MyPillow founder Mike Lindell saying he can't believe he lost the Republican gubernatorial primary to Lisa DeMuth. The Democratic side of the race said that same governor's race going to Senator Amy Klobuchar.
3: We need a governor who is going to put Minnesotans first and not be a rubber stamp of Donald Trump.
2: South Carolina's Republican Senate primary headed for a runoff that will include Darlene Graham, sister of the late Senator Lindsey Graham.
4: I decided to answer the call to serve because South Carolina and President Trump need a leader who's tough, principled, and will fight to advance our conservative values in Washington.
2: The death toll in Columbia now well over 200 people after this week's earthquake. Thousands still missing. This is ABC News.
5: Outdoor Living Unlimited, WTMJ News Time, 531. I'm Neil Doyle. Decision, Wisconsin. The Democratic race for governor is over. David Crowley emerging from an extremely close primary last night. The race getting called in the early morning hours today. Crowley's campaign saying that Francesca Hong did concede to their campaign early this morning after speaking directly with the Milwaukee County executive. Crowley edged Hong by less than half a percentage point. Despite entering the final stretch of the campaign well behind her in statewide polling, his comeback following a late endorsement from Governor Tony Evers, who campaigned alongside Crowley in the closing days of the race. Crowley will formally accept the Democratic nomination. That will happen during an event this morning in Milwaukee. He'll now take on Republican Tom Tiffany in November. Now, one reason it took so long to call the race last night, the city of Milwaukee again finding itself facing some election scrutiny after a late-night absentee ballot dump was delayed hours due to human error.
6: The absentee ballot results had been delivered on flash drives from the city's central count to the Milwaukee County Courthouse when Election Commission Executive Director Paulina Gutierrez says the error was discovered.
7: Five of the sticks had the audit log downloaded and not the results.
6: After a redo, the results showed Milwaukee County Executive David Crowley won the county over State Representative Francesca Hong in the Democratic gubernatorial primary by around 2,400 votes. County Clerk George Christensen.
8: We got everything right, and that's what's most important.
6: Adam Roberts, WTMJ News.
5: And as we said, Crowley now moving on in November to take on Congressman Tom Tiffany, who cruised to a victory in the Republican gubernatorial nomination.
9: At the heart of this election is a fundamental difference in how we see Wisconsin's future. Stand with me as we protect the Wisconsin way of life, and stand with me as we move Wisconsin forward.
5: Tiffany planning to hold a tour with other Republican nominees for state office that will happen in West Dallas this afternoon. Time for a WTMJ sports update. Tough one last night for the Brewers. They fell to the Padres 11-2. Starter Kyle Harrison giving up three home runs, including a grand slam. He was tagged for 8 runs on 10 hits.
10: Just falling behind in some counts. You know, had a tough, 3-2 count. I didn't win. And then ultimately tried to get cue, throwing a sinker in, and guy kept it fair. And then gave in just with the heater down. You know, if I get that fastball up like I did the second at bat, fly out. So, yeah, tough day. Not going to get two down. I try to flip the page and get on to the next one.
5: Brewers trying to avoid the series sweep this afternoon in San Diego. Dustin May scheduled to take the mound for the crew. All of our coverage starting at 2:35 right here on WTMJ. Final preparations for the Packers as they'll open up the preseason tomorrow night in Pittsburgh against the Steelers. That's a 6 o'clock tomorrow evening at Acrisure Stadium. Take a look at the roads, your WTMJ Time Saver traffic. Just a heads up, we're still dealing with this pavement damage, 894 northbound right near Howard Avenue. It's been ongoing the last couple of days, so just something to be mindful of in that stretch. As for your forecast, could see a little bit of patchy fog early, chance for maybe some storms closer to the state line, otherwise partly sunny today with a high around 80. Right now, sitting at 71 degrees in Milwaukee, I'm Neil Doyle, Outdoor Living Unlimited, WTMJ News Time, 535.
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0: Today's Rural Mutual newscast really hits close to home for me. I love getting

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0: 68 tonight. From the WTMJ Breaking News Center, Decision Wisconsin, Milwaukee County Executive David Crawley preparing to formally accept the Democratic nomination for governor this morning after a dramatic primary victory.
1: Crawley's campaign says State Representative Francesca Hong conceded the race and spoke with Crawley early this morning. He defeated Hong by less than half a percentage point, completing a remarkable comeback after trailing by double digits in pre-election polling. His campaign gained momentum after Governor Tony Evers endorsed him when Crawley re-entered the race last month. Crawley is scheduled to formally accept the nomination this morning during an event in Milwaukee. He'll face Republican Congressman Tom Tiffany in November. Neil Doyle, WTMJ News.
0: Congressman Tiffany is planning a tour with other Republican nominees for state office, kicking off in West Dallas this afternoon. You can find other election results on our website, WTMJ.com.
2: The vote tallying went well into the night and early this morning. Part of the reason it took so long in that race for on the Democratic side, the city of Milwaukee had another late-night ballot count, this time delayed by human error.
3: The error, according to Election Commission Executive Director Paulina Gutierrez, stemmed from flash drives containing audit results, not the ballot results themselves, necessitating a redo of the entire ballot transfer process from Central Count to the Milwaukee County Courthouse.
4: It's a human error. These things can happen.
3: County Clerk George Christensen says at the end of the day, they got the job done right despite the delay.
5: The city of Milwaukee is under a lot of scrutiny always. What's important is that we're transparent, that the results are secure, and that we're open and honest.
3: Adam Roberts, WTMJ News.
0: Results still pouring in from other primaries across the nation overnight, with some big wins and some even bigger losses on both sides of the aisle. ABC's Lionel Moyes.
6: In the Democratic Party in Connecticut, John Larson, who was seeking his 15th term, was defeated by former Hartford Mayor Luke Braunin. Larson becomes the seventh Democratic incumbent nationwide to lose a primary this cycle. And in Minnesota, MyPillow founder Mike Lindell losing the Republican primary for governor to Lisa DeMuth, who will now take on Senator and former presidential candidate Amy Klobuchar in November.
0: Complete election results from Wisconsin on our website, WTMJ.com.
2: Shipping traffic once again slowing down in the Strait of Hormuz, where the U.S. naval blockade continues.
7: U.S. Central Command says American forces fired on a ship trying to break the blockade of Iranian ports Tuesday, adding that they've redirected 55 commercial vessels attempting to run the blockade, disabled three non-compliant vessels, and boarded two. Yemen authorities say six people were killed by Iranian-backed Houthi rebels attacking a vessel off the Yemen coast. When it comes to negotiations between the U.S. and Iran, it remains unclear if the sides are any closer to reaching a lasting deal.
2: News to the Nation's Gabriel Caracciolo. Iran first closed the strait in traffic in February.
0: Big storm damage cleanup still this morning as strong storms swept through parts of Illinois and Indiana on Tuesday, swamping out cars and knocking out power.
8: Blinding rain, making driving treacherous. In the Chicago area, winds topping 90 miles per hour. Multiple tornadoes touching down. The storm's also hammering Indiana. Debris sent flying. In the city of Portage, one person was killed. Officials believe weather was a factor, calling it one of the worst weather events in the city's history.
2: Health officials confirmed two new measles cases in southwest Wisconsin.
9: Residents from Iowa and Lafayette counties recently tested positive for measles. The Wisconsin Department of Health Services reports four measles cases in the state so far this year. Measles spreads person to person and can stay in the air for up to 2 hours. Symptoms include runny nose, fever, cough, and a spreading red rash. DHS is urging Wisconsinites to check their vaccination status. Jen Gregg, WTMJ News.
0: Coming up, three people killed in two Milwaukee shootings. Police now say they have a suspect. Outdoor Living Unlimited, WTMJ News Time, 6:05.
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5: How'd things go for the crew on the West Coast? 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
6: May even
5: I don't know how else to say it.
6: There's also some other concerns there, too, we got to pay attention to. Here locally, a man's in custody connected to a pair of shootings that left three people dead over the weekend in Milwaukee. The separate shootings near 21st and Pierce, 39th and Townsend Saturday, that led to the deaths of three people, Vanessa DeHara, Scott Buchholz, and Shamarla Hare. The suspect was taken into custody Tuesday following a standoff near 84th and Febrins.
5: We have new information about a woman who is facing a disorderly conduct citation after an incident on a plane in Milwaukee.
7: The Milwaukee County Sheriff's Office says United Airlines called deputies around 11:40 Sunday night for a passenger threatening to exit the parked plane. The aircraft was one of several diverted from Chicago O'Hare because of bad weather. Deputies boarded once the plane reached the gate. A 44-year-old woman identified herself, and deputies escorted her off the plane and handcuffed her on the jet bridge. The sheriff's office says she appeared to have trouble breathing and suggested she may have been experiencing anxiety. EMS was called but canceled shortly afterward. The woman was cited for disorderly conduct and released to family members who were traveling with her. Nizer Spencer, WTMJ News.
4: Popular convenience store chain is rerouting research donations to avoid funding experiments on animals.
8: According to PETA, Quick Trip is a regular donor to the University of Wisconsin-Madison's Food Research Institute, which they allege regularly experiments on animals. The university has created a new funding option which prohibits donations from being spent on animal studies, where Quick Trip is now directing their money. Over 20 sponsors have now directed their donations to the Animal Free Fund or cut off sponsorship entirely, including Pepsi and Campbell's Soup Company. PETA says the move is part of a push for animal-free research nationwide. Elizabeth Linton in WTMJ News.
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5: Checking the roads here with Debbie at 6:10.
10: Yeah, so far looking pretty good. Nice and quiet around the area. No major incidents other than our pavement buckling on 894 northbound just before you get to Beloit Road. It's got the two right lanes blocked still, and that means we got backups all the way back to about 84th Street on 894 westbound. So heads up with that. Otherwise, we're looking good. I'm Debbie Lazago with your WTMJ Time Saver Traffic.
11: From TMJ4, I'm meteorologist Brendan Johnson with your storm team forecast. A bit of some patchy, dense fog early on this Wednesday, and then we're looking at the chance for a few showers or thunderstorms to clip parts of the state line. Otherwise, partly sunny today with high temperatures close to 80 degrees. We'll look for mostly cloudy skies tonight as lows dip back into the upper 60s. A chance for a few showers on our Thursday, mostly cloudy. We'll look for afternoon high temperatures to climb into the upper 70s to near 80 degrees.
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0: And a good morning this Wednesday. Decision, Wisconsin.
1: Holy cow, do you believe it?
0: He did it. Milwaukee County Executive David Crowley pulling off the unthinkable. A month after dropping out of the race, Crowley eked out a stunningly narrow surprise win over State Representative Francesca Hong in the Democratic primary for governor. Crowley winning by less than 1 percentage point. And there's still a little bit of time left. There's still some votes being calculated. So 99% of the vote in. Crowley holds a lead of more than 3,000 votes over Hong. So it's 39.8% to 39.4%.
2: What does that come out to? A few thousand votes?
0: 3,000. Crowley intends to speak this morning at 9 a.m. We intend to take that speech live here on WTMJ. Now, State Representative Francesca Hong did address her supporters late on Tuesday night. It was around 11:30. This is without knowing the results.
3: Wisconsin, we have built something that will change politics forever.
0: So now the Milwaukee Journal Sentinel reports that she did concede around 3 a.m. that she called David Crowley. At least that's according to Crowley's camp. So we would expect maybe we'll hear from her. We'll see. She has also been pushing unity, and she did in her speech as well. So perhaps she'll be at this event with Crowley this morning.
2: Why that's even more significant is if the vote is inside that margin of 1%, she could ask for a recount.
0: Right.
2: And especially given what happened in Milwaukee County, that wouldn't be out of the question for wondering.
0: We'll get into the Milwaukee County stuff a little bit later on. There was a delay in the count. Basically, they have flash drives. So they have to download all the results on these flash drives. Then they bring them to Central Count and do their thing. But they downloaded human error, they call it, the wrong stuff. They basically downloaded the incorrect number, we're being told, by the Election Commission Executive Director Paulina Gutierrez.
4: Five of the sticks had the audit log downloaded and not the results.
0: So like the wrong file, so to speak. So that pushed it back another hour. So it was early this morning when we finally got the numbers. The AP called the race. Meanwhile, Congressman Tom Tiffany had an early night. He wins the Republican primary.
5: Whatever your political label, Republican, independent, politically homeless, or a Democrat, there's a place for you in the common sense movement.
0: So we'll see if all this holds. Winnebago, Greene counties still had a couple of ballots that they needed to go through, but it would appear, at least according to the projections and what we've already seen, that David Crowley and Tom Tiffany will vie for the seat of governor of Wisconsin in November.
2: 6:15.

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3: Well, that was ugly.
4: Boat race.
3: It was. Brewers get blown out 11-2 to the San Diego Padres. Biggest blow coming from a familiar face.
5: 1-0 pitch. Is a fly ball to left. Going back is Churio at the track wall. It's gone. Renjifo hits a grand slam, and the Padres lead it 5-0. Fastball, middle at 94. Renjifo just his third home run of the season. And it's a big crooked number for the Padres here.
3: Luis Renjifo with a grand slam in the second inning. And it would only get worse as the Brewers are basically a game away from getting swept to get their day game today. Renjifo was a Brewer to start the season, you may recall. Crew cut him because he couldn't hit. Well, in 24 games with the Padres, he's batting .316.
1: Jeez. Friend or foe?
3: Yeah, come on. And Kyle Harrison just was not himself.
1: Come on.
3: Harrison gave up 10 hits, 3 home runs, 8 runs total, and 4 2/3, although he was holding his head high afterward.
6: Tough day, but not going to get too down on it. Try to flip the page and get on to the next one.
3: He was clearly frustrated with a couple of the pitches he threw. After the game, he was just like, I shouldn't have, like, he could tell that he was kind of processing what he should or should not have pitched. Speaking of pitchers, even the Kraken was on the mound.
1: Gary?
3: Oh, yes. Because that's what you do when you're getting blown out. And it gets worse, by the way. The Brewers are already thin in the infield, and it sounds like Bryce Terang, who started at shortstop for the first time in years, sprained his thumb. And William Contreras got hit in the arm with a bat. Because Sanchez was pitching an inning because the Brewers were getting slaughtered. So he was just lobbing him in there. And batter just swung as hard as he could. Backswing hit Contreras. So hopefully he's going to be okay. The bullpen is also thin. So that's where we're at. Dustin May tries to avoid the sweep for the crew this afternoon right here on WDTMJ.
1: Packers and Steelers tomorrow night in Pittsburgh.
7: We're talking about practice.
1: I mean, the game doesn't count, but it is still a game. And news that Packers head coach Matt LaFleur is planning to start his number one QB in that game, Jordan Love.
8: As of right now, I always have the right to change my mind.
1: Coach indicating earlier this week, he thinks from an injury standpoint, all said and done, it's riskier not to play guys at all in the preseason in terms of dealing with injuries. On the injury front, running back Josh Jacobs out with a groin.
9: Groin injury.
1: Coach says at least a week before we see him return. Safety Javon Bullard is in a boot, got a foot injury, insists he'll be ready to go for the regular season. One other note from the final coaches news conference ahead of Thursday's game. The NFL this year is going to let coaches designate, if they choose, another person on the sideline to throw the red challenge flag, right? ESPN's Jason Wilde, friend of the program, asked LaFleur if he's going to give it up.
8: I probably should give it up based on past actions. So, no, I'll probably hold the challenge flag.
1: That's got a few laughs in the room, Packers and Steelers. Coming up tomorrow night in Pittsburgh, that game is a 6 p.m. kick on Channel 4 if you're watching.
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1: Debbie, what do you see on the roads?
2: Well, things are slowing down still northbound on the bypass because of the pavement buckling that we have just before Beloit Road. Two right lanes are closed and backups through the hail in all directions. Now starting to get a little bit heavier westbound 94 from 35th Street to about Mitchell Boulevard through the stadium. So just be prepared for that. Otherwise, everything else looking pretty good. I'm Debbie Lazago with your WTMJ Time Saver Traffic.
3: Some patchy fog this morning. A chance for some storms around the state line. Otherwise, partly sunny, a high of 80. Tonight, cloudy, low of 68. Thursday, still a chance for rain, a high of 78.
4: 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They're going to bring the fair to the kids at Children's Wisconsin. They do this today. Entertainers, Cream Puffs, and the Fairest of the Fairs all go out to Children's and visit the kids who can't make it out to the fair. Wonderful tradition. And tonight,
5: how about that?
4: The Governor's Blue Ribbon Livestock Auction. This is where they sell the grand champion steer.
3: Boy, he's going to be in a good mood.
4: Yeah, he will, right? His guy won. And it's also his last. You know, that grand champion steer can go from anywhere from $30,000 to $50,000. So we'll see how that turns out.
5: Oh, my God.
4: That's at 6:30 tonight. Comedian John Mulaney is your headlining act on the Bank 5-9 main stage. Thank you. To the animals. If you're out there and you visit the cows, and you ever wonder how come they're always chewing, or what is it that they're chewing on, our Debbie Lazica has a look at that.
2: Spend a few minutes around the cattle barns at the Wisconsin State Fair, and you start to notice things. Some cows are stretched out, some are chewing, some are just watching everybody walk by. Veterinarian Glaucio Lopez with Merck says those little behaviors can tell you quite a bit about how an animal is actually doing.
6: So if you see that animal that is comfortable, it's an animal that is, you know, laying down, you know, and chewing their cud. If you see that movement in their mouth going back and forth, it means that they're ruminating.
2: So a cow lying there, calmly chewing away? That's a good thing. Lopez says dairy cows are still doing plenty while they're lying down, turning feed into energy and milk. And for fairgoers, that gives you something simple to watch for. A relaxed cow, a steady chew, an animal that doesn't seem bothered by everything happening around her. And farmers are watching those patterns all the time. Only now, some of them have a little electronic help.
6: Just like we do have our smartwatches and, you know, Fitbits that track our activity, these devices also track what is relevant for the animals.
2: Depending on the system, the monitor may be worn on the neck or on the ear. It can track activity, movement, and rumination, also known as chewing her cud. And sometimes the useful part isn't what the cow is doing, it's what she's suddenly not doing. Heather Roy is with Roy Farms in Fort Atkinson.
7: We find it most valuable in the fall because we have a crop farm as well, so we're not home as much, and so it's real easy to tell, well, this one isn't moving as much, so we need to take a look at her or go back home and check on her. So it has been a great tool.
2: That kind of change may not mean a cow is sick, but Lopez says it can be enough to tell a farmer this one deserves a closer look. He points to research where animals later diagnosed with illness showed changes in behavior before people could even see the obvious symptoms.
6: Animals that were later diagnosed with a disease showed that behavior changed sometimes 3 days in advance.
2: For Roy, that information is another set of eyes when nobody happens to be standing in the pasture. Her system also watches activity for another reason. Roy Farms doesn't keep a bull with the herd. They use artificial insemination. So timing matters.
7: It helps us catch those tough heats, especially in these hot summer months when we can't tell heat. They'll tell it during the night, and so we'll tell their activity, how much they're walking, and be able to get a more accurate heat so we can breed them on time.
2: And that gets to what Lopez says the technology is really for. Not replacing the person who knows the animals, but helping that person figure out where to look first.
6: It's not replacing you at all. It's actually helping you to really focus on the animals that need help and get your work more effectively and more efficiently.
2: So when you walk through the barns at State Fair, there's more going on than just the ribbons in the show ring. Farmers are watching how much an animal moves, whether she's eating, whether she's chewing her cud, and somewhere in the background,

0: A collar or ear tag may be watching, too. Debbie Lozaga, WTMJ News.
1: That's interesting stuff. You know, we've got family. I think a lot of us here in Wisconsin are maybe a generation or two removed from the farm, if not still in farming.
2: Sure.
1: Right? So I remember my wife's grandma. Now, she actually grew up in North Dakota, but used to talk about the cows. You know, you could tell this cow lost her cud. What are you even talking about?
2: What does that mean?
1: I was well familiar, Debbie, with the cud and the importance of the cud.
0: You don't want to know what cud actually is, though. It is, they actually have more than one stomach. So then they eat the grass, chew, swallow, and then they regurgitate and chew some more. So then it goes into
1: I thought you said we didn't
0: stomach.
1: Want to know.
0: I know. I just
1: right.
0: had
1: we
0: to tell you.
1: We could have just left it there. Time for News About Your Money this morning. WTMJ Annex Wealth Management Market Update. The Dow Jones Industrial.

0: Someone had a birthday.
1: Yep, 50. Can't believe it.
0: 50 years of wisdom.
1: Great segue. 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
3: ABC News, I'm Sherry Preston. Wisconsin's governor's race looks like it'll be moderate Democrat David Crowley running against Republican Congressman Tom Tiffany. The Associated Press projecting Crowley will beat Democratic Socialist Francesca Hong for the nomination. In Minnesota, my pillow guy Mike Lindell cannot quite believe the projection that he will lose the Republican nod for governor.
4: When you're favored 3 days ago by 9 points, this is mathematically, it looks impossible.
3: South Carolina's Republican Senate primary going to a runoff later this month. President Trump confirming that he did switch planes when leaving the NATO summit in Turkey last month.
5: I go by Secret Service and the military. They wanted me to go on a different flight, a different plane, equal safety, but they wanted me to do it, so I do it. I do what they say.
3: Switch amid threats against the president from Iran. Jury selection starts today in California in a lawsuit against Meta, accusing it of hurting young people. This is ABC News.
1: Things slowing down still through the Hale Interchange northbound because of that pavement buckling. The right two lanes blocked just before Beloit Road. Keep that in mind. Westbound 94 tightening up from just past 27th Street to just past Mitchell Boulevard. Also, an incident on northbound 41 just north of Watertown Plank Road. Right shoulder is blocked with an incident. I believe it is a violator there. I'm Debbie Lozaga with your WTMJ Time Saver Traffic.
6: Storm Team forecast, some patchy fog this morning. Chance of storms way to the south, right around the state line today. Otherwise, partly sunny and a high of 80. Mostly cloudy tonight, low down to 68. Milwaukee's at 71. And from the WTMJ Breaking News Center, Decision Wisconsin, it'll be Milwaukee County Executive advancing. He'll be the Democratic nominee for governor after pulling off a major upset in Tuesday's primary.
7: Representative Francesca Hong by less than half a percentage point, overcoming double-digit deficits in pre-election polling. His campaign gained momentum late after Governor Tony Evers endorsed Crowley following his decision to re-enter the race last month. Crowley's campaign says the focus now shifts to building a broad coalition around issues including affordability, schools, and jobs. He'll formally accept the nomination this morning during an event in Milwaukee. Crowley will now face Republican Congressman Tom Tiffany in November. Neil Doyle, WTMJ News.
8: The city of Milwaukee once again finding itself facing election scrutiny after a late-night absentee ballot dump delayed because of human error.
9: The absentee ballot results had been delivered on flash drives from the city's central count to the Milwaukee County Courthouse when Election Commission Executive Director Paulina Gutierrez says the error was discovered.
10: Five of the sticks had the audit log downloaded and not the results.
9: After a redo, the results showed Milwaukee County Executive David Crowley won the county over State Representative Francesca Hong in the Democratic gubernatorial primary by around 2,400 votes. County Clerk George Christensen.
11: We got everything right, and that's what's most important.
9: Adam Roberts, WTMJ News.
6: As for Congressman Tiffany, he cruised to victory. They called that race some 20 minutes into the night. And he will be the Republican nominee.
12: At the heart of this election is a fundamental difference in how we see Wisconsin's future. Stand with me as we protect the Wisconsin way of life. And stand with me as we move Wisconsin forward.
6: Tiffany planning to hit the ground running with other Republican nominees for state office. They've got an event in West Allis this afternoon.
8: Outdoor Living Unlimited, WTMJ News Time, 6:34.
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3: Who is not hurt for the Brewers might be a shorter list. Sports at 6:45. Speaking of sports, do you... People who come up and say, I listen to the show, I like what you do there, whatever. They know who you are and what you do, yes?
2: Sure, sometimes, yeah. Right, yeah. Yeah, most times.
3: You know how many people think I'm the weatherman?
2: What do you mean?
3: So I'm playing tennis last night, and I played a guy, and he's like, what's your last name? Vetrano. Yeah, I thought that was you. Okay, yeah. And then he goes on this thing. He's clearly thinking that for a long time I've been a meteorologist.
4: Welcome to my world. Traffic and weather are the same thing.
3: Yeah, right. So he's going off on the weather, and I'm just there to play tennis. I'm not going to bother correcting him. If he wants to think I'm the weatherman, that's fine. Yeah, good to see you. Okay, fine. So after now, the confusion continues. Didn't you used to, on occasion, 10 bar at the drunk uncle? Who is it that you think I am? I don't expect anybody to know who I am in any walk. You know, if someone's like, oh, I'm sure not what you, I'm not one of those, how dare you? I am on WTMJ. Just fine. If you don't know, you don't know. But he's clearly got me marked as someone else in some other walk.
2: He wasn't messing with you?
3: No.
2: Like, so did you not correct him then either?
3: I said that it would not be me. I'm like, didn't they just shut that place down? He said, well, I tell you, there's a little bit more to that story than very well, sir, but that was not me tending bar at the drunk uncle or anywhere
2: that's
3: else.
2: Fantastic.
3: But the forecast looks great for today. 6:37 on Wisconsin's Morning News.
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0: got some backups right now from about 27th Street all the way to Holly Road. Eastbound is still nice and quiet. We do still have the problems northbound on the bypass because of the pavement buckling. The two right lanes are still blocked just before Beloit Road, and that means backups back through the Hale interchange. As a matter of fact, westbound 894 are really backing up from 60th Street already, all the way into the hail. Again, one of those days where you may not want to use 894 today. I'm Debbie Lozaga with your WTMJ Time Saver Traffic.
1: From TMJ4, I'm meteorologist Brendan Johnson with your storm team forecast. A bit of some patchy, dense fog early on this Wednesday, and then we're looking at the chance for a few showers or thunderstorms to clip parts of the state line. Otherwise, partly sunny today with high temperatures close to 80 degrees. We'll look for mostly cloudy skies tonight as lows dip back into the upper 60s. A chance for a few showers on our Thursday, mostly cloudy. We'll look for afternoon high temperatures to climb into the upper 70s to near 80 degrees.
2: Milwaukee's at 71. A bunch of other races of national importance were decided on Tuesday night. We'll break down some of the congressional districts and the close races there. That is coming up at 6:50 this morning. And, of course, the latest on the race for governor. Now, looking like Congressman Tom Tiffany and Milwaukee County Executive David Crawley. One Wisconsin guy out, another Wisconsin guy in. Packers play the Vikings to open the regular season in Minnesota on September 13th. It'll be a 3:25 kick, the featured game on CBS.
3: The big national game.
2: Yes, that opening weekend. And in the booth calling the game will be Jim Nantz, back for his 138th season.
3: Come on.
2: He's been there forever. And the now lead analyst for the network, Pewaukee's own J.J. Watt, former Badger, retired NFL star. Watt will replace, also Wisconsin guy, Burlington native Tony Romo, at least for now.
4: Where are you coming from?
5: The golf course. And I'm going to meet Grandma and Grandpa.
2: Now, Romo's still on indefinite leave from CBS after he was picked up for suspected OWI last month as he was coming over the high-rise bridge in Milwaukee. He had just finished playing in the Wisconsin State Amateur Golf Tournament in West Bend. There's an update on this as CBS Sports President David Burson on Tuesday said he does not have a timeline for a decision on Romo's future, calling it an evolving situation. And quote, we had to consider the impact on our image and on our brand that's very important to us. Whether the games, marketing, PR, social, the focus should and needs to be on our presentation and not on any other factors, he said. Now, Romo is not due in court until September on the OWI. Thing about it is we have not seen blood test results following his arrest. And I'll say this, I think people hear golf event and think, well, you know, like when your company buys a foursome in the charity outing.
3: Yeah, uh-oh.
2: And everybody just slams beers all day.
3: It's sunny all day.
2: Is not this event. Romo is a competitive golfer. He's very good. And the state amateur is a serious competition. It's not a drunk. It's not the kind of thing where you're out there drinking on the course, riding around in a cart and goofing off all day. So there is speculation that Romo will try to beat the charge. And regardless, even if convicted, if CBS wanted to, first offense OWI in Wisconsin is not a criminal offense. CBS could find a way to keep him on the air. There's additional speculation, if you listen to the sports talk, folks, that that CBS is looking for a way out,
3: okay,
2: and this could be it.
3: And JJ's good.
2: Yeah, and as for Watt, he'll be entering his fourth season as an analyst with CBS Sports. This is what he posted to his social media. Haven't said much because it's not the circumstances you'd hope it would happen under, which is classy of him to say.
3: Right, yep.
2: But I'm incredibly excited about this opportunity and look forward to working with legendary team in Jim Nantz, Tracy Wolfson, Jim Rickoff, and the entire CBS lead crew. See you in Minnesota. Packers and Vikings, September 13th. Romo out, Watt in.
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2: Here's what's going to happen. 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
1: Okay, westbound 94.
0: Did you use the 10 bar at McGillicuddy's? Yeah, that had to
1: Victor's,
0: be
1: Victor's, that's what, yeah. Westbound 94.

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2: The line in the paper says it best. In a contender for Milwaukee's worst loss of the season, Tuesday night certainly was that.
3: 1-0 pitch. He is a fly ball to left. Going back is Churio at the track wall. It's gone. Srenhifo hits a grand slam, and the Padres lead it 5-0. Fastball, middle at 94. Srenhifo just his third home run of the season. And it's a big crooked number for the Padres here in the bottom of the second.
2: Former Brewer Luis Srenhifo with a grand slam as the Pods beat up on the Brewers. 11-2 the final. Srenhifo, by the way, has been raking since he's been with the Padres. Could really use him right now.
0: Didn't we get rid of him because he couldn't hit?
2: Yes. And now he's batting 316.
0: That happens sometimes.
2: Kyle Harrison struggled. Just not the best game for him. He gave up 3 home runs, season high, 8 runs in his 4 2/3. And, of course, the Brewers' offense continues to struggle as well. And it gets worse. The bullpen, obviously, very thin right now, so you got that issue. Contreras is going to be sore. He got hit in the arm because they had Sanchez. Gary Sanchez pitched an inning because the game was out of reach. So he pitched an inning and was just lobbing him in, and the batter swung so hard, the backswing hit Contreras in the arm. So hopefully he doesn't wake up too sore this morning. And Bryce Terang, who started at shortstop, which hasn't happened in multiple years, he sprained his thumb. So Pat Murphy says that's not the best time for that right now as they're trying to figure out their infield.
0: Otherwise, how was your night out in San Diego?
2: So let's hope we can avoid the sweep this afternoon. 3 o'clock first pitch right here on WTMJ.
0: Trying to make the matchup as interesting as possible for a first preseason game. You do have the Packers going up against their former head coach in Mike McCarthy.
2: That makes it saucy.
0: And their former quarterback, Aaron Rodgers, when we play the Steelers tomorrow night.
4: He's got to be the best I've been around in terms of protections and adjustments, and rarely does he get out schemed. It's pretty remarkable.
0: Packers head coach Matt LaFleur there in an interview on NFL Network. Now that clip, though, he was not talking about certain first ballot Hall of Famer, four-time NFL MVP and Super Bowl champion Aaron Rodgers, but rather his current one playoff win having quarterback Jordan Love. Even the host follows up with surprise.
5: Best you've been around, because Aaron Rodgers played some MVP.
4: And Aaron's going to get mad about this, but...
0: But that's what he said. I'll have to ask Tausch about that when he joins us at 7:50 this morning. As for Rodgers, McCarthy says he wants to play Thursday night. They haven't decided if the 42-year-old QB will take any snaps. LaFleur said he is planning to start Jordan Love on Thursday's 6 p.m. kick in Pittsburgh.

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9: Hi, Save a Traffic 651, Debbie.
10: We're seeing extensive delays on westbound 894 from Loomis all the way through the Hale interchange onto 894 northbound, where you will find pavement buckling just before Beloit Road. The two right lanes are blocked with this, also backing things up onto the Rock Freeway as well. Westbound 94 backing up from 27th Street to Holly Road, eastbound coming through the stadium interchange to about 35th Street. Overall, the rest of the system is looking pretty good. I'm Debbie Lazaga with your WTMJ Time Saver Traffic.
9: WTMJ forecast, morning fog, then a chance of storms near the state line. Much of the state should remain dry today, partly sunny skies and a high of 80. Mostly cloudy with a low of 68 tonight. For tomorrow, a chance of showers and mostly cloudy, high 78. Friday, mostly sunny with a 76-degree high temperature, right now at 71.
1: Decision, Wisconsin.
11: You believe in miracles?
1: Yep, pretty darn close to a miracle.
11: Holy cow, do you believe
1: it? Milwaukee County Executive David Crowley pulled it off. It appears that he will win by less than one percentage point over State Representative Francesca Hong in the Democratic gubernatorial primary. Crowley intends to speak at 9 this morning. He did not address supporters last night. In fact, this didn't really
9: get... Because there was no last night.
1: Right, right. Didn't get
9: into
1: called
9: the morning hours
1: until early this morning, 3 a.m. Now, State Representative Francesca Hong did speak to supporters around 11:30 last night without knowing any of the results.
12: We'll win together, united. Because everyone who's running in this race, they know that we can make better possible.
1: It's interesting because as of now, we have been told, the Journal Sentinel reporting that Crowley's camp, according to Crowley's camp anyway, that Hong has conceded. So there wouldn't necessarily be a call for a recount, but we'll see how close this gets. But as of now, there's no suggestion that she's going to call for a recount in this. It's about 3,000 votes separating the two.
9: And what they're saying, actually, from Crowley's campaign, Milwaukee County Executive David Crowley to accept Democratic nomination for Wisconsin governor.
1: Yeah.
9: If there were some... if there were indications that this might be challenged in any way, you wouldn't think that
1: Correct.
9: They would use that.
1: So that's going to be at 9 this morning. Crowley is going to make that speech. Tom Tiffany is going to begin his stumping now. On the Republican side, he'll be in West Dallas early this afternoon.
9: Take a look across the state at a few other important races. We previewed some of these on our show on Tuesday as Democrats will look to regain the majority in the House of Representatives. These are races the entire country is watching. A couple of districts that Democrats believe may be in play in Wisconsin. Those results first or coming up. This is going to be a rematch.
13: This moment is truly for the people.
9: Yeah. Wisconsin third. That's Rebecca Cook. She's been trying for three election cycles to win that congressional seat. She will get another chance to try to unseat the sitting Republican Congressman Derek Van Orden in that district. That's southwest Wisconsin. So think La Crosse and that whole swath there. Now, Cook lost to Van Orden by fewer than 3 points back in 2024. So this is a rematch. She won her primary 60-40. So that race is set. Up north, Congressman Tom Tiffany, we've been talking a lot about him, vacating the seat, of course, in the 7th Congressional District and is the Republican nominee. So it's an open seat, but believed to be a safely Republican district.
1: Sure.
9: So the primary was really significant here. And getting nearly 50% of the vote in a 5-person Republican primary is Michael Alfonso. The younger guy who happens to be married to the daughter of the former congressman in that district, Sean Duffy.
1: Right. That was expected, right? He had some money behind him, too.
9: And the endorsement Duffy factor. From President Trump.
1: Yep.
9: So Duffy is now U.S. Transportation Secretary. Tiffany succeeded him. Now Duffy's son-in-law likely to succeed Tiffany as Alfonso bested the field. Next closest in the race was at 27%, so a clear choice there in northern Wisconsin. Back to our area in the southeast part of the state. Less in play than Wisconsin 3rd, but the 1st Congressional District is still considered purple-ish. Has been known to go Democrat for president, but has elected Republicans in Congress since the mid-90s. Congressman Brian Steil has the seat now and will face now Mitchell Berman. He's a healthcare professional, a registered nurse, gets 44% in that primary. Next closest was Peter Bergelis at 22%, who dropped out of the race.
1: He wasn't in the race, right.
9: So this was Mitchell Berman.

0: race, and he advances now and will face the sitting congressman, Brian Stile, Republican, in the general election. A couple of sheriff's races to look at. Race for sheriff in Waukesha County. No Democrat opponent. So the current sheriff's captain, Nick Olinger, will be the next sheriff in Waukesha. He faced an outsider as his opponent. Sheriff Severson is retiring, and Captain Olinger got 65% of the vote there. So folks in Waukesha are familiar with him and his work, and that's who they wanted to be their sheriff. That's your area.
1: Yep, Waukesha County, yep.
0: And that presented an interesting choice for conservatives who might otherwise have wanted to go over either to meddle in the Democratic primary or to vote for someone with whom they could live if their guy, Tom Tiffany, doesn't win. But yet you had this race for sheriff.
1: Yeah, it's an open seat, and it was two different people, so it wasn't like they were both exactly the same.
0: Right.
1: So, yeah.
0: And in Racine County, Sheriff Christopher Schmeling retiring. We knew that. Carrie Madrigal, she got 64% of the vote in the Republican primary. She's a sheriff's captain in Racine, been with the office for 25 years. Don Vandervest is a Democrat. He ran unopposed, longtime sheriff's deputy, so they will face off in the general. Anything else?
1: So we made it.
0: And now on to November.
1: Right, yes.

0: And now on to November.
1: Right, yes.
0: 6:57 on Wisconsin's Morning News.
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7: 7 o'clock. I'm Vince Vitrano on Wisconsin's Morning News, Wednesday, August 12th. Our top story, fewer than less than half a percentage point deciding the Democratic race for governor.
8: I'm Eric Bilstead. The last of the dogs are leaving Ridgeland Farms.
9: I'm Debbie Lozaga. Westbound 94 seeing delays from 27th Street all the way to Holly Road. Eastbound starts to slow down right in the stadium interchange all the way to 35th Street. We've also got some delays on the bypass heading westbound from Loomis all the way through the Hale up towards Howard Avenue, where the two right lanes are blocked because of pavement buckling. Also delays northbound on the Rock Freeway from just before Highway 100 into the interchange itself. So be aware of that. I'm Debbie Lozaga with your WTMJ Time Saver Traffic.
7: 80 degrees, your high temperature today under partly sunny skies. Just a chance of some storms around near the state line. And a low of 68 tonight. Milwaukee's at 71. And from the WTMJ Breaking News Center, Decision Wisconsin, Milwaukee County Executive David Crawley preparing to accept the Democratic nomination for governor this morning after a dramatic primary victory.
10: Crowley's campaign says State Representative Francesca Hong conceded the race and spoke with Crowley early this morning. He defeated Hong by less than half a percentage point, completing a remarkable comeback after trailing by double digits in pre-election polling. His campaign gained momentum after Governor Tony Evers endorsed him when Crowley re-entered the race last month. Crowley is scheduled to formally accept the nomination this morning during an event in Milwaukee. He'll face Republican Congressman Tom Tiffany in November. Neil Doyle, WTMJ News.
7: Now, Congressman Tiffany is planning to hold a tour kicking off the rest of his campaign with other Republican nominees for state office. That'll be in West Dallas this afternoon. Full election results up on our website, WTMJ.com.
8: It was early this morning when the results finally came in Milwaukee. Now, one of the reasons it took so long on the Democratic side is because the city had another one of those late-night ballot counts, and this time it was delayed by human error.
11: The error, according to Election Commission Executive Director Paulina Gutierrez, stemmed from flash drives containing audit results, not the ballot results themselves, necessitating a redo of the entire ballot transfer process from Central Count to the Milwaukee County Courthouse.
12: It's a human error. These things can happen.
11: County Clerk George Christensen says at the end of the day, they got the job done right despite the delay.
13: The city of Milwaukee is under a lot of scrutiny always. What's important is that we're transparent, that the results are secure, and that we're open and honest.
11: Adam Roberts, WTMJ News.
7: Looking at a few other races, Nick Olinger wins the Republican primary for Waukesha County Sheriff. He defeated County Board Supervisor John Scheidmeyer with about 65% of the vote. Olinger currently serves as captain in the Sheriff's Office Detective Bureau, campaigned on bringing body cameras to deputies and addressing staffing shortages. No Democrat in the race, so the general election is coming up November 3rd.
8: Three men are in custody accused of breaking into Lincoln Avenue School after it was destroyed by fire on Milwaukee's south side.
14: Police were called to the vacant building last Thursday after security spotted flashlights inside. A criminal complaint says one man was found hiding in a storage room, another underneath stairs, and a third sleeping inside an alleged getaway car. Police say the men had saws, picks, and headlamps and admitted they broke in to steal copper and other items to sell. The 100

0: 9-year-old school was destroyed by a fire in June that Milwaukee fire investigators determined was accidental, caused by custodial chemical-soaked rags. Sao La, Apu Ja, and La Ta each face felony burglary charges and are expected in court Tuesday. Nizer Spencer, WTMJ News.
1: Three men in custody accused of breaking into Lincoln Avenue School that was destroyed by that fire. Moving on, we are just hours away from the historic conclusion of more than 60 years of dog breeding and research at Ridgeland Farms.
2: Today, Big Dog Ranch Rescue removes the final 155 beagles from Ridgeland Farms. CEO Lori Simmons.
3: We are so excited to be back here in Wisconsin to get the last dogs out of Ridgeland Farms and watch them close their doors.
2: The final transfer comes nearly 5 months after animal rights activists broke into Ridgeland Farms and took more than 20 dogs. That moment set off arrests, protests, and felony charges. Then came the agreements, contracts that moved more than 2,000 beagles out of the controversial facility and over to rescue groups and homes across the country. Jessica Tai, WTMJ News.
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9: Brewers in another late finish on the West Coast.
8: Yeah.
9: Ugly early. Sports at 7:15.
8: Another round of severe weather battering parts of the Midwest, bringing tornadoes, heavy rain, killing at least one in northwest Indiana. The National Weather Service confirming at least three tornadoes touched down in Chicago's south suburbs on Tuesday.
9: Lawmakers this morning asking for transparency regarding President Trump's secret second flight home from Turkey last month following the NATO summit.
10: The president reportedly hiding inside a catering truck to depart on a military jet instead of Air Force One. ABC News has learned Secretary of State Marco Rubio and Treasury Secretary Scott Bessent stayed on board Air Force One, but knew Trump had switched planes. The aides and reporters around them did not. Democrats want answers and are now demanding a congressional briefing.
9: ABC's Karen Hua reporting. When asked about the incident, the president said he was following the direction of the Secret Service.
8: ICE agents may soon be outfitted with gloves to use against combative individuals, gloves that can deliver painful electric shocks.
11: The glove is actually known as a generated low output voltage emitter, and it's conductive distraction and de-escalation device is what they're calling it. So I did reach out to DHS. I asked them, are you planning to use these on U.S. citizens? Are you going to be using these on protesters? What is the actual use of these gloves? I have not yet heard back, but AP, the news reporting agency, also reached out to the manufacturer, who declined to comment.
8: News Nation's Allie Bradley. DHS says ICE plans to spend up to $20 million to purchase thousands of these gloves.
9: A major university is making big changes to its grading protocol for incoming freshmen. More from ABC's Hannah Baton.
12: Beginning next fall, instead of getting an A, B, C, or D, some first semester freshmen at the University of Michigan will get only a pass or no credit. And neither designation will count toward their GPA. The university says this will allow students to explore a subject that may not come easily to them or take a course in a new field without the fear that a low grade may have long-term consequences.
9: Or drink away their entire freshman year.
8: Now, come on. Not everyone does that.
9: No, they don't. But if, I mean, we all know there's people that didn't show up for second semester.
8: Correct. Yeah, yeah.
9: Is this not an invitation to, hey, might as well go out on this Tuesday night?
8: So the cynic,
9: I'm not saying everyone.
8: The
9: Some
8: cynic
9: people take
8: would
9: their
8: think
9: education
8: that perhaps this is a way to just get them for that second semester and get that money.
9: Maybe that's what's at play. The school says the goal is to help students start strong and curb the mental health crisis that is real and impacting young adults. 7:10 on Wisconsin's Morning News.
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2: Time saver traffic at 7:11, Debbie.
3: Still seeing those delays on westbound 894, starting at 60th Street all the way through the Hale up to about Howard Avenue, where the two right lanes are blocked because of pavement buckling. They're still working on that. Westbound 94, slowing down from 27th Street to Holly Road, eastbound from the stadium to 35th. Everything else is looking pretty smooth. I'm Debbie Lazago with your WTMJ Time Saver Traffic.
4: TMJ4, I'm meteorologist Brendan Johnson with your Storm Team forecast. A bit of some patchy, dense fog early on this Wednesday, and then we're looking at the chance for a few showers or thunderstorms to clip parts of the state line. Otherwise, partly sunny today with high temperatures close to 80 degrees. We'll look for mostly cloudy skies tonight as lows dip back into the upper 60s. A chance for a few showers on our Thursday, mostly cloudy. We'll look for afternoon high temperatures to climb into the upper 70s to near 80 degrees.
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6: Decision Wisconsin, much more coming up on the election this hour, next hour, and beyond. As of right now, it would appear, by all accounts, that Milwaukee County Executive David Crowley has pulled it off. Has defeated Francesca Hong in the race for the Democratic nomination for governor.
2: By a few thousand votes and some 700 plus thousand votes cast.
6: Crowley's campaign says Francesca Hong has conceded, did so just a few hours ago. He's expected to accept the nomination 9 o'clock this morning. Tom Tiffany, meanwhile, on the Republican side, is expected to start campaigning with others in that field or in the race on the Republican side in West Dallas. Later today.
2: Another important story to watch today is playing out in Milwaukee County Court. It's a story that we were very familiar with, but this has a new twist.
6: Yeah, so happening today.
5: Happening today.
6: Another court appearance today for Peter McColgan. If that name rings a bell, McColgan is the former Marquette University lacrosse player. He's graduated, who was involved in a deadly crash that killed two of his teammates. A woman by the name of Amandria Brunner, you may recall, had gone through a court case in that she had been drinking. She turned left. This was near St. Paul in that stretch there. And he collided with her, Peter McColgan did. Now, she was charged and was acquitted. The jury found that they did not believe she was responsible for the death, even though she was drinking at the time. So now he's going through court, and his trial is set to begin here later this year. There's a preliminary hearing set for this morning. What's fascinating about this case is that they had a plea deal. It would appear all set for McColgan, and it fell through. McColgan's side wasn't happy with the plea deal, so now they're on to court in a
2: taking
6: trial,
2: chances,
6: likely.
2: Yeah.
6: Yeah, which seems odd. You thought that maybe a plea deal and probation and that type of thing would be where this ended up. As of now, that's not the case.
2: The conviction lands you in prison.
6: Right. So we'll see if something would change, but at this point, preliminary hearing, it looks like they're moving forward.
2: Interested to see if they move. They could still right up ahead of
6: sure,
2: it
6: of course,
2: waive
6: always,
2: the prelim
6: right?
2: and yeah. go right to trial. But if they have the full-out prelim, then we'll see what sort of evidence the prosecutors are going to present.
6: He was said to have his pedal down, gas pedal was down, going 50 miles an hour in a 35 to try to run a yellow light when he collided with Brunner's vehicle. And two of his teammates were killed.
2: 7:15, sports up next on Wisconsin's Morning News.
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0: was ugly.
1: Barrel rolled.
0: Yep, the Brewers got Brewers got barrel rolled.
2: Boat race.
0: Yes, it was that too. The Brewers get blown out 11-2 the final. This happens from time to time. This does happen occasionally. A team just doesn't have it. So Padres win big. The biggest blow coming from a familiar face.
3: 1-0 pitch. He is a fly ball to left. Going back is Churio at the track wall. It's gone. Renjifo hits a grand slam, and the Padres lead it 5-0. Fastball, middle at 94. Renjifo just his third home run of the season. And it's a big crooked number for the Padres here in the bottom of the second.
0: Luis Renjifo.
2: Renjifo.
0: Yeah, yes. Yes, the former Brewer. Who was cut because he couldn't hit.
2: He couldn't hit.
0: Boy, we could really use an infielder who could hit right about now. He's been raking, actually, since he's been with the Padres. In 24 games, he's batting .316.
2: Luis.
0: Got an .869 OPS. So.
2: Friend or foe?
0: Right? Come he on. Claims there is no revenge. But anyway, Brewers are, they lose 11-2. They're on a game away from getting swept now, but there are other issues here as well. You wonder now. Harrison was not himself. Gave up 10 hits, 3 home runs, 8 runs total in 4 2/3.
4: Tough day, but not going to get too down on it. Try to flip the page and get on to the next one.
0: So you got to flip the page. You got a thin bullpen, and it looks like some more injuries possible here. The Brewers are already thin in the infield, and it sounds like Bryce Terang, who started at shortstop for the first time in years, sprained his thumb. So that ain't good. That sounds worse than the Contreras news. Contreras, late in the game, you know how they do this from time to time, an infielder will go in and pitch an inning. Well, El Kraken.
2: Yeah, you don't want to burn a real pitching arm.
0: The Kraken pitched an inning.
2: Gary
0: Sanchez pitched an inning, and he did one of those lob pitches, and whoever was batting just, you know, swung through his shoes, and in his backswing, he hit Contreras' arm. Now, it would appear that he's okay, or at least I'm sure it didn't feel good, and yes. I'm sure it didn't feel good this morning, but it seems like they're more concerned about the Terang thing. The Brewers will try to avoid the sweep this afternoon. Dustin May on the mound. 3 o'clock first pitch right here on WTMJ.
2: Packers and Steelers tomorrow night in Pittsburgh.
5: We're talking about practice.
2: Well, this is a game. It doesn't count, but it is still a game. And news, the Packers head coach Matt LaFleur is planning to start his number one QB in that game, Jordan Love.
5: As of right now, I always have the right to change my mind.
2: Fair enough. Coach indicating earlier this week he thinks from an injury standpoint, it is riskier not to play guys at all in the preseason. In terms of dealing with injuries. On the injury front, running back Josh Jacobs out with a groin.
6: Groin injury.
2: Coach says it'll be at least a week before we see him back on the field. Safety Javon Bullard is in a boot, got a foot injury, but insists he'll be ready to go for the regular season. One other note from the final coaches news conference ahead of Thursday's game. The NFL new this year is going to let head coaches designate some other person if they choose on the sideline to throw the red challenge flag.
0: Yeah,
2: somebody
0: okay.
2: else can be in charge of that decision. ESPN's Jason Wilde, friend of the program, asked LaFleur if he's still going to have the flag.
5: I probably should give it up based on past actions. So no, I'll probably hold the challenge flag.
2: Got a few laughs in the room on that one. Packers and Steelers coming up tomorrow night in Pittsburgh. Game is a 6 p.m. kick on Channel 4 if you're watching.
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7: Yeah, still a bit backed up. Westbound on 94 as you're making your way from about 30th Street, make that 25th Street all the way through to Holly Road. Eastbound, tapping on the brakes right past Highway F, and then back on the brakes from the stadium interchange to 35th. Westbound 894 slowing from 60th all the way to Howard Avenue where we have that pavement buckling. The two right lanes are blocked there. I'm Debbie Lazago with your WTMJ Time Saver Traffic.
6: 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Today's high 80 degrees. Chance for storms near the state line. Low down to 68 tonight. Chance of showers on Thursday. High 78. Friday's high 76 under mostly sunny skies for the weekend. Chance of showers and storms on both Saturday and Sunday. Saturday's high 78, as is the case on Sunday. Milwaukee's at 71.

0: Decision, Wisconsin.
1: Happening today.
0: We expect to hear from Milwaukee County Executive David Crowley at 9 a.m. He will be in Milwaukee where he will accept the Democratic nomination for governor. This after in a stunningly narrow surprise win over State Representative Francesca Hong. Crowley won by less than one percentage point, 99% plus of the vote in. He leads by a little bit more than 3,000 votes. So the AP called it a few hours ago. We're told that State Representative Francesca Hong has conceded the race. So as of now, there would not appear to be any suggestion of a call for a recount. Francesca Hong speaking to supporters around 11:30 p.m.
2: Wisconsin, we have built something that will change politics forever.
0: It was amazing the stark difference between Tom Tiffany knowing almost immediately that he had gotten his nomination on the Republican side and on the Democratic side just a few hours ago, early this morning. And a lot of that was because of what happened in Milwaukee. So Milwaukee County votes were delayed because of human error. So everyone was ready. Okay, they're going to do the dump. You know, they got all the ballots and all that. And then we were told by Paulina Gutierrez, the Milwaukee elections director, that they had an issue with the flash drives.
3: Five of the sticks had the audit log downloaded and not the results.
0: So I'm trying to figure out how best to explain this. Essentially, the sticks, which download the information that they need before they bring it in and run them, they had downloaded the wrong file or the wrong number versus the actual results number.
4: They call them sticks. It's like, okay, back flash before drives, everything was in the cloud, right? You used to download something on your little flash drive. It's kind of in a stick form, right? One of those little things. Mm-hmm. And they use those to download the information off the counting machines.
0: Yes. Right. So they,
4: but you have to tell it what information you want to download.
0: Like if anyone's ever, have you ever dragged the wrong file or the corrupted file or the incorrect file? Same kind of thing, it would appear.
3: It's a human error. These things can happen.
0: So that did push it back even further. But now here we are with the results we have. At Green Lake County, they were dealing with a little bit of, in Winnebago County also had some votes they were trying to figure out with some server issues. But it would appear it's over. Everyone's calling it. Hong has conceded. Meanwhile, Congressman Tom Tiffany, like we said, had an early night.
5: Whatever your political label, Republican, independent, politically homeless, or a Democrat, there's a place for you in the common sense movement.
0: So.

0: on we go. So at 9 a.m., we hear from Crowley. And then later today, Tom Tiffany also beginning a push now. He'll be in West Allis early this afternoon with supporters, as we are now eyeing November, barring any dramatic change in some of the vote tabulating, which is not expected.
1: I wonder if there's any more fallout for the city of Milwaukee, which, again, of recent has been the focus of federal investigators.
0: Right, right.
1: And they've been complaining that the FBI is knocking on the doors of poll worker of elections officials. And they've been saying, there's nothing here, there's nothing here, there's nothing here. And I'm not suggesting there's malfeasance. But if you want to have people stop knocking on your door and stop investigating, you stop screwing up. They screwed up in 24 at Central Count again when they found a bunch of these machines had open doors on them.
0: Yeah.
1: Again, I'm not suggesting that there was anything untoward. In fact, both Democrats and Republicans were brought in and said, here's what we found. Here's how we're going to solve
0: right.
1: it. Everybody
0: yeah.
1: was okay.
0: We're just going to restart it.
1: Right. But you can't keep complaining that people want to look into you when you keep screwing up.
0: It does seem like it happens a lot. Like,
1: the whole country was watching Milwaukee County.
0: What was it? There was like a bag. Wasn't there a bag
1: that
0: of
1: Brookfield?
0: Brookfield for a state Supreme Court
1: found
0: race.
1: Found a whole bag of
0: like
1: ballots.
0: 15 years ago. Hey, this whole bag. And that like flipped the race.
1: Here they are.
0: You're like, oh, look at this. So, yes, it seems like some of that stuff has happened before. So, yeah, 9 a.m. is when.

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1: 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Specialized gene therapies are revolutionizing medicine, but also sending shockwaves through the health plan economics and risk management frameworks.
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3: ABC News, I'm Sherry Preston. Ahead of Tuesday's primary in Wisconsin, polls showed Democratic Socialist Francesca Hong leading in the Democratic side of the governor's race. But the Associated Press is now projecting that moderate David Crowley will win the nod. In South Carolina, meantime,
4: Darlene Graham, the sister of the late Senator Lindsey Graham, failed to win more than 50% of the vote in the Republican primary to replace her brother on the November ballot, despite the complete and total support of the president.
5: I've been accused of not being a politician. Guilty as charged.
4: ABC News now projecting Graham will advance to a runoff against Republican Congressman Ralph Norman.
3: That's ABC's Jay O'Brien. Well, over 200 people killed in the earthquake in Colombia. Search teams still looking for thousands who are reported missing. A total eclipse of the sun set to darken the skies over Iceland this afternoon and then head to Europe. The east coast of the U.S. should get a bit of dimming from the eclipse. This is ABC News.
6: We've got westbound 94 really kind of hitting the brakes at 20th Street all the way to Holly Road. Eastbound, you're tightening up just past Highway F, and then again from about Holly Road to 35th Street. Remember, northbound on 894 has the two right lanes blocked just before Beloit Road, all because of pavement buckling. So that's backing things up through the hail in all directions. Northbound on 4394, backing up around the Plainfield curve up to about Oklahoma Avenue. I'm Debbie Lozago with your WTMJ Time Saver Traffic.
0: High of 80 degrees today in your storm team forecast. A chance of some storms near the state line. Skies otherwise partly sunny. And a low of 68 tonight. Milwaukee at 71. And from the WTMJ Breaking News Center, decision Wisconsin, Milwaukee County Executive David Crowley pulling off a narrow victory in the Democratic primary for governor, defeating State Representative Francesca Hong by fewer than 3,000 votes or somewhere in that neighborhood. It comes out to less than half of a percentage point. Meanwhile, the city of Milwaukee once again finding itself facing election scrutiny after a late-night absentee ballot error.
7: The absentee ballot results had been delivered on flash drives from the city's central count to the Milwaukee County Courthouse when Election Commission Executive Director Paulina Gutierrez says the error was discovered.
8: Five of the sticks had the audit log downloaded and not the results.
7: After a redo, the results showed Milwaukee County Executive David Crowley won the county over State Representative Francesca Hong in the Democratic gubernatorial primary by around 2,400 votes. County Clerk George Christensen.
9: We got everything right, and that's what's most important.
7: Adam Roberts, WTMJ News.
10: On the Republican side, Congressman Tom Tiffany cruising to victory.
11: At the heart of this election is a fundamental difference in how we see Wisconsin's future. Stand with me as we protect the Wisconsin way of life. And stand with me as we move Wisconsin forward.
10: Tiffany will stump with other Republican nominees for state office during an event this afternoon in West Dallas.
0: We're learning more information about the woman who's facing now a disorderly conduct citation after an incident at Milwaukee Mitchell.
12: The Milwaukee County Sheriff's Office says United Airlines called deputies around 11:40 Sunday night for a passenger threatening to exit the parked plane. The aircraft was one of several diverted from Chicago O'Hare because of bad weather. Deputies boarded once the plane reached the gate. A 44-year-old woman identified herself, and deputies escorted her off the

0: plane and handcuffed her on the jet bridge. The sheriff's office says she appeared to have trouble breathing and suggested she may have been experiencing anxiety. EMS was called but canceled shortly afterward. The woman was cited for disorderly conduct and released the family members who were traveling with her. Nizer Spencer, WTMJ News.
1: Some of Wisconsin's top youth livestock exhibitors will take center stage tonight. At the Wisconsin State Fair, it's the annual Governor's Blue Ribbon Livestock Auction. The auction helps reward the work those exhibitors put in throughout the year. Also supports scholarships. State Fair CEO Sherry Black.
2: I sold my pigs at the Waukesha County Fair. The money that I raised from that helped pay for college. Obviously, here at the State Fair, the price tags are a bit higher than what we were able to get at County Fair. But somebody's life, this could be life-changing for them.
1: Yeah, Grand Champion steers normally fetch the highest individual prices. The record bid, $52,000 back in 2016. Could that be topped today?
3: Well, that's on the governor. He's got to go back after that. You, sir, come on. Huh?
1: Well, if there's anyone flying high this morning, it's the governor. He should have a good day.
3: It's 7:35.
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2: All right, today is the big day.
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2: Something takes place today that doesn't happen very often across the world.
5: This was one of the most incredible things I think I've ever experienced. I don't actually have words to explain what I just saw.
6: It was a perfect conclusion to our new lives. I mean, the sun and the moon and the earth have become one, and so have we.
2: It's so true. So,
3: nonsense,
2: so
3: conclusion to our new lives.
2: It is so profound. So what is it? Yes, we have ourselves an eclipse of the sun today.
7: Throughout the day, depending on where you live, there will be a total solar eclipse, mostly viewable in Greenland, Iceland, northern Russia, and the Atlantic Ocean, along with Spain and a slice of Portugal. Some on the East Coast in the U.S. may catch a glimpse of a partial eclipse in the afternoon.
2: So Maine will have about 30% sun coverage. Here in Milwaukee, it'll happen around 12:30 p.m., it's only 1%, so it's barely a nick.
3: We're not going to notice, right?
2: Oh, you don't notice 1%. Absolutely not. Absolutely
3: not. I noticed.
2: I mean, it would be hard to even notice if you have the glasses and you're staring at it.
3: There's a pretty dramatic difference between 99% and 100%. I noticed that.
2: Mm-hmm. Yeah.
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2: Yeah, we've got those big delays westbound 94 now from just before 27th Street to Holly Road. Eastbound, you're backing up now from 76th Street to 35th. Northbound 4394, watch for the delays out of the Mitchell all the way up past Oklahoma Avenue. Luckily, the southbound side's looking pretty good. As a matter of fact, southbound all the way through Milwaukee County is looking all pretty good. I'm Debbie Lazaga with your WTMJ Time Saver Traffic.
3: From TMJ4, I'm meteorologist Brendan Johnson with your storm team forecast. A bit of some patchy, dense fog early on this Wednesday, and then we're looking at the chance for a few showers or thunderstorms to clip parts of the state line. Otherwise, partly sunny today with high temperatures close to 80 degrees. We'll look for mostly cloudy skies tonight as lows dip back into the upper 60s. A chance for a few showers on our Thursday, mostly cloudy. We'll look for afternoon high temperatures to climb into the upper 70s to near 80 degrees.
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0: 7:43 on Wisconsin's Morning News. I don't know where this guy thought he was going. Sometimes, and I never advocate for it, but you understand why someone might run from the cops. And by run, I mean take off in a vehicle. Motorcyclists that can go 130 miles an hour on one of those ring, ring, ring, ring.
1: Oh, they think they can pull it off.
0: Might have a chance to get away, right? Or maybe you're in an area where they can't pursue you very fast. Milwaukee struggles with that all the time. Are we chasing? Are we not chasing? Whatever. Yeah, yeah, yeah. But so if you think you can get away, I understand why some crooks do it. This one don't make no sense. Milwaukee police involved in a vehicle pursuit that occurred on Monday. This was just before midnight or a little after 11 o'clock. Northwest side, south of 28th and Capitol. Okay, MPD officers say they observed a stolen U-Haul box truck. Attempted to make a traffic stop. Driver refused and took off. The pursuit went to about 37th and Florist, where the U-Haul crashed into a legally parked and unoccupied vehicle.
1: Now, you question the use of a U-Haul to try to avoid capture?
0: Where did you think you were going in a U-Haul? You were going to outrun professional law enforcement officers on city streets. Then you crashed the thing, the guy took off running, they caught him, and that's that. And now you've got, you know, fleeing and eluding or whatever else. I mean, which it is Milwaukee, so we very rarely do anything about that. But nonetheless, where did you think you were going in a U-Haul? 7:45 sports up next. Welcome to The Knowledge Brokers, a weekly feature covering the dynamics of the insurance market and how it affects Wisconsin businesses and residents. 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Jeff, I want to talk about employee benefits today. 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Very happy with the program. 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
2: 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The explosion of GLP-1 drugs and their usage is impacting planned financials. Specialized gene therapies are revolutionizing medicine, but also sending shockwaves through the health plan economics and risk management frameworks.
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1: There are always going to be a few baseball games a year that are just plain

0: old dogs. Games you just never want to think about ever again. Well, Tuesday night in San Diego was one of those games.
1: 1-0 pitch. He is a fly ball to left. Going back is Churio at the track wall. It's gone. Srenhifo hits a grand slam, and the Padres lead it 5-0. Fastball, middle at 94. Srenhifo just his third home run of the season. And it's a big crooked number for the Padres here in the bottom of the second.
0: Srenhifo. Luis Srenhifo, the former Brewer who couldn't sniff a home run when Luis. He was with the crew.
2: What gives, man?
0: Hits a grand slam. Padres beat the Brewers 11-2 in what could at least for now, be considered the worst game of the year for the Brewers. Kyle Harrison just got beat up.
2: We got boat raced once, too. We had a position pitcher. Didn't Jake Bowers go in and throw an inning?
0: That sounds
2: about scoreless
0: right.
2: Inning.
0: Harrison gave up three home runs, gave up eight runs total, 10 hits. He didn't even make it out of the fifth inning. And not only that, they got banged up, too. So Bryce Terang's got a sprained thumb. You already have a really thin infield, and William Contreras is sore because he got hit by a bat on a follow-through swing. So
2: yeah, right. Cooper Pratt's hurt.
0: And Cooper Pratt isn't back yet.
2: Right.
0: So a little bit thin right now, and the bullpen obviously a little thin as well.
2: Better in August than September.
0: That's true. You're right. This is the time. They try to avoid the sweep this afternoon, 3 o'clock first pitch right here on WTMJ.
2: A rare moment of optimism from me. You like that?
0: It was nice.
2: I don't know what happened.
0: Yeah.
2: Trying to make this matchup as interesting as possible here. I mean, it is preseason, okay? But our first is coming up tomorrow for the Green Bay Packers. And a couple of storylines, right? You're going up against your former coach and Mike McCarthy. He's back. And former quarterback and Aaron Rodgers play the Steelers tomorrow night.
3: He's got to be the best I've been around in terms of protections and adjustments. And rarely does he get out schemed.
0: Wow.
3: It's pretty remarkable.
2: That's Packers head coach Matt LaFleur in an interview on NFL Network. Now, surely there he's talking about certain first ballot Hall of Famer, his former quarterback, four-time NFL MVP and Super Bowl champion Aaron Rodgers. He was not. He was talking about his current one playoff win having quarterback Jordan Love. Even the host follows up with surprise.
4: Best you've been around, because Aaron Rodgers played
3: some
4: MVP.
3: And Aaron's going to get mad about this, but.
2: But that's what he said. So.
0: Okay.
2: Apparently, Mark Tauscher has something to say about that, too. I have to ask Tauscher about that. He's coming up just after this. As for Rodgers, McCarthy says Rodgers is telling him he wants to play Thursday night. McCarthy hadn't decided whether he's going to start the 42-year-old quarterback.
0: That'd be so much fun. Don't you want him to?
2: Yeah, and LaFleur said he's planning to start quarterback Jordan Love. Maybe it's just a series, but Love will be in there.
0: That'd be fun.
2: 6 p.m. kick tomorrow night in Pittsburgh.
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9: How's the morning drive today, Deb?
0: Well, northbound 4394 slowing down right out of the Mitchell Interchange all the way up past Oklahoma Avenue. Westbound 94, you're seeing delays from before 27th Street to Holly Road, and then again from Elm Grove Road to Moreland. Eastbound's got some backups just east of Highway 16 before you get to Highway F. Starts to

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1: Idea Man.
2: Yeah. I'm sure there's old Green Bay Packers that still think they could play.
1: Innovator.
2: And I would guess most of us as O-linemen and D-linemen, we don't have a ton of interest at 55 years old of going out trying to block a 33-year-old that just retired.
1: And Packers Hall of Famer.
2: You would have no problem sponsoring it, getting partners. Everybody in the medical field would sign up because they'd get a ton of work after that game.
1: It's time for Tausch on Wisconsin's Morning News. 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
3: 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Tausch, we played it in sports as we were leading into you. Packers head coach Matt LaFleur with high praise for his current quarterback over his former quarterback, Aaron Rodgers. Did this raise an eyebrow for you? What's the play here?
2: It did raise an eyebrow. I thought it was, A, very positive for obviously for Jordan. Anytime you're getting compliments, you know, Aaron Rodgers, a Hall of Fame, four-time MVP, Super Bowl winning quarterback who's been there and seen it and done it. And for Matt LaFleur, which is going into his fourth year as a starter for Jordan Love, to say that this is the best that he's seen. And it's not as if Aaron was somewhere else. He is right there with Matt LaFleur. Now, do I think part of it was that Aaron Rodgers took some liberties with some of the protections and some of the other things? And I'm sure as a coach, you want to do things by the book. Yeah, probably. But I just thought it was a great sign. A, Aaron Rodgers did a hell of a job helping Jordan Love understand and learn and grow and study and understand how to have command at the line of scrimmage. And the fact that Jordan has done that up to this point is a testament to Matt LaFleur. So I thought, you know, Stacey Dales did a great job following up on that, because he makes that comment. Everybody's like, does LaFleur not realize that Aaron Rodgers was his quarterback for, you know, all these years too? So I just thought that clip said a lot about the relationship and also about the growth that Jordan Love has had. And that was one of the things last year that I thought he took one of the biggest steps in, because it's one thing to execute a play. It's another thing to continuously put your team in the right play and in the right protection so that you give your team a chance, your skill guys, to have a chance to make great things happen. And that's a great sign moving forward for Jordan in this offense.
3: You know, Tausch, you played with Aaron at a different point in his career than Aaron was later with the Green Bay Packers. Did you find when he was under center and you're on the line, was he changing things around or audibling or doing some of the things that we're talking about here as frequently as we saw later in his career in Green Bay?
2: Oh, no. No. I think it's because we're playing the Steelers, one of Mike McCarthy's famous sayings, it's like anything. When you get older, you have a better understanding of what's going on, and you're just a little more confident that you're going to be able to do what you need to do as long as you get the job done. Now, Aaron, I'll say this. Aaron Rodgers took some liberties even as a young player where he would do some things. And I can remember there was a play in a practice or in a preseason game in Aaron's first year as a starter that he faked the handoff and bootlegged it in. And the offensive coordinator really got after him, because they called him a solo soldier, because Aaron had ideas on what he wanted to do. And when you're a young player, you're still having to prove and earn the coach's trust. Once you get that, then you can start taking some liberties, because I don't care if you're a quarterback, a lineman, a linebacker, you want to play and you want to earn a living. You have to get to that point before you can start putting your own stamp on how you want to do things.
4: You think Rodgers plays tomorrow night?
2: I don't. I heard you guys on your sports break, and the concept of it is great. I think it would be fun, but I think at this point in careers, I don't think Aaron Rodgers going out there and putting himself in, you know, I'm surprised Jordan Love is playing, if I'm being honest. It sounds as if, you know, with Matt LaFleur's presser yesterday, he's going to play. There's now just not a lot of juice to play in these preseason games. I'd love it, and I think Aaron will probably push. Maybe Mike will let him go out and take two or three snaps, a first series, kind of like what I think Jordan's going to do. But I would be very surprised if that's how it shook. Now, if it was in Green Bay like it should be, I still can't believe the NFL butchered this. This was such a great time. You knew McCarthy was going to be the coach. You had an idea, Rodgers. Why would you not play that game in Green Bay for the first preseason? Think all

0: the juice and fun. Rodgers coming in, riding bikes, doing the whole thing. Totally missed opportunity.
1: Yeah, could have had a joint practice and everything.
0: Yes.
1: 7:58. We'll talk tomorrow, Tausch, on Wisconsin's Morning News.

0: Ugh. Constipation with belly pain back again?
1: Huh? 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
0: I'm future you.
1: Future me?
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6: 8 o'clock, I'm Vince Vitrano on Wisconsin's Morning News. 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
7: I'm Eric Bilstad. The last of the dogs are leaving Ridgeland Farms.
8: I'm Debbie Lozaga. Still seeing that pavement buckling on northbound 894. Two right lanes are blocked just before Beloit Road, causing some big delays back through the hail in all directions. Northbound 4394, still heavy from the Mitchell Interchange up to about the KK River crossing. Southbound 41, northbound 41, slowing down from Capitol Drive up to Hampton. Southbound still looking pretty good. I'm Debbie Lozaga with your WTMJ Time Saver Traffic.
6: 80 degrees, your high temperature today under partly sunny skies. It's a chance of some storms near the state line. Low down to 68 tonight. Milwaukee currently at 72. And from the WTMJ Breaking News Center, decision, Wisconsin. Milwaukee County Executive David Crowley will be the Democratic nominee for governor. Pulled off a major upset in Tuesday's primary over the front runner in the polls, State Representative Francesca Hong. One reason it took so long to call that race. Another late-night ballot issue in the city of Milwaukee, this time delayed by human error.
9: The error, according to Election Commission Executive Director Paulina Gutierrez, stemmed from flash drives containing audit results, not the ballot results themselves, necessitating a redo of the entire ballot transfer process from Central Count to the Milwaukee County Courthouse.
10: It's a human error. These things can happen.
9: County Clerk George Christensen says at the end of the day, they got the job done right despite the delay.
11: The city of Milwaukee is under a lot of scrutiny always. What's important is that we're transparent, that the results are secure, and that we're open and honest.
9: Adam Roberts, WTMJ News.
6: Exec Crowley now due to face off against Republican Congressman Tom Tiffany in November. 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
7: Three men are in custody accused of breaking into the fire-damaged Lincoln Avenue School on Milwaukee's south side.
12: Police were called to the vacant building last Thursday after security spotted flashlights inside. A criminal complaint says one man was found hiding in a storage room, another underneath stairs, and a third sleeping inside an alleged getaway car. Police say the men had saws, picks, and headlamps and admitted they broke in to steal copper and other items to sell. The 109-year-old school was destroyed by a fire in June that Milwaukee fire investigators determined was accidental, caused by custodial chemical-soaked rags. Sao La, Apu Ja, and La Ta each face felony burglary charges and are expected in court Tuesday. Nizer Spencer, WTMJ News.
6: We are hours away from a historic conclusion of more than 60 years of dog breeding and research at Ridgeland Farms in Dane County.
13: Today, Big Dog Ranch Rescue removes the final 155 beagles from Ridgeland Farms. CEO Lori Simmons.
14: We are so excited to be back here in Wisconsin to get the last dogs out of Ridgeland Farms and watch them close their doors.
13: The final transfer comes nearly 5 months after animal rights activists broke into Ridgeland Farms and took more than 20 dogs. That moment

0: set off arrests, protests, and felony charges. Then came the agreements, contracts that moved more than 2,000 beagles out of the controversial facility and over to rescue groups and homes across the country. Jessica Tai, WTMJ News.
1: Now, Jessica is going to be one of three journalists from around the country invited to be at the staging area as those final dogs arrive for health checks, vaccinations, and microchipping. She will join Wisconsin's Midday News live from Dane County today with that update.
2: A rescue effort in Colombia is now entering its third day. Officials say death toll from Monday's massive earthquake keeps going up.
3: We're in the middle of an army of community volunteers who have been digging through this rubble nonstop with their bare hands and buckets.
4: The death toll rising, at least 224 killed after that 7.4 magnitude earthquake struck Monday, toppling buildings, crippling roads, and damaging health centers in multiple cities.
2: ABC's Faith Abube, the president of Colombia, says more than 1,600 homes collapsed.
1: Another measles outbreak in the Badger State. That's next. 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
1: President Trump confirming his secret second flight home from Turkey last month, suggesting the decision was out of his hands.
9: The president says the decoy flight operation was not his call.
10: I go by Secret Service and the military. They wanted me to go on a different flight, a different plane, equal safety.
9: ABC News has learned Secretary of State Marco Rubio and Treasury Secretary Scott Bessent stayed on board Air Force One, but knew Trump had switched planes.
1: That's ABC's Karen Hua reporting. Now, some lawmakers demanding answers and demanding a congressional briefing.
2: Health officials are now confirming two new measles cases in southwest Wisconsin.
11: Residents from Iowa and Lafayette counties recently tested positive for measles. The Wisconsin Department of Health Services reports four measles cases in the state so far this year. Measles spreads person to person and can stay in the air for up to 2 hours. Symptoms include runny nose, fever, cough, and a spreading red rash. DHS is urging Wisconsinites to check their vaccination status. Jen Gregg, WTMJ News.
1: More than $300,000 worth of collectibles stolen from a business in Twin Lakes. A group of thieves broke into Golden Road City early Monday. In less than 10 minutes, dozens of authenticated professional sports cards were stolen from the shop. Police say the break-in was caught on security camera. The burglars left behind tools and fingerprints. They haven't arrested anybody yet.
2: As quickly as it's arrived, summer break coming quickly to an end for millions of kids.
12: Sleeping in is suddenly replaced by wake-up alarms and tardy bells. 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
13: If they can have just a 30-minute parent conference, just knowing what the schedule's going to look like.
12: Behavioral health consultant Harley Hawkins says caregivers set the tone.
13: The more relaxed we are, the more information we can take in.
12: Both at home and in the classroom. Jim Ryan, ABC News.
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0: 810, update on the roads, please, Debbie.
6: Yes, sir, I can do that. Northbound on 41, we're seeing backups from Capitol Drive up past Hampton. Still quiet on the southbound side, so that's good news. We still have that pavement buckling issue happening northbound on 894 just before Beloit Road. Two right lanes are blocked with that, is why we've got the big delays back through the Hale Interchange in all directions. We've also got some backups on eastbound 894 between 76th Street and 60th. Northbound 4394, that's heavy right out of the Mitchell Interchange all the way past Oklahoma Avenue. I'm Debbie Lozaga with your WTMJ Time Saver Traffic.
0: Storm Team forecast, a high of 80 degrees today. Some patchy fog maybe still this morning. And a chance of storms near the state line. Skies otherwise partly sunny. Tonight's low down to 68. And for tomorrow, it's a chance of showers. And mostly cloudy skies with a high of just 78 degrees.
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8: Is it possible that during the governor's livestock auction, blue ribbon auction at Wisconsin State Fair later today, that the governor just goose steps all around?
9: How about that?
8: I mean, he's going to feel like a million bucks at that event tonight, right?
0: Well, he pulled it off.
8: He pulled it off in, you could argue, being one of the most stunningly unthinkable has occurred. Milwaukee County Executive David Crowley, a month after dropping out of the race, won. He upset State Representative Francesca Hong in the Democratic primary for governor, winning by less than one percentage point, about 3,000 votes.
0: That's the margin.
8: Still tabulating a few of those, but it would appear that is what it's going to end up being around. We'll find out later today. The county executive intending to accept his nomination on the Democratic side a little less than an hour from now in Milwaukee. Joining us now on Wisconsin's Morning News, Decision Wisconsin, is J.R. Ross from WisPolitics.com. It was a long night, we imagine, for you, sir.
10: Yeah, I got home about
9: 4 hours ago, four and a half.

0: So doing okay though.
1: Well, you look great. You look great.
0: Thanks.
1: Anything stand out to you as far as just the I mean, this doesn't happen. This, I mean, even the internals we heard from Crowley's camp were that he was a double digit behind Hong as far as what they were looking at. This is quite an accomplishment.
0: Look, it's a combination of a concerted effort by Governor Evers and those around Crowley to help him at the end, and a colossal blunder by Francesca Hong. The first part, look, I went back and looked from July 18th, the day that Crowley got back in the race, until yesterday. Crowley and two groups back, he spent $4 million on paid media. So, okay, he got the money behind him that helped. Governor Evers, he barnstormed around the state. Good for them in that regard. If Francesca Hong hadn't spent last week talking about Thanksgiving, this probably doesn't happen. The day that Mandela Barnes dropped out of the race, July 30th, if she had gone into a basement strategy of, okay, I've wrapped this thing up, I'm going to go media silent, just run some ads, I'll be golden, she probably avoids this. But because she was talking about, you know, cancel Thanksgiving and Christmas and Valentine's Day, she's off message. And she became the focal point for national conservatives of, we want to make her the face of the Democratic Party. We want to make the Democrats all about what she's preaching. And she became a national figure overnight. And I mean, everybody was getting in. Like Ron DeSantis in Florida, he was like chiming in about Wisconsin's primary for governor. That's unusual. So again, if she had just kind of stayed back and said, hey, I'm good to go, probably would have been fine. But because she gave that fodder, that fuel, to those who are afraid about losing in November, this is what happens.
1: You know, it's interesting, JR, because we were talking about that too. We were surprised at how much powder some of these conservative groups were using against her already as well. Almost wondering, why wouldn't you wait until after the primary? Because when everyone sees this, and some even moderate Democrats are going to think differently to them before the primary.
0: Because they wanted to find her early and discourage Democrats nationally from spending this race. So in their minds, she was a done deal, right? Mandela drops out. She's up double digits in the polls. She's going to win. If we define her early as this kind of out there whack job, then it's going to make it harder for national donors to invest in Wisconsin. They're going to say, hey, there's no path here. It pays off in the long run. Now you have a scenario where David Crowley is going to be the nominee. And look, let's be honest. David still has his issues to deal with, okay? Number one, Milwaukee Democrats don't fare well in statewide elections traditionally in Wisconsin. I mean, Herb Kohl's the exception, but Herb Kohl's name's on a store that every Wisconsinite shopped at some point in their lifetime, right? So other than that, they don't do very well. Milwaukee County has challenges with its budget, with, you know, lapsing healthcare, you know, the healthcare plan, all that kind of stuff. And let's be honest, too. We've only seen two black candidates win statewide in Wisconsin's history. Val Phillips back in 1978 or 82, one of the two for state Secretary of State, and Barack Obama. So we haven't really kind of pushed that, you know, seen what it's like. You know, what's it going to be like? What's that dynamic like in Wisconsin?
2: J.R. Ross.
0: All that said.
2: Oh, sorry, J.R. Go ahead.
0: Okay. All that said, I mean, David is not talking about Thanksgiving. You know, it's going to be easier for Democrats to define Tom Tiffany as a Donald Trump guy with Crowley as the nominee rather than Francesca Hong.
2: I want to ask you a little bit more about Tiffany's play here as this goes on in a moment. But first, to wrap this on County Exec Crowley, thought it was interesting. This race was watched across the country. All the morning shows are talking about it today on CNN. You got David Axelrod, who worked for President Obama. He's talking about, well, he's got a great story. He came from poverty. This obsession, and I feel like it's more on the left than it is on the right. Maybe that's not fair, but this obsession with everyone's origin story. Do voters in Wisconsin give a good gosh darn about where somebody came from versus what they're going to do? What are you doing right now, and what are you going to do to move the state forward? I just can't figure out why we're so stuck in where everybody came from.
0: Oh, because they all want to run these nice, like, biographical ads about, like, their humble upbringing, all that kind of stuff.
2: Congrats.
0: Like, the bottom line... What defines this race in October is what's the price of gas and what are Donald Trump's poll numbers. Now, if Fran had been the nominee, it had been a little bit different. It still would have been a huge factor, but we've been talking again about, you know, cancel Thanksgiving and, you know, all these things with the DSA. Because it's Crowley, it's harder to talk about. And again, Republicans will try and paint David as just arm in arm with Francesca Hong. He said at one point that his policies weren't that different. So we're going to see that effort. So, and every Democrat's going to be a socialist or a communist this fall, according to Republicans, okay? But David doesn't have the same tweets that Fran does. He

0: has, you know, this kind of like Twitter account from when he's in his early 20s. Dirk that's, McGirt. You know, kind of questionable. Yep. Yeah. That's not great. But you put that in a TV ad? Probably not. I mean, the big thing, again, how much does it cost to pay for your groceries and your gas this fall? Are you happy with the direction of things in this country? Those will be bigger issues than, you know, David's tweets. Probably.
1: Who's closer to the middle, JR? Would it be County Exec Crawley or would it be Congressman Tiffany?
0: Where's the middle anymore? I guess that's the first question I asked.
2: That's a great
0: question.
2: Right.
0: Pose that question. I don't know. Look, so for David, they're going to define him somebody who's run Milwaukee County poorly. He's a liberal / socialist / cop, whatever. With Tiffany, the prosecution they're going to make is that he's one from in Washington, D.C. He's not from Washington, but he's in Congress. That's not very popular. Two, he is joined the hip with Donald Trump. Trump again endorsed Tiffany Monday night. So they're going to be tied together. Three, he proposed a national abortion ban basically at 6 weeks, heartbeat bill with no exceptions, I believe. You're going to hear those things over and over again about Tom Tiffany. So for Tiffany, it's more about the environment too. I mean, look, traditionally, the power party in power in the White House struggles in midterm elections. There are like a handful of exceptions in my 20-some years doing this. Will this be one of them? You know, we'll see. But he's got that D.C. problem, that D.C. problem of being in Congress and Donald Trump. Those are his two biggest issues right now.
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1: One down ballot race I want to ask you about, J.R. Wisconsin third. You've got Derek Van Orden is the Republican. He's running for re-election, and it'll be a rematch. Rebecca Cook is the challenger. I think that one in 2024 was inside 4 points in terms of the margin of victory for Congressman Van Orden. That's one that Democrats plan to spend a lot of money nationally on, right? They think they can flip the third?
0: Yeah, absolutely. So Van Orden is the only incumbent Republican who underperformed Donald Trump in 2024. So there's issue number one. Number two, Rebecca Cook is a phenomenal fundraiser. She's outraised Van Orden like 3 or 4 reporting periods in a row. She's already made a $3 million ad buy for the fall, like post-primary. So those things are all good for her. Her challenges are, one, there's a split in liberal base, Democratic base, because she got endorsed by the DCCC. Some activists weren't very happy about that. Will that be a problem come November? We'll see. Or those voters say, you know what, I can't stand Van Orden so much, I'm going to vote for her anyway. And two, again, Van Orden's going to call her a communist, a socialist, that, you know, she's out there trying to destroy the country. I don't mean to be dismissive of that, just like that's the line you're going to hear. And two, she has portrayed herself as this kind of like down-home farm girl, a waitress, but she's also works a professional political operative. And so that's why she's raised so much money. She's very, very good at it. She's done it professionally before. So Van Orden and his crew are going to try and chip away at that veneer of this, you know, grew up on a local farm, did 4-H stuff and waitresses on the weekends, to say she's basically just this, you know, DC operative posing as one of us kind of thing.
2: So Tom Tiffany stumps in West Dallas today. David Crowley speaks to supporters here coming up in about 40 minutes from Milwaukee. Real quick, JR, before we let you go, as far as Governor Evers goes, was this his swan song, or are we still going to see him on the campaign trail? I mean, he had a great run here helping this guy get the nomination. Do they continue to use him, or is he now enjoying the rest of his time in office?
0: Oh, he'd be a good surrogate. But look, I just want to tell you guys, when I come on the show and I'm happy to do it, I'm not giving my opinion. I'm telling you guys what I'm hearing from operatives when I do my calls all week. I've already had texts with one. If she wasn't talking about Thanksgiving last week, this doesn't happen. So, yeah, kudos to Governor Evers for what he did in helping Carly Goff's finish line. But if Francesca Hong had a better messaging operation the last week and a half, she's probably the nominee.
2: Good stuff. J.R. Ross from WistPolitics.com. Always appreciate everything that you're getting there, J.R. Appreciate you.
0: Guys, have a great day.
2: 823.
1: And let's check the roads here with Debbie.
3: We are seeing delays westbound 94 from just about 27th Street to Hawley Road. Eastbound's backing up as well from about 70th Street to 35th. Northbound 4394 still tight around the Plainfield curve up to about the KK River crossing. And then westbound 894 backing up from 60th Street all the way to just before Beloit Road, where those two right lanes are closed down because of the pavement buckling. I'm Debbie Lazago with your WTMJ Time Saver Traffic.
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0: How good was J.R. Ross from WisconsinPolitics.com? Good analysis there. Fascinating race shaping up between Tom Tiffany and County Executive David Crawley. Tiffany, the congressman from northern Wisconsin. One Wisconsin guy out, another Wisconsin guy in. Packers play the Vikings to open the regular season in Minnesota on September 13th. That's the featured game of the day for CBS in their lineup, the 3:25 kickoff. And in the booth calling the game will be Jim Nantz, back for his 138th season.
1: Stop. That's not
0: Come on, Nantz. He's been there forever. And now lead analyst for the network, Pewaukee's own J.J. Watt, former Badger and retired NFL star. Watt will be replacing, also Wisconsin guy, Burlington native Tony Romo in that role, at least for now.
2: Where are you coming from?
3: The golf course. And I'm going to meet Grandma and Grandpa. And
0: Romo still on indefinite leave from CBS after he was picked up for suspected OWI last month. He was coming over the high-rise bridge in Milwaukee. He had just finished playing in the Wisconsin State Amateur Golf Tournament in West Bend. CBS Sports President David Burson was speaking about this on Tuesday. He says he does not have a timeline for a decision about Tony Romo's future, calling it an evolving situation and saying, quote, "We had to consider the impact on our image and on our brand. That's very important to us. Whether the game's marketing, PR, social, the focus should be and needs to be on our presentation and not on any other factors," he said. Romo's not doing court until September on the OWI. He could just, if they write him a ticket, he could just pay the ticket and be done with it. Thing about it is, we've not seen blood test results following his arrest. He didn't do the blow in the thing.
1: Mm-hmm.
0: So you're waiting on the blood

0: say this, a quick aside on this. I think people hear golf event, and I've heard people talking about this, and they want to talk about, oh, what do you think about it? And they say, well, he's out at one of these golf events, and they're likening it to, you know, when your company buys a foursome in the charity golf outing.
1: Everyone's having some beers. It's right. Sunny that day.
0: Somebody flips a cart like it's just an all-day drunk because you're goofing off on a thing that doesn't matter. The state amateur for golf is a huge event with serious golfers who are very good. Romo, I don't know if he ever really did, but flirted with the idea of, could I turn pro in something else here?
1: He's a very good golfer. Really good golfer and takes it very seriously.
0: And so is everybody that's in that. You have to be a really good golfer. You have to qualify and whatever. So the state amateur is not a drunk afternoon goofing around, riding around in a cart. So there's speculation that Romo is going to try to beat this charge. And regardless, even if convicted, if CBS wanted to,
1: they could bring him back.
0: First offense OWI in Wisconsin is not criminal. CBS could find a way to keep him on the air. So if you listen to sports talk, a lot of the folks are talking about, well, maybe CBS is looking for a way out on Romo. He has a very expensive annual deal, and this might be it. Regardless, as for J.J. Watt, he'll be entering his fourth season as an analyst with CBS Sports. Has he done any of our games? I'm trying to think.
1: Oh, for sure. He's done some
0: Packers. He doesn't stand out to me, and I love J.J. Watt, but it's not standing out to me.
1: I think he does a good job.
0: So that's what I was going to ask. Yeah. You've heard him. My ability to consume games that aren't ours on a week-to-week basis is getting less and less, I see.
1: He's candid, which I appreciate. He'll call out a player.
0: Yeah, and he's been boosted into that role now. Here's what he posted, J.J. Watt, to social media. I think the front end of this is classy. That haven't said much because it's not the circumstances you'd hope it would happen under, alluding to, I didn't want to get promoted because somebody else fell down.
1: Yeah, look at that.
0: Right? Especially my guy here, fellow Wisconsinite, right? But Watt goes on to say, but I am incredibly excited about this opportunity and look forward to working with a legendary team in Jim Nance, Tracy Wolfson, Jim Rickhoff, and the entire CBS lead crew, CU, in Minnesota. Packers and Vikings, September 13th, Romo out. And Watt in.

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3: ABC News, I'm Sherry Preston. New numbers on inflation. ABC's Elizabeth Schulze with more on today's consumer price index numbers. They were once again well above the Fed's targeted rate of 2% year over year. ABC's Elizabeth Schulze.
4: This was pretty much in line with expectations. That 3.4% inflation rate is about where analysts thought it would be when you look at kind of across the board prices in the economy. It is not, it's a good thing that we don't see that number going up, that inflation isn't accelerating, but it is still above where the Federal Reserve and overall households want inflation to be.
3: Prices are still rising more quickly than average wages, underscoring the struggle many Americans have had with higher gas, food, and clothing prices. Moderate Democrat David Crowley narrowly winning the Wisconsin primary for governor, defeating Democratic Socialist Francesca Hong. Minnesota Lieutenant Governor Peggy Flanagan won that state's Democratic Senate primary, and Darlene Graham is headed to a runoff for her brother Lindsey Graham's seat. This is ABC News.
5: Well, looks like we got a crash, 894 westbound, just past 60th Street. It's on the left shoulder, so watch out for that. It stays heavy all the way through the hail up to the pavement buckling, so just careful there. Southbound 41, right about at Watertown Plank Road, we do have another crash. It is on the right shoulder out of traffic. Westbound 94, watch for delays from 20th Street all the way to Holly Road. Eastbound from 70th to 35th. I'm Debbie Lozaga with your WTMJ Time Saver Traffic.
6: High of 80 degrees in your storm team forecast with some patchy fog this morning and a chance of storms near the state line today. Mostly cloudy and a low of 68 tonight. From the WTMJ Breaking News Center, Decision Wisconsin, Milwaukee County Executive David Crowley will be the Democratic nominee for governor, projected to win the state's primary on Tuesday.
7: Crowley defeated State Representative Francesca Hong by less than half a percentage point, overcoming double-digit deficits in pre-election polling. His campaign gained momentum late after Governor Tony Evers endorsed Crowley following his decision to re-enter the race last month. Crowley's campaign says the focus now shifts to building a broad coalition around issues including affordability, schools, and jobs. He'll formally accept the nomination this morning during an event in Milwaukee. Crowley will now face Republican Congressman Tom Tiffany in November. Neil Doyle, WTMJ News.
8: It was an easy victory for Congressman Tiffany.
9: At the heart of this election is a fundamental difference in how we see Wisconsin's future. Stand with me as we protect the Wisconsin way of life. And stand with me as we move Wisconsin forward.
8: Tiffany and other Republican nominees for state office will be in West Allis early this afternoon. David Crowley will accept the nomination on the Democratic side at 9 a.m.
6: 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The Dow Jones Industrial is up 71 points. 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
6: Brewers 360 coming up in just a couple of minutes. I don't know, this is when Brewers were so bad the other night. It's one of those, we should just burn the tape.
8: Yeah, it is a burn the tape, but there are some ramifications. Yeah. We got some injuries, and we got some other things to get through. We'll have to
6: dice that up. Late afternoon baseball for you today. So do that in a couple of minutes.
8: Hey, don't forget.
13: Happening today.
8: With a jackpot and the Powerball keeps getting missed
6: and missed.
8: $1 billion or pretty darn close to a $1 billion jackpot tonight could be yours.
6: We said we were going to get a little something going.
8: That's right. Should probably still do that.
6: I think you should be in charge of that.
8: Collect the money? Okay.
6: Yeah.
8: And I've seen in some offices where they print out and do copies.
6: That's
8: of
6: how we
8: all
6: did it at
8: of
6: four
8: the,
6: for a long time.
8: Yeah, Jacobs is really good at that.
6: Yep. Here are the things. You know, here's everybody's tickets, just so it's all on the up and up.
8: Yeah,
6: so we
8: right.
6: Don't get
8: yeah.
6: Well, I bought a separate ticket also, and that was my ticket, and then this one was the group one. So
8: I remember doing
6: one.
8: An IOU before, like.
6: Yeah, and that's no good. Your money's either in or it's not.
8: Can't be doing IOUs.
6: For the office pool, I think that's safe. Or Eric's usually in, so we'll just throw him in.
8: You got to be careful with that.
6: You see, even those that are well-run sometimes get litigated. And in fairness, you're talking about tens of millions in some cases, depending on how many people are in.
8: Right.
6: So, yeah, you got to be smart about that.
8: Well, good luck to all offices doing the pools or just to those buying just their one ticket. Powerball jackpot, $1 billion tonight.
6: And Brewers 360 up next on Wisconsin's Morning News. You want in, Deb, or?
5: I'm in, yep.
6: Okay,
5: yep.
6: Well, you're only in if we actually put it together. And
5: true.
6: Unless you want to take care of it. I'll give you my $2. You know what was the worst? The last time we did this, I don't know if it was that or if it was a NCAA pool or something like that. But right, they're looking around, and I was somehow in charge of collecting the money. And everybody, all the Gen Zs in here wanted to Venmo me $2.
8: Yeah,
6: my God, guys. Like, I have the digital stuff,
8: I
6: too.
8: Need the
6: but
8: cash.
6: Can somebody find me $2?
14: Forgot about that.
5: Yeah.
6: Cash only, Deb.
5: Well, you know, because then I might get my own ticket, and then that may or may not be the one that wins, and so I don't know if I would share. So.
6: All right, we'll talk after.
5: I don't
6: after.
5: Think it's a good idea
6: you
5: for
6: would
5: me
6: share.
5: To
6: You're a
5: handle
6: good person.
5: It. Okay. We've got some delays northbound on 4394 right around the Plainfield curve up past Oklahoma Avenue. So heads up with that. We got westbound 94 backing up from about 25th Street to Holly Road. Eastbound slowing down from Holly Road to 35th. We got a crash on 41 southbound at the ramp from Watertown Plank Road. The right shoulder is blocked there. And then we've also got a crash westbound 894 right just past 60th Street on the left shoulder. Tow truck's on the scene for that one. So hopefully that'll be gone soon. Doesn't matter, though, because it's still going to be really backed up into the Hale interchange, all because of that pavement buckling happening just before you get to Beloit Road. Two right lanes are blocked with that. I'm Debbie Lozaga with

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2: 1-0 pitch is a fly ball to left. Going back is Churio at the track wall. It's gone. Renjifo hits a grand slam, and the Padres lead it 5-0. Fastball, middle at 94. Renjifo just his third home run of the season. And it's a big crooked number for the Padres here in the bottom of the second.
1: I mean, I guess the good news is if you didn't want to stay up late to see that West Coast game finish, you didn't have to. Joined now by Brewers broadcaster and friend of the program, Jeff Levery. Morning, Level.
3: Good morning. Yeah, you could have headed to bed about, I don't know, 8 o'clock, 8:30 if you wanted to. It's okay.
1: Not a good
3: one. Today's a new day. That's the beauty of it.
1: Yeah, we got afternoon baseball today, so we'll get into that a little bit. Just quickly to tie a ribbon around this one, when you have a position player pitching late in the game, that's never good for you. Who do we have on the hill? Did the Kraken pitch for us?
3: Gary Sanchez.
1: Yeah, how did it look?
3: Yeah. He put a zero up on the board. He hit 88 on the radar gun. He was letting a couple loose. It was kind of fun. He was good. He's throwing strikes.
4: A couple of follow-ups would be, do we have concerns for Bryce Terang, who's got a sprained digit, and for Contreras, who got hit by a bat during that Kraken inning?
3: I think that Contreras is just a little sore. I would expect Sanchez to catch today anyway, just because it's a day game after night game, and you're going up against the Dodgers coming up over the weekend, so I would expect Sanchez to catch today, plus there's a left-hander on the mound, so you got kind of all things working in Sanchez's favor to be behind the plate. So that's a good thing for William. I would say that there is a minor level of concern for Bryce Terang. You just never want those things to linger. So we'll see what the lineup looks like later today, but certainly not a good time for Bryce to come up with something a little balky.
1: What was the deal with Harrison? What did you see? Or was it, and this happens in sports to the best of them, sometimes it's just not your night.
3: Yeah, I think it was a combination of a number of things. The Padres were going up there early and swinging the bats, and Harrison's pitches were just, they were just over the plate, right? So you have an aggressive team, pitches that are not on the fringes of the strike zone, but more in the strike zone. All three home runs were within the first two pitches of an at-bat. So, I mean, they were going up there and they were hacking. It was a fastball middle that Renjifo hit up for the grand slam. It was a high breaking ball to Tatis on the first pitch that he hit out. And then the second pitch was the fastball right down the middle. So the Padres took advantage of every single mistake that Harrison threw. Didn't have the swing and miss stuff last night, but hopefully next time he's better.
1: So we go one more with the Padres and then four against the Dodgers out there on the West Coast. Levo, as we look at this series with LA, and again, not to get ahead of ourselves, every win counts in the season, but should we pay more attention to this Dodgers series because it's the Dodgers, or are these wins just, or whatever will happen? You know what I'm getting at? Like, I think a lot of folks are up for like, well, this is the team we're going to see in the playoffs. Does it that even matter right now?
3: No, I don't think so, because the Brewers swept the Dodgers last year in the regular season in July and then in the beginning part of August and then got swept in the postseason. So for me, it's just go out there and try and play well, right? Get out there and play well. The Dodgers have their rotation stacked. They're going to see Yamamoto. They're going to see Skubal. They're going to see Robleski. So, I mean, but the Brewers have their guys going too. Mizorowski's going to go on Saturday. Hopefully Robert Gasser has a better start. He was pretty good last time out. Hopefully Shane Drone has a better start. So you just never know. It's a tough place to win. Dodger Stadium, it's always a tough place to win. The Brewers have had success out there over the last couple of years, and hopefully they get out there and play well starting on Thursday. But you got to get win today against the Padres and have a good feeling going into that series.
4: Well, and then fans will say, well, we need to bring up some more of the young guys. We got to do this. We're thin at the moment anyway. This is the team, right? I mean, there's only so many more changes you could potentially make.
3: Yeah, I mean, this is what you got, right? This is what you got. How many other guys can you bring up? I don't think this is the time to bring up a Jesus Madej, who's 18 years old and still trying to figure himself out. Double A is having a great year. Maybe you push him up to Triple A. Blake Burke is now in Triple A. Andrew Fisher is in Double A still and dominating. These are the guys that you're going to run out there with. These are the best opportunity that you have. You need to get healthy again. You got to get Joey Ortiz back out on the field so he can push the other players into where they need to be.

0: But you got to get your bats going too. You got to get Yelich. You got to get Contreras. You got to get Garrett Mitchell, who's in this prolonged snafu going. Once those guys kind of get going, I think they'll be okay. But this is a tough stretch. You're in the middle of 17 straight that ends on Monday of next week. So if you can survive this West Coast trip, I think there's light at the end of the tunnel.
1: I think it's witchcraft, so I want to ask you to explain it, Levo, how we figure out which guys can be sent back down and which guys have options or which guys have this, that, or the other. My point here is if Matt Arnold thought he was going to take a breath after the draft and the trade deadline, he's been the busiest brewer out there. Well, this guy can go here and that piece can go there just to fill this roster.
0: Yeah, there are never any days off for the front office. I mean, they're getting after it every single day. I mean, you get Bryce Wilson, who's designated for assignment, and then 3 days later, he's re-signed and he's pitching in a big league game. Right. So, I mean, it's just roster manipulation every single day. Those guys never take a break.
1: Brewers play-by-play man Jeff Levering with us. We got afternoon baseball today. It's going to be a 3:10 first pitch, our time, from San Diego.
2: See you, buddy.
1: Thanks, Levo.
0: You got it, guys. I'll say hi to that old wooden ship for you.
1: Outstanding. If you know, you know. Go ahead, Deb.
3: Okay, inside joke. Okay. We got 41 southbound right about at Watertown Plank Road, the right shoulder block with a crash, so heads up with that. We got northbound 894 just before Beloit Road. We've got a buckled pavement. The two right lanes are blocked with this. It's been this way all week, so, and it's going to be there for a while longer. Delays from 60th Street all the way through the hail interchange. Westbound 94 is tightening up a bit from 27th to Holly. Eastbound from Holly to 35th, and northbound 4394, that's tight right around the Plainfield curve past Oklahoma Avenue. I'm Debbie Lozaga with

0: right around the Plainfield Curve past Oklahoma Avenue. I'm Debbie Lozaga with your WTMJ Time Saver Traffic.
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0: KTMJ Street Team with me, Julia Fellow, outside of the Bank 5-9 studios at the Wisconsin State Fair, Thursday, August 13th from 12 to 2.
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4: .856 on Wisconsin's Morning News. We're minutes away from an anticipated news conference with Milwaukee County Executive David Crawley, the presumed Democrat nominee for governor in the state of Wisconsin after pulling off a stunning comeback victory. He had dropped out of the race just about a month ago, back in, and looks like he has beaten Francesca Hong, the state representative, by a few thousand votes. WTMJ's Nazir Spencer is in place for this news conference. Morning, Nazir.
5: Good morning, guys. Yeah, we're here at Sherman Phoenix on Fond du Lac here in Milwaukee. We got some supporters flowing in here this morning already as he's about to start speaking just a few minutes here. It's an exciting morning for a lot of people here in Milwaukee County as their county executive is now presumably going to be the Democratic nominee here in Milwaukee.
6: Now, the Democrats had said before today, before the election even, Nazir, that they were going to have a breakfast, a unification before they stumped across the state. Would we anticipate that he'll have some of the other candidates there? Have you seen anyone like that there yet?
5: No candidates here so far, Eric. I do see some aldermen here from the Milwaukee County, obviously, but no other candidates here so far. That's one thing I'm actually wondering is if there are going to be some candidates down the line here that are going to back him in the running against Tiffany.
4: Okay, just minutes away, and when County Exec Crawley takes the podium and begins speaking, we will dip into that and carry that for you live this morning. And of course, Nazir is covering that for us on the news side here at WTMJ.
6: Thank you.
5: Yep. No problem. Thank you, guys.
6: Yeah, it's interesting. They did pivot a little bit. They did have plans in Madison this morning, like a breakfast and that type of thing. But once there was a very late night and early morning, they pushed some of that. And then, of course, with the results being the way they were, they had announced late last night, actually early this morning, that David Crawley would make the acceptance
4: speech. We didn't hear from him, right?
6: Yeah, we never
4: overnight.
6: Heard from him, right?
4: And Francesco, we heard from State Rep Hong
6: yes.
4: late, but that was even before
6: the results were in. That was around 11:30.
4: Yeah.
6: And then, yeah, we have not heard from her since, but we do know that she did concede the race.
4: Standing by for that next on Wisconsin's Morning News.
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6: Just after 9 o'clock, I'm Vince Vitrano on Wisconsin's Morning News. Wednesday, August 12th, our top story, a narrow victory in the Wisconsin Democratic primary.
7: Patchy fog, chance for a storm at the state line today. Partly sunny, otherwise a high of 80. Tonight, cloudy, a low of 68. Right now in Milwaukee at 9:01, it is 72 degrees.
6: And Milwaukee County Executive David Crawley is now taking the podium, accepting what he called the nomination for the Democratic gubernatorial candidacy. Here's County Executive Crawley. This is live.
8: It belongs to every supporter who contributed what they could, who shared our message, and inspired others to get involved. It belongs to every Wisconsinite who believed that their voice could make a difference. I want to thank Governor Tony Evers for his friendship, his leadership, and his belief that Wisconsin works best when working people come together to solve problems. Most importantly, I want to thank my wife, Erica, my better three quarters, and the A-Squad. None of this would be possible without your love, your patience, your sacrifices, and your faith. Public service asks a great deal of the people closest to us, and I will never take that for granted. Today is also a time to recognize everyone who participated in this primary. Democracy is stronger when people step forward to serve their families, their communities, and engage in spirited debate about how best to do that. To Kelda and Joe and every candidate who shared their vision for Wisconsin, thank you. They challenged all of us to think bigger about what our state can become. And I especially want to thank Representative Francesca Hall. Her campaign reminded people across Wisconsin that there are no long shots when it comes to believing in a better future and fighting to expand opportunities to every family. That kind of passion, it strengthens our democracy. And I look forward to earning their support and everyone who participated in this campaign as we move forward together. Over the past few months, you've heard a lot of people try to define this election as a battle between the left and the center, between progressives and the establishment, between insiders and outsiders. That narrative misses the entire point of what we're doing. Because when I traveled across Wisconsin, I didn't meet people who introduced themselves that way. I met parents wondering how they'll afford childcare. I met workers who want wages that keep up with the cost of living. I met farmers trying to preserve family traditions. I met small business owners trying to keep their doors open, and I met seniors who deserve security and dignity after a lifetime of work. I met young people who simply want a fair chance to build a life right here in this great state we call Wisconsin. We may not agree on every policy. We may not use the same labels, but we all want safe communities, strong schools, affordable health care, good paying jobs, and a brighter future for all of our children. And every one of us has something much bigger to unite around, and that is keeping MAGA extremism from bringing the chaos we see in Washington into our neighborhoods right here in the state of Wisconsin. From the very first day that I announced this campaign, I said the real threat wasn't any of my primary opponents. The real opponent has always been Tom Tiffany. That remains true today. Tom Tiffany stood with those who tried to overturn a free and fair presidential election instead of defending our democracy. He's worked in lockstep with Donald Trump to slash programs that Wisconsin families depend on, including SNAP and health care for our children, our seniors and veterans and working families. He backed harmful, costly policies like the war in Iran, while too many families right here, right at home, are struggling to make ends meet. He spends his time fueling culture wars because sowing division is much easier than delivering results. Wisconsin, we deserve better than politicians who divide us for their own political gain. We deserve leaders who wake up every single morning asking one simple question: how can I make life better for the people we serve? That's what this campaign has always been about. It's about affordability, making it easier to buy a home, lowering everyday costs, making childcare more affordable and available, growing an economy where hard work actually pays off.
7: Milwaukee County Executive David Crowley accepting the Democratic nomination for governor this morning live from Milwaukee.
8: Investing in mental health services, standing up for our veterans, our seniors, and every Wisconsinite who deserves dignity. It's about opportunity. Creating the jobs of tomorrow, preparing students for careers that don't even exist yet. It's about supporting apprenticeships, technical education, higher education, and lifelong learning. Building an economy where success isn't determined by your zip code or your last name. So let me say this clearly. This election is not about insiders versus outsiders. It's not about the establishment versus progressives. It's about building something bigger than any one campaign. It's about building a movement, y'all. A movement that reaches every corner of Wisconsin. Urban neighborhoods and rural communities, small towns and growing suburbs, factory floors and family farms, Northwood communities and lakeshore cities. A movement that believes the jobs of the future should be created right here in the state of Wisconsin. A movement that believes the Zerkers deserve respect, fair wages, and the freedom to organize. A movement that believes every Wisconsin family deserves the resources to thrive. A movement that believes every child deserves a world-class education in a fully funded public school with outstanding teachers and modern classrooms and every opportunity to succeed no matter where they live in this state. A movement that believes women, not politicians, to make their own healthcare decisions. A movement that believes protecting our land, our water, our environment is not just about today, but about a Wisconsin that we leave for the next generation of leaders. Now that this primary
7: Milwaukee County Executive David Crowley addressing supporters from the Sherman Phoenix in Milwaukee, accepting the nomination on the Democratic side for governor.
6: I'm waiting to see if he'll take any questions at this news conference. He did begin to take aim almost immediately here at his Republican opponent, Congressman Tom Tiffany. I do have a statement from the congressman's campaign on David Crowley's victory. Let me just read that since we gave the county exec plenty of time to take aim at his opponent. This is from the Tiffany campaign, and quoting Congressman Tom Tiffany, "I've said all along that there's not a dime's worth of difference between these Democrat candidates, and David Crowley proved my point when he admitted there aren't many policy differences between him and a socialist. His record in Milwaukee County shows exactly what Wisconsin would get. Mismanage the government, run up the bill, and raise your taxes to pay for it. Wisconsin doesn't need more of the same failed policies. I'm running to lower costs, restore accountability in Madison, and expand opportunity across our state." That is a statement from Congressman Tom Tiffany. He is the Republican nominee for governor in Wisconsin.
8: Of leaders who never give up.
7: It appears the county executive is wrapping up here.
8: It has shaped who I am today. They taught me that our government works best when we open doors for everyone instead of closing them. That leadership is measured by results, not rhetoric. And that every child deserves the same chance to succeed, regardless of where they were born or what neighborhood they grew up in. That's why I've dedicated my life to public service, not public office. Because what we do isn't just about winning elections. It's about improving the lives of our neighbors. Because we know the

0: most patriotic thing that we can do as Wisconsinites and as Americans is to see those who disagree with us as human beings, deserving the same rights and the same opportunities as everyone else. Instead of fearing those we cannot understand and letting that fear divide us, patriotism is doing the work to see the humanity in all of our neighbors. It is our work that puts our future generations first and prioritizes progress for all of us. So today begins a new chapter. Today, we get back to work. We'll knock on more doors. We'll have more conversations. We'll welcome Democrats, Republicans, independents, and every Wisconsinite who believes in democracy, who believes in opportunity in moving our entire state forward. Together, we will build the broad coalition that this moment absolutely demands. Together, we will reject division. Together, we will reject extremism. Together, we will make history and write the next chapter of Wisconsin's story, one built on opportunity, compassion, hard work, and hope. And together, we will defeat Tom Tiffany. Thank you so much. Thank you so much. Thank you so much. Thank you to the people who knocked on doors. Thank you to every single corner of this great state. Because Wisconsin, we got work to do. God bless you all, and thank you for being here. God bless you.
1: Milwaukee County Executive David Crawley, live here on News Radio 620 WTMJ, Wisconsin's Morning News. He is announcing that he's accepting the Democratic nomination for governor in Wisconsin. We've been waiting to see if the county executive
0: right
1: would take any questions.
0: Our job,
1: it sounds like he is. So
0: come August,
1: give him a moment here.
0: Making sure that everybody had a seat at the table. So many people have felt like they've been on the menu because nobody has asked them to lend their voices to the solutions. And so I'm looking forward to working with every single candidate in every all walks of life, no matter where you fall on the political spectrum, to make sure that we can defeat the MAGA extremists and Congressman Tom Tiffany this upcoming November. Good morning. Well, we still have a midterm election coming up. And now with this primary election being over, it is still my hope that we will be able to take over the state Senate and take over the state assembly, making sure that Democrats are in the driving seat, making sure that when the tide rises, all the boats rise. We're going to be making decisions to make sure that hardworking families across this state have more opportunities to thrive and not just survive.
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0: We would not expect any sort of challenge to the results. Slim as the margin of victory appears to be for Milwaukee County Executive David Crowley in the Democratic gubernatorial primary. Crowley the winner, as projected by the Associated Press. And none of these results are official until the Wisconsin Elections Commission goes ahead and certifies it. But it looks like he edged out State Representative Francesca Hong by a few thousand votes in well over 700,000 votes cast here in Wisconsin. He just wrapped up, did David Crowley, a news conference this morning, large speech, and then he, quote-unquote, accepted the nomination.
1: Right. So they changed things up a little bit. Originally, there was going to be an event in Madison, like a breakfast, a unification-type deal where the party would celebrate together as one and then go across the state. Tom Tiffany has his group with him. Other Republican nominees are going to be starting their day in West Allis.
0: And that's later today.
1: Right.
0: So WTMJ will be there and provide you coverage. Obviously, the congressman will have a lot to say about his opponent now that it's become clear.
1: So, but here we are. Now it's a two-horse race leading into November.
0: So why didn't they stick with the breakfast?
1: Because it was 3 a.m. by the time
0: kick the breakfast back. But I thought absent from the county executive's comments today was an opportunity to have everybody there. If you to bring in some of the other candidates who ran, Governor Evers certainly did his part, but he's supposed to be at Wisconsin State Fair later today. He's got the live.
1: I'm not surprised the governor wasn't there. It's not his moment.
0: Okay, fair enough. But I mean, flanked by if the whole theme today was unity and together we're moving forward, where was everybody else? Late night, as it were. Guess who didn't get a lot of sleep last night? A lot of people. Like, I thought that was a missed opportunity. And secondly, if I were working on the Crowley campaign, let's tighten that up. That speech was too long. Let's get to the questions, right? A lot of the themes have been repeated over and over again. So, like, let's go. No. Let's tighten that up.
1: There were a couple of other races on Tuesday that are worth noting, correct?
0: Well, let's get to a few of those. And again, Wisconsin was the center of the political universe. So Minnesota had their primary, and I think there were a few headlines coming out of that. But everybody was talking about Wisconsin. You look at Today Show, GMA, what they were doing on CNN this morning. Right. Everybody was talking about Wisconsin. They looked at the gubernatorial primary. But there are also some congressional races that could play into whether or not Democrats can flip control of the House of Representatives. They would like to regain the majority here in this midterm. A couple of districts they think might be in play in Wisconsin. Let's go west.
2: This moment is truly for the people.
0: Yeah. Wisconsin's third congressional district. That's Rebecca Cook. If the name's somewhat familiar, if you follow politics, you've heard of her because she's been trying for three election cycles now to win that congressional district. She'll get another chance to attempt to unseat the sitting Republican Congressman Derek Van Orden in that district. That's southwest Wisconsin, so think La Crosse area and up the Mississippi River there. Now, she lost to Van Orden by fewer than 3 points in 2024, and that's when President Trump carried Wisconsin. So in a year when Democrats are supposed to have a big comeback, she could be bolstered by that. She won the primary 60-40, so that race is set in southwest Wisconsin. If you want to look north, and this has a little bit to do with the gubernatorial election, Congressman Tom Tiffany is vacating the seat in the 7th Congressional and is the Republican nominee. So that leaves an open seat in what is believed to be a safely Republican district. So getting the nearly 50% of the vote in that one in a 5-person Republican primary was Michael Alfonso. He's a young guy, happens to be married to the daughter of the former congressman for that district.
1: Sean Duffy.
0: Yep. Duffy is now U.S. Transportation Secretary. Congressman Tiffany succeeded him. Now, Duffy's son-in-law likely to succeed Tiffany again, as that is a really red district. Also has the backing of President Trump there, his endorsement. Alfonso bested the field next closest in that race at 27%. So a clear choice there in northern Wisconsin. Back here to our area, less in play probably than Wisconsin 3rd, but maybe still in play. 1st Congressional District, still considered purplish. So this is Racine, Kenosha, Walworth, Rock County, and they dip into southern Milwaukee County as well. This is actually my congressional district, even though I'm in Greendale in southern Milwaukee County.
1: Okay.
0: 1st Congressional dips up, if you will, up into that area. Has been known to go Democrat for president from time to time, but also has been electing Republicans for Congress since the mid-90s. Congressman and former Speaker of the House Paul Ryan, this is his district. And now Brian Stile is the sitting congressman there. So

0: He will face Mitchell Berman. He's a healthcare professional, registered nurse. Berman got 44% in a three-person race. The next closest was Peter Bergelis, who had dropped out of the race.
1: He's not in the race. Really.
0: So actually, there were four candidates on there. Bergelis wasn't even running anymore. Bergelis was second and got 22%. So it's going to be Mitchell Berman in that one. A couple of sheriff's races. You want to get to these as well?
1: Waukesha County. Nick Olinger wins the primary for Waukesha County Sheriff. That's on the Republican side. So it's it. He's your next sheriff.
0: No Democrat even ran.
1: He got 65% of the vote there. In Racine County, we had a race as well, right?
0: Yeah, the sheriff there, Christopher Schmeling, he's been in office for quite some time. And you had a couple of people from within the office running for the Republican nominations. Carrie Madrigal. She got 64% of the vote in that primaries. She's a sheriff's captain in Racine, been with the sheriff's office for 25 years or more. And then Don Vandervest is going to be the Democrat. He ran unopposed, also a longtime sheriff's deputy in Racine. So those two will face off in the general. Now, about to take care of that. I mean, we could get into many more.
1: We did it.
0: Right. 922. Nice.

0: longtime sheriff's deputy in Racine. So those two will face off in the general. Now, Bach, take care of that. I mean, we could get into many more.
1: We did it.
0: Right. 9:22 nice on Wisconsin's Morning News.
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1: You like what you hear? Lots more of it this weekend at Milwaukee's Irish Fest. Returns to Meyer Festival Park. Music from County Donegal in Ireland. One of the bands traveling from overseas to make this an authentic celebration of Celtic culture. Joined this morning in studio by this year's artist in residence. And that's her voice right there. Vocalist and fiddler for Altan. All right, I'm gonna give it a try here. Mairead Ní Mhuiní.
2: Perfect.
1: Yes, did I do all right?
2: Well, you're a Gaelic nice. Speaker, definite. Were you drinking whiskey?
1: If you have some, I wouldn't presume to ask, but...
2: I think you need it after the last part.
1: Jameson or Tullamore Dhu, if you have
2: it.
1: Oh,
2: I'd love it.
1: Welcome and welcome back. You've been at Irish Fest for many years.
2: Yes, we've been coming here over the years. The band is over 40 years on the road, you know, and it's just lovely to be able to come to America and, you know... rejoice in our culture, and people here are so interested in our Irish culture and our language. And, you know, Ireland's such a small little country, but a lot of our people emigrated to America during the famine and before that. And there's this very big connection between the two countries.
3: So when you are at Irish Fest, does it feel like you are still at home?
2: Yeah, it's more exaggerated, you know, you see more green.
1: I've heard we do that, right?
2: It's
1: in America.
2: It's exaggerated, you know, like Paddy's Day, there are green, you know, rivers and things. And I'm just going, like, all we did was play in a band and walk the streets and have a wee shamrock on her. But no, it's lovely. It's nice to see people making something big about our small little island. And it's really... beautiful. And we meet a lot of people, and especially American people. I noticed last night we were doing a little show at the Irish Cultural Centre, in, you know, to do with the Milwaukee Fest. And a lot of people are learning the language and learning the music. And I played the fiddle as well. So many people interested in the Donegal style where I'm from, or other places like the Kerry style or whatever. So it's very... complimentary to us.
1: Mairead Ní Mhuiní is with us. She is in the band Altan, which will be performing once again at Milwaukee's Irish Fest this weekend. So is that what we were hearing? What language, or how would you describe the language?
2: I speak in many tongues.
1: Okay, so the music I played coming in.
2: So it's a very old language. It's an ancient language that came from Mesopotamia with the Celts up towards... the outer edges of Europe. They were pushed there by the Roman Empire. And so they settled in Ireland, Scotland. Wales has a type of Celtic language as well. Mm-hmm. So we speak the Gaelic language, and then in Welsh, they speak a Welsh.
1: Is that spoken still anywhere, or is it just in song now?
2: Wales, very strong. Ireland has little pockets. Like, my first language is Irish. So if I curse in English, please excuse me.
1: we'll figure it out, right? We have a producer. You can work it out.
2: No, so...

My second language is English. So I was brought up in a Giltart area. My parents, both my parents, going back years and hundreds of years, like their people all spoke Gaelic. And when I was growing up, all my first language was the Irish language. Yeah, and people still don't believe that we speak the small language, but we do. And it's how our great writers like Joyce and Yeats and

0: like, not knowing much about the music, but enjoying it so much, you know. It's great.
1: So, yeah, you're gonna say something, right?
2: No,
1: you're gonna use
2: you have to. Almost insulting.
1: No, we have. So Vince fancies himself a he can speak the Irish accent.
2: I just do voices and whatnot.
1: Got to give it a shot here and see what you think.
2: Two of my girls were Irish dancers. They danced for Glencastle Irish Dancers here in Milwaukee.
0: I like that.
2: And we enjoyed it.
0: You have a northern accent. You're definitely from
2: exactly.
0: the north.
2: Yes, you nailed it. It's so funny that you mention how greened out everything is and how we do things here in America. A good friend, actually, from Ireland, and we used to work together up in Green Bay, and I remember him telling me once, he goes, all right, if I may, Vince, everyone in America says they're Irish. You know who's Irish? I'm Irish. I'm from Ireland. You're not Irish. What do you think? No. What's our thing over here?
0: No, I think, you know, it's very interesting for me when I meet, I'm 1/80% Irish. You know? Okay.
2: Yes, right?
0: That's
2: are you now?
0: That's
2: okay.
0: Fair play to you. I like that DNA test, you know. Are you sure?
2: No, they're sure. You know, it's interesting. We were just talking because we're a little bit harried here. We've had this big election here.
0: I know. Like, we take great interest in your politics.
2: So my buddy Owen, I remember he and I worked in the news together. Mm-hmm. So he was always fascinated by our political process. I'll never forget something he told me. He said, in America, you people vote for everything. In Ireland, you vote for one guy and he hires the school board and he hires her. You people vote for everything. Would that be your takeaway of our process?
0: Well, you have to, you know, if you're in a democratic nation, have to vote.
2: Indeed.
0: So that's what it's based on, you know.
2: Murray, it's been a pleasure talking with you.
0: My
2: and
0: pleasure.
2: I hope a lot of
0: Thank
2: folks
0: you,
2: go out and hear Altan.
1: Yes.
2: Altan performs.
0: Come and talk to us, please, and buy all our CDs.
1: Okay, we can do that.
2: Will do. Altan is on stage Friday, Saturday, and Sunday at Irish Fest. Irish Fest actually kicks off Thursday at 5 p.m. at Meyer Festival Park.
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4: ABC News, I'm Sherry Preston. Inflation cooling ever so slightly, dipping, but only by 0.1%. Prices up another 3.4% from June over July. The cost of gas and groceries both up year over year.
5: There are other parts of the economy where prices are stubbornly high, and that's in the services area. So, for example, medical care, child care, daycare, those costs are still rising at a faster pace. That's where a lot of people feel it in their day-to-day budgets. Electricity bills, another example of that.
4: ABC's Elizabeth Schulze. Sources tell ESPN the Los Angeles Lakers are being sold to American businessmen Josh Kushner and Bob Iger for over $12 billion. The search for survivors in the rubble of Colombia's powerful earthquake growing more desperate. There are still thousands missing, the official death toll 224. Moderate Democrat David Crowley winning the Wisconsin governor over Democratic Socialist Francesca Hong and the Democrats. This is ABC News.
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7: From the WTMJ Breaking News Center, yes, the whole country watching our primary decision, Wisconsin. Milwaukee County Executive David Crawley will be the Democratic nominee for governor, pulling off a major upset in Tuesday's primary.
8: Crowley defeated State Representative Francesca Hong by less than half a percentage point, overcoming double-digit deficits in pre-election polling. His campaign gained momentum late after Governor Tony Evers endorsed Crowley following his decision to re-enter the race last month. Crowley's campaign says the focus now shifts to building a broad coalition around issues including affordability, schools, and jobs. He'll formally accept the nomination this morning during an event in Milwaukee. Crowley will now face Republican Congressman Tom Tiffany in November. Neil Doyle, WTMJ News.
6: Tiffany will stump with other Republicans early this afternoon in West Dallas.
7: Time for news about your money. 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That's up 27 points. And the NASDAQ is up nearly 200 points at 26,642. 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
6: WTMJ Time Saver Traffic. Still have the issue on 894 northbound right around Beloit there because of the pavement damage, the buckling there. What are we doing?
7: We're on the whole freeway there.
6: We spent a lot of time working on that.
7: Fill in the hole and let's go.
6: But yeah, it's still a couple of lanes closed there. The right lane's closed again. This is 894 North, just north of the Hale, right around Beloit. Seeing some slowdowns by the stadium as well, but other than that, you should be good.
7: WTMJ 5-day forecast. Patchy fog this morning. Should be partly sunny otherwise. Just a chance of some storms around the state line with a high of 80 degrees. Mostly cloudy tonight, low down to 68.

0: Chance of showers on Thursday, high 78. Friday's high just 76 degrees. Skies mostly sunny. For Saturday, a chance of showers and storms, mostly cloudy, and a high of 78. Exact same forecast for Sunday. And right now, we're at 73 in Milwaukee.
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4: More on the election from Tuesday here before we get out of here, but also taking place today. Today marks a historic conclusion in Dane County at Ridgeland Farms. After more than 60 years in business, that breeding and research facility is releasing the last of its dogs.
5: I'm Jessica Tye, live in Dane County. It is happening now. Big Dog Ranch Rescue is removing the remaining beagles from Ridgeland Farms. CEO Lori Simmons.
6: We are so excited to be back here in Wisconsin to get the last 155 dogs out of Ridgeland Farms and watch them close their doors.
5: The final transfer comes nearly 5 months after animal rights activists broke into Ridgeland Farms and took more than 20 dogs. That moment set off arrests, protests, and felony charges. Then came the agreements, contracts that moved more than 2,000 beagles out of the controversial facility and over to rescue groups and homes across the country.
6: These dogs, they are the lucky ones. There are thousands and thousands of dogs throughout this country in different breeding and testing facilities that need our help too.
5: Big Dog Ranch Rescue says Ridgeland Farms has now agreed to permanently end its dog breeding, sales, research, and testing operations. Jessica Tye, WTMJ News.
4: So Jessica is just one of a couple of folks who are there invited to be at the staging area as those final dogs arrive. They'll do the health checks. They'll get any vaccinations they need, microchips, that type of thing. So she'll be there live and joining Wisconsin's Midday News from Dane County today with an update on these last final dogs being released.
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2: 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Just dial pound 250, say micro, and Pure Talk's U.S. customer service will take it from there. Again, pound 250, micro. And yes, I told you so.
3: Happening today, Blue Ribbon Auction, the livestock auction, the governor's Blue Ribbon Auction. And you can bet he is going to be smiling ear to ear.
4: How about that?
3: After that win by his guy, Milwaukee County Executive David Crowley. So part of the reason why the results came in so late last night, I should say just early this morning, was because they were going through the process there in Milwaukee County. As you know, they get all of their, they download all of their information onto these little flash drives, and then they bring them in and then dump that, all that information in, and then they can release their number. Well, it was after midnight, and they were going to announce their number, but they realized that they had something was wrong, that the flash drive did not have the right information on them.
5: Five of the sticks had the audit log downloaded and not the results.
3: Milwaukee Elections Director Paulina Gutierrez, they're calling it human error. So they had 9 sticks altogether, give or take one or two, and they, okay, 5 of these don't have the right information on them. So they had to tell everybody, hey, hold on. So we're going to go back. We're going to re-implement it, re-dump it into these sticks, and then we'll bring it back. It'll take probably another hour or so.
5: It's a human error. These things can happen.
3: So that pushed it early into the morning hours this morning when we finally saw those numbers come through with the absentee ballots.
0: I think the thing for voters is not that it took longer, because it takes how long it takes.
3: And we were all sleeping anyway.
0: I don't think it was Gutierrez. I think it was the county county clerk who just said, look, it's more important to be right than it is to be fast. We'd like results as quickly as possible, and that's good, but we want to make sure we get it right. And it sounds like they ultimately did get this right, but okay, can it be both? Can it be fast and get it right? This is another screw up. And while they ultimately seem to have figured it out, and if State Representative Francesca Hong were want to challenge the results, this would be one of the grounds where you would say, yeah, it's worth a recount just to make sure that when you went back again, did you hit the right button this time? And this is the second time in a major election when the whole country's looking at Wisconsin. We had reporters from all the networks here. Everybody's looking at Wisconsin. Everybody's waiting. Everybody.

0: The country is waiting on those results, as the Democratic primary in our state was a big bellwether, a thought for the Democratic Socialist Movement, all this stuff happening. And again, Milwaukee County, in city of Milwaukee in this case, had a major error. In 2024 in the presidential election, remember this was the at Central Count again, the machines were found to be open or not locked properly. And they had to go in and they called in, and don't call me some election denier. I'm not saying that it wasn't worked out. They brought in the Republicans. They brought in the Democrats who were poll watching. They said, here's what we found. Yeah. This is what we want to do with about it. You good? You good? Everybody was good with how they proceeded, but they still had another screw up there. Something was not right when you're under scrutiny already about the integrity of elections. And if you want the FBI to stop knocking on people's doors, then quit screwing up.
1: Now, is it fair to say, to play devil's advocate with you, that, like, look, 2 years ago when they had that issue, they came out and said, okay, guys, hey, here's what we're going to do. Because of this thing, we're going to restart from the beginning. Mm-hmm. And they were as transparent as humanly possible. I think Chief Lipsky was involved in that. He was out there as part of, like, just walking them through that process. And then this time, too, hey, just heads up, like, this flash drive doesn't have the right thing. We're just going to redo it. It'll be like an hour. We're just going to drive back and do it. Like, are they actually going out of their way to be more transparent? And because of that, this could have just been done and they couldn't have said anything. And everyone would have been like, man, it was 3 a.m. by the time.
0: And that would not be the right play.
1: Exactly.
0: I think you're 100% correct. And again, I'm not alleging that anything untoward happened. Mistakes happen. Mistakes happen all the time. I don't know if I could figure it out on both hands how many mistakes I made today. Things I clicked wrong. Anybody can click on the wrong thing.
1: No, me too.
0: I'm not suggesting mistakes don't happen. And then the way to deal with that is to be upfront and let everybody know what's going on and make sure that everybody's on board with how you're going to resolve that. My point being is, look, you only have a certain number of these games a year, right? These are the big games. And this was a huge moment. And again, we're talking about a mistake that was made in the moment. I don't know, put a second pair of eyes on it. If that's not enough, put a third pair of eyes on it. So we're clicking the right button when we're talking about the election results, especially when you already know.
1: Well, meanwhile, there's watching you. Other counties, though, that were having server issues and that type of thing. Was it like
0: that happens sometimes.
1: Green County or Winnebago counties that were dealing with things, too, which those numbers, I think, are supposed to be officially tabulated today. So I'm not in the position to defend anybody, but was just questioning whether or not you could go that route of like, okay, we're going to be so uber hyper transparent now, almost to a fault, because we want to make sure no one comes after us later on. It would appear that, it's officially over. There was some question as to whether or not perhaps this morning we would hear from the state representative, Francesca Hong, who would say something like, hey, we should really have a recount. No, that was never a thought. She conceded, according to the Crowley campaign, early this morning, right away, saying, "Yeah, we're getting behind Crowley. We concede."
0: And so we expect to hear from Congressman Tiffany. Now he spoke early on, and his thing over in 7 minutes? Now it's like the polls closed. It really was about 23 minutes.
1: I was actually surprised it took as long as it did for it to be called. It was like 8:23.
0: And that was a tepid challenge from a political newcomer that no one expected to have a chance in that race. So we did hear from Congressman Tiffany already last night, and we expect to hear from him again later today, as he's going to be starting a, I don't know if I'd call it a barnstorm, but they're going to be doing a tour, he and other candidates for office on the Republican side. They're kicking something off in West Allis later today, so expect to hear more from Congressman Tiffany later this afternoon. It is 9:51 on Wisconsin's Morning News.
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9: 9:55 on Wisconsin's Morning News. Getting set to send you out to Wisconsin State Fair. Should be a loaded point taken.
2: Oh, yeah. I think they've moved up their political power hour by
9: Steve
2: a couple Scafidi, of days.
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2: Mm-hmm.
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4: Happening today.
2: There is an event that is taking place today that is unlike any other event on the planet.
10: This was one of the most incredible things I think I've ever experienced. I don't actually have words to explain what I just saw.
2: What could we possibly be talking about? What could be that amazing?
11: It was a perfect conclusion to our new lives. I mean, the sun and the moon and the earth have become one, and so have we.
9: I think you've been playing that soundbite for a couple of years now, or whatever, since we missed the one in Indiana. I think that's the first time I really examined what that dude just said there. The conclusion to our new lives.
2: Yeah, no, it was very sweet.
9: He meant
2: what
9: the
2: he
9: beginning
2: meant.
9: Of, I don't even know what he meant.
2: So what is he talking about? Total eclipse of the sun. Yes, we have a total eclipse of the sun taking place today.
12: Throughout the day, depending on where you live, there will be a total solar eclipse, mostly viewable in Greenland, Iceland, northern Russia, and the Atlantic Ocean, along with Spain and a slice of Portugal. Some on the East Coast in the U.S. may catch a glimpse of a partial eclipse in the afternoon.
2: So, for us here locally...
9: Nothing burger, right?
2: Total nothing burger, which is unfortunate. It's going to be 12:30 p.m., and it's like a 1% blockage. So, it's not going to notice it when you're walking around. Even if you're using glasses, I'm not sure if you'll even see, you know, a little bit of the blockage there. But, yeah, not much.
9: Hey, we know what it's like to miss it by 1%. That was...
2: Oh, that's hilarious. Okay, yeah,
9: extraordinary.
2: Well, nice job.
9: This is the beginning of the rest of our new old lives. Where everything, the sea and the rivers come together with fire.
2: I thought it was very profound what that guy had to say. I thought it was really nice.
9: And that'll be the end of this show. Point taken next, live from Wisconsin State Fair. Steve Scafidi and Kristen Bry.
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0: Is that circus music?
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0: The Beck sofa is pretty awesome, but why are you acting like a carnival barker?
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3: 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The Beck sofa is Penny Mustard's clown car.
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9: Good morning. It's 10 o'clock. We're at 75 degrees. Chance for storms today at the state line. Partly sunny, high of 80. From the WTMJ Breaking News Center, I'm Connie Weber. Decision, Wisconsin. Milwaukee County Executive David Crowley turning his attention to November after narrowly winning the Democratic nomination for governor. Accepting the nomination this morning in Milwaukee, Crowley thanked Francesca Hong and the other Democratic candidates before making the case for party unity heading into the general election.
10: We may not agree on every policy. We may not use the same labels. But we all want safe communities, strong schools, affordable health care, good-paying jobs, and a brighter future for all of our children.
9: Crowley will face Republican Congressman Tom Tiffany in November. Decision, Wisconsin. Nick Olinger has won the Republican primary for Waukesha County Sheriff, defeating County Board Supervisor John Scheidmeier with about 65% of the vote. There is no Democratic candidate in the race, meaning Olinger will run unopposed in November and is expected to become the county's next sheriff. Olinger currently serves as captain of the Sheriff's Office Detective Bureau. He campaigned on bringing body cameras to deputies and addressing staffing shortages. The November election, of course, November 3rd. Soon, the historic conclusion of more than 60 years of dog breeding and research at Ridgeland Farms.
11: Today, Big Dog Ranch Rescue removes the final 155 beagles from Ridgeland Farms. CEO Lori Simmons.
12: We are so excited to be back here in Wisconsin to get the last dogs out of Ridgeland Farms and watch them close their doors.
11: The final transfer comes nearly 5 months after animal rights activists broke into Ridgeland Farms and took more than 20 dogs. That moment set off arrests, protests, and felony charges. Then came the agreements, contracts that moved more than 2,000 beagles out of the controversial facility and over to rescue groups and homes across the country. Jessica Tai, WTMJ News.
9: The latest gauge on inflation shows prices continuing to rise, but at a slightly slower pace. Here's ABC's Jim Ryan.
13: Inflation, as measured by the Consumer Price Index, rose 0.1% from June to July. Compared to last year, prices are 3.4% higher, a slight slowdown from last month. Troubling to economists is that inflation is still pacing ahead of wage growth. In other words, rising prices, but stagnant paychecks.
9: And it means Fed managers are unlikely to lower interest rates at their next meeting. Search and rescue efforts still digging through piles of debris left by Monday's magnitude 7.4 earthquake in Colombia that's killed more than 250 people. The earthquake, the most powerful to hit the South American country in decades, ravaged apartment blocks, homes, schools, and health centers across the country. Nearly 100 aftershocks registered as of yesterday. Another total eclipse.

0: eclipse passing over parts of the world more than 2 years after the last major one. ABC's Maggie Rulli is in Iceland.
1: People will see that rare moment when the moon aligns perfectly with the sun, casting a shadow over the Earth. Starting in northern Russia, the solar eclipse will pass over a mostly uninhabited area of Greenland, crossing directly over the western edge of Iceland before making its way to Spain and Portugal just before sunset.
0: It's the first time in hundreds of years Iceland will be in the path of totality. Wisconsin State Fair heading into its final stretch this week with several big-name acts still set to take the stage. State Fair CEO Sherry Black says it's been a strong run so far, with crowds turning out for the food, entertainment, and agricultural exhibits, and she says there's still plenty
2: ahead. John Mulaney is here, big comedian. He was such a big get for us. Comedy does really well here at State Fair, so I'm excited about that. We have Lindsay Sterling, AJR, All-American Rejects. So I think we have some really great acts coming up in the next few days.
0: Wisconsin State Fair runs through Sunday. 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
2: A sports update from the Gruber Law Office's One Call That's All Sports Desk. Brewers blown out with the Padres 11-2 in San Diego. Kyle Harrison was charged with the loss after allowing 8 runs on 10 hits and 3 walks. Milwaukee's dropped back-to-back games and hopes to salvage today's series finale. Green Bay Packers quarterback Jordan Love will get the start for Thursday night's preseason opener against the Pittsburgh Steelers. Head coach Matt LaFleur announcing yesterday his QB1 will get a few snaps, as he has in each of the last 3 preseason openers. The goal to get Love and the rest of the starters mentally prepared to play a game. Take a look at the roads now with your WTMJ Time Saver traffic. Couple problems out there. Wisconsin Highway 100 north at I-43. We've got a fire blocking the left 2 lanes, and still the right 2 lanes closed due to that pavement damage on I-41 north, about a half mile beyond the 43 interchange.
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2: Here's your WTMJ 5-day forecast. We have a chance for storms at the state line. Partly sunny today, high of 80. Mostly cloudy, 68 overnight. Chance of showers tomorrow, high 78. Mostly sunny Friday, 76 for the high. Then over the weekend, a chance for showers and storms both Saturday and Sunday. Mostly cloudy both days. High both days, 78. 73 in Madison, at 75 in Green Bay and in Milwaukee. I'm Connie Weber. 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
6: And good morning, everybody. Welcome from the Wisconsin State Fair, the Bank 5-9 studio. I am Steve. Kristen, alongside Say Something. Let's get your mic
7: there
6: on.
7: There we go.
6: Get the mic on. I hate when I have to do all the work.
7: Well, this was not as many issues as we ran into last night when we were trying to do our live post-election.
6: How are you feeling, by the way?
8: A little tired. I was up a little past my bedtime last night.
6: Let's see if our strategist friends, Bill McCosh and Joseph Petke, are equally tired. Now, they're all in different places. We're all in different places, so we're going to kind of have to play the name game. So I'm going to start as we all watch the polls happen yesterday, the polls before the election, and, of course, the election results last night. I think a lot of people in Wisconsin maybe woke up surprised that Milwaukee County Executive David Crowley beats who a lot of people thought would be the candidates for the Dems, Francesca Hong. Let's go to Joe Sopecki, who's on the hotline. Joe, your morning after thoughts on that crazy night, at least on the Democratic side in politics.
9: Just an astonishing close from the Crowley campaign. I don't think I'm exaggerating to say that 50 years from now, in Republican, Democratic, or whatever new political parties there are campaign offices, campaigns down 20 points in the polls heading into GOTV weekend will have some old man or old woman gather the kids around and say, "Let me tell you about the Crowley comeback, guys. We can still do this."
7: So, Joe, let's walk through it a little bit, because, Bill, I want to get to you as well, but for people who are not following this as closely as the four of us, and they wake up this morning and they go, "What happened?" What are you pointing to? Is it an equal amount of things beyond between Evers and Crowley and the push that they did, things that happened with the Fran campaign, the polling that did have a lot of undecided voters, and how those ended up breaking? Like, what are you pointing to as far as explaining how this happened?
9: This is not a satisfying answer, but it is the correct answer in my view, which is that in a race with this many votes that comes

0: down to, by my count, 3,200 and a few. Everything matters. If David Crowley had waited one more day to get in the race, if Mandela Barnes had gotten out one day earlier, if Fran Hong had put $10,000 into basic cable or linear television TV ads, anything can make up that number of votes. What is surprising to me is the path and the math county by county. Everyone sort of assumed Crowley would run away with Milwaukee and Hong would run away with Dane and it would be a fight everywhere else. That didn't really happen. Both Dane and Milwaukee were pretty close. It was close everywhere. That means everything mattered.
1: And Bill McCashin, our side had essentially an uncontested primary. Obviously, Tom Tiffany ran away from it. Congressman Tom Tiffany, you've been watching elections for a long time. I mean, talk about what you saw yesterday. As Joe said, an amazing comeback by David Crowley. And we're actually going to have the governor back on the show at 11:15 today because, in my mind, his endorsement, his rallying, you could use the term troops or Democrats who maybe didn't like Francesca Hong as much or her policies, they showed up yesterday and in the pre-voting. What do you think about what happened yesterday?
2: I agree with everything that Joe said, but I would say the two things that really stood out were Evers putting his shoulder into Crowley and campaigning around the state with him. He was bullish on your show last week. I listened to the interview with him. He predicted there would be a higher turnout. You know what? He was right. He predicted it would be double what it normally is. It was up by 105,000 votes, but that's a significant number. So Governor Evers was right about that. So I think he played a significant role, and people underestimated his political abilities for a lame duck governor, frankly. But secondly, I think the thing that stood out really hurt Fran Hong was the Thanksgiving comment. That was something that crystallized Democrats about this race, what was going on. It became a national, news. It was a viral comment, not in a good way. And David Crowley effectively, we talked about it on the show on Friday with you, Steve, used an ad against her over the weekend to remind Democrat voters about that. So I think it's those two things more than anything else. The Thanksgiving comment, which was a huge unforced error, and Governor Evers putting his full support behind David Crowley.
3: So, Bill, I'm sure you, as I know, that we are all on text threads and talk. Was the Tiffany campaign surprised last night?
2: No, they were ready for both.
3: No,
2: and,
3: okay.
2: You know, they were not. I mean, I think in their heart of hearts, they would have preferred to have Francesca Hong as their opponent for a variety of reasons, starting with, you know, she would have to defend the DSA agenda. David Crowley won't have to do that, but they believe they've got plenty of material to use on David Crowley, and the framing of the race will be critical. And we may know more about that when we get together on Friday as to who's done a better job in the first 48 hours of sort of framing up the general election.
1: Let's take a quick break. Bill McCashin, Joseph Pecky joining us on our collective hotlines. Chris and Steve live from the Bank 5-9 studio at the Wisconsin State Fair, fueled by Left's Lucky Town. Lots to talk about, including those crazy polls. Woof! Depending on who you looked at or what you're reading and or listening to. A little bit off yesterday. What that meant to the race and to voters. And should we trust polls at all? We'll ask that question of our guests, our contributors, after this on 620 WTMJ.
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2: Need to call a cool off rather at the fair. 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I've been there. I was there yesterday. Featuring handcrafted drinks like the Patriotic Punch and the Strawberry Cheesecake Blast. Sounds like desserts. While you're there, grab some great Wisconsin-inspired food. They feed us here at the Bank 5-9 Studio, and they relax right in the heart of the State Fair Action. It's right when you come in from the racetrack, that entrance, it's right there. And if you've never had their food and drink, check it out. It's amazing. All right, we're joined on the hotlines by Bill McCosh and Joseph Pecky. Start with you, Bill. We talked about polling. We had some live polling results last Friday when you and Joe and I sat in the Bank 5-9 studio that showed Hong with a significant lead. What happened?
3: A 22-point lead. So there were four polls released in the last 2 weeks of the race. The one that had Hong's number dead on actually was the Marquette poll. Had her at 38. She ended up at 39.3. So that's well within the margin of error. And, they came the closest. All the others had her between 42 and 44, so just outside the margin of error of where she finished. So the polling wasn't necessarily wrong on Fran Hong. Where it was way wrong was on David Crowley. Mm-hmm. Like Marquette had him at 7%. The others had him around 15 or 18 or I guess 22 on Friday. It was a 22-point difference between the two. She had 44. David had 22. That means he got all of the undecideds. That's unprecedented, right? And I think for guys like Joe and I who do this for a living, you know, it's unheard of that the challenger would get all of the undecided. Some would generally break to the person in the lead. That didn't happen. Everything broke David Crowley's way. It was like all the stars lined up at the right time. Yeah, the polls were off, but the truth is they were off related to David Crowley, not necessarily related to Fran Hong.
4: But were they off, or was the polling off, or did it just turn out that David got all the undecideds, or is it a combination of both? I think the bigger question is, looking at what happened in Michigan, which obviously was a very different race, it was more of a head-to-head versus, because the thing that I keep in being stunned by is over 160,000 votes that went to someone not named David Crowley or Francesca Hong. Like, that's a lot of votes that in a head-to-head, how do those split, tells us a lot more about the sentiment and the feelings of a Democratic primary voter base. But as far as trying to poll and using polls to tell us the state of the race, do you still trust them?
3: I think in primaries, it's tougher. And Joe has said this, and he'll say it well as soon as I give him a chance. it's a lot tougher for a primary electorate because you don't know who's going to turn out. You're using a little bit of science to try and find that person who's a high propensity voter that would turn out in an August election. And there's going to be misses when you use that kind of formula.
2: Joe, jump in here, because I said last night in a text to you, I think late in the game polling, candidate polling is like organized stupidity to me. I don't see the value.
5: Every pollster in America and around the world will tell you that every poll is a snapshot in time. They are not predictive. I am in the heat of agreement with Bill. It is always harder to poll primaries, in part because we are so polarized and partisanship reigns so supreme over everything in general elections. That's not at play, and there's almost always more than two candidates. So I'm going to cut the pollsters some slack, because it's not just that they had the Fran number about right. They had the whole shape of the race

0: right in terms of where Joel Brennan and Kelda Royce ended up. What they missed was the really strong close by David Crowley, and you have to tip your hat to him for doing that.
1: Joe, you're obviously sure. Joe, you're a Democratic strategist, and you've worked on campaigns and in the White House and all that stuff. So you kind of know what you're talking about. I'm not a Democrat, but I was offended by the way that some people treated the governor of the state of Wisconsin, who's won two elections for governor in a row, and I think most Democrats in the state actually like, and people act like he should just get out of the way because Fran Hong's here and she's going to take over the party. Your thoughts?
0: He is the most popular politician in Wisconsin and has been for years. Him standing arm in arm and traversing the state with David Crowley and never wavering, not when the polls looked bad, not when, you know, a Twitter story about David Crowley came out. Him sticking to his guns, I think, makes the difference. And, you know, and like, it all makes the difference when it's this close. But credit to them for sticking to their strategy and executing the play that they called.
2: Joe, are you going to the Democratic Unity event this morning?
0: No, I'm going back to bed when we're done.
2: So tell us a little bit about that, though, because I'm assuming it's still happening. And do you feel like this is the right move to start bringing people to coalesce behind a David Crowley campaign?
0: Yes. And I have just a note of caution for everyone on the left, which is that Fran Hong's coalition matters. What they came within 3,000 votes of pulling off is astonishing. It is a credit to her, and it is up to the work of the Crowley campaign and Democrats more broadly to find space in our coalition for those voters. If we don't do that, shame on us, because the way to build an enduring, you know, lasting majority is to have a big tent and a coalition big enough to include the far left and center-right never-Trump Republicans. That is the work that we have, not just in the next 82 days, but in the years to come, and that is important, and it matters.
1: All right, perfect table setter for the next and last segment with Joe and Bill McCosh and Joseph Pecky, our strategist friends, who will also join us from the Bank 5-9 studio at the Wisconsin State Fair on Friday for a full 2 hours on all of the things that are happening this week. We'll continue the conversation after this on 620 WT.

0: When you're at the State Fair, be sure to check out the Big 5-9 main stage featuring amazing acts like Nelly, For King and Country, Winona Judd, Melissa Etheridge, and more. 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
3: All right, a couple minutes left with Bill and Joe. Our Friday guys will be here for a full 2 hours on Friday at the Wisconsin State Fair. We're broadcasting live from the Bank 5-9 studio. All right, Bill McCutch, we'll start with you. Where does this campaign go next? Tom Tiffany, David Crowley.
4: Well, just so your listeners know, I had a 32 sleep score on my Apple Watch last night. 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
4: So, take a nap. Listen, it's all about the framing over the next 48, 72 hours. Tom Tiffany wants this to be about David Crowley's record as county executive, maybe going back to his record as a state legislator, some of the things that have not gone well in Milwaukee County under his leadership. And for David Crowley, he wants it to be about Donald Trump and the state of the economy. And the person that's able to cement their narrative is probably going to win this race.
5: Joe, what do you think?
6: I think Tom Tiffany has benefited from all of the attention on David Crowley and Fran Hong. It is about to be his time in the barrel, and that's not going to go well for somebody who voted with Donald Trump 100% of the time that he has been in Congress, who voted to make healthcare more expensive, who has not stood up and said a word in opposition to this crazy misadventure in Iran that is driving up gas prices, who is an anti-abortion extremist, who does not even believe in exceptions and has voted for legislation with no exceptions for rape, incest, or life of the mother. He's going to get a taste of what Fran Hong had the last 10 days. I don't think that's going to go well for him.
3: Hey, Joe, whatever you are, whatever flavor of Democrat you are, you have to be excited about the turnout yesterday. That was pretty significant.
6: No question. I mean, listen, we had a competitive statewide primary and Republicans didn't, so I'm not going to crow too much about that. But it is in line with what we have seen around the country, which is Democrats are more enthusiastic about voting this year than Republicans are. That's the challenge for Donald Trump and his coalition, is the broken promises are piling up, and that is fracturing what exists of the MAGA coalition. I don't know that Tom Tiffany's got an answer for that.
5: I mean, correct me if I'm wrong, but I'm reading as of right now from New York Times that for Democratic primary voters in the governor's race, it was 791,883 votes. If I'm correct, I think in 2018, it was like 518,000. Mm. And so that is a huge uptick as far as how many people are paying attention, which I think is really interesting. But I agree with you, Joe, as far as does that tell us what's going to be, what turnout's going to be in November? Maybe. All right. We only have a couple minutes left, and I know we're going to get into it a lot deeper on Friday, but other down ballot races. There was obviously some contested congressional races in the 7th, in the 3rd. Other things that stood out to you both. I mean, obviously, I think also the lieutenant governor, the Republican lieutenant governor race was super interesting. So, Bill, let's start with you as far as other races that you were watching and what it told you.
4: Yeah, I was disappointed that Will Martin did not win the Republican lieutenant governor race last night. I thought he was a lock. He's been working on it for 4 years. He's well-liked, worked super hard, and I was surprised. I was not surprised that Michael Alfonso won the 7th Congressional District primary. I was a little surprised at how messy it got in the final week, for sure, but I think Alfonso's going to be fine in the general election. And I also wasn't surprised that Rebecca Cook beat Emily Berge, although I thought it would be a lot closer than it ended up being. Cook was able to pull off a pretty significant win.
3: All right, Joe, Bill left you about 30 seconds. Anything you were looking at outside of the governor's race?
6: I'll just follow his lead. I think the 7th Congressional District is shaping up to be the most fascinating down ballot race in Wisconsin this fall. Fred Clark is exactly the kind of Democrat who could give Michael Alfonso, an untested, unproven, very young, very inexperienced young man, a run for his money. More to come.
3: All right, that's Joe Zepecki, Democrat.

0: State and federal murder charges in the death of United Healthcare CEO Brian Thompson. Now there's word that the feds are discussing a plea agreement. ABC's Matt Rivers was in the courtroom yesterday for Mangione's appearance.
1: ABC News is now reporting that both sides, the defense and the prosecution, is going to discuss a potential plea deal in the federal case on Friday. We know that both sides have discussed a potential plea deal going back a few months ago. It was actually in June. We're not sure how close they got in the federal case to getting to an actual plea agreement, but we know this has been discussed before.
0: The Los Angeles Lakers are being sold to former Disney CEO Bob Iger and businessman Josh Kushner for a record $12 billion. The two saying in a statement as lifelong NBA fans, we are deeply honored for the opportunity. The World Health Organization just now saying that the current Ebola outbreak is on track to be the deadliest one in history. This is ABC News.
2: 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I'm Connie Weber. Decision, Wisconsin, Milwaukee County Executive David Crowley pulling off a narrow victory in the Democratic primary for governor, defeating State Representative Francesca Hong by about 3,000 votes. He'll face Congressman Tom Tiffany, who cruised to a victory for the Republican nomination. Tiffany to hold a tour with other Republican nominees for state office at West Allis this afternoon. Health officials confirmed two new measles cases in southwest Wisconsin, Lafayette, and Iowa counties. That brings to four the number of measles cases in the state so far this year. DHS urging Wisconsinites to check their vaccination status. A stolen U-Haul crashed into parked cars while fleeing police in Milwaukee. MPD says the driver fled during a traffic stop near 28th and Townsend Monday night. After a three-mile pursuit, the suspect crashed into a parked car and ran from officers on foot. 53-year-old man was arrested. Nobody was hurt. Time now for news about your money with the WTMJ Annex Wealth Management Market Update. The Dow is down 8 points, 53,782, NASDAQ up 112, 26,557, S&P 500 up 16 points at 7,744. 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Taking a look at the roads with your WTMJ Time Saver traffic. With Wisconsin Highway 100 North now open, two left lanes were blocked due to a fire at I-43. Again, those lanes are now cleared. Wisconsin 794 North, about a quarter of a mile beyond Layton, the right lane is blocked due to a crash there. And pavement damage has two right lanes closed, I-41 North, a half mile beyond the 43 North interchange. Here's your WTMJ five-day forecast. A chance of storms today at the state line. Partly sunny, high today of 80, mostly cloudy, 68 overnight. Chance of showers tomorrow, a high 78, then mostly sunny on Friday, 76 for the high. Saturday and Sunday, identical forecast. Chance of showers and storms, mostly cloudy both days, high both days, 78. 75 in Madison, 77 in Green Bay and in Milwaukee. I'm Connie Weber. Outdoor Living Unlimited, WTMJ News Time, 10:33.
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1: 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And happy 50th.
4: I'm Parker, and I'm working at the Wisconsin State Fair Portezzi Pizza booth inside the Wisconsin building.
5: What's so good about this pizza?
4: It's just really handcrafted and made with love.
5: Well, you read all the notes. That's a good job. Are people being nice to you at the Wisconsin State Fair?
4: Yes, they're being very nice.
5: Everybody?
4: Yeah, most people.
5: When you're not working at the Portezzi Pizza Place, what do you like at the fair?
4: Spin City's really fun.
5: I'm going there tomorrow with my grandson. Thanks for coming on the show.
6: We're broadcasting live from the Wisconsin State Fair. Kristen has stepped out for a moment, but I'm here enjoying the fair. So if you have not been to the fair, so we are located at Bank 59 Studio, and thanks to Left's Lucky Town for fueling us at the fair. I actually ordered lunch. I'm having the chicken sriracha bites. Kristen is now stepping back in the studio. She's getting her work. We have to caffeine up. We got a caffeine. We have a busy day today. I love that. Did you not see the clock?
7: I did not see the clock.
6: I love that.
7: This, you know, we're in the studio. It's the different studio, different setup.
6: Yeah, it is different. So if you have not visited with us, and I met some great folks this morning who are fans of the show and fans of WTMJ, just north of the Expo Center, not even a block. You just walk across a little paved area. We are right next to the information booth, right across from the Dairy Building, home of the cream puffs, famous cream puffs. And those three flavors that Bob Piekenbrock walked us through yesterday. I did sample the chocolate one. Delicious. And then the Central Park is right in front of us. Today's featured partner is Meijer, and the line is long. They have treats. Tell me if this would have been appropriate. I was going to sneak in, grab a treat, not wait in line. Would that have been appropriate or not appropriate?
7: I would just wait till the line goes down a little bit.
6: Yeah, that line is way going.
7: I think I remember this from last year as far as by the time our show is done, I think that line will be a little bit shorter.
6: I hope so, because the snacks look appealing to me, and I'm very hungry. All right. So we promised ourselves that we give each other at least a half hour before the governor joins us the next half hour to give us his take on all of this. To sort of flesh this out, you spent some time last night. Let me get mine, and then you can just take it. I said, I'm going to get in early. I'm going to sample social media, and then I'm stepping away for at least 4 hours. I actually went to bed, woke up at midnight, saw what the state of the race was at the time. I think it was right after Hong had taken a 400-vote lead, and then Crowley had taken it back. With the Milwaukee County vote pending, I saw that came in, and then I went back to bed. And I woke up this morning with the news that Crowley was the candidate by, I think, 3,000.
7: You went to bed, what did you think was going to happen?
6: I thought Crowley was going to win once I saw that the Milwaukee County vote looked good for him. So that was my night. Your night?
7: My night was trying to get on the YouTube live stream with Kyle Wallace at around 8 o'clock, and we had some feedback issues there, but we finally made it happen, and we were on together until around 10, and it was a lot of refreshing results. And I think as soon as we opened the results and it was as close as it was, I had a gut instinct that, oh, Crowley might actually have this. And I think there was something in the air of the whole last week. You kept saying it. You're like, yeah, I think there's going to be an August surprise.
6: So many undecided.
7: And so it was interesting to watch as every time you refreshed, another count, the tally going up and it going from 3,000 to 2,000 to then for a little bit, Hong was ahead. And what's more interesting to me is kind of some of the little nuances as far as the split of Madison, right? Madison wasn't all Hong. The split of Milwaukee, it wasn't all David Crowley. even the split in the

0: more the other counties, right? And I saw a really interesting breakdown in the media markets in the state, in the counties that are in outside media markets, so either for Michigan or Minnesota, where likely the anti-Hong ads didn't run, she did better, which I think is interesting as far as, and I, when people are like, oh, you have to run ads, you have to run ads, I don't know if it was a decision from the campaign, like, oh, we're just not going to run ads because that's our strategy versus just not having the money to do it
1: Yeah,
0: and spending the money on other
1: I
0: things.
1: think the money thing is a big part of that.
0: One of the things I think is really interesting is, you know, Francesca Hong, one of the defining parts of her campaign, I think, as far as messaging went, was a year moratorium on data centers. Right? When you got into the nuances, and obviously I did because we did a 2-hour data center forum 2 weeks ago, 3 weeks ago. But as far as messaging goes, it's something you can hang your hat on. Year-long moratorium sounds a lot better than we got to pass legislation and the nuance and all the things that have like this very, very complicated issue. And so for the people who are super anti-data center, it became very easy, if that is your number one issue, to say, Francesca Hong's my gal. And I would say David has a much more nuanced pro-business
1: Yes.
0: approach
1: Pro
0: to
1: development.
0: pro-development approach. That doesn't mean he's pro data center and isn't taking it seriously as far as all of the concerns and costs of what this could be. But what's interesting about it is if you look at the counties where data centers are either being proposed or built, they broke for David.
1: Yeah.
0: And so it's interesting as far as like how much is that actually a for as much hype as there is around it, and how it does touch all of these different issues from economic development to environment to local control, is this as much of a concern for voters as maybe we thought it was?
1: The data center thing is going to be interesting as this goes forward because, actually, speaking of nuance, Tom Tiffany's ideas on data centers are actually sort of similar to what
0: He's not
1: David.
0: pro data center either, at
1: No.
0: least in his original
1: So that
0: platform.
1: might neutralize that one. I'm going to say a couple things, nice things about Fran Hong because, one, I always offer thanks to people who put their name on a ballot. It's not easy to do, and she certainly has taken a lot of abuse. That moment you make that decision, and I don't know if she ever thought she'd be this far or not. I mean, you can ask her if we ever get her in studio again. I think that's an amazing thing. She also energized people who may not be, let's say, mainstream Democrats. They showed up and voted for her, and I got a lot of comments from those people. I was on Threads last night for a little bit early, and they were adamant about they loved her campaign. So that's a credit to her. And the other thing that I think she does is remind us that primaries matter. It's not just about the general election. She ran, I said this on the show weeks ago, she ran a brilliant, she didn't win for a, I don't think she was the likely candidate at the beginning of the process.
0: No,
1: I think she
0: not at
1: surprised
0: all.
1: herself. She ran a brilliant strategy. Now, she decided she wanted to identify as a Democratic Socialist. Now, I think that got her attention and probably early on boosted her campaign. It wasn't enough to get across the finish line, but I will never counter those three things, and I'll say that she deserves credit for those. Now, I don't know how we're doing on time, but there's some liabilities I think she has to face if she wants to do another statewide race. She's certainly an elected representative. She's not going anywhere. She's,
0: Well, no,
1: well,
0: I mean she's an assembly rep, so
1: yeah,
0: she's
1: she'll
0: for
1: be
0: now
1: there.
0: she's out of a job. I don't think she'll be out of a job for long. Like I
1: Yeah.
0: think she has will have a lot of opportunities ahead of her between different organizations, or maybe I don't know, maybe even a Crowley administration if he were to go on and win.
1: Yeah,
0: I'm not
1: let's take
0: worried
1: a
0: about. Let's
1: yeah.
0: see, I want to take a
1: Let's take a
0: break.
1: break, yeah, and then
0: Okay.
1: we'll get back to Steve and Kristen at the Bank 5-9 studio at the Wisconsin State Fair. It is 10:43. Yes, we are late for break on 620 WTMJ.

0: Notifications, texts, emails, information coming at you all day, every day. With so much noise, knowing what deserves your attention can feel overwhelming. So it's no surprise that many Americans feel less confident about their retirement finances and stressed about their investments. Turn down the noise. 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
2: Fairbank 5 Nine Studio, Steve and Kristen on this post-election day show. Yes, David Crowley in a stunning,
3: stunning
2: surprise
3: comeback. Do you watch House of Dragon?
2: I do, but I'm not caught up, so don't give me no spoilers.
3: There was a great meme that was like very niche, but
2: about the election
3: over
2: with House of Dragons.
3: Yes, it crossed over, and it made me chuckle this morning. As far as Crowley's campaign being alive, and it is. I mean, as far as Joe's joke from the earlier in the top of the show, saying especially if Crowley ends up winning and being governor, the tale of dropping out, coming back, and then winning and being Wisconsin's first black governor at 40 years old, like that is a story. And
2: absolutely.
3: And it absolutely could happen. And if anyone wants to believe prediction markets anymore, at least right now.
2: I'm done with that.
3: I know. This is the thing. It's been hilarious to
2: watch.
3: Did
2: it go from 98%?
3: Yes. And it's like prediction markets are not based on real
2: data. No, there's
3: data.
2: Nothing real about them.
3: They are based on vibes and how people are betting, not how voters are actually feeling. So please do not, as much as we question polls right now and how well they can give us insight of what's happening, I would say prediction markets are, you may make some money, but they're not going to tell you what's going to happen. And so I want to go back to Francesca Hong for a second, though, because in the last 2 weeks of the campaign, it became about a lot of different things, which she always was going to have to deal with, right? The old tweets, her stances on things, the democratic socialist of it all. Like, there was always going to have to be that part of her campaign that she was going to have to talk about it and talk a message around it effectively. And that was never what her campaign was about, right? Like, she was very disciplined in how they approached their campaign and trying to talk about working class issues and talk about paid family leave and talk about childcare and talk about things that across the board, Republican or not, people are struggling with. And so the campaign she ran and how she connected with people and how unbelievable her ground game was, like, I think for anyone who's actually met Fran and got to meet her in person, like, she is a beautiful, I'm going to say, I said it this morning, she's a beautiful soul who cares about people. And
2: that's your Republican.
3: What?
2: Unless you're Republican.
3: I don't think that's true. I think she has some frustrations and maybe some disdain for Republicans that she works with in the legislature. But I don't think I would actually go to the mat for that she doesn't blanket people. I think she in the campaign that she ran, she had Republicans who came over and were voting for her. And so I would say, despite how you feel about her, and if you are relieved today that she is not the candidate, you are relieved that there is not a chance that she's going to be governor in the next 4 years, I would still go watch her speech that she gave at her party last night, because I think that was the truest, most authentic form of who she is and what this campaign was.
2: I think she was blown up by past comments that she admitted a couple days ago were bad takes. I don't want to revisit all of them. They're all sort of silly, you know, Thanksgiving, Valentine, all that stuff.
3: Yeah, it was woke one.
2: Culver's.
3: Woke one was crazy.
2: Yeah, but you don't get out of jail free card. Because it was a while ago, you said stupid things, and voters remember this stuff. And
3: apparently not, because Trump is president.
2: Yeah, that's a good point. When you're, that's a different, obviously a different animal, national election versus state election. But when you are in a state like Wisconsin, people have traditions, and if you want to blow them all up, you got to be careful with that. And you, again, more recently, but you know. And I'm not a Culver's fan, and that per se. I go there once in a while, but I like the idea that they're making money selling burgers and custard. You can't go after these iconic things in the state of Wisconsin. So that's one thing. Also, she did not have national support from an organization she identifies as. I've said all along, she's not a Democratic Socialist. She's a working class, working families
3: party.
2: That's where she should be identifying.
3: But it was also, and I do think I was talking to a friend who. works more on like working class issues.

0: is nationwide and is more in line, not in line, but like involved in like the Bernie AOC factions of nationwide politics. And I do think that there ended up being some eyebrows raised when both Bernie Sanders and AOC said they weren't going to endorse her. And whether I think their excuse was, it's a governorship, we're focused on Congress and the Senate and those kind of races. But I also think they maybe saw the writing on the wall as far as what her chances actually
1: Not
0: were.
1: one mainstream, with quotes, Democrat endorsed her. And her one endorser, State Senator Chris Larson, was making hostage videos for the last week, unshaven. He looked like he was in prison or on a desert island. You're a state senator, for God's sakes. You looked like an idiot. You sounded like an idiot. What are you doing here? I get you're a Fran Hong supporter, but sound like a human being who has a higher office. You look like a crazed fool. Do better, state senator. Break.

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5: All right, well, this is not over, right?
6: We got another hour.
5: We got another hour here. We got the Friday. We got Friday with the boys, and we still have, until November to continue to talk about this race. But I will say, I'm going to call a little Spin City on Bill McCosh saying that the Tiffany campaign wasn't taken a little aback by this surprise last night.
6: I'll say it as a Republican. It's harder to beat Crowley than it is to beat Hong.
5: And I think there was a fair amount of money ready to go or already spent on thinking Francesca Hong was going to be the candidate, and this changes things a lot. I think my prediction is, obviously, they're going to frame it as far as, you know, how they always throw Milwaukee County and the city of Milwaukee under the bus. There is some issues as far as how the health insurance debacle happened earlier this year. And they're just going to call him a socialist. They're going to say that he's basically the same thing as Francesca Hong, but he's not. And so it is going to change the race a lot, and I would imagine there's some scrambling this morning as far as switching up the strategy.
6: All right, we're going to have some more chat time. Kristen and I in the beginning of the 11 o'clock hour. Then the governor is scheduled to join us at 11:15, so stay tuned for all of that. News is next, 620 WTMJ.
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7: 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And a liner into left center field. That's down for a base hit. Terang's around third. 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
8: 11 o'clock, we have 75 degrees. Chance of storms at the state line. Partly sunny today with a high of 80. From the WTMJ Breaking News Center, I'm Connie Weber. Decision Wisconsin, after winning the Democratic nomination for Governor, David Crowley will have to continue to balance a statewide campaign and his current job.
9: David Crowley has just over 2 months to campaign statewide for governor while still serving as Milwaukee County Executive. Crowley admits balancing both jobs won't be easy.
10: You know, being an executive, the one thing that you realize that you have to make sure that you hire great staff. And we're going to make sure that we're constantly in communications, doing what we need to do on the campaign trail while also taking care of my responsibilities as the Milwaukee County Executive.
9: Crowley says for the next 80-plus days, his focus will be building a coalition to defeat Republican nominee Tom Tiffany. In Milwaukee, Nizer Spencer, WTMJ News.
8: Tiffany addresses supporters after cruising to victory.
11: At the heart of this election is a fundamental difference in how we see Wisconsin's future. Stand with me as we protect the Wisconsin way of life. And stand with me as we move Wisconsin forward.
8: He'll hold a tour with other Republican nominees for state office in West Allis this afternoon. Minnesota State House Speaker Lisa Damuth defeated Trump-endorsed Mike Lindell to win the Republican nomination for governor and will face Senator Amy Klobuchar in November. We're learning more about that security measure taken during President Trump's trip to Turkey, where he snuck onto a different plane. Here's ABC's Jonathan Carl.
12: The New York Times reports that U.S. officials feared the Iranians had information on Trump's whereabouts in Turkey and that they could target his plane with a surface-to-air missile. As President Trump was moved to another plane in a catering truck, the traveling press and most of his staff remained on the now decoy Air Force One, including Treasury Secretary Scott Bessent and Secretary of State Marco Rubio.
8: Trump downplayed the personal risk to reporters, saying he believed the smaller military jet he ended up traveling on faced a greater risk from adversaries. Inflation's up, but basically in line with what most analysts were expecting. The consumer price index for last month shows inflation rose 0.1% from June to July, while it fell a bit year over year from 3.5% to 3.4%. The report is a favorite of the Fed's when it comes to determining interest rates. There could be movement toward a possible plea deal in the case of accused CEO killer Luigi Mangione. ABC's Matt Rivers has that story.
13: ABC News is now reporting that both sides, the defense and the prosecution, is going to discuss a potential plea deal in the federal case on Friday. We know that both sides have discussed a potential plea deal going back a few months ago. It was actually in June. We're not sure how close they got in the federal case to getting to an actual plea agreement, but we know this has been discussed before.
8: Mangione facing both federal and state charges in the murder of United Healthcare CEO Brian Thompson in Manhattan. Over $300,000 worth of collectibles were stolen from a business in Twin Lakes.
14: A group of thieves broke into

0: Goldenrod City around 2 a.m. on Monday. Within less than 7 minutes, dozens of professional sports authenticator graded cards were stolen from the shop. The break-in was caught on security cameras, and the burglars left behind tools and fingerprints. The Twin Lakes Police Department is investigating. Jen Gregg, WTMJ News.
1: Some of Wisconsin's top youth livestock exhibitors will take center stage tonight at the State Fair for the annual Governor's Blue Ribbon Livestock Auction. 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
2: I sold my pigs at the Waukesha County Fair. 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Obviously, here at the State Fair, the price tags are a bit higher than what we were able to get at County Fair. But somebody's life, this could be life-changing for them.
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3: 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Brewers blown out by the Padres 11-2 in San Diego. Milwaukee's dropped back-to-back games, hopes to salvage today's series finale. Green Bay Packers quarterback Jordan Love will get the start for Thursday night's preseason opener against the Pittsburgh Steelers. Head coach Matt LaFleur announced yesterday his QB1 will get a few snaps, as he has in each of the last three preseason openers. Take a look at the roads with your WTMJ Time Saver traffic. I-41 south at the ramp from Lincoln Avenue. A crash was blocking the left lane that has just been cleared off. We do have the right lane blocked due to a crash. Wisconsin 794 north, about a quarter of a mile beyond Layton. And two right lanes blocked due to that pavement damage. I-41 north, about a half mile beyond the 43 interchange.
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3: Here's your WTMJ 5-day forecast. Chance of storms at the state line. Partly sunny, 80 today, and an overnight low 68. Chance of showers tomorrow, high 78. Sunshine Friday with a high up to 76. And then for the weekend, a chance of showers and storms both days, and highs both days around 78. 77 in Madison, it's 78 in Green Bay, and 75 in Milwaukee. I'm Connie Weber. 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
5: Broadcasting live from the Bank 59 studios at the Wisconsin State Fair, it's time for Point Taken. 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
6: And we're back, and we're still at the Bank 59 studio. It's a little bit better weather today, but it is also still pretty humid.
7: Yeah, it's a little moist out there.
6: It's a little moist out there. I think it's the prediction is around 76 degrees, but feels like 83 because of the humidity and heat in the air.
7: You know what it's better than? Minus 10 in February.
6: That's true. Although, it's also better than yesterday when it was raining.
7: I'll be in Cabo for some of that. So.
6: Oh.
7: Not to rub that in your face. All right, so this story that I threw it to the outline, because you had a very busy morning. You were up late last night working on the election stuff, which I did not do, but I certainly caught up this morning. I love this story just because I want to gloat, because I am not a fan of election deniers. It's an issue that's going to be paramount, apparently, in Wisconsin, if Tom Tiffany, the Republican nominee for the governor's race, continues to talk about it in the fashion he is, because I'm not going for that. But in Minnesota, Mike Lindell, you know, when I say Mike Lindell, you know what I'm talking about, right?
6: Pillow
7: guy, doesn't pay his bills. He's sort of a clown, I guess, in sort of a business suit. He ran for governor in the state of Minnesota. He lost to a woman candidate, and her last name is DeMuth, D-E-M-U-T-H. I don't know anything about her, but Mike Lindell was endorsed by President Donald Trump, and I wanted him to lose. I admit that. I'm not embarrassed to say that. I think he's a fool, and he's an example for Republicans. If you're smart, if you want to win races in the future, stop hitching your wagons to nonsense. And Mike Lindell is the card-carrying, banner-holding warrior for stupid stuff. I can't say it any easier than that. So I'm glad he got his you-know-what kicked out of that race. And I know Amy Klobuchar probably is going to win that race as a Democrat, but I'm not sure about that either.
6: I mean, it's also shocking to see for Democrats, it's a little bit different. I'm looking at the New York Times primary page for Minnesota right now, and they had, even for, because Amy Klobuchar with 89.7.

0: 10% of the vote is like it will likely. Let's be. I'm never a betting person. If I had to bet, I would say Amy Klobuchar is going to be the next governor of Minnesota.
1: Yeah, she's very popular. And again, I like Minnesota, the state. I hate their Vikings fans and Twins fans, but that's a separate issue that I have to deal with on my own. I don't care who they pick, but I'm glad in this one instance they rejected nonsense. And again, it wasn't close, but I mean, it was.
0: He still got 32% of the vote.
1: Yeah, which is actually that's a great point.
0: I mean, that's not nothing.
1: That is exactly where I would peg Wisconsin's maybe a little high, maybe 20% of the election denying group that still can't get over 2020. You know, the folks who wanted, including a state rep election do over, or because they didn't like the results that Biden beat Trump. That stuff is over. People have looked at it. Court cases have decided whether the president says whatever the president's going to say. That's his right. He could do that. He's got the highest office in the land. I don't care. That election is over. Trump lost. He should get over it as well. He won't, but Mike Lindell should not be around in politics. He's not a decent, honest person.
0: Okay. You done with Mike Lindell?
1: I'm done with Mike Lindell, yes.
0: So let's take the parallels over to Wisconsin, since that's where we are. I think it will become, when we talk about the framing of the race, the fact that Tom Tiffany voted to overturn the 2020 election is going to become a very big deal, because this would be the first time that someone who is could be labeled as an election denier would be the governor of a very important swing state. So that is a very big deal.
1: Yeah.
0: And when you think about what you just said, that the around that 30% of Republican voters that are still clinging to this idea, you think that's about what the representation is in Wisconsin as well?
1: Yeah.
0: So then strategy-wise for Tom Tiffany, what line is he walking? Because there's a lot of people like you who are like, can't do it, won't vote for you. I'm not saying you. Because there's going to be people who are like, if you're still clinging to this, I'm not voting for you because it's way too important for you to be the person who certifies the election results.
1: Yes.
0: Versus the people who are like, I need you to be on board and carry the banner of that election was stolen.
1: Yeah, it's maddening to me as a Republican I don't even call myself conservative anymore because it sounds like it's I don't call myself a conservative anymore. So I will suggest this to the Tiffany campaign. You better get off this. You will not get independent votes. You're not going to get crossover votes because they're going to hang this on you. And you better have something smarter to say than, well, I believe Green Bay or, pushing it. Again, I'll take you back to the story. Things happen in elections. Sometimes multiple ballots are distributed. But the bottom line is, at the end result, it's one person, one vote, because we have clerks that actually validate this stuff. So you can say what you want about the number of people who get ballots that are maybe mismarked or whatever it is. The one thing I care about when it comes to elections is one person, one vote. It's not about people who shouldn't vote voting, that number is so minuscule it doesn't even matter, doesn't change elections. That's not the issue. So you better have a pretty good answer for independents, Dem crossovers, whatever you want to talk, Republicans, conservatives, whatever, when they ask you, 2020, are you done with that? Are you going to move on? Are you still going to take that same position that we should have had a do-over? Because if you say that, you are not going to win this election in the fall. I can't say it any clearer than that. It's a non-starter for me. Figure that out. All right. We are told that next we'll have the governor of the state of Wisconsin. I wonder if he was up late.
0: That was going to be my first question.
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1: All right, we are pending the governor's arrival. We're going to talk to him in a second. He must have had a busy night. Obviously, a lot happening in Wisconsin politics. If you haven't heard, if you just woke up.
4: David, I want to know if they polka'd, because that was in his tweet.
1: Really?
4: He was like, tonight we polka. And I have to imagine, I want to see the mixed crowd that was on Crowley's party last night and how many of them polka'd.
1: I want to know if he had a celebratory ice cream cone.
4: He probably isn't going to have one today.
1: I still have not. I said it yesterday. I want to have the alcohol-induced ice cream cone. I keep looking at it, and I keep walking by it. I got to stop and have that. Thing is, it's not. It's like cherry, and I'm not. That's not my thing. Cherry infused.
4: Yeah, we all know you're a vanilla guy.
1: I'm a vanilla guy. I love the vanilla, and I am getting today one of those vanilla shakes at the Wisconsin Building. $5. Amazing. Best shake I ever had in my life.
4: That is really saying something.
1: It is, because I've had a few shakes. I used to be a big fat guy, so I mean I've had my share of shakes. People are looking at me like, who is that guy talking? He's talking about this stuff. I'm telling you, I was a big fat guy once. That's what I'm saying. And I'm at the fair. It's hard to resist the cream puffs and the pizza. And look, what do we stare at every day? Elephant ears, funnel cakes.
4: What else is over there? Corn dogs.
1: It's a testament to good food
4: candy.
1: And fatness. All right. So we are, I'm seeing the entourage. Oh, there he is.
4: We see him.
1: I love the entourage that the governor of the state of Wisconsin is bringing with him today. Get in here.
4: He looks very happy.
1: He looks good. I wonder, I've got to ask him how late he was up last night.
4: Should we go to break so we can come back and have him here?
1: Yeah, let's take an early break, and then we'll be joined by the governor of the great state of Wisconsin. Governor Tony Evers will be next on our airwaves right here from the Bank 5 down studio at the Wisconsin

0: Terang's around third. 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
8: All right, we're getting back to it. We have the second visit at this fair.
9: It's like twice in 1 week.
8: Yeah, maybe get back one more time. Maybe we'll bring it out. We have to have an ice cream cone eating contest or something with you because you love the ice cream cones. Yes. And the custard and all that stuff. Governor Tony Evers, welcome. Thanks, as always, for taking time. I know you got a million things. Your entourage is like, we got to get to the next thing. But before you do that, we're going to ask you some questions.
10: Sure.
8: First and foremost, what time did you go to bed last night?
10: I think it was 4 or 5.
8: That's crazy.
9: When's the last time you were up until 4 or 5 in the morning?
10: Right. Oh, I would say about 50 years ago. Yeah.
8: Wedding night.
9: Not even for your own election night in 2022?
10: Yes, it was our wedding on the street. That would have been, because we never went to bed that night. We danced at the dance till about 2 o'clock,
8: yeah.
10: And then I drove down to Milwaukee, or we did, and went in the hotel, and we turned around because it was already 8 o'clock in the morning, and flew to Hawaii.
8: So I used a term in the last few weeks, August surprise, because you saw the polling, Francisco Hong, big lead, 22 points up last Friday or whatever it was. But you said something the other day that you thought you saw momentum, and we were talking during the break. You saw that momentum as you went around the state. How did people express that like they, while they knew who the supposed leading candidate was, Fran Hong, they saw something in Milwaukee County Executive David Crowley. How did you recognize that?
10: Yeah, just being there and listening to what issues they're talking about. And, you know, we obviously talked about some issues, too, and David did. And it was just good meetings, you know, whether it was Sheboygan or any place else. We went in the state of Wisconsin, and we went as everywhere as we could. I mean, to be honest with you, one of my goals in my life as governor, I go to 72 counties every year, and there's, you know, I'm not sure all legislators feel that it's a good thing, but I feel that my job is interacting with people in the state of Wisconsin. Not that I'm against legislators; they're obviously very important. But if you don't reach out to people, they're not going to care. Period.
9: So my friend and neighbor is a teacher, and so is his wife, and they live across the street from us. And so I was out taking my dog out. He grabbed his paper, and we were talking about across the street the election. And as a teacher, his analogy was, you know, when the principal comes out and says there's a fire alarm, you listen.
10: That's right.
9: And so for you, knowing how involved you were in the last stretch for David Crowley's campaign, what is your own reflection of, like, what a difference it made when you decided to get involved?
10: Well, obviously, the candidate made the major part of it. But, yeah, I like interacting with people, so that's always fun. It's always good. But I just love talking about his story. And, you know, he's an extraordinary person, and he works really hard, and he gets stuff done. And for the most part, that's what people want in the state of Wisconsin. Just get stuff done. Tell us what you're going to do and do it. And so I think it just put a level on the conversation a lot. So I was good.
8: Let's. I think we have another break to take. Let's take a break. We'll come back and get you for one more segment. Oh, we're good. I guess we have no break.
10: Okay.
8: Even better.
10: Go ahead.
8: All right. So, what do you say to? I heard from a lot of them this morning because I've been critical of Fran Hong's campaign on the radio. What do you say to supporters of Fran Hong who are now looking at this election? We didn't get her. Now we have David Crowley. What do you say to those folks?
10: Yeah, they have to play along. I mean, not play along. They have to be part of it. We want them to be part of it. Obviously, a whole bunch of people. You know, is David going to

0: get behind some of the things she talked about, no. But at the end of the day, the big issues are something that I'm sure she feels strongly about. I hear her talking about schools all the time. And so she'll be a good person to have around and bringing her people to the table. So,
1: will we see a unity campaign start pretty soon here about those candidates?
0: Actually, I'm talking to you instead of being there.
1: Oh!
2: Yeah, I think it's happening right now. Oh, so it'll be interesting to see as far as what the coverage is like and what the conversations are.
0: Yeah.
2: But I actually, as someone who's now won, you won statewide way more than twice, but as governor, you won twice. So what advice do you have for David? Because obviously there was... there's a very non-traditional campaign as far as his where he was before he dropped out, then coming back in. A lot of the last 2 weeks, you guys were together. But now, I would imagine, he has to really define himself statewide. And so what lessons are you giving him of what he needs to be talking about, where he needs to go? How does he frame this campaign for the final stretch now that we're in the general election?
0: And he did that during the time I was with him, too. He's got an extraordinary record here in Milwaukee County, and he gets stuff done. And he talks about it in a very... emotional way that you do X and then this group of people are suddenly in a better place than where they were before. That's him. That's what he's been doing. Because he was in the Milwaukee area, he talks about that. He has to talk about that going forward. But he did. That's how he won. I mean, he has to explain himself as somebody that's made a difference. There are people, I watched national people on last night, they talked about, what's a county executive? Well, it's a big deal in Wisconsin, and he's done a lot.
1: Last time he ran for county executive, I think he won 85% of the vote.
0: Yeah.
1: He's also like executive of the year or something. He's got a pretty, if you actually look at his resume, I've applauded him as one of our great local leaders, and I'm not a Democrat.
0: Yeah.
1: I appreciate people who get work done. All right, so let's look forward. Define this race going forward. Tom Tiffany, obviously... endorsed by Trump, now David Crowley, endorsed by the governor of the state of Wisconsin. Define the race.
0: We're in a good place. We're in a good place. I mean,
1: what makes you so confident?
0: Because the president is so unlight. Does he have hardcore people that love him and love everything that he does? Absolutely. That's a small number of people. His percentages in the state of Wisconsin are not particularly good. I read every Friday Tiffany's thing that comes out of Washington, which is essentially this is what Donald Trump wants me to see. So it'll be about Trump and what he's doing to Wisconsin. I mean, and Tiffany, I hate to make this a negative thing, but Tiffany has stuff that most people in Wisconsin don't like. When he talks about taking. He didn't want our numbers in the last election counted. Come on, you're from Wisconsin, Jack.
1: That's the biggest challenge I think as a Republican he'll have because people they don't forget that that action or that almost action.
0: Yeah, no, and that's why this is so important. What happened yesterday was important. We can take care of Tiffany, no question about it.
2: But I also think there's something to be said as far as voters being exhausted from an anti-Trump vote and want something to vote for. I think one of the news stories that we haven't even gotten to cover yet is like Wisconsin's the second worst when it comes to brain drain.
0: Yeah.
2: Right? And so if you were still going to be governor again, like what are the main things you think we need to focus on, especially if there's a Democratic trifecta, to get people to move here, to get people to stay here and actually think about economic development and get people excited about change?
0: Yeah. And we have a good record around some of that. But
1: go ahead.
0: I'm sorry.
1: We're gonna blow through the news here because I want to keep you in studio.
0: He needs to talk about the things that he's done well here. But yes, if obviously people are struggling mightily with inflation and all that. I anticipate he'll talk about what he's done here in the area and going forward. He believes, and I know Hong believes too. It's the issue about early childhood education is critical, and that is a education issue, that is a work issue, that is a economic issue for the state of Wisconsin, and we've made some huge steps forward and a few steps back. But if we put our head together, we'll be in a much better place.
1: Got to leave it there, Governor Tony Evers. Thank you so much.

0: To a runoff against Republican Congressman Ralph Norman.
1: In Wisconsin, moderate Democrat David Crowley edging out progressive candidate Francesca Hong in the governor's race. Inflation dipped slightly last month compared to June from 3.5% to 3.4%. Prices, though, in many sectors still high, including groceries and transportation. And millions around the world getting a special treat today with a total solar eclipse visible across much of the northern hemisphere. This is ABC News.
2: Outdoor Living Unlimited, WTMJ News Time, 11:31. I'm Connie Weber. A decision, Wisconsin. Of course, Milwaukee County Executive David Crowley, Democratic nominee for governor, after that upset in the primary over State Representative Francesca Hong. One reason it took so long to call the race, another late-night ballot count of the city of Milwaukee, this time delayed by human error.
3: The error, according to Election Commission Executive Director Paulina Gutierrez, stemmed from flash drives containing audit results, not the ballot results themselves, necessitating a redo of the entire ballot transfer process from Central Count to the Milwaukee County Courthouse.
4: It's a human error. These things can happen.
3: County Clerk George Christensen says at the end of the day, they got the job done right despite the delay.
5: The city of Milwaukee is under a lot of scrutiny always. What's important is that we're transparent, that the results are secure, and that we're open and honest.
3: Adam Roberts, WTMJ News.
2: Nick Olinger won the Republican primary for Waukesha County Sheriff, defeating County Board Supervisor John Scheidmeyer with about 65% of the vote. He'll run unopposed in November. Two new Catholic school buildings opening in Milwaukee. Seton Catholic School says the buildings for St. Raphael the Archangel School and Prince of Peace School will open August 24th for the new school year. Each 40,000-square-foot building can hold up to 500 students in K through 8 or through either grade. The projects are part of a $27 million investment in the schools, with plans for outdoor recreation spaces to be added in the second phase. Time now for news about your money with the WTMJ Annex Wealth Management Market Update. The Dow is up 17 points, 53,808. NASDAQ up 124, 26,570. 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Take a look at the roads with your WTMJ Time Saver traffic. Wisconsin 794 North, a quarter of a mile beyond Layton. Right lane was blocked due to a crash that has been cleared off the roadway. Here's your WTMJ 5-day forecast. Chance of storms at the state line. Partly sunny, 80 today for the high, 68 for your overnight low. Chance of showers tomorrow, high 78, mostly sunny and 76 on Friday. And for the weekend, a chance of showers and storms both Saturday and Sunday. Highs both days around 78. 77 in Madison, 78 in Green Bay, 75 in Milwaukee. I'm Connie Weber. 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
1: It is Wednesday. We are at the fair. Hi to you folks, waving to us from the beautiful Bank 59 studio. The governor's still holding court outside. Governor of the state of Wisconsin, Governor Tony Evers. We got people milling around. Meyer is right in front of us doing their thing. I see they have free handout stuff. So they got snacks.
2: Looks like they have a free tote bag.
1: Tote bag. Get your Meyer tote bag. One of the great partners who always are part of the Central Park activity. Right across from the dairy building, which was revamped yesterday, last year. And then the expo building. I was in there yesterday.
2: Did you buy anything?
1: Well, Max bought something that we bought. My grandson, you met Max yesterday, right? Yeah. Yeah. No, were you here? Yeah, you were here yesterday.
2: Are you okay?
1: You're off so much. So Max had his day. Max every year has a day at the fair. And I want to say that Max, his day at the fair is probably to the tune of $250 to $300. I mean, he's all in. The kid, he enjoys the fair. And we love.
2: See, this is what happens. This is why I need to have another child, because the only child spoiled thing is
1: Richie Rich. That kid.
2: Yeah, because what happens with the other three grandkids when they come?
1: They get stuff too.
2: Do they each get $250, $300?
1: Is it
2: like $1,000 day for you guys?
1: It's like a vacation cost. It's like crazy. But anyway,
2: what did he get?
1: He got a beautiful, large, like 3 feet by 2 foot, signed brewer's print.
2: Okay.
1: With like his guy, Mizorowski's on it, because we talked about that yesterday. And oh, by the way, all the people who said so many nice things, Max loves being on the show. This is like his fifth year in a row.
2: He looked very comfortable.
1: He's pretty. And you even made a comment that he looked more comfortable than I looked.
2: Well, I think you posted yesterday.
1: Yeah, that was not
2: Facebook,
1: a good picture of me.
2: And you looked very, you know, concerned.
1: Yeah.
2: You
1: know, I was listening.
2: And he was just all smiles, looked very relaxed.
1: I thought his joke was fantastic.
2: It was.
1: So
2: I would retell that joke.
1: Yeah.
2: It's a good one.
1: I don't remember it off the top of my head.
2: I do.
1: Oh, you want to tell?
2: What did the hamburger? How did the hamburger introduce his girlfriend?
1: Oh, that's right.
2: Meet Patty.
1: Yeah, that is. And he
2: that's
1: said he
2: good
1: came
2: one.
1: Up with. Now, I'm going to test that theory if he actually came up with that. But for all the folks who said nice things about Max, he loves being on the show. He's a superstar at age 10. He'll be, who knows? Maybe he'll end up doing radio at some point. He's been certainly introduced to it over the years. So as we sort of celebrate the fair tomorrow, yesterday, if you remember, we had a very fair heavy show. We're going to kind of go back to that tomorrow, first hour. We got CEO Sherry Black from the Wisconsin State Fair, who I love. She's always fun to talk to. And a couple other guests related to activities at the fair. And then we got our guy, Jeremy Janine, comes in.
2: Because one of the things we did not talk about with the race is, you know, some issues in Milwaukee County with voting last night. And it was another very late night. And I don't think I'm alone in saying that hopefully in the next legislative session, no matter how it breaks out, we will finally come to our senses and pass that bipartisan bill so that absentee votes can start being counted earlier.
1: One that U.S. Senator Ron Johnson supports, by the way. So that's the most conservative.
2: It passed the assembly.
1: What are we doing here?
2: It died in the Senate. So maybe we can actually get the votes this time.
1: So if you, can I say bitch on the radio? I just did.
2: Okay.
1: If you bitch about late counts, that's the best way to fix it. So fix it, legislature. I mean, who knows? We have a whole new makeup of the legislature and potentially
2: whole new leadership.
1: Yeah. What will that now? My cautionary tale for Democrats is if and when you get all the power, power corrupts and you get a little crazy. And, you know, this is sort of my Chris Larson rant. You're not the evil genius who gets to control everything. So resist the temptation. The recipe from yesterday, the secret sauce was someone who was seen, whether he is or not. David Crowley is seen as more of a listener, a guy that works across the aisle as more of a moderate candidate. Take the message and utilize that in whatever leadership roles you have going forward. I also want to shout out Kel DeRoy's, Joe Brennan, Missy Hughes, Sarah Rodriguez, even although she made a mess of her campaign in a couple different ways. You put your name on a ballot. Mandela Barnes, yes. It's never easy. Never easy. So as much as I'm not voting for those people, that's something I respect because we need more people running. You know, the interesting sort of long-form question I'm going to have about this race, do the Democrats, and some Democrats regret having so many candidates? Because there's a lot of people, a lot of busyness in this race. Is that a good thing or a bad thing? I know you're a ranked choice voting person, and you don't like the fact that, you know, the current system sort of
2: under
1: 50%. Yeah.
2: We have a person who is now going to be the general candidate.
1: Yeah.
2: Who got, 39% of the vote? 39.81% of the vote.
1: Yeah.
2: That is not.
1: It's the reality of how we run our elections.
2: From,

0: majority. Absolutely. And so I do think there is an argument to be made as far as having the strongest candidate go into the race with the most amount of votes and not spread across seven different people. I mean, eight different people when you consider there was 271 write-ins.
1: Yeah, so it's a conversation that we're going to have down the line. Politics does change over the years and decades, and we could be on the cusp of a change, another one of those dynamic changes in Wisconsin politics. We're going to find out, because there's only a couple months to the election, or 3 months to the election, until we all find out what's going to happen in November. Another break. In the second hour of Point Taken, she's Kristen, I'm Steve, live from the Bank 5-9 studios, the Wisconsin State Fair, fueled by, of course, Leff's Miller Lite Sports Bar and Grill. They're awesome there at Leff's, and if you haven't seen their Tosa place, check them out at the fair. 2nd Street and Grandstand, right inside the racetrack entrance. Awesome. I think it's $7 Miller Lights. Can't go wrong. We'll take a quick break here on 620 WTMJ.
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2: There's not a bad time to better insulate your home, but there is a better time, and it's right now. Vince Vetrano here. Just talked with Jeff from USA Insulation. 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
2: 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Just search Point Taken. She's Kristen Bry. I'm Steve Scafidi. We are having fun at the fair. We were talking during a break about still bitter from last year. You still were robbed bitter of your cream puff eating title. We think a judge's decision cost you. Now, DJ Shauna.
3: Also, one big breath cost me.
2: Yeah, well, you got to breathe.
3: There was a point that I came up, but as you.
2: First of all, I would never do that.
3: Breathe?
2: Breathe, I would, yes. But cream puff eating, no. There's no good look with that.
3: No good look.
2: I
3: felt pretty gross for the rest of the day. Yeah. I'm not going to lie. But yes, so after the show yesterday, I ran into the one and only DJ Shauna.
2: Love her.
3: Love her, dear friend. And she let me know she is competing this year. She's never done it before. And so she was asking for tips, and I was giving her as many tips as I can. But I don't know who else is, because I don't think they do a press release of, like, everyone who is, in the same way they do for the Sporky judges.
2: Well, what was your tips?
3: I said, just don't breathe, basically.
2: Yeah, but how long does it take? Like a minute?
3: I can probably go back and find the video. But the fact that there's two of them. That,
2: why,
3: like,
2: two?
3: Because I think one is easy.
2: Really?
3: Two is hard. You get through one, like, getting through one didn't feel that difficult. By the time you get to the second one, it's you're sucking air.
2: So what's the technique? Like, do you just put it all in your mouth, or you bite it, or what do you do?
3: My technique was trying to get through the actual pastry as quick as possible, and especially getting the bottom part up, because if you let it sit too long with the cream, it's going to be a lot harder to, like, get that bottom pastry up. And so then I tried to then just, like, Hoover the cream once I was done with the pastry.
2: It is a lot of cream.
3: It's a lot of cream.
2: I mean, one cream puff's a lot of cream.
3: But, it does. It, like, goes everywhere. It goes up your nose. It goes in your eyes. Like, it's – so the reason why I think they do two is because that's where, like, the difference between,
2: pretenders,
3: the amateurs and professionals really comes through.
2: I don't know if I've asked you this. Have you had a cream puff since?
3: No.
2: Really? Scarred you?
3: It didn't scar me. I
2: had half of a chocolate one.
3: I'll have one this week. I haven't had one this week yet.
2: Our pal Bob Piekenbrock, former sales guy, and I call him the cream puff ambassador. He's got other titles here, but he brought us a lovely sampler plate of.
3: Did you have one of those?
2: I had the top of the chocolate.
3: Okay, so you still haven't tried the cherry.
2: I'm not a cherry guy. I told you that. I don't really like cherries.
3: Did you guys go on the big wheel yet?
2: No, we offered it to Max, and it didn't seem like we wanted to do it.
3: Okay.
2: It was kind of a nasty day in some ways.
3: It's a really big Ferris wheel.
2: It is. If you stand at the bottom, and I did, it is super.
3: It a 14-mile radius as
2: you can
3: far
2: see
3: as
2: Oak
3: what
2: Creek.
3: You can see?
2: Yeah.
3: Oh, really?
2: Yeah, which I have.
3: See the IKEA?
2: I can see the IKEA, which I brought to Oak Creek all by myself.
3: What?
2: No, I didn't. No, it's not a true story. So if you're at the fair, we have two more shows after today. Thursday is going to be sort of a all things for everybody with some state fair stuff. And obviously, Jeremy Janine of UrbanMilwaukee.com, great local writer. And he was in and around all those election hijinks last night. And I guess I heard Vince talking about this morning with Eric. Milwaukee County, yes, get it right. But two, let's make it less painful to get it right. Because did you catch some of the Steve Kornacki stuff last night? He was just blowing us up and like, Milwaukee, get it right. Fix this. Again, there is a solution. We talked about it before. Pass a bill that says you can count them earlier. You don't have to release the results. You just count them. And again, one of the most conservative people I've ever met, Ron Johnson, says he's cool with that. So let's go. What do we wait? Who's the barrier here? I know who the barrier is. Robin Voss, apparently.
3: No, it wasn't
2: no,
3: Robin Voss.
2: It wasn't
3: no,
2: Robin
3: they,
2: Voss?
3: No, they passed in the Assembly. It died in the Senate.
2: Oh, was it Devin
3: Levy? I have to look up if it was
2: Levy
3: or Kapenga. But they didn't have the votes in the Senate.
2: What's going on there?
3: Well, like I said, there's going to be a lot of turnover. Because I think Kapenga is running for Waukesha County Executive, isn't he?
2: I don't know. I have not followed his illustrious career. Yeah.
3: Okay.
2: I think I've interviewed him a couple times. Anyway, so if you're out at the fair, come and say hi, because we are sitting here, literally, we're lit up. It's we discovered the lights actually worked like a couple days ago, like 2 days after we started broadcasting. So we're lit up like a Christmas tree. They say, they being our social media people, we look better with the lights.

0: I don't know if that's true or not, because they had like an extreme close. Are you a fan of the extreme close-ups? I'm not. Like, why would you zoom all the way in on my face? That seems extreme. Back it up. Back it off. Camera people, if we had camera people. All right. One final break. Hi, ladies. Are you joining the fair? Love that you're here for us. Awesome. Have a cream puff.
1: Is that coffee kicking in?
0: It is. I've had three cups. I am ready for the day. I am ready for the day. And Lef's going to treat me to lunch today. So how about that?
1: There you go.
0: She's Chris and I'm Steve. Enjoying the fair. Hope you are as well. Last break. Point taken.
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5: I was doing some digging. Well, actually, I just read the text line. Supposedly in a cream puff, 45 grams of fat.
6: That doesn't surprise me.
5: Yeah, but it's worth
6: about,
5: it.
6: Think
5: it's
6: about the whip, like full fat whipping cream.
5: Yeah, but here's the thing. You're not having them every day for breakfast, probably. You know, some people might live that life. But, I mean, once or twice a year, knock yourself out. What's birthday cake have? It's probably the same thing.
6: Okay.
5: Are you a fan of birthday cake?
6: Yes.
5: Because not everybody is.
6: I mean, isn't that just a question of, like, if you like cake, period?
5: Yeah.
6: Because there's lots of different types of birthday cake. What makes a cake a birthday cake is candles.
5: Frosted, writing on it, candles.
6: But yeah, like, is that, like, there's a birthday cake that is a Dairy Queen ice cream cake, and then there's a birthday cake that your wife Kathy made for me, which was Funfetti.
5: She did make cupcakes.
6: Cupcakes.
5: Yeah, yeah.
6: And so, like, I think the birthday part of it is the candles, not the type of cake.
5: So if you believe in a reciprocity, Mike Sampson should be making me some cupcakes on it.
6: Do you really want Mike Sampson to make you cupcakes?
5: I don't
6: for your
5: see
6: birthday?
5: Him as like a baker, or does he cook anything besides like a hamburger?
6: He cooks.
5: Really?
6: I will leave it at that. It is edible when it's done.
5: Wow, that's not like a ringing endorsement. All right, so I'm going to ask you the question I asked the governor and I asked Joe and Bill. Where do you see, we're going to get back to politics and sort of wind it down from the fair on a Wednesday. Where do you see now the next 2 weeks of this campaign going? What's going
6: next
5: to be talked about?
6: Weeks?
5: Yeah, what's going to be talked about on the trail? Who's defining it in a certain way? What's the definition based on your party affiliation?
6: I think it is going to be really interesting as far as how much negativity towards Tom Tiffany starts now, because it's been really nothing until now. He's been able to spend the last couple months, once he started putting his ads up, defining himself, getting across the state. And so far, a lot of those ads, you know, it's like I think he's trying to position himself as, you know, an up north grandpa and Wisconsin values.
5: I will tell you that I know him, and he is that guy. He's got some positions that I have a little problem with, but he's that guy.
6: But now it's going to be an influx of new ads trying to reframe him, I would say. And, you know, he's been in a very safe seat. I don't even know when he was in the state legislature how difficult his races were before he was in Congress. But we talk about how the path was cleared for Mandela Barnes in 2022 when he was untested by the time he got to the general. I think you could probably say the same thing about Tom Tiffany, about being untested as far as having a really tough a prior election and campaign before this one. And so now is the time that we're going to see what he's made of when it comes to attack ads and having answers to hard questions and all the other things that the other candidates up until now have had to do.
5: Yeah, I'm really interested to see the dynamic between Crowley and Tiffany, because I think it would have been much different, obviously, with Hong and Tiffany. So that's what I'm going to be looking forward to. And I think this next few months is going to be really interesting and fascinating to talk about in the way that we get to. So I'm looking forward to that conversation. We'll do it again tomorrow. We've got some fun fair stuff. And obviously, Jeremy Giannino joins us every Thursday from UrbanWalkie.com. Enjoy the fair. We'll see you tomorrow. 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
6: 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Terang's around third. 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Terang is saved!
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7: It's 12 o'clock. I'm Greg Matzik. This is Wisconsin's Midday News for Wednesday, August 12th. Your top story, Wisconsin's governor's race is set.
8: I'm Julia Fellow in for Jessica Tai. What caused President Trump to change planes?
7: Chance of showers today, maybe some storms, more so a thing around the state line. Don't rule out a chance for a stray shower north of the state line, however. Eventually, we'll get a little sun with a high of 80 degrees, partly cloudy tonight, and a low of 68. It is 76 right now and cloudy at the Wisconsin State Fair. From the WTMJ Breaking Newsroom, Decision Wisconsin. The candidates to be the next Wisconsin governor are set. Congressman Tom Tiffany cruised to an early victory for the Republican nomination.
9: At the heart of this election is a fundamental difference in how we see Wisconsin's future. Stand with me as we protect the Wisconsin way of life. And stand with me as we move Wisconsin forward.
7: Meanwhile, Milwaukee County Executive David Crawley accepts the Democratic gubernatorial nomination today.
10: We'll welcome Democrats, Republicans, Independents, and every Wisconsinite who believes in democracy, who believes in opportunity in moving our entire state forward.
7: And the general election will take place November 3rd.
8: Milwaukee's top official says difficult spending decisions are ahead as the city begins putting together next year's budget.
11: Dollars, despite the additional revenue generated by the city's 2% sales tax. Speaking to the Rotary Club of Milwaukee, Mayor Johnson says he's gathering input from residents through a new online portal and also in-person listening sessions as they craft the next spending plan.
12: We have already received several responses, hundreds and hundreds of them, and we're looking for more responses.
11: Johnson says city departments are being asked to identify potential cuts, but he expects the final budget to maintain public safety as a top priority. The mayor will present his budget proposal next month. Neil Doyle, WTMJ News.
7: Health officials confirmed two new measles cases in southeast Wisconsin.
13: Residents from Iowa and Lafayette counties recently tested positive for measles. The Wisconsin Department of Health Services reports four measles cases in the state so far this year. Measles spreads person to person and can stay in the air for up to 2 hours. Symptoms include runny nose, fever, cough, and a spreading red rash. DHS is urging Wisconsinites to check their vaccination status. Jen Gregg, WTMJ News.
8: More details are coming out about the Iranian plot to attack Air Force One that prompted the Secret Service to instruct President Donald Trump to secretly switch planes. News Nation's Corey Smith.
14: The president said he was simply following orders. He says he didn't.

0: have all the specifics surrounding the threat coming from Iran. So this specific threat, according to reports, was a plot to shoot a missile at Air Force One as it left Turkey. The New York Times, citing two U.S. officials, is reporting Iran knew significant details about the president's stay in Turkey, including where he was staying and the floor of the building he was on. Now, that spurred this secret operation to have the president switch planes before he left Ankara.
1: As the president was moved to another plane in a catering truck, the traveling press and most of his staff remain on the now decoy Air Force One, including Treasury Secretary Scott Bessent and Secretary of State Marco Rubio.
2: And lawyers involved in the case against Luigi Mangione are considering a possible plea deal. He's the man accused of killing UnitedHealthcare CEO Brian Thompson outside a hotel in Manhattan in 2024.
3: Friday's conference comes 2 months after sources said Mangione's lawyers and federal prosecutors had discussions about a plea deal, but no agreement was reached back in June. If Mangione does end up pleading guilty to federal charges, state prosecutors have said they're prepared to lobby the federal judge presiding over the case for a stiff sentence. However, defense lawyers could argue that the state case should be thrown out over concerns about double jeopardy. Mangione has pleaded not guilty in both federal and state cases. He's scheduled to go to trial in his state case on September 8th. Peter Haralambos, ABC News, New York.
2: 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NASDAQ is surging up nearly 200 points at 26,624. And the S&P having a pretty good day, up about 25 points at 77.54. 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
0: Jordan Love expecting to suit up and play Thursday night at the preseason opener against the Steelers.
9: Yeah, no, I think it's always good. I think it gets you in the right mindset. It just gets you back in that real game feel. Obviously, we've been going against each other in practice. To be able to see, you know, new looks, a new defense, different guys out there, I think it's all good stuff that just gets you in the right mindset going into week one.
0: Steelers head coach Mike McCarthy has not yet communicated a plan for Aaron Rodgers. Meanwhile, the Brewers aim to avoid a sweep this afternoon in the final game of a three-game series against the Padres. Jeff Levering on a Brewers offense that has scored a combined three runs in the first two games.
10: You got to get Yelich. You got to get Contreras. You got to get Garrett Mitchell, who's in this prolonged snafu going. Once those guys kind of get going, I think they'll be okay. But this is a tough stretch. You're in the middle of 17 straight that ends on Monday of next week. So if you can survive this West Coast trip, I think there's light at the end of the tunnel.
0: Coverage of today's game begins at 2:35 on WTMJ. And the Los Angeles Lakers are being sold to American businessmen Josh Kushner and Bob Iger for a record $12.5 billion.
1: Let's take a look at your roads with your WTMJ Time Saver traffic. Taking a look at 4194 South, about a half mile beyond Layton Avenue. The right shoulder's blocked because there is a crash. Looks like it's Gawker's Row here. You got to make sure that you're careful both sides of the freeway there. Pavement damage, 41894 North, about a half mile beyond I-43 North. The two right lanes are closed. And 94 going east and westbound past State Fair, and we have the game coming up. Lots of tailgaters. There's lots of slowdowns right now. Just take your time. I-794 west at the ramp from Lincoln Memorial Drive. The right shoulder's blocked because of a disabled vehicle. I can see the Milwaukee County Sheriff's deputy on scene trying to help that driver. And we also have a disabled vehicle on the ramp from Burleigh Street to 4145 North.
0: Chance of storms today, mainly down toward the state line. In fact, the Chicago area has been hammered again with some rough weather. Eventually, the sun should peak out here. High of 80 degrees. It's muggy. It's a little hazy right now. Mostly cloudy tonight, low 68. Chance of rain on Thursday, then mostly cloudy skies, a high of 78. Sun returns on Friday with a high of 76. It's 74 and cloudy in Milwaukee at State Fair Park.
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0: Well, welcome into the Wisconsin State Fair. We are lucky to have Julia Fellow with us until 2:35 this afternoon. We're a little shortened up today because of Brewers baseball. They're out west in San Diego. So, Julia, it is you and me with Wisconsin's Midday News. Jessica is on assignment. We'll get more to the reasons why coming up in just a minute. Good to have you here, though.
1: It's such an honor. I love how you wave at everyone. Anyone who walks by, you're on it. That's how it was when, right before the show, you see me every time. Every time I get a wave.
0: I'm waving at nobody right now. Sometimes I just wave and I hope somebody waves back. There's really nobody I'm making eye contact with.
1: Yeah.
0: We are here till 2:35. Should be a great day at the fair. Hope to see you down here. Come by and say hello. Brewers baseball begins at 2:35 this afternoon from San Diego.
5: It's now at noon on Wisconsin's Midday News.
0: And then there were two. Milwaukee County Executive David Crawley wins a chaotic Democratic primary in a stunning comeback. He'll square off against Republican U.S. Representative Tom Tiffany in the November 3rd general election. Crawley officially accepting the nomination at an event in Milwaukee today.
12: Over the past few months, you've heard a lot of people try to define this election as a battle between the left and the center, between progressives and the establishment, between insiders and outsiders. That narrative misses the entire point of what we're doing. Because when I traveled across Wisconsin, I didn't meet people who introduced themselves that way. I met parents wondering how they'll afford childcare. I met workers who want wages that keep up with the cost of living. I met farmers trying to preserve family traditions. We may not agree on every policy, but we all want safe communities, strong schools, affordable health care, good paying jobs, and a brighter future for all of our children.
0: If you stayed up until the results were official last night, you're probably dragging a little bit today. That really lingered on. They had some issues with some of the vote tabulation machines and absentee ballots. That all got corrected. Everything is accounted for. But the narrow margin of victory for David Crawley over Francesca Hong, less than a half a percentage point. This is kind of a stunning comeback. If you're drawing up a strategy for how to run for

0: governor. Like, you probably wouldn't have step-by-step David Crawley's path.
1: Oh, my.
0: But it worked.
1: Stepping out, stepping back in. My goodness. Oh, also, today marks a historic conclusion at Ridgeland Farms. We know Jessica Tai has been following this from the very beginning. After more than 60 years in business, the Dane County Breeding and Research Facility is releasing the final dogs there.
2: I'm Jessica Tai, live in Dane County. Big Dog Ranch Rescue is removing the remaining beagles from Ridgeland Farms. CEO Lori Simmons.
3: We are so excited to be back here in Wisconsin to get the last 155 dogs out of Ridgeland Farms and watch them close their doors.
2: The final transfer comes nearly 5 months after animal rights activists broke into Ridgeland Farms and took more than 20 dogs. That moment set off arrests, protests, and felony charges. Then came the agreements, contracts that moved more than 2,000 beagles out of the controversial facility and over to rescue groups and homes across the country.
3: These dogs, they are the lucky ones. There are thousands and thousands of dogs throughout this country in different breeding and testing facilities that need our help too.
2: Big Dog Ranch Rescue says Ridgeland Farms has now agreed to permanently end its dog breeding, sales, research, and testing operations.
1: And Jessica is going to join us live from Ridgeland Farms. She's there right now. And that's coming up next.
0: We will go out to Madison. We'll check in with Jessica Tai, who's in Dane County, quite a day out at Ridgeland Farms, closing the chapter on this controversial breeding facility. We'll do it after this. It's Wisconsin's

0: NMLS ID 255368.
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3: Well, the radar indicates some showers could move into Waukesha County here in the next hour or so and maybe impact the fair somewhere around 2 o'clock, maybe a little bit before. Again, I'm just going off what the radar says. The bigger issue is south of the state line right now and now pushing over into Indiana. Boy, quite the storm system there for a second consecutive day. High of 80. Once the rain clears, we should start to see a little sun peek out. That should be comfortable, but a little muggy today. Overnight low 66, tomorrow's high 76, mostly cloudy after a morning chance of rain. It's 74 right now in Milwaukee at State Fair Park. Well, as we mentioned here at the top of the show, a historic conclusion today at Ridgeland Farms. After more than 60 years in business, the Dane County Breeding and Research Facility is releasing its final dogs, 155 dogs, finding some new homes. WTMJ's Jessica Tai is on assignment at Ridgeland Farms and one of very few members of the media invited to this, Julia. 60 Minutes is there, Jessica is there, and a local TV station as well.
4: Wow.
3: But that is about it. And so quite the opportunity here for Jessica to connect with the folks who are helping these dogs out. Hi, Jessica.
5: Hi, guys. We are not at Ridgeland Farms at the moment. The reason why? All of the dogs are now out at Ridgeland Farms. They are out of Ridgeland Farms. The doors have closed. I'm live in Marshall right now at the staging area. If you can see behind me here, all of the pups that came out of Ridgeland Farms are here right now. The majority of them this time, puppies, including this one. For those of you watching on streaming and YouTube and social media feeds, I am just surrounded by puppies. It's like a puddle of puppies out here. The final dog to be released from Ridgeland Farms was an old mama, as they like to call them. So a mother who had many litters. I just talked with the CEO and founder of Big Dog Ranch Rescue, Lori Simmons, and she said it looked like that mama, the last dog, probably had 10 litters throughout her time, had lived her whole life inside the controversial breeding and research facility in Dane County. But today, after 60 years of being in business, Ridgeland Farm now closed, and I was here as the first bus pulled up with the final dogs. Listen to everybody and their reaction.
6: Ridgeland Farms has closed their doors. Thank you, Big Dog Ranch Rescue. We love you.
3: Well, that is quite a sight. Yeah, no doubt about it, Jessica. You've been there for a while today, I know that. But, you know, Lori from Big Dog Ranch Rescue, this is an operation out of Florida that has housed several of the dogs from Ridgeland Farms. Will they take on a good majority of these, or how are the dogs being distributed to ultimately find

0: a forever home.
1: Yes, these dogs will go down to Big Dog Ranch Rescue in Florida. If you haven't seen it yet, we did get an inside look a couple months back. It's quite the facility, without a doubt. In fact, some call it the country club or the Disneyland for puppies. But right now, the focus is still here in Wisconsin, because where I am, this is a staging area, and just up the road from me, there are local vets and other vets who are there just to do a health check of these dogs, to also give them vaccinations and to microchip them. Beagles, I've got a couple buddies here just joining me. Beagles are known to kind of just take flight. And especially think about these dogs. They're not used to being in a home and being with families and being pets. Most of them are not used to being on your laps. Though these guys seem to think it's just fine today. So yeah. What's going to happen? They need to get those microchips just like a normal do. So that's what's happening today. But then, yes, these buses, they will hit the highway and they will go to Florida. And we know that people around the country have put in applications to adopt these dogs. In fact, it's not just around the country, it's around the world. And I did, just before jumping on with you, I talked to Lori Simmons, CEO and founder of Big Dog Ranch Rescue, about that moment when she got the final dog out of the cage, the last dog to come out of Richland Farms.
2: This is our sixth trip up here. This, by far, was the most rewarding. The last dog out of that facility was probably a 9 to 10 year old mama who's probably had 10 litters, lived her whole life in that building. Having her in my arms and knowing she was the very last one, and knowing all these dogs are going to have a loving family soon, and knowing none of that testing, breeding, inhumane treatment is going to go on there is just like a huge, huge weight off my shoulders.
3: 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WATCH to our Set Unlimited talk and text line. Jessica, can you show me some of the dogs? Show us a little bit around.
1: Yes, and I hope you have all my video and pictures too that I sent back to the station, because there are just tons. Look at these. Puppy, puppy, after puppy, after puppy, after puppy.
3: This a lot of them are trying
1: day.
3: To give you kisses.
1: I'll tell you what, yes, I've got this one on my lap. I know it only goes so far for you, but I'll tell you what, this is a big day for so many people, for Big Dog Ranch Rescue, for all the animal rights activists who have worked so hard to make this day happen. It's also an emotional day for the owners at Ridgeland Farms. They had a business for 60 years. I do want to let our fans, I have reached out to Farms throughout the process here. We have been covering the story and on top of it for months now, all year. And I have given them the opportunity to talk on camera as well. I felt like their story is important. I even talked to some of the activists here today and some of the people at Big Dog Ranch Rescue. And I think there are some of you. Some of them don't want to hear anything that Ridgeland Farms has to say. People do want them, the owners. I have put in 5 or 6 requests. And nothing. So I just want people to know that we have Farms the opportunity to speak, but so far they have said nothing. Another thing I want to make mention of too is Big Dog Ranch Rescue has said their contract means that Ridgeland Farms is closed, done, kaput after 60 years. If you go on and you Google it right now, it does say permanently closed. And the door shut today, there are no dogs inside. But throughout this process, Ridgeland Farms has been open with me and has answered questions, but it has still not answered is, does this mean you are completely closed? Is there in any way, in any capacity, a way for you to do something, whether it's some type of research? That is one question for whatever they still have not responded to. In fact, I emailed last night and said I've got a deadline of 8 a.m. I checked before the show, still have not heard anything. It just means that they're done with the story, because they have received threats as well. But as a journalist, it did make me a little bit skeptical. I asked Lori Simmons about that today as well, and she said no. She is fully confident that this is it, that Ridgeland Farms is done. She says it is in her contract that they do not more testing in any, and she said there would be consequences if they did.
0: WTMJ's Jessica Tai reporting from Marshall, Wisconsin. Great stuff, Jessica, and glad it could be there for it, right? A story that she's really been on top of for several months. Since before it became a national story, we covered it here on Wisconsin's Midday News. Thanks for joining us, Jessica. Great stuff.
1: Thank you, guys.
0: Yeah, so she is there for all of these dogs to be released, ultimately, to Big Dog Ranch Rescue. If you've not heard of Big Dog Ranch,

0: Lake Rescue before. That really is like a country club for dogs. They've got, you know, a beautiful pool that's shaped like a dog bone. Like, it is a country club down there. So the dogs will be in good hands, and they'll find forever homes here somewhere around the country. I do wonder about the farm itself, because it's still land and property and a facility that's owned by the people who have had it up and running for 60 years. So you wonder if there is some sort of conversion project or what happens after that. What do they do?
1: I mean, there's an agreement with these owners, but someone else, I mean, they could sell it to whoever, and then it could go to breeding anything else. Rabbits? Who knows? So it could happen all over again. I mean, it's already a fully set up facility for large dogs. So that's just what makes me kind of question what the future is. And, you know, they got to make money. They own the property. They own those buildings. Those buildings are not demolished. So it makes me wonder what is next, not for the owners, but for that facility itself.
0: There are other facilities similar to this around the country. And in some of our reporting, there are indications that a facility in New York is sort of next on the list.
1: Oh, for them to go to Target?
0: So it'll continue, and a similar process will play out, right? You kind of cause a stir. You do protests, which are designed to be peaceful, but also designed to get a little viral reaction, right? And you get arrests, and you get people advocating for these dogs to be released, and things like this ultimately happen, like they did today at Ridgeland Farms. It's 12:25 here on WTMJ. 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We're also on YouTube, so check us out. Hop into our studio here at Wisconsin State Fair Park. We've got news coming up.
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0: in Tuesday's primary over State Representative Francesca Hong. Why did it take so long to call the race? Well, another late-night ballot count in the city of Milwaukee, this time delayed by human error.
1: The error, according to Election Commission Executive Director Paulina Gutierrez, stemmed from flash drives containing audit results, not the ballot results themselves, necessitating a redo of the entire ballot transfer process from Central Count to the Milwaukee County Courthouse.
2: It's a human error. These things can happen.
1: County Clerk George Christensen says at the end of the day, they got the job done right despite the delay.
3: The city of Milwaukee is under a lot of scrutiny always. What's important is that we're transparent, that the results are secure, and that we're open and honest.
1: Adam Roberts, WTMJ News.
4: Three men are accused of breaking into the fire-damaged Lincoln Avenue School.
5: Police were called to the vacant building last Thursday after security spotted flashlights inside. A criminal complaint says one man was found hiding in a storage room, another underneath stairs, and a third sleeping inside an alleged getaway car. Police say the men had saws, picks, and headlamps and admitted they broke in to steal copper and other items to sell. The 109-year-old school was destroyed by a fire in June that Milwaukee fire investigators determined was accidental, caused by custodial chemical-soaked rags. La, Apu Ja, and La Ta each face felony burglary charges and are expected in court Tuesday. Nizer Spencer, WTMJ News.
0: One person in custody after crashing a U-Haul truck into a light pole. Milwaukee police were in the area of Holton and Garfield in Milwaukee's Brewers Hill neighborhood. This happened late Tuesday afternoon. They saw a truck drive through a parking lot and then hit a gas pump and crashed into a street pole at Holton and North. 43-year-old man driving the truck was taken to the hospital before being arrested. Charges are pending.
4: New guidelines on cholesterol say adults as young as 30 should receive regular testing for elevated levels. The Medical College of Wisconsin's Dr. John Raymond says preventative measures should continue through age 79. He tells Wisconsin's Afternoon News.
6: 25% of the Americans over age 30 should be on cholesterol-lowering medications using the old guidelines. That's about 60 million people.
7: Wow.
6: That new guideline expands the pool to 90 million people.
4: Oh.
6: So one of the reasons why so many Americans continue to be undertreated is that high cholesterol has no symptoms until you have heart attack or stroke.
4: Raymond says one in three Americans that don't have heart disease have high cholesterol.
0: And some of Wisconsin's top youth livestock exhibitors will take center stage tonight at the State Fair for the annual Governor's Blue Ribbon Livestock Auction. The auction helps support scholarships and other youth agriculture programs. State Fair CEO Sherry Black.
8: I sold my pigs at the Waukesha County Fair, and the money that I raised from that helped pay for college. Obviously, here at the State Fair, the price tags are a bit higher than what we were able to get at County Fair, but somebody's life, this could be life-changing for them.
0: And we've got an auctioneer, the auctioneer of tonight's event, joining us in our State Fair studios coming up at about 2:15.
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5: Time for a WTMJ Sports update from the Gruber Law Office's One Call, That's All Sports desk. He may not play for long, but Packers quarterback Jordan Love is expected to be under center Thursday night as the preseason begins against the Steelers.
6: The main thing is to, you know, stay healthy, obviously. Avoid taking hits. You know, if you get into a scramble situation, definitely not taking any hits outside of pocket, anything like that. But really it's just about being smart, trying to get the ball out of your hands, find those completions, put together a good drive.
5: Matt LaFleur planning to play most of his healthy frontline starters for a short period of time. Things are getting tighter in the NL Central, where the Brewers begin the day with a four-game lead over the Cubs for first place. Milwaukee aiming to avoid a sweep this afternoon in San Diego. Coverage gets underway at 2:35 on WTMJ.
7: Let's take a look at your roads through Time Saver Traffic. I see some pavement that's buckling right now and damaged on 41894 North, about a half mile beyond 43 North. The right two lanes are closed at this time. And 4194 South, about a half mile beyond Layton Avenue. The right shoulder is blocked because of a crash at this time. Big slowdowns. One more thing is going on here. Yes, 794 West at the ramp from Lincoln Memorial Drive. The right shoulder is still blocked because of a disabled vehicle. Sheriff's office is still on scene, a deputy, and now there is a tow truck that's trying to get everything running smoothly. Some big slowdowns on 94 East and West near the State Fair right now, as we have the Wisconsin State Fair. That's where WTMJ is right now.
5: Chance of a shower later this afternoon, a high of 80 degrees. Once the rain moves through, if it does come through, hopeful to see a little bit of sunshine later today. Overnight low in the upper 60s. Chance of showers on Thursday, high of 78. A little cooler on Friday, mostly sunny with a high of 76. 74 and cloudy in Milwaukee at State Fair Park. Wrong with your boyfriend. 12:38 on a Wednesday. We go to the nation's capital and connect with our chief Washington correspondent friend Scott McFarland of the Midas Touch 90s R&B super fan. Hey, Scott.
8: From 1997, that is a group called Rome. I belong to you. And you'll be happy to know, Greg and Julia, I am on the campaign trail today, inspired by last night's excitement. They just sent me out of Washington. I'm now in a battleground House race district in South Central Pennsylvania.
5: Oh, is that right? I thought you were going to say you're coming to Wisconsin, which you might, I guess, before the November 3rd election. I'm curious what you make of everything that happened over the last 24 hours. What a crazy final couple weeks here in the race for governor on the Democratic side, Scott. County Executive David Crawley narrowly defeats Francesca Hong, a stunning comeback. You mentioned last week that people in the nation's capital were kind of obsessed with this race. What is the reaction today?
8: Even more so than they were a week ago. I mean, how bad can polling miss and still underwrite the future of polling? What are we doing when the polling is this far off? A lot of that's national poll firms, not local poll firms.

0: And I think part of the sleight of hand here was that people were being misled by what they thought was going to happen and not getting a good feel for where the voters were. I think one of the reasons why I'm particularly keen on watching this is because this really does potentially change the trajectory of that very important U.S. House race in Western Wisconsin. We've talked before about how incumbent Derek Van Orden is endangered. The Democrats think they have a very good chance at winning his seat. A lot of that, though, could be impacted by the top of the ticket. The people of Western Wisconsin, are they more likely to go and vote the party line if it's David Crowley versus Francesca Hong? And I think we can't understate the importance down ballot of the outcome of these primaries.
1: And also, can you talk about the progressives that have actually won in Michigan, Minnesota? I know that Francesca Hong fell short, but she was leading for a very long time. David Crowley did get that back once he came back into the race. He dropped out and then came back and had a redemption with Governor Tony Evers backing him.
0: It's really interesting in as much as not everybody is cut from the same cloth here. You mentioned three different states with three different statewide primary winners. There are different degrees of progressivism, though, and that's not unimportant. In Michigan, the person who won the Senate nomination, Abdul El-Sayed, is not a Democratic Socialist, and he makes it clear he's not from the DSA. In Minnesota, it's a progressive nominee for the U.S. Senate, the Lieutenant Governor, Peggy Flanagan, not a Democratic Socialist. Francesca Hong was and is. And so we have different degrees of what the party thinks is acceptable in battleground states, in Midwestern states. And I think Democratic voters made pretty clear last night, even though it wasn't a large margin of victory, they weren't comfortable with the Democratic Socialists atop the ticket. So they've got to adjust accordingly.
2: That is interesting, Scott, because some of the reason many in this state believe Francesca Hong was leading in those polls, and whether they were accurate or not, is that she did find a way to separate herself from the candidates. That was kind of a prevailing theme early on. Well, they all kind of seem the same. They have similar policy views. They're friends, right? They spend time with one another in local government here in the state of Wisconsin. And that is true. So Hong kind of separated herself. Some thought that strategy was key to her getting some of that momentum. But now how damaging is this loss for future politicians who might view themselves or want to identify as a Democratic Socialist?
0: It depends where you are, though. I mean, in New York City, there's been a shift in the electorate toward this. I mean, Democratic Socialist romped in the New York City primaries. Obviously, it's a different electorate, not just a different primary electorate, but a different general electorate. We've seen this work in Colorado, of all places, where a 30-year incumbent, Diana DeGette, a congresswoman from near Denver, lost to a Democratic Socialist in the primary and really got caught flat-footed. She was not ready for a tough fight and didn't win it. But in Wisconsin, it didn't win the day. And this is important to us because it's our community, it's our state, it's our area. It matters to us right now. But for the national political scene that I watch in Washington, they're kind of wondering what this means for 2028. Because, oh, by the way, Democrats have to get around to picking a nominee for 2028 to run for president. And there are going to be Democratic Socialists who want a piece of this. There are going to be very progressive Democrats who want a piece of this. There could be some moderates, those who may be more positioned to win Republicans and independent voters in places like Wisconsin and Michigan and Arizona. And the fate and fortune of Francesca Hong really does tell Democrats something about what they want to look for when they pick a nominee try to beat the successor to Donald Trump.
1: So Republican Tom Tiffany, he had so many different ads, not paid for by him, but many people who were supporting him in the Republican Party, going after Hong, and now she's out of the race. Was that a waste of money on his part, or was that just knocking her out to get to David Crowley?
0: I love that question because I wanted to get your take on this. You all have been marinating in these ads for how many weeks now? I'm wondering if Tiffany's ads about Hong weren't trying to lift her up in a sleight of hand kind of way, saying she's too progressive for Wisconsin. Well, that may be true for Tiffany's Republican voters, but that's just what would help somebody in a Democratic primary to call them very progressive, being change agents. And I'm wondering if he didn't want to run against Francesca Hong, and those ads may have served a dual purpose, mobilized his base, put a line in the sand, but also lifted her as a preferred opponent in the primary. He could have worded those things differently. That's how Washington views it. Maybe we've got a bad read on it. Maybe you're seeing and hearing it differently.
1: Oh, no.
2: I think he nailed it.
1: He would have been tap dancing down Pennsylvania Avenue if she had been the nominee.
2: Yep. No, I think that's right on. He boosted her

0: his ability. But as soon as that debate ended, there was a debate with all the candidates who were on the ticket a couple of weeks ago, Scott. As soon as that debate ended, I mean, within 5 minutes, there was a press release from Tom Tiffany's campaign, and it was going after Francesca Hong. Did not mention any other candidate in that race. So clearly, he felt it was important to boost her visibility, right? To boost her visibility, thinking that is so far radical, we can win. That is the preferred opponent. She's different, and they positioned her as being dangerous. But now, interestingly enough, today, press release from Tom Tiffany's campaign kind of paints David Crawley with the same brush, saying there was no separation between these two or any of the candidates. They are all the same. They're all like-minded, right? So he's trying to position David Crawley as radical as how he described it, as Francesca Hong. So he's kind of shifted the strategy a little bit, but painting with the same brush.
1: Yeah, I think it would have been political malpractice if he hadn't pivoted immediately and used that same artillery he had planned and he has equipped. I think the results from Dane County jumped out at me. David Crawley did pretty well there. I mean, he did well, relatively speaking, considering it's truly the Assemblywoman's home county. It's her home base. If he can stand up and continue to galvanize people in Dane County, in addition to his home county in Milwaukee, stands a really good chance of making up ground. I mean, that's a hell of a strong point for a Democratic nominee.
2: Yeah, I don't know if maybe what happened with the officer-involved shooting that took place, and there were people that were staying at the scene, and we learned that it cost $1 million for Madison, and she was saying that it was an execution before everything came out on what the investigation is into Corey Ruiz. And by the way, his funeral's coming up on Friday. Al Sharpton's going to be there. There's a big lawsuit going on with Crump involved. So I don't know if that may have gotten some Democrats kind of weary and off kilter and make them not want to go and vote for her just because of that. And I don't know if Tom Tiffany really had anything to do with that part.
0: Well, it even her appearances on CNN, Scott, she kind of did the national tour with other members of the Democratic Party doing more of the local media tour. But it seemed like her comments on CNN were also ripe for the picking.
1: It's just what you don't want to do, is to get yourself off message. I mean, her social media posts from years ago, maybe too much ink has been spilled over those. Maybe it's been overreported. It doesn't matter. It's something, it's easy for voters to remember, and they're going to spend 2 or 3 months trying to argue about those, justify those, defend those, or put those in context. You're off message when you're doing that. You're not talking about housing prices, food prices, fuel prices, fertilizer costs. You're not resonating with voters when you're playing defense. And I think the Democratic electorate in Milwaukee County and elsewhere in the state realized we need perhaps to button things up so that we can be proactive with our message and not defensive.
0: Hey, final thing for you, Scott, as we talk to Scott McFarland, Chief Washington Correspondent for the Midas Touch in the nation's capital, actually right now in Pennsylvania. Is it too early to pick a favorite? I think local sentiment is that, well, David Crawley is perhaps a more worthy competitor against Tom Tiffany, but it seems like many believe that Tom Tiffany, it's still his race to lose. Is it viewed that way in Washington? Is it kind of a toss-up? How is it being viewed?
1: I think Washington's a little flat-footed to react to this thing because they thought this was going a different direction. There's one data point that jumps out at me, and there's no way of getting around this, Greg. The turnout among Republican voters and Democratic voters last night in Wisconsin is worlds apart. You know, Tom Tiffany got 465,000 votes. Hong and Crowley combined for 613,000 votes. That is a 20 to 30% larger turnout among Democrats than Republicans. That ain't nothing. That is a voter enthusiasm measure. And even though Tiffany's primary wasn't quote unquote competitive, there were a lot of things on the ballot for those voters to go vote on. I think Democrats feel they have a wind at their back. They have more engagement and energy among their base. And there's no reason that changed last night.
2: Scott, tell us more about what you're doing in Pennsylvania right now.
1: So we only have a handful of battleground U.S. House races nationwide. All that gerrymandering left us with very few competitive races, one, maybe two in Wisconsin that are clearly competitive. In Pennsylvania, there's a whole bunch, though. They haven't gerrymandered here. So there's four Republican-held U.S. House seats, all of which Democrats think they're going to flip. We're in one of them. South Central Pennsylvania is the home of an incumbent named Scott Perry, been here since 2013. Democrats have nominated, wait for it, the most famous local news anchor in town to be the Democratic nominee. She's got more name recognition than the incumbent. And so they're funneling money to her, and we're telling her story tonight on YouTube on Scott McFarland Reports.
0: Well, great stuff, Scott. We always appreciate you joining us on assignment today, but still

0: taking time for Wisconsin's Midday News. We'll do it again next week.
1: Thank you both.
0: Appreciate it. Scott McFarland joins us each and every week here on Wisconsin's Midday News. It's 12:50.
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4: Sun's starting to peek out here at State Fair Park. A little muggy today. Right now we're sitting at about 75 degrees. And Julia Fellow joining us in our studios here at State Fair Park. I spent some time in the Expo Center.
5: Me too.
4: The other day. I like walking through there. It's entertainment for me. I'm always amazed at some of the things I see. I like hearing the pitch people trying to promote their world's best chopper, mop, or whatever it is.
5: I almost bought something. This guy was just showing so nicely how you can squeegee your window.
4: Yeah.
5: So good. Me and this older man were just like dazzled by the way he was describing it. I almost bought it, but I didn't.
4: They lure you in, don't they?
5: Yeah, he was really good.
4: Well, what held you out? Why did you not buy it?
5: I just had to get to the show.
4: Oh, it was one of those kind of things.
5: Yeah. So I had like an out, you know, like, oh, sorry, I got to go.
4: Okay. Did you have your media badge on too? Did you eye you up?
5: Yeah, I had it on.
4: Okay.
5: Yeah. And then I tried out some of the outdoor lawn furniture, and there's these swings where you're kind of like gliding like a baby in the air. And then you can have your legs come out. It was $3,400.
4: Okay, well, you better just get two then.
5: Oh, I know, right?
4: Yeah. I had to take a phone call, and I hopped into one of the Good Health saunas, and it was really quiet in there.
5: What?
4: They were quite nice.
5: The red light.
4: Like, guys,
5: sauna?
4: You know, you might have had to go in this thing. And they're like, what? I just got to take a quick phone call. They were more than accommodating. Good Health sauna people, great people.
5: I saw Pella Windows, too.
4: It's a lot of good fun here in the Expo Center. A reminder, if it does rain, if it does get too warm, they got about 200,000 square feet of expo space. Pretty amazing place. 12:55 here on WTMJ. Lots to get to here before we are out of time at 2:35. Brewers baseball takes over from San Diego, where the Brewers look to avoid a sweep. Coming up at 1:15, wildfires devastating areas of Spokane, Washington. Fairly highly populated area. Several thousand still evacuated. Hundreds of thousands of acres burned, and a local connection. We've got it for you coming up at about 1:15. News is next.
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6: It's 1 o'clock. I'm Greg Matzik. This is Wisconsin's Midday News for Wednesday, August 12th. Your top story, accepting the Democratic nomination for governor.
7: I'm Julia Fellow in for Jessica Tai, the person just cited for creating a disturbance on a plane in Milwaukee.
6: Chance of showers today. You'll also see some peaks of sun. High of 80 degrees. Kind of hazy, kind of muggy today. Mostly cloudy tonight. And a low of 68. From the WTMJ Breaking News Center, a woman was cited for disorderly conduct after causing a disturbance on a plane at Milwaukee Mitchell International Airport. Milwaukee County Sheriff's deputies were called to a United Airlines flight Sunday night after a 44-year-old woman threatened to get off the parked plane. The flight had been diverted from O'Hare to Milwaukee because of bad weather. Deputies boarded the plane. Once it reached the gate, the woman identified herself. She was arrested after being escorted off the plane. The woman later released to family members who were traveling with her.
7: Decision Wisconsin. Milwaukee County Executive David Crowley says Democrats are ready to move beyond a razor-thin primary and focus on the November race for governor.
8: I'm going to be focusing on delivering for the hard-working families here in the state of Wisconsin. That's how we're going to win in November.
9: Crowley rejected the idea that the governor's race should be framed as a battle between the left and the center. Instead, he says voters are more concerned about things like the cost of living, schools, health care, and jobs.
8: And the biggest difference between me and the congressman is that I'm loyal to the people of Wisconsin. I am not loyal to MAGA.
9: Crowley will face Republican Tom Tiffany in the November 3rd general election. In Milwaukee, Nizer Spencer, WTMJ News.
6: A Milwaukee County Circuit Court hearing this week could shape the future of beach access across Wisconsin.
10: Last summer, Paul Florsheim was issued a trespassing citation for walking on what a landowner in Shorewood claimed was their private property along Lake Michigan. Since then, Florsheim has argued beach access from the shoreline to the ordinary high watermark in Wisconsin is a public right. A Shorewood judge held up the citation in January, setting up Thursday's hearing, where Judge J.D. Watts will render his ruling. Florsheim says if necessary, he plans to appeal the fine all the way to the state Supreme Court. Adam Roberts, WTMJ News.
7: Jury selection is underway in the latest high-stakes trial over claims that Meta, owner of Instagram and Facebook, designed its apps to be addictive to young children.
11: Meta and other social media platforms like TikTok and Snapchat are facing thousands of lawsuits from families and school districts over child safety online. In recent days, a judge in New Mexico ruled against Meta, ordering it to pay hundreds of millions of dollars. And earlier this year, a jury in Los Angeles found Meta and Google negligent for designing apps that harmed a user. Now, this latest trial beginning in Oakland is in federal court against Meta after dozens of state attorneys general filed a lawsuit claiming Meta has used things like infinite scrolling and push notifications to get kids addicted to their platforms and have harmed child mental health. Alex Stone, ABC News.
6: And just a few weeks after recalling iceberg lettuce because of a potential link to the cyclosporiasis outbreak, Taylor Farms is issuing a recall of products linked to a multi-state salmonella outbreak.
12: The recall involves more than a dozen jalapeno products, including salsas, dips, and more. Some of the products include Best Buy dates up to and including August 16th. The jalapenos were supplied by Coast Citrus Distributors, currently at the center of a salmonella outbreak linked to Chipotle and Qdoba. The FDA's tracked more than 300 cases in 27 states, sending at least 36 people to the hospital.
6: That's News Nation's James Sears. Meanwhile, the FDA and CDC are investigating the outbreak. Time for news about your money in the WTMJ Annex Wealth Management Market Update. The Dow up 20 this afternoon at 53,811. NASDAQ up about 150 at 26,597. And the S&P up about

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1: Time for a WTMJ Sports Update from the Gruber Law Office's One Call, That's All Sports desk. Jordan Love expected to play Thursday night when the Packers begin the preseason against the Steelers.
2: Yeah, no, I think it's always good. I think it gets you in the right mindset. It just gets you back in that real game feel. Obviously, we've been going against each other in practice to be able to see, you know, new looks, a new defense, different guys out there. I think it's all good stuff that just gets you in the right mindset going into week one.
1: It's possible Love will be on the opposite of Aaron Rodgers. Mike McCarthy has not yet made up his mind or communicated a plan for the quarterback who used to play for the green and gold. Brewers looking to avoid a sweep this afternoon in San Diego against the Padres. Jeff Levering on a Brewers offense that has scored a combined 3 runs in 2 games.
3: You got to get Yelich. You got to get Contreras. You got to get Garrett Mitchell, who's in this prolonged snafu going. Once those guys kind of get going, I think they'll be okay. But this is a tough stretch. You're in the middle of 17 straight that ends on Monday of next week. So if you can survive this West Coast trip, I think there's light at the end of the tunnel.
1: Brewers just 4 games ahead of the Cubs for first place in the NL Central. Coverage of today's game gets underway at 2:35.
4: Time for your WTMJ Time Saver traffic. There's debris on the exit to County G from 4194 South at this time. Looks like there is a tire in the middle of the road. Also, pavement damage on 41894 North, about a half mile beyond I-43 North. The two right lanes are closed. And we have a crash on 4194 South, about a half mile beyond Layton Avenue. The right shoulder is blocked due to that crash. Also, on 94, when you go towards State Fair Park, east and west, there's lots of slowdowns at this time. Just take your time, pack your patience.
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1: Got some cloud coverage here at State Fair Park. The sun trying to fight through a little bit. Very similar conditions to yesterday. It's about 78 degrees right now, up to 81 today. Chance of storms are possible. Mostly cloudy tonight, low 68. Chance of rain on Thursday, high 78. Friday, the sun returns with a high of 76. 77 now here at Wisconsin State Fair Park.
7: Cream puffs, concerts, and carnival rides. 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And Wisconsin's Midday News is live from the Bank 59 studios on the State Fairgrounds. Now, here are your hosts, Greg Matzik, and in for Jessica Tai, it's Julia Fellow.
1: No umbrellas, no ponchos, people walking around, a lot of with Miller Lite in hand, and some people fanning themselves. Sunglasses are on. It's kind of that weird in-between. It's kind of a hazy day. The sun's trying to fight through, but no rain right now. Looks like a pretty pleasant day here at State Fair Park.
4: I can't believe how far people are walking, and Greg is able to wave at people from that far away. 25 feet! And he got someone to look into our studios, and he's just waving at anyone who walks by.
1: Well, when you just wave at anybody or anything, you hope somebody catches your eye. You just wave. You have some people standing right here, right across from us in our fishbowl, which is nice. Nice to see you people.
4: Amazing.
1: Enjoying her Sun Cruiser, Miller Lite in hand, a Coors Light in hand.
4: Nice.
1: Mountains are blue on that thing,
4: you got to
1: right?
4: go get something, sir.
1: Yeah, a little shorthanded. There's some chips behind you from the Meyer people. I think you just got to spin a wheel.
4: There you go.
1: Do a little bit of everything here. Hang with us here till 3 o'clock, or 2:35, I should say, then it's Brewers Baseball on WTMJ.
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1: Number one, let the games begin. After narrowly defeating Francesca Hong to earn a spot on the Democratic ticket for governor in November's general election, Milwaukee County Executive David Crawley wasting no time going after his Republican opponent.
8: The real opponent has always been Tom Tiffany. That remains true today. Tom Tiffany stood with those who tried to overturn a free and fair presidential election instead of defending our democracy. He's worked in lockstep with Donald Trump to slash programs that Wisconsin families depend on, including SNAP and healthcare for our children, our seniors and veterans and working families. He backed harmful, costly policies like the war in Iran, while too many families right here, right at home, are struggling to make ends meet.
1: In a statement, Tiffany's camp quick to lump Crowley into the same bucket as Francesca Hong, saying, quote,

0: I've said all along that there's not a dime's worth of difference between these Democratic candidates, and David Crowley proved my point when he admitted there aren't many policy differences between him and a socialist. Early analysis and rating bodies treat the matchup as a bit of a toss-up, maybe a slight advantage here to Tom Tiffany in the battleground state of Wisconsin. General election is scheduled for November 3rd.
1: All right, number two, the weather. We're keeping an eye on the storms. Likely won't affect State Fair. I did feel a few drops when I came in at about 10:30 today, but it should hit closer to our state line. Walworth, Kenosha, Racine, and Dodge counties could see a big chance of pop-up storms this afternoon into the evening. The National Weather Service warns it could produce high winds and sudden heavy downpours. Looks like the worst of it will be in Illinois, just like yesterday, but we're keeping an eye on it for you. We have a check of your weather with meteorologist Lauren Larson with TMJ4 coming up in the next hour.
0: Oh, don't forget to snap up your Powerball tickets after you leave the fair today. Win the Powerball. You could maybe buy the fair. I don't know. Winning lottery ticket for tonight's Powerball drawing worth an estimated $1 billion. That's a billion with a B.
1: You're going to buy something?
0: This is where it really piques my attention, mm-hmm. right? And I don't know why, because when the Powerball is at, I don't know, $240 million, it's like we don't treat that like it's anything.
1: Right.
0: It's only $240
1: yeah, no
0: million.
1: Kidding.
0: Wake me when it gets to a billion. It's a big deal regardless, right? But this is a monumental prize. You hit that B number and it really stands out. So mathematically and statistically, there are no best numbers to select to increase your chances of winning. But I do find it interesting that certain numbers have been drawn more often than others. For example, the number 61, the number 21, 64, 28, and 27 have popped up more than any in Powerball's history. The most common red Powerballs, 4 and 14. They say avoid picking numbers between 1 and 31 because people commonly pick birth dates.
1: Okay.
0: Right? So if you're looking to win this thing on your own and not have to split with somebody in, like, New Hampshire, avoid 1 to 31. And dabble in there if you need to. But avoid that because those are common picks. People like to pick birthdays and things like that.
1: Wow. Oh, I want to do all those numbers.
0: Well, best of luck to you. I think you could just add ChatGPT, have them spit out numbers for you. It's really no different than the machine.
1: I did. I didn't win. Oh, I won $2.
0: Well, there you go.
1: I got like one of the Powerball numbers.
0: See, you could be a winner just like Julia. It's 1:14 on WTMJ, a local connection to the devastating wildfires in Washington State.

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3: Sun peeking out a little bit at Wisconsin State Fair Park. 80 degrees are high today. A little muggy, a little hazy, and a chance for a pop-up shower. Most of the rain is south. That's a good thing, although Chicago's been beat up here for a second consecutive day. Overnight low 68. Tomorrow, cloudy skies, chance of a shower, and a high of 78. Sun returns on Friday, high 76. 77 right now at Wisconsin State Fair Park. So it's a story that is not received as much attention as the wildfires that ravaged California in 2025. The Palisades fire, the fires that have burned out there. We've checked in with a Wisconsin native each and every month since those fires burned so many homes and structures in that area and schools. Caitlin Morrell from Burlington is still not back in her home, and her home was not even burned down. It's still standing, but she's not in it because of the damage caused to the home. It's a crazy situation, but a very similar situation is developed in the state of Washington. Fires ignited on August 1st and have destroyed nearly 1,000 homes and structures, 700,000 total acres burned statewide, and roughly 65,000 residents forced to evacuate. The metro area of Spokane, it's about the same size of the city of Milwaukee, so roughly 600,000 people in the metro area.
4: It's beautiful.
3: So it's busy, right? Busy yeah. City. You've got schools, you've got businesses, highly residential. Among those evacuated from her home, Brookfield native Kristen Langham, who has lived in the Pacific Northwest for over two decades, and she joins us on video right now. I have not seen my good friend in a very long time. It's very good to connect. And Kristen, what alerted me to want to reach out is that I saw you checked in on Facebook as safe and okay. So that is an alert. Whoa, what is going on? First of all, I'm glad you're okay. Are you back in your home?
5: Good morning or good afternoon for you guys. Yes, we are back in our home. We were evacuated on August 1st, and we were able to return. The evacuation levels were lifted Sunday evening.
4: How has the fire affected you and your family?
5: It's been a lot. It's been scary. It's been devastating for so many dear friends who have lost everything. We thankfully are okay. There have been no It was not even sure what to take with us, not even sure what to do. We evacuated. We were safe, but not sure if our home was still going to be standing.
3: Well, we do have some pictures and video here that Kristen has sent us. It looks like devastation, similar to what we saw in California, Kristen. I think one of the lasting images that you sent was a home. It looked like a home kind of on an upper level in an area that you took a picture of that was completely engulfed in flames. And then just below that, you know, five or six houses that were still standing. I mean, it just goes to show how quickly things spread. And I guess to some degree, how fortunate some are that their homes are still standing, but how close by some of that devastation really was.
5: Yes, it's pretty crazy now to see it, now that we're back home. Just driving through the neighborhoods, some homes are completely burned to the ground and others literally right next door are still standing, which I'm sure they're going to be dealing with smoke damage for a while as well. But it's so unpredictable what the fires did. They did take out entire neighborhoods in a slightly western, southernmore part of the city. Hundreds and hundreds of homes in that neighborhood completely gone. This that you're seeing right now.
4: What's been the most difficult part of dealing with this fire?
5: For me personally, knowing once we knew our home was safe and that

0: we were going to be able to go back home at some point. It's been just trying to figure out how to know what to do, how to help. What can we as friends and neighbors and community members do to support those who lost everything? I have a couple dozen good friends who have lost everything, and it's just you don't even know what to do to help them.
1: Hey, Kristen, how do you know it was safe to go back into your house, right? The evacuation order was lifted, so that gave you clearance to go back inside the house. But did it feel different? Did it smell different? Do you feel like it's a safe spot for you and your family to be?
0: That's a great question, and there's been a lot of information put out from the Department of Health and Health Organization. The fire came within about a mile of our home. We didn't smell anything when we went back into our house. There was no visible dust or ash inside the home. There is, though, there was debris and ash and dust outside, so we've been spraying things off with water. I have a friend who also works for the health organization, and I checked in with her directly. Those who are closer to where the fires actively burned, they have a ton of information and more guidelines of what to follow to ensure it is safe.
2: So when you were evacuating, I'm sure that you may not have known if your house was going to be standing or gone when you evacuated. What did you take with you?
0: I took my jewelry. I have, heirlooms from past generations. I grabbed a couple pictures and things that were sitting on top of my dresser, which is where my jewelry was. I grabbed a pair of sweats, and we were packing our son to go to camp the next day, which ended up being delayed, but his clothes were sitting on the floor to pack, so I told him to put them all in his bag. And we took the dog and some dog food, and that was about it.
1: Kristen, this is being linked to arson, right? There is somebody in custody in similar situation to the situation in Pacific Palisades, so that is playing itself out in court. Is there a sense of frustration or anger that all this could have been avoided? Is there a sense of frustration that it wasn't put out earlier? I mean, it was days that went by before this thing was really at any point contained. What is the sense from residents out in that area?
0: I think there's a lot. I think anger, I think frustration, sadness. And unfortunately, what happened was one fire was set by arson. There were three active fires, all kind of surrounding the area in which we live, and all which were presenting different dangers depending upon the direction that the wind would blow, etc. So, from what I understand, another fire was unintentionally human caused. The arson, unfortunately, you really don't know what words to say in that situation. It's unfortunate that someone knowing what the weather pattern was going to be used it to the disadvantage of hundreds of people who have now lost everything. I think it's amazing to see how many people are relying on faith and hope and hopefully healing for this person.
2: What are you most worried about right now moving forward?
0: I think the level of devastation is just almost surreal and unable to really fully process. When you think about one family going through something tragic like this, it's hard enough. And then you multiply that by hundreds. And just what is going to happen with our community and how it's going to rebuild and how long that's going to take. And how we as a community can step up and support, I think will be key.
1: Kristen, you mentioned that there was fires burning roughly a mile away from your house in Washington, which leads me to believe that in this residential area, there's probably some schools and places of business that were also compromised. School's right around the corner. Is there any delay in the start of the school year for your children?
0: As of right now, there is no delay from what we've heard. All the schools are still standing. I do know that they're going to be doing a thorough cleaning to ensure that they're safe for staff and faculty and then students to return. But as of now, there is no delay. They will be starting August 26th.
1: Well, Kristen, I am glad you are okay, first and foremost. Just as a friend, your heart sort of sinks when you see your friend checked in
2: Oh
1: safe
2: my
1: and you know there's
2: goodness.
1: something on going on in her area. Kristen Langham, Brookfield native, currently living in the Pacific Northwest, has been out there for nearly 2 decades. And I assume, Kristen, this is the first time you've ever experienced.

0: experienced anything quite like this in all of your years living out in that area.
1: Yes, definitely. And thankfully, and hopefully this is the first and last.
2: Yeah.
0: Well, thank you for joining us. Say hi to your family, please, for me. And thanks for sharing your story here with our listeners.
1: Thank you.
0: All right, Kristen Langham joining us from the Pacific Northwest. I mean, you think about the Palisades fire, and that was a similar situation where it just spread and spread, and the wind patterns and weather patterns shifted everything.
2: And then there's one, and then there's another one,
0: yes.
2: And then a third one.
0: It happens
2: terrifying.
0: So quickly, and extreme drought conditions really help bring that about to be what it is. But, you know, they're, you know, year-plus removed from that situation and still nowhere back to normal. Mm. Hopefully they can get on their feet here in the Spokane area in Washington State. 126 in WTMJ, we've got news coming up.
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0: It's 1:30. I'm Greg Matzik. This is Wisconsin's Midday News. 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
1: 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A new way to get through airport security faster.
2: ABC News, I'm Michelle Franzen. A possible plea deal could be in play in the federal case of Luigi Mangione, sources tell ABC News. Mangione is charged in the fatal shooting of United Healthcare CEO in 2024. ABC's Matt Rivers says a conference meeting taking place this week.
3: We're not sure if there is a plea deal reached on Friday, and that's a big if, what that would mean for the state case. One thing we do know is that state prosecutors have said in the past that if there were eventually a plea agreement reached in the federal case, that state prosecutors would lobby very hard the judge in the federal case to impose an even stiffer sentence or the stiffest sentence that they could possibly allow.
2: In Colombia, rescue efforts continuing 3 days after a massive earthquake rattled the Choco region, killing at least 240 people. A total eclipse providing a spectacle across the northern hemisphere. Iceland coming back from totality, and Spain and a slice of Portugal are up next this hour. This is ABC News.
4: 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Decision, Wisconsin. Nick Olinger has won the primary for Waukesha County Sheriff here. The Republican defeated County Board Supervisor John Scheidmeier with about 60% of the vote. There is no Democratic candidate in the race, meaning Olinger will run unopposed in November and is expected to become the next county sheriff. The general election will be held November 3rd.
1: Milwaukee Mayor Kevler Johnson says the city is once again facing a significant budget gap as they work to continue a spending plan for next year.
5: Speaking to the Rotary Club of Milwaukee, Johnson says the city is looking

0: and also identify possible cuts.
1: Just like I mentioned, we closed the gap last year, just like the gap is closed every single year. And we'll do that responsibly.
0: Mayor Johnson says public safety remains a priority, while residents are also consistently asking the city to invest more in street repairs. The mayor will present his budget proposal next month. Neil Doyle, WTMJ News.
2: Well, if you're flying out of Milwaukee this summer, TSA says there are new options designed to get you through security quicker. TSA officials demonstrating pre-check touchless ID today at Mitchell International. The system uses facial comparison technology to verify travelers' identities. Tim Goodman, Assistant Federal Security Director for the state of Wisconsin.
3: The pre-check travelers with a valid passport can opt in through their participating airline profiles or Google Wallet by adding a photo of their passport and their known traveler ID. It moves through the dedicated lanes without showing a physical ID, enjoying a smoother and more convenient airport experience.
2: America, Alaska, Hawaiian, Southwest, and United Airlines currently participate in touchless ID.
4: Wisconsin reigns as a nation's cranberry capital, a legacy that continues to grow for our state's fruit. Wisconsin State Cranberry Association grower and executive director Grant Holly tells Wisconsin's Afternoon News trillions of cranberries are exported every year.
5: We have vines that have crested 100 years old. So when we talk about the marshes being a piece of Wisconsin, it's because they're a legitimate piece of the earth itself.
4: Our state produced 70% of our nation's cranberries this year.
2: Well, the Wisconsin State Fair is in its final stretch. Several big game acts still set to take the stage. State Fair CEO Sherry Black says it's been a great start with crowds turning out for the food, entertainment, and the egg.
6: John Mulaney is here, big comedian. He was such a big get for us. Comedy does really well here at State Fair, so I'm excited about that. We have Lindsay Sterling, AJR, All-American Rejects, so I think we have some really great acts coming up in the next few days.
2: A little something for everybody. The State Fair runs through Sunday.
4: 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Outdoor Living Unlimited, WTMJ News Time, 1:34.
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2: Time for a WTMJ Sports Update from the Gruber Law Office's One Call That's All Sports desk. Jordan Love may not play long on Thursday, but he is expected to be under center when the Packers begin the preseason against the Steelers.
3: The main thing is to, you know, stay healthy, obviously. Avoid taking hits. You know, if you get into a scramble situation, definitely not taking any hits outside of pocket, anything like that. But really it's just about being smart, trying to get the ball out of your hands, find those completions, put together a good drive.
2: Things getting a little tighter in the NL Central, where the Brewers begin the day with a four-game lead over the Cubs for first place in the division. Looking to avoid a sweep this afternoon in San Diego against the Padres. Our coverage gets underway at 2:35. Following today's game, the Brewers travel to Los Angeles. Four-game series with the Dodgers begins Thursday night.
4: Time for your WTMJ Time Saver traffic. I-94 east-west, that construction project is causing some slowdowns along with State Fair. Make sure that you take your time. Don't worry, the construction will end on 94 east-west in 7 years, okay? The pavement damage on 41894 north is causing some lanes to be closed beyond I-43 north. The two right lanes are closed at this time. And it looks like we have a crash right now in 4194 south. About a half mile beyond Layton Avenue, the right shoulder is blocked because of a crash. I can see there's a tow truck on the side of the road, and it looks like it's not causing too many slowdowns at this point.
2: Well, the sun is trying to fight its way out here at Wisconsin State Fair. It feels like yesterday, almost identical to conditions yesterday, where it was a little hazy and you had that rain that closed the gates here for about 30 minutes. We did not have that today. However, kind of a haziness, sort of a fogginess, and maybe chance of a sprinkle. Well, it's kind of gone now, at least hopefully, as we welcome in TMJ4 meteorologist Lauren Larson. It's fighting, Lauren. It's trying to get out. Hopeful.
5: Yeah. It would be awesome to see some sunshine. I'm all for that. And we did see that sunshine yesterday afternoon. So hopefully we can get a little bit, but that is obviously going to make it feel hotter as those temperatures, you know, make it into the low 80s. We have the high humidity. The sticky air will stick around.
4: How about that fog this morning? My goodness, it looks like some of this is burning up a little bit in the air, but I don't see the sun. It looked like it was almost 6 o'clock, 8 o'clock at night, Lauren.
5: Yeah, it is amazing, especially right by the lakeshore. We're seeing that dense fog. There was a dense fog advisory for a while that expired at noon, but still keeping an eye on some fog on the lake as we look at the Milwaukee camera, the Port Washington camera. Not as much in Racine, so hopefully we do start to see some sunshine.
2: So, Lauren, what has happened here the last 2 days? It seems like around the state line and a little bit south, Chicago especially, just getting hammered with some nasty weather. But for whatever reason, it's avoided us. Did the path shift, or was it never really scheduled to get this far north?
5: Yeah, it's always been the question if it could maybe potentially make its way into southeast Wisconsin. So it did shift a little bit farther south, especially yesterday. But it's just that really Chicago, Illinois, Indiana right now are kind of in a more favorable environment. It's a little bit warmer, a little bit more humid, and those storms just tend to thrive in those conditions. So not that it's dry or cold here. It's just a little tiny bit more favorable in Chicago and across the northern part of Illinois. So that's where we're seeing those storms. And you mentioned it seems like almost an identical forecast to yesterday. And yes, we definitely saw the same sort of system that brought the gusty winds, the lightning to northern Illinois and Indiana, as well as Ohio, but just not as severe today as it was yesterday.
4: How's our state line looking?
5: Right now, nothing on the radar. I was keeping an eye on maybe a few showers, but

0: it looks like the stuff is hanging out farther, even into central Illinois. So there is a small chance we see a pop-up shower or thunderstorm later today, and that's going to be closer to the state line. So hopefully things in Milwaukee County stay dry. There is a small chance, though, here this afternoon. If we do see a shower or thunderstorm develop, we're not expecting anything severe. So great news there. Then tomorrow, there's another chance for rain. That is going to be more of a widespread thing that we'll see track across the state. I expect it to make its way to Milwaukee by about noon tomorrow, and then it should clear out for a dry Thursday evening. Not anticipating severe weather tomorrow, just maybe raining on your parade a little bit.
1: With temperatures in the mid to upper 70s. TMJ4 meteorologist Lauren Larson. Good stuff, Lauren. We appreciate it. Thank you.
0: Yeah, enjoy the fair.
1: Yep, you bet. It's 142 here in WTMJ. By the time I was leaving the fair yesterday is when the sun came out. Walking to my car. I was like, oh, now it's nice. Mm-hmm. It actually got kind of warm and kind of muggy. So similar conditions here today, and hopefully that rain stays out of our forecast here. A pop-up shower can cool things off, but it makes it a little tricky if you're walking around the state fairgrounds.
2: It still feels really good out. And the
1: Definitely.
2: People who were doing all the parking, they were happy it wasn't so sunny, it wasn't beating on them. So
1: yeah,
2: there's a bright spot for everybody.
1: It's 1:42, a reminder, Brewers baseball coming up a little later this afternoon. 2:35, we go to San Diego as the Brewers look to avoid a sweep against

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1: Hey, thanks, Vinny. Sounds good. Left Lucky Town keeping us fed here and finishing up the Sriracha Chicken Bites. They are meaty, they are delicious, and can be found right here at State Fair Park. The Left's Lucky Town Miller Lite Sports Bar and Grill. It's where you need to be. Live music, great drinks, as you might expect, and all the great Left's food here. Elevated. Elevated food at Left's Lucky Town. You can find it here. You can also find Left's in Wauwatosa, right off State Street. Spent a lot of time at Left's back in the day. Still enjoy it. Chris does a great job at Left's Lucky Town. Check him out here if you're at the Wisconsin State Fair.
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3: All right, story time here at Wisconsin's Midday News. So my first day ever working at WTMJ Radio, Julia, was at the Wisconsin State Fair. Mm. I had just been hired to produce The Greenhouse, which was the old afternoon show hosted by Jonathan Green. And at that time, Phil Cianciola was the news anchor and Len Casper was the sports anchor. So that was the three. That was the crew doing Wisconsin's afternoon news, then called The Greenhouse. So I was hired to produce that show. And the man who hired me said, well, we can start you, you know, the week later and get you back into the studio, but you might want to see what it's like to do a remote broadcast. So we've got a State Fair studio. You can go check it out. You can do your first day broadcasting from the Wisconsin State Fair. I said, hey, sounds good. No problem. It was part of my training. So there was an existing producer, and she was kind of on her way out. I really had no idea what I was supposed to do when I got here. But you check in with her, and, you know, what do you do? Well, you kind of give them their live reads. You make sure their stations are all set up. You know, make sure they've got everything they need to get the show. And then they just kind of handle the show. There's no real spot for you to sit in there. So you hang out back here. If there's any issues, you help them out. Okay, pretty good. Simple. Good enough. Well, a couple minutes before the show started, again, hosted by Jonathan Green, longtime voice in WTMJ, right? Part of the fabric of WTMJ's history. The producer comes in, and right before Jonathan is about to sign off of Clark Howard and onto his program, the producer says, hey, Jonathan, State Fair Security has called. They're going to tow your vehicle. Apparently, he had parked illegally out in the lawn area near the racetrack. And the show was, like, beginning. So instantly, Jonathan turns red, and he is fired up. Like, he is not a happy man, but he's got to, you know, put on a happy face, right? It's time to do the State Fair broadcast. And at that time, people were lined up around our fishbowl to get a glimpse of the greenhouse. It was like the show you had to see. So he barely even knows my name at this point. And Jonathan looks at me and goes, Greg, in his classic voice. You got to move my car. They're going to tow it. And I was like, well, it's like 100 degrees outside.
4: And there's 1,000, 10,000 cars. Which one?
3: Well, that's the other problem. Where did you park, Jonathan? Out near the racetrack, he says.
4: Okay, that's good. Okay, well, that narrows it down.
3: It didn't have a lot of time to explain things to me because, well, he was on the air, right? They were in a newscast. They were doing their thing. So I am literally walking around looking for a green Bonneville
4: tow truck
3: with a license plate that said JG, and I'm out there hitting like the lock and unlock button, waiting to hear the beeping.
4: Smart.
3: I amazingly found the vehicle, and sure enough, State Fair Security was there, and then they had a little thing like, "Nope, somebody's here to move it." But then I had to go find a place to move it. Mm. It is a packed afternoon at the Wisconsin State Fair, so I spent as much time finding a parking spot for the vehicle as I did trying to find the vehicle. I finally find a landing spot for the vehicle. I am soaked. I mean, it's 100 degrees outside. I come back in, and I am drenched. Meanwhile, the producer who was on site wasn't even here when I got back, and Herb Cole, the senator, is walking into our State Fair studios unannounced. They didn't really have him booked.
4: What?
3: His people got by the people we had outside running the little spin wheel or whatever we were doing. Oh, sure, Herb Cole's here. Yeah, come on in.
4: And he was probably still owner of the Bucks at the time.
3: Yes, he was. So then I had to manage getting Herb Cole on the air with the greenhouse at a time where they were not expecting him. So they had to ditch everything they were doing and launch into an interview with Herb Cole. It was not arranged by anybody, but the producer who was on site was not on site when I got back.
4: Shocking.
3: That was my first day ever.
4: When someone would leave a live show, that's shocking.
3: My first day ever at WTMJ as an employee, producing
4: the
3: greenhouse.
4: Heck?
3: That was like almost to the day, 25 years ago.
4: And you're still here.
3: I didn't know that I would show up the next day, to be honest with you. I was like,
4: what
3: did I just sign up for?
4: Yeah.
3: And here we are, 25 years later.
4: Wow. Yeah. A brand new building in a different spot. Isn't it nice where we are now?
3: Much different, yes. You know, the carpeting is no longer orange. They no longer have the pictures of all the WTMJ personnel, people you would hear on the air, on the wall. They used to have that. They used to have these large black and white pictures. So you'd see Jonathan Green. You'd see Tom Carr, the traffic person. You'd see Paul Joseph, the old meteorologist from Channel 4.

0: Vaguely remember that. Wow.
1: It was a wall of faces. It's kind of what it
0: Did
1: was.
0: they have that on the TV side?
1: I don't think so.
0: Okay, because when I worked in Madison, that's the only one. Oh yeah, and then Wausau, they did that too. They did not do that on the TMJ4 side once I got there.
1: Well, so you have had to have some days out here working for Channel 4 where you're just out baking in the sun
0: Guess
1: trying
0: what?
1: to find something to talk about.
0: Guess what? I never had to report out here.
1: Ever?
0: No, I was doing big stuff. Thank God.
1: Well, the fair is big
0: Oh,
1: stuff.
0: well, I did one where we were preparing for the fair, but I didn't do, the one the day before that where they check the rides and everything. I don't know. I guess I was able to. I was probably on some fire or something like that.
1: Probably some kind
0: Something
1: of court
0: worse.
1: case that you were involved in.
0: Yeah, right. And it was always death and destruction I was on.
1: Well, everybody has a fair memory, and that is mine from roughly 25 years ago. That is wild. Boy, time flies. It is 1:51 here on WTMJ. We'll take it till 2:35. Then it's Brewers baseball from San Diego.
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0: All right, so the Packers begin the preseason tomorrow, and the regular season begins in a little less than a month, right around a month from now. That is amazing to think about. We are really on the home stretch here as training camp hits high gear. The Packers' first game of the regular season will be against the Minnesota Vikings, and apparently J.J. Watt is going to be part of the broadcast team for that game. Now, it was a couple of weeks ago that Tony Romo was cited for OWI here in the state of Wisconsin, back in the state, competing in a golf tournament as part of the WSGA, which he does every year. It's a state open kind of thing that Romo participates in. Very good golfer.
9: July 23rd.
0: So a little less than a month ago, just a few weeks ago, cited for OWI, and a lot of that played out on social media. Well, as you might expect, CBS has hit the pause button on Tony Romo, and J.J. Watt has stepped in. Another guy with incredibly strong ties to the state of Wisconsin. Watt posting on social media yesterday saying, "Haven't said much because it's not the circumstances you would hope it would happen under, but I'm incredibly excited about the opportunity and look forward to working with a legendary team in Jim Nance, Tracy Wolfson, Jim Rickoff, and the entire CBS lead crew. See you in Minnesota." Mm-hmm. So it'll be Jim Nance and J.J. Watt, along with Tracy Wolfson, as part of the broadcast team for the Packers opener against the Vikings.
9: And now that he's been benched, there's no timetable for his return. You know, CBS has been going through a lot financially with, you know, getting rid of the Colbert show because they didn't have enough money. So he had a 4-year contract, $72 million.
0: Yeah.
9: So, I mean, if you just look at the money part of it, to find any excuse, you'd have $72 million free for the next 4 years on, you know, on their ledger. So, I mean, I don't know if they fully understand, maybe they do, the attorneys there, that it's just a ticket. I know, it is. It's just a ticket in Wisconsin for OWI first offense.
0: You know, I can't help but wonder how much social media amplifies the situation, right? If you heard that Tony Romo was cited for OWI, we had it in a news story and we read it, and there was nothing from Romo, there was nothing from a police officer, there was no video, you just heard it. Maybe it's a storyline and then it's gone the next day.
9: Right, the
0: right?
9: body camera footage.
0: Yes, but it lives in so many different ways on social media for days to come, even a week or two after. Now resurrecting a little bit because it's kind of clear what CBS's plans are for that broadcast team. So that doesn't help, right? Media outlets like CBS, I'm sure, would have loved for this thing to be swept under the rug. It happened, we acknowledge it,
9: right,
0: and then you move on.
9: Because Tony Romo's
0: you
9: so good.
0: You can't move on.
9: Don't you think he was really good?
0: He did a great job. He
9: I
0: sort of exploded
9: so.
0: On the scene and became just a sort of a different type of analyst

0: You know what I mean? It was just, he was kind of folksy and he was on target. He was having fun in the broadcast booth. It was just different listening to him along with Jim Nantz.
1: He had the pulse of like exactly what is going on in the game too. I
0: He
1: felt,
0: did.
1: yeah, that's unfortunate. This is a really big moment for J.J. Watt then.
0: Well, it definitely is. Now you advance into the lead position alongside Jim Nantz. Of course, J.J. with a significant name recognition, which likely eclipses his broadcasting talent. But J.J. is a hard worker, right? He's going to work to be great at whatever he does. So I have no doubt that he'll be great. But it does take time. It is a little bit different. But his first opportunity here with that lead crew will be day number one of the regular season when the Packers take on the Minnesota Vikings.
1: Ooh.
0: It is coming up here. 1:57, we've got news coming up.

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0: It's 2 o'clock. I'm Greg Matzik. This is Wisconsin's Midday News. It is Wednesday, August 12th. Your top story, accepting the Democratic nomination for governor.
8: I'm Julia Fellow in for Jessica Tai. New weaponized gloves being provided to ICE agents.
0: Sun is starting to peek out here at State Fair and temperatures climbing slightly. A little muggy, a little hazy, high 80 degrees. Slight chance for a stray shower. Overnight low 66, tomorrow's high 78 under cloudy skies. From the WTMJ Breaking Newsroom, it's Decision Wisconsin. The two candidates for Wisconsin governor already drawing a clear contrast over how they would lead the state. Democratic candidate Milwaukee County Executive David Crawley says his focus is on giving families more opportunities.
9: It is still my hope that we will be able to take over the state senate and take over the state assembly. We're going to be making decisions to make sure that hardworking families across this state have more opportunities to thrive and not just survive.
0: Republican candidate Congressman Tom Tiffany says his focus is on affordability and accountability.
10: We're going to audit every corner of state government to make sure that fraud is not taking you, the hardworking taxpayers of Wisconsin. We are going to stop the conversion of our beautiful farmland to industrial-scale wind, solar, and data centers.
0: The two will square off in the general election November 3rd.
8: Health officials confirmed two new measles cases in southwest Wisconsin.
11: Residents from Iowa and Lafayette counties recently tested positive for measles. The Wisconsin Department of Health Services reports four measles cases in the state so far this year. Measles spreads person to person and can stay in the air for up to 2 hours. Symptoms include runny nose, fever, cough, and a spreading red rash. DHS is urging Wisconsinites to check their vaccination status. Jen Gregg, WTMJ News.
0: A man is under arrest after a police chase in a stolen U-Haul truck. Milwaukee police tried to stop the stolen truck near 28th and Townsend on Milwaukee's northwest side Monday night. The driver then took off, eventually crashing into a parked vehicle near 37th and Florist. 53-year-old man driving the truck ran off on foot. He was arrested a short while later.
8: The Department of Homeland Security just released new plans that they spend

0: will spend $20 million on thousands of pairs of gloves that can deliver electric shocks. They would be used by ICE officers against combative individuals. Here's News Nation's Tom Dempsey.
1: Comments to the Associated Press, John Peters, the president of the Institute for the Prevention of In-Custody Deaths, spoke about the use of the gloves, saying, quote, it's immediate and sharp and it will distract you. I call it like a bee sting. But on the other side of this, the ACLU has raised some concerns, with one leader writing, quote, ICE spent the last year showing this country they are too quick to use force. Introducing gloves that can be so easily used to deliver terrible pain and encounters is a recipe for harm to the public.
0: Department of Homeland Security could start sending them out for use in the field next March.
2: We're learning more about the security measure taken during President Trump's trip to Turkey, where he snuck onto a different plane. ABC's Jonathan Carl.
3: The New York Times reports that U.S. officials feared the Iranians had information on Trump's whereabouts in Turkey and that they could target his plane with a surface-to-air missile. As President Trump was moved to another plane in a catering truck, the traveling press and most of his staff remained on the now decoy Air Force One, including Treasury Secretary Scott Bessent and Secretary of State Marco Rubio.
2: The president downplayed the personal risk to reporters who were on that plane, saying he believed the smaller military jet he ended up traveling on faced a greater risk from adversaries. Time for news about your money. The WTMJ Annex Wealth Management market update still in the green here across the indexes, with the Dow up nearly 60 points at 53,852, NASDAQ up 177 at 26,623, and the S&P up about 25 at 77.55. 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
0: 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Sports, traffic, and weather are next.
4: Hey, it's WTMJ Steve Scafidi. 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
2: Time for a WTMJ Sports Update from the Gruber Law Office's One Call That's All Sports Desk. Packers quarterback Jordan Love expecting to play Thursday night in the preseason opener against the Steelers.
3: Yeah, no, I think it's always good. I think it gets you in the right mindset. It just gets you back in that real game feel. Obviously, we've been going against each other in practice to be able to see, you know, new looks, a new defense, different guys out there. I think it's all good stuff that just gets you in the right mindset going into week one.
2: Steelers head coach Mike McCarthy has not yet communicated a plan for Aaron Rodgers. Brewers take on the Padres, looking to avoid a sweep this afternoon. Game three of that three-game series from San Diego. Milwaukee's offense has scored a combined three runs in the first two games of the series.
4: You got to get Yelich. You got to get Contreras. You got to get Garrett Mitchell, who's in this prolonged snafu going. Once those guys kind of get going, they think they'll be okay. But this is a tough stretch. You're in the middle of 17 straight that ends on Monday of next week. So if you can survive this West Coast trip, I think there's light at the end of the tunnel.
2: Brewers broadcaster Jeff Levering. Coverage of today's game begins at 2:35. And the Los Angeles Lakers are being sold again, this time to American businessmen Josh Kushner and Bob Iger for a record $12.5 billion.
5: Let's take a look at Roach through WTMJ Time Saver Traffic. It was just updated about 6 minutes ago. Pavement damage is still on 41894 North for about a half mile. Pretty bad right there. It was a half mile beyond I-43 North. The two right lanes are closed. We also have a crash that is very messy, 4194 South, about a half mile beyond Layton Avenue. The right shoulder is blocked because of a crash, and it's causing some slowdowns.
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2: Well, temperature creeping up a little bit as the sun tries to fight its way out here at State Fair Park. Up to 80 degrees our high today. Overnight low 68. Chance of a stray shower is possible here this afternoon, mainly to the south of 94. Tomorrow, chance of rain in the forecast, then cloudy skies, high 78 degrees. Sun returns on Friday with a high of 76. Right now at the Wisconsin State Fair, it is 78 degrees.
8: 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And Wisconsin's Midday News is live from the Bank 59 studios on the State Fairgrounds. 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
2: 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Never really a worry of a rain delay out in San Diego. I usually check the forecast and the radar if the Brewers are playing in Pittsburgh or Cincinnati, Chicago, you know what I mean? I don't do that with San Diego.
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2: Well, number one, the race is officially on between Republican Congressman Tom Tiffany and Democratic candidate David Crowley. Crowley edging out Francesca Hong by less than a half a percentage point in the Democratic primary. Tiffany, well, he was essentially unopposed. So now what? What can voters expect to hear in the run-up to the November 3rd general election?
9: For David, they're going to define him somebody who's run Milwaukee County poorly. He's a liberal slash socialist. With Tiffany, the prosecution they're going to make is that he's, one, from in Washington, D.C. He's in Congress. That's not very popular. Two, he is joined the hip with Donald Trump. Trump endorsed Tiffany Monday night, so they're going to be tied together. Three, he proposed an

0: national abortion ban basically at 6 weeks, heartbeat bill with no exceptions, I believe. You're going to hear those things over and over again about Tom Tiffany.
1: That's J.R. Ross with WisPolitics on Wisconsin's Morning News, breaking down the vulnerabilities each candidate will target in their opponent. And you can almost see it coming, right? I mean, it's August, 12th right now. You've got less than 90 days until the general election. The advertising is going to ramp up. Tom Tiffany did a lot of advertising on his own, right? Out with family, kind of painted itself as this, I grew up on the farm. This is my home. These are my roots. But now these advertisements are going to spin, attacking his opponent. There was not a lot of fighting within the Democrats that were vying for the ticket here. But you're going to see the back and forth. In fact, that's already started with David Crowley's acceptance speech today. It started with a statement from Tom Tiffany calling out David Crowley today. So it's already begun, and now it'll pivot to advertising over the next 3 months.
2: Oh, if you're sick of it, it's only just begun.
1: Oh, yeah.
2: Number two, we're getting spoiled this week. Not only do we have the Brewers today coming up, it's actually going to preempt Wisconsin's midday news, which is perfect. The first preseason game for Green Bay Packers against the Steelers is tomorrow. Jordan Love expected to play. Maybe Aaron Rodgers? What a reunion it'll be for Mike McCarthy coaching the Steelers. Packers coach Matt LaFleur had nothing but great things to say about the two ahead of today's matchup.
3: I'll say this, I've got so much respect for him. First of all, how he's always treated me. And secondly, just by what he's accomplished here. And it's pretty cool that when he got the Pittsburgh job, I'm like, Green Bay Packers, Dallas Cowboys, Pittsburgh Steelers. I mean, that's pretty special. So Mike's a guy that I've got a ton of respect for.
2: Yeah, not many people have that kind of credential. Meanwhile, Aaron Rodgers had a brutally honest take on tomorrow's game.
4: Oh, it's preseason. It's not real football. So if I do, great. If not, great. You know, teams don't run anything anymore. Preseason football is good to see guys with the pads on, under the lights, how they react to the nerves. But it's not real regular season football.
5: So there's no advantage for you?
4: I don't think so.
2: If he sees Jordan Love out on the field, you know, in his old uniform, and he sees his former team, you know, on his home turf, because it's playing in Pittsburgh. Do you think that he'll go out?
1: So this is all premeditated, right? I mean, they know what they want to do, but typically coaches don't want to say, none of our starters are going to play. They don't want to make that announcement early in the week because it leads to a terrible week of practice, right? If starters know they're not going to play, what incentive do they have to go out there and give it up at practice? Well, you only have 13 padded practices in all of training camp. Every one of those practices count. So more and more coaches with a little bit of savvy don't show their cards too early in the week with regard to their starters. In fact, LaFleur says, we want our guys playing. We open up against the Vikings. We need all the time we can get on the field, knowing that there is a limit and a threshold you don't want to exceed. Mike McCarthy's not communicated a plan yet, not that I've seen anyway. I think this game should be in Green Bay. If I'm being perfectly honest,
2: right.
1: I don't know why the schedule makers didn't look at this idea and this opportunity and say, put it in Green Bay. Even if they think Rodgers isn't going to play, just that idea of Aaron Rodgers back at Lambeau Field.
2: Everybody
1: with Mike
2: back.
1: I think that's a miss on the NFL's part. Mm-hmm. I think that could have been a home run.
2: All right, kickoff from Pittsburgh is 6 o'clock our time tomorrow.
1: It is 2:14 on WTMJ.
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2: Well, we're up to 81 degrees here at State Fair Park, and feels a little warmer. It is a little bit muggy outside. Some pops of sun here, otherwise sort of a haziness in the clouds, but no rain in the forecast here. Maybe just a slight chance of a stray shower, mainly to the south here, right around the state line. High of 83 degrees, overnight low 68, tomorrow's high 78, with clouds in the morning, just a slight chance of rain. It's 217 at State Fair. So it's one of the great and most rewarding events at the Wisconsin State Fair. It's the Governor's Blue Ribbon Livestock Auction. This takes place tonight, so it's a big day today here at the fair, an annual event supporting youth in agriculture. And they support in so many different ways, Julia. Jenny Gale is the president of the Blue Ribbon Sale of Champions Foundation. She's also the auctioneer, joining us in our State Fair studios. Thanks for being here.
3: Yes, I'm excited to be here. Thanks for the invitation.
2: Yeah, it's a big night. I know that. So how do the funds from this auction change the lives of these young exhibitors? This is a huge night for them.
3: It sure is. So the Blue Ribbon Sale of Champions Foundation, we're made up of a committee, and we host this auction every year. It's the 58th year, and these youth exhibitors, they bring their animal across the stage, and the funds from the purchase, from the sale, a portion of it goes to the youth exhibitor, and then a portion of it goes to scholarships. New this year, youth impact grants, the Camp of Champions, and educational programming. We're going to give away $57,000 in scholarships tonight and just under $24,000 of youth impact grants. So that impact goes far beyond the auction stage, but the stage is ready tonight.
4: I mean, and also just the hands-on experience, falling in love with the animal too. I know there's a lot of heartbreak at the end, but one girl told me that she decided to do it. She had a beef farm, and you know, one of the cows wasn't with the mother, so they decided to bottle feed it, and then she decided to show it, and she's been doing it for 6 years, and now she's 17, and she wants to go to college, and she wants to major in genetics. So I think it's just so incredible, such a great opportunity to get people while they're young, because the next generation is just right around the corner taking over these generational farms.
3: That's right. And, you know, tonight's a great example of all the people that are in the stands, the audience, Wisconsin businesses, families, supporters, sponsors, and they're there raising their paddle to support Wisconsin youth and agriculture. And what a way to kick off that future for them.
2: So, Jenny, how impactful is it for you to hear from the scholarship winners a year or two later, after they've been able to put those scholarship earnings to use? And many go to college and major in agriculture or something along that line. Genetics is a really interesting tie to this, but it has to be really impactful for you to see that really go to work.
3: It sure is, and it's fun to know that we had a small impact to help, to provide that auction platform for them to raise the money and to give out those scholarships. And a lot of times they return and come help us. So that's super rewarding.
4: How big of a deal is it for some of these children that are going to be our next generation of farmers? How big of a deal is it for them to show here at the State Fair?
3: It's a big deal.
4: Yeah.
3: It really is a big deal. These kids have worked so hard for this day, and it is amazing for them to make it. You know, lots of tears, lots of nerves going on right now.
2: Well, it is kind of like their Super Bowl, right? I mean, it really is. But, you know, not everybody wins. But how does the foundation help those who maybe don't win that coveted ribbon and get that peak sale?
3: Oh, for sure. So, you know, we just, you know, encourage the hard work, perseverance. We keep with, you know, encourage

0: them to come back again next year. We encourage them to apply for these scholarships, and we have a lot of the educational programming, and yeah, it's just great to see these kids, right, flourish in agriculture and want to have an agriculture future. And not only that, but all the people that show up for these kids tonight, mm-hmm. and that are cheering in the stands and raising their paddles, I gotta tell you, it's pretty cool.
1: I love seeing them with their animals. One of them just had a bath, and then they're getting blown out. I don't even know what type of cow it was, but it was blonde, and it was just loving every minute of it. Yeah. It's so great. Right. So what do you look for them to get the highest award? The weight? What is it?
0: You know, actually, that's not up to us. There's judges.
1: Okay, what do the judges look for?
0: You know, they look for different things, like, you know, kids really nurture their animals and take care of them, and they can tell, right, what that relationship and what their temperament is when they show, and they have showmanship. They have different classes, so.
1: Which animal's your favorite?
0: You know, I have to tell you, growing up on a beef farm, I like the beef animals.
2: Yeah.
0: Yeah.
2: Like seeing the cows come through.
0: Yeah. Yeah.
2: Well, it
0: see
2: is also your job as the auctioneer to try and confuse people and make sure they bid on themselves and bid up themselves a little bit.
0: Yeah.
2: No, but in all seriousness, you're a 2019 Wisconsin Auctioneer of the Year. So you've done big time events throughout your career. How did you get your start doing this? You've got kind of a dual purpose as the president of the foundation, but you're also the one who's going to be leading the auctioneer.
0: Yeah, you know what? And you know, transparency here, we're bringing in auctioneers from all over the state.
2: Yeah.
0: I have a small part of it. I'll probably sell a couple animals, but kind of helping with the run of show, we have some great auctioneers that are going to be helping out tonight. But how I got started in the business, sometimes I say I was forced, because I grew up in an auctioneer family. So we always had to be at those sales on the weekends and whenever we had a sale. But it definitely was a family effort, and I loved every minute of it. And for me to be able to come back and help out in this industry is pretty neat.
2: So is it full-on, full-fledged auction? I mean, is it like really fast-talking? You're not really sure if you can understand everything that's being said?
0: So that's a really good question, because a couple of the guys that we have coming in tonight, auctioneers, you know, they're livestock auctioneers, and they might sell at a sale barn every single week, and those people that are attending those auctions selling right livestock, they're used to the real fast talk, where tonight it's a little bit different. You know, we're still selling livestock, but a lot of those people bidding in the audience, they don't attend auctions every week, right?
2: Yeah.
0: So we got to slow that chant down a little bit. So, but we still talk fast.
2: And, wait. So you go from what to what? Can you describe where you typically are and what you have to do for the group tonight?
0: So last year we raised $381,000.
1: Whoa.
0: We're hoping to break that this year. But do you want me to talk a little bit about that chant?
2: Yeah, give me the pace on a normal day, but then the pace here for the auction tonight.
0: Okay, yeah. So maybe I'll just kind of tell you a little bit of how it goes. So let's say we're asking $5,000. $5,000. We'll get five. We're going to get $5,000. Now $250. $52 and $2. We're going to get $50. Now $5. $55, $55. We're going to get $750. Now there. We're going to get $6,000. $10,000. $12,000. $15,000. That's how I hope it goes.
2: Okay. Yeah, good. I love it. I love it. Julia was over there bidding. She was actually kind of raising it up a little bit.
1: So what's the highest bid you've seen?
0: You know what? I'm not sure what the record is for the champion steer. I believe it might be in the 52,000. I don't know for sure. But
1: wow.
0: No, last year, the champion steer sold for 35,000. So we're hoping to beat that tonight.
1: That's amazing.
2: Yeah, better only buy two, really, at that price, right? That is fantastic. What other animals will there be tonight outside of beef?
0: Yep. So we'll have beef. We have swine, lambs, and goats.
1: Oh,
2: wow.
0: Yeah. So.
2: Such an amazing night. We're going to have a scholarship winner on with us tomorrow. So I really was curious to, I wanted to hear firsthand the impact. You know, we talk about the dollars being awarded via scholarship. Let's talk to somebody who's been offered that opportunity based upon an animal they brought through the fair. So we're going to do that on tomorrow's program. But we know tonight is a big, big night.
0: Oh, it is.
2: And make sure you drink some tea. Do you have a little? Do you have a routine? Do you have to keep your vocal cords ready?
0: We drink room temperature water.
2: Okay.
0: Yeah, room temperature water. So, but do you want me to give you some of the details? The event starts?
2: People want to know about this.
0: Yeah.
2: come to the fair tonight, how do you do it?
0: So the reception starts at

0: 5 o'clock. You can pay at the door to get in, $75, and that's a wonderful meal from Saz's. And at 6 o'clock, our program begins. We're going to meet the scholarship winners, the grant, the Youth Impact Grant winners, and 6:30 is the auction. So we're super excited. And then you might ask, well, what happens after today with those animals? They go to the Camp of Champions. Mm. And so they'll be there on display for a few days, and we encourage fairgoers to go and ask those youth exhibitors questions. Ask them about their fair story. It's really intriguing to hear about their stories with their animals.
1: Well, it's a huge night here at the Wisconsin State Fair. Jenny Gill is the president of Blue Ribbon Sale of Champions Foundation. The auction later on tonight. Scholarships will be awarded. Thank you so much, Jenny.
0: Thanks for having us. We'll see you tonight.
1: Yeah, happy to have you here. It's 2:26. News is coming up. Then it's Brewers baseball from San Diego.
2: Many people feeling close to retirement ask themselves, do I have enough?
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1: 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I'm Greg Matzik. 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
2: I'm Julia Fellow in for Jessica Tai. The Universities of Wisconsin request millions more in state funding.
1: A little mix of sun and clouds, kind of a haziness today, high 83 degrees, overnight low 68, slight chance of a stray shower. From the WTMJ Breaking Newsroom, Decision Wisconsin, the city of Milwaukee once again finding itself with election scrutiny after another late-night absentee ballot count due to human error.
3: The absentee ballot results had been delivered on flash drives from the city's central count to the Milwaukee County Courthouse when Election Commission Executive Director Paulina Gutierrez says the error was discovered.
4: Five of the sticks had the audit log downloaded and not the results.
3: After a redo, the results showed Milwaukee County Executive David Crowley won the county over State Representative Francesca Hong in the Democratic gubernatorial primary by around 2,400 votes. County Clerk George Christensen.
5: We got everything right, and that's what's most important.
3: Adam Roberts, WTMJ News.
2: The University of Wisconsin leaders seeking $240 million in state funding to prepare more workers for jobs and help launch new businesses. Part of the UW system's next budget proposal, the plan aims to produce 300,000 career-ready workers over the next decade, while helping 1 million current workers gain new skills. UW officials also want to support the creation of 2,500 businesses by helping researchers and entrepreneurs bring technologies and products to the market. The Board of Regents will consider the full budget request next week.
1: Three men accused of breaking into a fire-damaged Lincoln Avenue school.

0: fire in June that Milwaukee fire investigators determined was accidental, caused by custodial chemical-soaked rags. Sao La, Apu Ja, and La Ta each face felony burglary charges and are expected in court Tuesday. Nizer Spencer, WTMJ News.
1: New guidelines for managing cholesterol. President Emeritus of the Medical College of Wisconsin, Dr. John Raymond, tells Wisconsin's Afternoon News the guidelines hadn't been updated for 8 years.
2: The new guidelines are more than just about cholesterol. They take into account family history, lipids, and they've actually created a cardiovascular risk calculator.
1: Raymond says the age range for cholesterol testing has been expanded to include younger people.
3: Brewers baseball coming up next here on WTMJ. Milwaukee wrapping up a three-game series with the Padres and looking to avoid a three-game sweep here. It's been a little rough go here for the offense. The Brewers will take off for Los Angeles, where a four-game series with the Dodgers begins on Thursday night. Brewers and Padres next here on WTMJ.
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9: It is a beautiful afternoon for baseball in San Diego as the Brewers and Padres are getting set to wrap up this three-game series here today at Petco Park. Hello, everybody, and welcome to the On Deck Show, built by Menards, alongside my partner, Josh Maurer, and our producer and engineer, Kent Sommerfeld. Lane Grindle with you here today. It is a bit breezy today. There are some clouds in the sky, but overall a gorgeous day for baseball as the Brewers try to salvage a game out of this series after dropping a close one on Monday night and then being on the wrong side of a lopsided affair last night. The Brewers are going to hand the ball to Dustin May, who has had his best start of the year against these Padres, a complete game earlier this season. He's going to make his second start for the crew. And for San Diego, their own trade deadline acquisition, Robbie Ray, the left-hander, is going to take the ball for the Friars. We'll talk to Josh Maurer when we come back after this on the On Deck Show, built by Menards, on the Brewers Radio Network.
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10: 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The stream will